0: the return of Brock Bowers. 10 receptions, 116 yards with a touchdown. 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Alrighty, so what a thrilling finish between the Ravens and the Cowboys. Let's pick things up in the fourth quarter. We'll tell you how we got there first, as the Cowboys were trying to make a comeback. They were down 24-21 entering the fourth quarter. It looked like the Ravens were going to punch the football in, but the Cowboys made a fourth and goal stand right at the Dallas 1 yard line. So they got the ball back. Seven plays, 96 yards later, the Cowboys found the end zone and got the lead.
1: 24-21 Baltimore, first and goal at the 9. Jet sweep, Kevontae Turpin running right to left, angling toward the pylon. He's in! Touchdown, Cowboys! A go-ahead score for Kevontae Turpin, the all-pro return man, making an impact on offense as well. It's 27-24 Dallas.
0: Extra point was good, so Dallas took the 28-24 lead. The Ravens would go three and out, then the Cowboys would go three and out. Ravens got the football back with 5:45 remaining in the fourth quarter, and 11 plays, 64 yards, 4 minutes and 15 seconds later, the Ravens did regain the lead.
1: Third and goal at the 2. Henry back in, the lone setback. Jackson under center. Matt Hittner in motion, right to left. Play action. Jackson pumps. He fires. It's caught in the end zone. A touchdown for the rookie tight end, Matt Hittner, with the first touchdown of his career. And the Ravens move in front 30-28 with 90 seconds left.
0: Extra point was good. Baltimore 31, Dallas 28. The seesaw ride going back and forth. Dallas would get the football back with 90 seconds remaining, and they got a favorable pass interference call that did set them up first and goal at the 2. However, Luke Schoonmaker did have a false start. That pushed the Cowboys back 5 yards. They would have to settle for a Brandon Aubrey 23-yard field goal, but there's only 7 seconds remaining. So you're probably thinking this game's going to go to overtime at 31-all. However, after a touchback, the ball gets put at the 35-yard line, and Lamar Jackson fires in a football right to Zay Flowers. It puts it all the way to the 35-yard line on the other side of the field, and that was a completion for 27 yards. It was actually to Dallas's 38-yard line, and Lamar Jackson was calling for the timeout right when Flowers did fall down. So somehow there was 1 second remaining, and Tyler Loop went from zero to hero. We all know that missed kick that he had last year in the final week of the season that prevented the Ravens from going to the playoffs, but this time, not on U.S. soil, he comes through.
1: Remember the devastation in the final game of the regular season last year when he missed a 44-yarder with the AFC North title on the line against the Steelers. This from 56 to win the game. From the left hash mark, the second-year kicker sends it on its way, and it squeezes through the left upright. It is good. He runs to the other end of the field in celebration with his teammates. Tyler Loop has delivered a 34-31 thrilling victory for the Ravens over the Cowboys in Rio.
0: Just a stunning ending as the Cowboys find a way to lose that game and don't even get it to overtime, as all the Ravens needed were 7 seconds. Baltimore gets the victory 34-31. I remember that postseason game between the Bills and the Chiefs a few years ago, the 13-second game where Kansas City got it into overtime. That was stunning. This one felt even crazier with only 7 seconds remaining. Baltimore goes to 2-1. The Cowboys fall to 1-2. Just to give you some stats from this one, real quickly, Lamar Jackson, 15-20, 186 yards through the air, two passing touchdowns. Derrick Henry, 26 carries for 89 yards, did get two rushing touchdowns as well. Lamar on the ground, added in 6 carries for 50 yards. Zay Flowers back from the injury. He leads the Ravens in receiving, 5 receptions, 4 84 yards. And Roquan Smith, a tackling machine, had 9 tackles today and a sack. That did lead the Baltimore Ravens in tackles. Marquise Bell led the way for the Cowboys with tackles.

0: 8 total tackles in this one. And then to give you some offensive numbers, Dak Prescott, 25 of 40, 276 yards with one passing touchdown. Javonte Williams did find the end zone one time. He had 19 carries for 98 yards. Kevontae Turpin, we played it for you. He had a carry for 9 yards, which did find the end zone for a score. CeeDee Lamb picked up where he left off last week. Another productive day, 7 receptions, 112 yards. George Pickens had 7 receptions for 82 yards as well. Cowboys' lone receiving touchdown today did come from their tight end in Jake Ferguson. Final score, the Baltimore Ravens 34, the Dallas Cowboys 31. We'll tell you what's next for these two teams and also give you a highlight of the game. I'm Zach Gelb in our New York City studios. 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
13: This from 56 to win the game. From the left hash mark, the second-year kicker sends it on its way, and it squeezes through the left upright. It is good. He runs to the other end of the field in celebration with his teammates. Tyler Loop has delivered a 34-31 thrilling victory for the Ravens over the Cowboys in Rio.
0: There's your highlight of the game. Final score, the Baltimore Ravens 34, the Dallas Cowboys 31. Zach Gelb back in our New York City studios. I'll give you a thought at the end of this game. You just look at the execution by the Cowboys. Things were going oh so well. They were down by 3. And they got a favorable pass interference call. I thought it could have been OPI on CeeDee Lamb, or maybe even just pass interference by both players. But you get first and goal at the two, and you can't put the ball in the end zone. Now, you knew you had the field goal in the back pocket. Brandon Aubrey makes it easy from 23 yards out. 31-31, 7 seconds remaining. 9.9 times out of 10, that game's going to overtime. And after one incredible play by Lamar Jackson to Zay Flowers and a heads-up timeout, Tyler Loop ends up being your hero with that 56-yard game-winning field goal. So there are some positives to take from this one from the Cowboys. Their resiliency coming on back, the way that their defense for some of the game did play, bottling up Derrick Henry at times, making some big third-down stops and fourth-down stops. But with 7 seconds left, you got to get that game to overtime, and the Cowboys couldn't find a way to do so. So that's a long flight back from Brazil to Dallas, and it's even longer in the way that the Cowboys did lose that game. So final score, the Baltimore Ravens 34, the Dallas Cowboys 31. Next up for the Ravens, they'll be back in action coming up on Sunday. They'll be playing the Tennessee Titans, who are 0-3 to start the year. So Baltimore has a good chance to start the year off 3-1. They currently sit at 2-1 with victories up against the Colts and the Cowboys today. And then they did melt down a week ago up against the Saints. And for Dallas, they get right back into action coming up next weekend on Sunday at 1 p.m. Eastern time. You can listen to the game right here on Compass Media Networks. And that's going to be a game at the 0-3 Houston Texans. So Dallas, two losses against the Giants and the Ravens, and the victory from last week up against the Washington, has been brought to you by Prize Picks, Liberty Mutual Insurance, Gusto, Navy Federal Credit Union, IHOP, Skechers, Swiffer Power Mop, USPS, Ground Advantage, Rain-X, NHTSA, and by Progressive Insurance. The final score, the Baltimore Ravens 34, the Dallas Cowboys 31. We'd like to thank our hardworking crew for their efforts today. Producer Blake Jones, engineer David Freeman, statistician Hubert Starnes, spotter Brandon Carpenter, senior producer Chris Kleiber, engineering NFL action coming up next Sunday. It's a week 4 doubleheader. First, the Dallas Cowboys travel to Houston for a showdown with the Texans. And then it's the Seattle Seahawks hosting the Los Angeles Chargers. Be sure to check your local listings for game times and stations. Once again, the final score, the Baltimore Ravens 34, the Dallas Cowboys 31. 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
20: President Trump may not be on the ticket in November, but he is hitting the road to campaign for Republicans and this home stretch before midterms. I'm Bree Jackson, News Nation Deputy DC Bureau Chief, and this is the Political Minute. Now, we are just 39 days away from midterm elections, with control of both the House and the Senate up for grabs. President Trump has pledged to campaign himself in the most competitive races, telling Republicans this.
21: I want to thank you for all the hard work during this very important season, and I will be with you 100% all the way to November.
20: Now, the president will not be campaigning with all Republicans. A growing number are distancing themselves from him this election season over an increasingly unpopular war in Iran and its impact on the U.S. economy. But with that, the president has already held rallies in both North and South Carolina. His next stop will be Alabama on October 2nd before campaigning for fellow Republicans in Tennessee and Oklahoma. I'm Bree Jackson, and this is the News Nation Political Minute.

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5: What do you say?
6: But Riley, it's after 11 now. Can't I wait until tomorrow?
5: No, Nick, it can't. We got to get to it right now. Will you meet me?
6: All right, meet you then 5 or 10 minutes.
5: Thanks, Nick. I'll be seeing you. So long.
6: So long.
7: Are we going out, Nick?
6: Yes, Patsy. We're going to have a look at somebody who's just suddenly and violently passed out of this world. Get your hat and let's go.
5: There you are, Nick. Well, how are you, Patsy?
7: Okay, thanks, Lieutenant.
6: Where's the remains, Riley?
5: Right over here, Nick. Just the way my man found him.
6: I see. 2 shots right through the heart.
5: Uh-huh.
6: Never knew what hit him. Looks as if they might have come from a .45.
5: Right, Nick.
6: All right, Riley, who is he and why should I care?
5: His name's Benny Smith. He's one of the characters that hang around the edge of the underworld. No record, but a great guy for playing the numbers. He's been playing them since they were started. And I think that's what killed him.
7: Oh, now, Lieutenant, how could the numbers kill him?
5: Well, Benny connected today, Patsy. He won himself $50,000. Oh. And he had it on him when he started home, they tell me. But he ain't got a cent of it now. He's as clean as a whistle.
6: Very interesting. Probably talked too much about his luck. Well, where do I come in?
5: Benny played Duke Dawson's numbers, Nick. And Duke's had 2 heavy winners this month. Now, both of them were killed in the same way. Before they got home, and both of them lost their roles. Now, once could be a play and hold-up, but twice, it's like a regular thing, and I want to find out. The killings like this have got to stop. That's where you come in, Nick. I need some of your fancy ideas on how to stop them.
6: Lucky Coombs runs the other numbers game, doesn't he?
5: Yeah. Him and the Duke have been at each other's throats for the last 6 months.
6: Well, maybe Lucky thinks this is a good way to persuade the public that if you win with the Duke, you don't live to spend what you win.
5: It could be, Nick. And it could be true that the Duke needs the coin bad enough to want to get it back.
7: I'd hate to play any numbers game where I had to lose my life when I won any money.
6: There's no percentage in the numbers game from any point of view, Patsy. It's a sucker's game. Well, Riley, where do you want me to start?
5: Good for you, Nick. I knew you couldn't stay out of it. Look, what do you say we go to call on the Duke and see what he's got to say for himself?
6: Okay, Riley. You drive on ahead. We'll follow you. But don't let the cops catch you speeding.
7: Never was in a place like this before, Nick.
6: And you probably won't ever want to be again, Patsy.
7: Is a piano the only music there is?
6: Yes, but Steve Corey's a good piano player, none better. And not only is he a good piano player, he also serves as a lookout for the Duke.
7: Hmm?
6: See how the piano's right at the foot of the stairs to the second floor?
7: Mm-hmm.
6: Well, that's where the Duke's offices are. And no one can get up there without Steve seeing them.
7: Oh.
6: He signals ahead with his piano to let the Duke know whether it's a friend or an enemy who's coming up.
5: Hey, how do you know so much about this place, Nick?
6: Oh, I get around Riley now and then.
7: And I suppose if Steve signals that it's the wrong kind of company coming to call, they get the wrong kind of reception.
6: That's about it, Patsy. Hi, Steve. The Duke in?
8: Yeah. Go on up.
6: Hey, what are you smoking that pipe of yours? Old cabbage leaves?
8: Shoe leather. Tastes better.
6: It smells like the deuce, whatever it is.
5: Come on, Nick. We gotta be moving.
6: Right.
5: Which is his office here, Nick?
6: This one here.
5: That's funny. Try the door.
7: Maybe he's not in there.
6: He must be. Steve told us to come up. And I can see there's a light inside.
5: Hey, maybe there's something wrong there. Let's
9: here,
5: have a look.
9: Dawson. I think we better. Come on. Come on with me now. Come on again.
5: That's it.
9: Again. Break it in, Riley. Break it in.
5: That's it.
9: Are you hurt, Riley?
5: No, did he get you?
9: No.
7: What's going on in here?
9: Nothing now, Patsy. You can come in.
5: Hey, look there, Nick.
6: Dead. Shot right through the forehead.
7: Is that the Duke?
6: Yes, Patsy, that was the Duke.
5: Hey, look, that's where the killer went, Nick. Through that window there.
6: Yes. And down the fire escape. Below, there's a dozen ways he could have gone. We'd never see him.
5: If we'd only gotten in a little sooner, Nick.
6: That wouldn't have made any difference, Riley.
5: I suppose not. He was out to get the Duke, and he'd have gotten him anyway. It was just as easy for the killer to get out on the fire escape and wait for us.
7: It's a good thing it was a poor shot, or you'd both be dead.
6: I don't think so, Betsy.
7: What do you mean?
6: Well, look how high his bullets went. Up above the door there.
5: Oh, you think he was just trying to scare us, Nick?
6: Looks that way. He could certainly shoot straighter than that.
7: Now we've got two murders to solve instead of one.
6: Yes. I'm beginning to get interested in this now. Let's see what the Duke can tell us about this. The Duke had no weapons, so he apparently wasn't expecting an attack. Must have known the man who killed him.
5: Hey, Nick. I thought the Duke didn't smoke.
6: He didn't.
5: There's an awful lot of burned matches here in this ashtray for a guy who don't smoke.
6: And they're all burned pretty well down, too. And here's a cigarette butt. It's a Huador.
7: A Huador? I never heard of that brand name.
6: Very few people smoke them. And Lucky Coombs is one of them.
5: Lucky Coombs? Maybe it does, and maybe it doesn't.
6: Let's not jump too fast. I'll just take this butt and these matches along with me. They may come in handy before we're through.
5: Well, I better call headquarters and get some of the boys up here.
6: Right. And while you take care of this end of it, Patsy and I'll go and call on Lucky. Maybe he can tell us something about this.
5: Okay, Nick. But be careful, lad. Lucky's a tough baby.
6: I will. I know how to handle him. Oh, Steve.
10: Yeah?
6: Did the Duke have many callers tonight?
10: No.
6: No? How about Lucky Coombs? He wasn't over here, was he?
10: Yeah. Yeah, he was. What of it?
6: Nothing. Maybe. By the way, you better get this crowd out of here. The Duke's been murdered. This place is going to be filled with cops, reporters, photographers, fingerprint men, and detectives in about 10 minutes.
10: Duke? Murdered?
6: Yeah. So long, Steve. Come on, Patsy. Let's see what Lucky has to say.

0: 11, please.
1: Well, this ought to put an end to the numbers racket in this town, Nick. For a while, anyway. With the Duke dead and Lucky in jail for his murder.
0: Maybe. But let's not get ahead of ourselves. Uh-oh. Patsy, stay in the car. Those two mugs outside may mean trouble.
1: Be careful, Nick.
2: Going someplace, Flatfoot?
0: Why, yes. Just a friendly visit. I want to see Lucky a minute.
3: Lucky's not receiving tonight. Not cops, anyways.
0: I'm no cop. Just want a friendly talk with him.
2: Well, you can't.
0: No? I think I can.
2: Yeah? Well, me and my buddy here is going to see that you don't.
3: We sure are. You got a search warrant, have you?
0: Oh, you want to see my search warrant, do you? Well, here it is.
4: Oh, Nick! Why did you have him got a gun?
5: Yeah, and I'm going to drill you so full of holes that you want to...
6: Well, Nick seems to be having difficulty getting in to see Lucky. Does this mean Lucky is the man who killed the Duke? And what's Nick going to do about it? We'll see in just a moment. Ladies, here's a bit of news about homemaking that means a better-looking home and more time for you to enjoy it. 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

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I'll have the conclusion to Nick Carter, Master Detective, after the news, so stay with us.

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12: It's partly cloudy, 66 degrees at 7:30. Good evening, I'm Steve Rexton. The news is sponsored by Junk Luggers. A powerful storm on the East Coast has caused some problems at Chicago's airports. WGN Sports final game of the regular season for both the Cubs and the Sox today. The playoffs start Tuesday. The Cubs beat the Red Sox 6-2 in Tampa. Sox beat the Rockies 4-2. The Americans won the President's Cup golf tournament for the 11th straight time at Medina Country Club today. WGN traffic, trouble on the inbound Kennedy, an accident with the two right lanes blocked at Lawrence. Get a load of this travel time. O'Hare to the burn, an hour and 7 minutes. A little bit better on the outbound side, the burn to the big airport. Down to 39 minutes. Problem on the inbound Ike as well on DuPage County. An accident with the right lane blocked right at the Route 390 tollway. Several hundred demonstrators gathered outside Medina Country Club today as President Trump attended that President's Cup tournament. No injuries were reported. The president flew into O'Hare Airport this morning before returning to the tournament as honorary chairman for the second time. Thousands of flights have been disrupted as a powerful nor'easter slams the East Coast. The National Weather Service says a slow-moving storm is expected to dump more heavy rain, high winds as well. Dangerous surf expected in the mix. This happening from New Jersey to New England. Supposed to last through tomorrow. At O'Hare right now, flight delays are averaging 43 minutes. 91 flights have been canceled. Delays and cancellations, luckily, are minimal at Midway. The forecast from the WGN Chicago Weather Center, partly cloudy tonight and low of 53. Tomorrow, mostly sunny, nicely warmer, too, high of 75. Tuesday, partly sunny, then clouding up, a high of 77. 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
9: 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We're listening to Nick Carter, Master Detective. Here's the conclusion.
10: And now, back to our story. We left Nick fighting it out with one of Lucky Coon's gunmen as he tried to get in to see Lucky to question him about the killing of Duke Dawson.
11: I'm going
10: to
11: drill you so far. Shot my hand off.
12: You're all right. I just knocked your gun out of your hand, that's all. Here, I'll take it. And just to be sure, I'll take your pal gun, too. Now, you'll both be good little boys. I won't tell Lucky on you.
13: Won't tell Lucky what?
12: Oh, hello, Lucky. I've enjoyed meeting your welcoming committee.
13: Well, sometimes their ambition gets the better of their common sense. They told me it was you coming up, Carter. I would have advised them to let you in and save themselves a headache.
12: Here are your boys' pop guns. Give them back to them after I go.
13: Thanks.
12: You can come out now, Patsy.
14: Well, that's your daily dozen for this evening. I always enjoy watching you exercise. It does me so much good.
13: What can I do for you, Carter?
12: I suppose you know Benny Smith was killed tonight. Right after he collected the $50,000 he won in Duke Dawson's numbers game.
13: Yeah, I heard about that. You don't think I had anything to do with that, do you?
12: And did you also hear that Duke Dawson himself was murdered a little while later?
13: So, you think you can pin that on me?
12: We found one of your cigarettes half-smoked in the ashtray on the Duke's desk, Lucky.
13: What?
12: And the Duke didn't smoke. Not three people in the city smoke your brand. How did your cigarette get in the Duke's ashtray?
13: My cigarette, huh?
12: You could easily be held for the murder on the evidence we have, Lucky. But I suppose you have an alibi. If so, let's have it.
13: Well, I hadn't been out of my apartment all evening.
12: No alibi, huh? Well, that's very interesting. No alibi and ashamed to admit it.
14: Then he must be the one who...
12: Easy, Patsy.
13: If you think I did it, why don't you run me in?
12: No, Lucky, we're not going to run you in. But you will stick around, won't you? Just in case we need you for a witness or something?
14: Oh, Nick, surely you're not going to let him go.
12: Why not? You will stick around, Lucky?
13: Yeah.
12: Fine.
13: Yeah, I'll stick around. Let me know when you need me for something.
12: Thanks, I will. Well, good night, Lucky. Come on, Patsy, let's be going. Why so quiet, Patsy? You haven't said a word since we left Lucky's.
14: Well, I can't understand it, Nick. You have what looks like good reason to believe Lucky killed the Duke, and you let him go. Doesn't make sense to me.
12: Why, Patsy, that's all part of my plan. I think I have the answer to both killings now. And leaving Lucky loose is part of my way of proving it.
14: And I suppose that phone call you made after we left Lucky's was part of your plan, too.
12: Right, Patsy. All part of my plan.
14: And did your phone call accomplish what you hoped it would?
12: Ah, indeed it did, Patsy. Indeed it did.
14: May I ask what it was?
12: You may.
14: Oh, Nick, why don't you tell me what's going on? I don't get it at all.
12: I phoned a certain party to get a certain address. And I got it, that's all.
14: Do you know who the killer is?
12: I think so.
14: Well, who?
12: That, unfortunately, I'm not prepared to divulge at this precise moment.
14: Oh, Nick.
12: Well, here we are.
14: Here we are where?
12: At the address I got on the phone. It's the third house up there. The rooming house.
14: And what do we do there?
12: Now, Patsy, listen carefully. What I tell you. I'm going inside that house.
14: Alone?
12: Yes, alone. And as soon as I do, And I want you to go to the phone on the drug.

0: drugstore across the street and phone Riley. He'll be back at headquarters by this time. Tell him to come up here just as fast as he can. I may need him. Tell him to bring some of his men in the hurry-up wagon, but not to use the siren. When he gets here, tell him to wait out here with you until I come out. Or if I don't come out, tell him to rush in after me just as soon as he hears gunshots.
1: Oh, Nick, hadn't you better wait until he gets here before you go in there?
0: Can't do it, Betsy. I've got to get inside before the next visitor does. That's the important part of my plan. Now, you have it straight?
1: I think so.
0: Good. I'm counting on you, Patsy. Don't fail me. Well, wish me luck. I may need it.

0: Oh, who's there?
1: Nick Carter. Got a few questions I'd like to ask you.
0: Questions?
1: Yes. I'm alone. Well, I see you're packing your suitcase, Steve. You weren't getting ready to leave town, were you?
0: What if I was?
1: You shouldn't do that. We might need your testimony in clearing up Duke Dawson's murder.
0: Huh?
1: You're the only witness we have to testify that Lucky Coombs called on the Duke just before he was murdered.
0: Yeah, that's just why I'm getting out. I'm not staying here to be taken for a ride by Lucky's gorillas. And that's what had happened to me. If I said anything against him...
1: You won't be taken for a ride by Lucky's gunman, I'll guarantee that.
0: I ain't taking no chances. You got a match?
1: Sure.
0: Thanks.
1: Still smoking old cabbage leaves in that pipe of yours, I see. Why don't you try tobacco for a change?
0: Ah, shut up. I ain't taking no more riding from you. No, from nobody.
1: Okay, Steve. Oh, do you mind if I keep this match you just used?
0: What? What do you want it for?
1: I think I can use it.
0: Hey, what's going on here, Carter? What can you use a burned match for?
1: For one thing, I can use it to send you to jail.
0: To jail, huh?
1: Yes, for murder.
0: You won't send me to jail for murder.
1: Drop that gun, Steve.
0: Yeah, here.
1: That's enough from you. Give me that gun.
0: I will.
1: Give me that gun.
0: Let go.
1: Oh.
0: There. Doug, didn't have to break my arm, did you?
1: Lucky for me, you shot in a hurry. Otherwise, you might have got me somewhere else than just in the fleshy part of my arm. Now, let's see what's in that suitcase.
0: Hey, you keep out of my...
1: Stay where you are, Steve. I've got the gun now. Sit down on a chair. Now be quiet. Uh-huh. Quite a nice roll of bills you have here. At least $50,000, I should say, by the size of the roll.
0: Yeah? What's it to you?
1: It was a nice racket you were working, Steve. Whenever the Duke paid off any big money, you knew who got the money, laid for them, and killed them. The Duke knew it was bad business to have his winners killed that way. So somehow he must have gotten wise to you. Probably by having someone trail Benny, someone who saw you kill him. So he called you in to have a talk with you. And you killed him.
0: That ain't true. I didn't. Lucky Coombs did it.
1: That's so? Well, we'll see what Lucky has to say when you tell him that.
0: Huh?
1: He'll be here in a few minutes, if I'm not mistaken.
0: No, I couldn't. He'd kill me. He'd kill me.
1: Stay where you are, Steve. Stay where you are. I'll stand behind the door.
2: You dirty double-crossing rat. You...
1: That's enough, Lucky. Drop that gun!
0: Is he... Did you kill him?
1: No. I just shot him through the shoulder. The shock knocked him out. He'll live to go to the electric chair with you.
3: Hey, Nick! Nick, are you hurt?
4: Oh, Nick, are you all right?
1: It's all right, it's all right. Everything's under control.
4: Oh, thank goodness.
1: All right, Riley, there are your two murderers. Steve in the chair and Lucky on the floor.
5: Two of them. Glory be.
1: Yes, Riley, two of them. You better get your handcuffs on them before they decide to run out on you.
5: I'll do just that. Now, my fine friend Steve, hold out your hand. And you, Lucky, you can't help me, so I'll just put them on you while you're asleep. And you'd be all right when you wake up.
4: Well, then it was Lucky, Nick.
1: Yes, Betsy. Lucky and Steve together.
5: Oh, this is a great day for the police department. Two men killed and the two murderers caught.
4: Lieutenant, are you giving all the credit to the police department? It seems to me...
5: Oh, no, of course not. I just meant that...
1: It's all right, Riley, it's all right. My part of it's done. Your precious police department can have all the glory if they want it.
5: Well, tell me about it, Nick. How did they do it? And who killed who? And
1: hold
5: why did
1: it,
5: they
1: hold it, hold it. I'll meet you down at your office in half an hour and give you all the details and the evidence you need. Right now, I want to get my arm fixed.
4: Well, Nick, you're hurt. Is it bad? Let me get a doctor, quick.
1: No, it's not serious, Betsy. It's just a flesh wound.
4: Oh.
1: And it's rather painful. I'd like to get it taken care of. Come on, Betsy. I guess you better have to drive. I'll see you later, Riley.

0: Well, that feels better. A good doctor's a wonderful thing when you need him. And Dr. Sturgis is as good a man as there is.
1: And now, Mr. Carter, I want to hear all about it.
0: Oh, Patsy. Can't you wait until we get to Riley's office? I don't want to go through the story twice.
1: Nick Carter, if you don't give me all the details right here and now, I'll stop this car and we won't move an inch until you decide to tell me what I want to know.
0: All right, all right. You're a hard woman, Miss Boone. I guess I'll have to give in. Well, what do you want to know first?
1: First, where does Steve come into this?
0: He did the killing.
1: Then what about Lucky?
0: Lucky was the man behind the throne, so to speak. Lucky wanted to cut in on the Duke's customers, so he had the Duke's winners killed. Steve, however, did the actual killing and got most of the money for his reward. But when the Duke caught on to Steve, Steve killed him and double-crossed Lucky.
1: How do you mean double-crossed him?
0: Steve planted one of Lucky's cigarettes in the Duke's ashtray. He undoubtedly had some of them from being associated with Lucky. So he just smoked one halfway down and left it where we'd be sure to find it.
1: Then who shot at you and Lieutenant Riley when you broke into the Duke's room earlier this evening?
0: That was Steve.
1: But Nick, Steve was downstairs playing the piano.
0: He was there when we left him, yes. And he was there when we went back. But in between, he slipped out the back, up the fire escape, fired over our heads as we entered to make us think the killer was just leaving, and then went back to his piano. He thought he had a perfect alibi.
1: How did you know that it was Steve?
0: By the matches in the ashtray.
1: How could they tell you anything?
0: Patsy, how'd you light a cigarette? Here's a match. Try it.
1: Okay. Well, I suppose you'd light the match like this. Light your cigarette. And put out the match like this.
0: Exactly. Now look at that match you just used.
1: Mm-hmm.
0: It's only slightly burned at the end. Now look at this match, which I took from the ashtray.
1: Now that's burned almost all the way down.
0: Exactly. It was used to light a pipe, not a cigarette. And Steve's a pipe smoker. He probably smoked as he talked to the Duke before he killed him, before we got there. You see, Patsy, I knew the Duke was dead when we got there this evening.
1: But if you knew Steve did the killings, how did you find out about Lucky?
0: Well, I felt sure Steve wouldn't dare to do it without strong backing. But there was no evidence against Lucky. So that's why I went to him and told him about one of his cigarettes being left in the Duke's ashtray. And that's also why I didn't want to take him in.
1: Oh, now I see.
0: I felt sure he'd go to see Steve and give himself away. And he did.
1: Hey, Nick, I just realized what you said a minute ago. You said you knew that the Duke was dead before you went upstairs to his office tonight. Now, how could you possibly know that?
0: Very simple, Patsy. Steve was the Duke's lookout man. He used the piano as a signal. The top key on the piano was wired to a buzzer that sounded in the Duke's room. That meant someone was coming up. But when we went up tonight, he didn't hit that note. I watched him carefully. And he didn't hit it because he knew there was no one alive to hear it. He hit the wrong note.
1: I'll say he hit the wrong note, in more ways than one.
0: How do you mean, Patsy?
1: Well, considering that tonight you've solved three murders, ended the numbers racket, and recovered the stolen money, I'd say that Steve hit the wrong note when he tried to fool you.

0: In just a moment, Nick and Patsy will bring you a preview of next week's exciting case. 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Acme will see that he gets them, and you get them, as quickly as possible. And now, Nick, how about next week's adventure?
1: Well, Ken, the main ingredients of next week's story are a small boy and a slingshot.
0: Well, I didn't know you went in for cases of juvenile delinquency.
2: He doesn't, unless you call it juvenile delinquency when an

0: organized gang of thugs holds up an armored car, kills the guards, and gets away with thousands of dollars of the bank money.
1: Why, that's really big-time stuff, but where did the small boy and the slingshot come into it?
2: They were the means of my being able to catch the killers, get back the money, and break up the gang.
0: And it gave Nick one of the most unpleasant and dangerous 2 hours he ever spent.
1: Well, I'll certainly look forward to hearing that. Any further hints, Nick?
2: No, that's all for now, Ken. I'll tell you the rest next time. I call the story The Slingshot Murders.
0: Or The Mystery of the Broken Window.
2: So long.
0: So long, everybody.
1: And so long to you, Nick and Patsy. We'll be looking forward to seeing you again next Sunday afternoon. Next week at the same time, listen to another curious experience of Nick Cotter, Master Detective, entitled
2: The Slingshot Murders. Or Nick Carter and the Mystery of the Broken Window.
1: 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In the Nick Carter Adventures, Lon Clark is starred as Nick. Helen Choate is featured as Patsy. Original music is played by Lou White. 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This is Mutual.

And that's Nick Carter, Master Detective with The Numbers Murder, starring Lon Clark, from October 8th, 1944. 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

Welcome back to the WGN Radio Theater. I'm your host, Carl Amari. The Nick Carter Master Detective episode we just heard was from October 8, 1944. The song at the top of the chart that week was You Always Hurt the One You Love by the Mills Brothers.

0: And that's You Always Hurt the One You Love by the Mills Brothers, the number one song in October 1944. It was covered by many artists, including Fats Domino, Peggy Lee, Frankie Lane, and more recently by Ringo Starr and even Ryan Gosling for his 2010 film Blue Valentine. 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
2: It's partly cloudy, 63 degrees at 8 o'clock. Good evening. I'm Steve Ruxton. The news is sponsored by PermaSeal. President Trump was in the Chicago area today. He spoke to News Nation about gas prices at O'Hare Airport. WGN traffic, a lot of improvement out on the Kennedy on the inbound side. Travel time has come down a lot. O'Hare to the Burn, a 39-minute trip. Headed up.

0: And on the Kennedy, the burn to the big airport, 35 minutes. Breaking news tonight, President Trump was in the northwest suburbs today to serve as honorary chairman for the President's Cup golf tournament at Medina Country Club. Now, the president spoke for less than a minute before tournament play began. Before he arrived at the country club, Trump told News Nation at O'Hare Airport the lower oil and gas prices are coming soon.
1: I think what's going to happen is we're going to win this war very soon, and as soon as we win it, it's going to go. The oil will go down, way down to what it was before the war.
0: The president didn't give a time frame for when the war might be over. The president also reacted to the news of the arrest of five men suspected of planning a terror attack on a U.S. airbase in England.
2: The arrest in the U.K. was fantastic. Working with Britain, it was an amazing job. We had them under investigation. They were looking to do big damage to our port.
0: Police in Britain said that they made the arrests early today, acting on a tip about three suspicious vehicles heading towards that base in western England. A one-year-old girl remains in critical condition tonight after being shot in the head on the southwest side. Police say the toddler was in a car seat inside a Chicago Lawn apartment when a man opened fire early this morning. Two people are now in custody, including a woman accused of trying to hide the gun. The Obama Foundation is giving out its first new scholarship since the Presidential Center opened this year in Jackson Park. Christina Walker has been awarded one of the scholarships. She's a junior at Columbia College and says she's dedicated to eliminating barriers for the deaf community.
3: ASL is not English, and deaf people are not broken. We as hearing people need to look at them, respect them, support them in their endeavors.
0: This is the fifth year for the foundation's program. The Chicago Symphony Orchestra is doing a lot of different things. It's getting a new look and a new name. We get that story from WGN's Ron Brown.
4: Its parent organization is now called Chicago Symphony, and its Michigan Avenue home is being renamed the Chicago Symphony Center. The organization is also unveiling its first new logo in 30 years, along with updated red uniforms for ushers. Leaders say the rebrand will make the organization more accessible and hopefully attract younger, more diverse audiences.
0: And another new development, the Chicago Symphony recently reached a new three-year contract agreement with its musicians union. Iran's president says he would allow UN nuclear inspectors into his country. Speaking on CBS's Face the Nation, the president reiterated that Iran is not seeking to build a nuclear weapon. He says even if individuals have the incentive to build them, religiously speaking, they are not allowed to pursue that path. WGN Sports Time 8:05. The final games of the regular season for both the Cubs and Sox today. The playoffs kick off on Tuesday. The Cubs beat the Red Sox 6-2 in Tampa. The Sox beat the Rockies 4-2. By the way, the Americans won the President's Cup for the 11th straight time at that tournament at Medina Country Club.
5: Another chilly night ahead. Temperatures falling into the upper 40s and low 50s. Expect partly cloudy skies and light northwesterly winds in place. Some areas of patchy fog will develop overnight and into early Monday morning, so you'll be waking up to some of that patchy fog as you head out for your Monday. Otherwise, looking at a really pleasant day for us. Highs reach into the low 70s Monday afternoon with mostly sunny skies and light northeasterly winds. If you're heading to the Bears game Monday night, you might need a light jacket. Temperatures by kickoff will be into the low to mid 60s. From the WGN Weather Center, I'm meteorologist Alyssa Donovan.
0: A look at temperatures around the area, 63 at both O'Hare and Midway, 62 degrees at the lakefront. Temperature check outside the city in Waukegan. It's 56 degrees.

Degrees, temperature reading of 63 in Joliet. 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

0: Welcome. It is Verdict with Senator Ted Cruz, Ben Ferguson with you. It's so nice to have you with us, especially if you're listening on the radio around the country. Senator, it was one heck of a week in Washington, D.C., where you were. And not only was it a big week there, but it was also a very big week in New York City at the United Nations as well. And we've got a lot to cover.
1: Well, this week, President Xi Jinping was in Washington, D.C. to meet with President Trump and to be there for a state dinner. And it was Washington was shut down for most of the day that Xi was there. Many of the streets were closed, and the guest list included many of the most prominent CEOs in America. Virtually all of the tech CEOs came in for it. In many ways, you read through the guest list, and it was an illustration of how the battle with China and the race for AI is front and center, and every one of those tech CEOs is engaged right in the middle of that battle. But the president brought Xi in and did what Donald Trump does frequently, which is negotiate with our adversaries, and I am confident press the interest of the United States. The contest with China, I think, is the single biggest and most significant geopolitical threat facing this country for the next 100 years.
0: Yeah.
1: And I, for one, am very glad we have a president like Donald Trump who's willing to stand up to China as compared to during the 4 years of Joe Biden, a president who would not do so.
0: Yeah, it was really interesting to see. And we're going to get into that meeting and exactly what I was talked about, especially publicly. There's a lot that the media was covering. We're going to have all that for you in just a moment. Right now, somewhere in the world, there's a child waiting, not waiting for a birthday, not waiting for Christmas, waiting for someone to choose them. That's what Compassion International does every single day. They connect children living in poverty with someone who will know their name, pray for them, encourage them, and help provide the food, medical care, education, and hope they need through a local church. Now, this year, Compassion is expanding into 4 new countries: Malawi, Zambia, Cambodia, and Myanmar, meaning there are thousands of children that are being reached for the very first time. Now, you can join me in sponsoring a child for just $43 a month. You literally can be the reason one child stops waiting. So sponsor a child today at compassion.com. That's compassion.com. All right, Senator, I want to go back to the state dinner. And there was some criticism by some of the people that I know well in the world of politics who were saying the president shouldn't be rolling out the red carpet for China, shouldn't be doing a state dinner, shouldn't be smiling and grinning. And I laugh because this is a president that's made it clear, whether it was his first term or second term, he'll meet with anyone, anywhere to negotiate a deal. And he also, as you mentioned, the guest list, this was a who's who to show strength. You had in the banking industry, for example, Jamie Dimon, J.P. Morgan Chase, who's there. You've got Elon Musk and that team there. You've got all these AI people in those sectors. So whether it is launching satellites or AI or the banking world, the president made it clear at the state dinner he wanted China to see what America has on our side and what they're up against. And by the way, China did not have a bunch of CEOs there on their side at all.
1: Well, and I will say that the perspective of much of the world has changed on China significantly. You know, when I was first elected to the Senate 14 years ago, I was saying then that the contest with China was the most important battle we had for the next century.
0: Yeah.
1: That was a really lonely position at the time. There was virtually nobody in Washington who agreed with me. The Democrats all disagreed. They all wanted to get in bed with China. And at the time, most of the Republicans did too. They looked at China and they just saw dollar signs. They wanted to do business with China. It was it was all in. And what I've been advocating is that we need

0: a comprehensive strategy, much like we did under Ronald Reagan dealing with the Soviet Union. Now, look, to be clear, nobody in their right mind wants a shooting war with China. China is a nuclear superpower. They have a massive military. It would be very, very bad for America, very, very bad for China, and very bad for the world if we engaged in a full-on shooting war with China, just like it would have been very, very bad for America and the Soviet Union and the world if we'd engaged in a shooting war with them. When you have massive superpowers, each of whom has enough nuclear weapons to eradicate humanity, you really, really, really don't want those weapons used. But that doesn't mean that you have no tools. It doesn't mean you roll over. And that toolkit includes, number one, the bully pulpit. It means calling out China for their culpability, holding them to account. And it means, number two, resisting them, resisting their espionage, resisting their propaganda, resisting their funding in the United States, resisting their investing in farmland and buying farmland near military bases, resisting in their expansion across the globe. China is engaged in what they call the Belt and Road Initiative, where they invest billions of dollars in Latin America, in Africa, throughout Asia. And it's all, from China's perspective, they're waging a thousand-year war against the United States. And their objective is global domination. They're not confused about what they want. They want to dominate America economically, militarily, diplomatically. They want to dominate America across the globe. And you know, I will say, when Biden was president, the administration did not stand up to China. They were loath to stand up to China. Trump has done far more so on trade. He's imposed tariffs and pressed back on China and trade. And I think, look, I am skeptical of tariffs, particularly tariffs staying in place on a permanent basis with respect to most countries that we trade with. But I think China is different. And I think delinking our supply chain, particularly for critical infrastructure from China, is hugely, hugely important. And listen, I'm glad that Trump had our tech leaders there. Now, listen, big tech has a host of sins, a host of things they've done that I think were wrong, that we need to work to hold them accountable to the American people. But the question of who wins the race for AI, America or China, is, I believe, the most important economic question facing America. The answer to that will dictate trillions of dollars in new investment and millions of new jobs. If we lose to China, we will see millions of high-paying jobs go to China. And even more importantly, whatever country wins the race for AI, their values are going to dominate AI. So if you want the values of the Chinese Communist Party, espionage, surveillance, propaganda, control, AI used as a tool of the government to control you, then you're good with China winning the race for AI. If you want American values of free speech and individual freedom and free enterprise to dictate AI, then you want America to win the race for AI. So the stakes are high, and having those tech CEOs there was very much a show of strength, because right now America is winning, and that's one of the reasons why China is investing real money in pushing anti-AI and anti-data center propaganda, because they're trying to get the easiest way for Xi to win this race is to convince America to unilaterally disarm, to handcuff ourselves and hand world leadership of AI over to China. I think that would be a massive mistake.
1: Yeah, I couldn't agree with you more. We're going to take a very quick break. It is Verdict with Senator Ted Cruz. Don't forget, we do the show as a podcast 3 days a week, so download Verdict with Ted Cruz wherever you get your podcasts. A lot more coming up right after this.
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Welcome back. It is Verdict with Senator Ted Cruz. Ben Ferguson with you as well. And if you're listening on the radio around the country, it's so nice to have you with us. As a reminder, we do this show as a podcast 3 days a week, so you can download Verdict with Ted Cruz. It's so easy. 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You can just

0: to the search bar and put in pod. It will pop up. It's purple. Click on it. Bam. You're in the app. It's already there. And then just put in Ted Cruz or Verdict with Ted Cruz, and you will see the show there. You can also watch this episode on YouTube as well. So don't forget to do that as well. And if you just want to make it even easier, you can say, hey, Siri, hey, Alexa, play Verdict with Ted Cruz. And it will happen for you automatically just like that. Senator, I want to get back into this conversation we were having a moment ago about China. Obviously, the state dinner was very interesting, and there was a lot of politics playing out there. But I was talking to one of our good friends, Larry Kudlow, on his show on Fox, and we were going through the list of all the big topics that the president was probably going to be talking about with the leader of China. It is a long list. It's an important list. Everything from AI to fentanyl to Taiwan. I mean, there is a lot that they were going to be hashing out, is my guess.
1: So there are a lot of topics that I'm certain were on the agenda. I think front and center was China's assistance to Iran and China's willingness, number one, to purchase Iranian oil, number two, to provide military equipment that is restocking Iran. Obviously, we've had ongoing military conflict with Iran for a number of months, and China has played an important role resupplying Iran. And so I am quite confident that the president pressed hard on Xi to stop bailing out Iran, to enhance the pressure of the economic blockade that President Trump has in place on Iran.
0: China loved the cheap oil. That was one of the things that was propping up Iran. And people may not realize just how much Iranian oil was going directly to China that they, by the way, desperately need. But they were able to get it at a discount. That was one of the reasons why that many believe they were helping Iran. And there was even this big controversy this last week over those satellite pictures that may have been used in another country to target an American military base.
1: Yeah, look, at its peak under Joe Biden, Iran was selling and producing and selling 2 million barrels a day of oil, most of which was going to China. And that flowed over $100 billion to the Ayatollah. That was as a result of Joe Biden and Kamala Harris refusing to enforce Iran sanctions. And so leaning into China to get them to stop assisting Iran is, I think, very important. I also hope and believe that President Trump raised prisoners wrongly detained in China. One of them is Jimmy Lai. So Jimmy Lai is a democracy dissident. He is from Hong Kong. Yeah. He was a media mogul, a newspaper man who's been incredibly courageous speaking up for human rights, speaking up against Chinese communist oppression. And what did the Chinese communist government do? They locked him in jail. He has been in jail for 6 years. He's been in solitary confinement for much of that time. Jimmy Lai is 78 years old. His health is failing. I met last week with Sebastian Lai, who is Jimmy's son, and publicly called on the administration to do everything they can to secure Jimmy Lai's release. But, you know, back in 2019, when I traveled to Hong Kong to stand in support with the dissidents there who were standing up to Chinese communist oppression, I met with Jimmy Lai in 2019, and he had a lot of courage then. He had amassed a lot of wealth, and he was risking it all by standing up to the Chinese Communist Party. And I will say, particularly now, there's a powerful humanitarian case. Look, China arrested him on trumped-up charges. They basically invented a law so they could throw Jimmy Lai in jail because he's been such an effective voice against the Chinese oppression. But Jimmy Lai's daughter right now has cancer, and so she's publicly called on a humanitarian release of her husband. I hope President Trump leaned in. He has raised Jimmy Lai with the Chinese before, and I hope he did this time as well.
0: You know, you talk about that's one of the things that this administration has really, really focused on, and that is people that are being held against their will inappropriately by regimes, also hostages, American hostages. They've had great success. You've been involved in quite a few of those cases. That's one of the things that I do think is going to be part of Trump's legacy is how much he made sure that on either standing up on issues like this or getting Americans back that are being held around the world. And again, that's something that's part of your legacy as well, Senator. You've really focused on that significantly while you've been in the Senate, and you guys have that in common very much so.
1: Well, I've spent a lot of time focusing on dissidents and championing dissidents. If you look at China, Mark Swadan, who was an American citizen. He was a Texan, and he was wrongfully detained for roughly a decade in China. And I twice authored bipartisan resolutions calling for Mark Swinand's release that passed the Senate unanimously. And I repeatedly raised it directly with the Chinese government. I repeatedly raised it with the Biden administration, with the Trump administration, urging them to make it a priority to release Mark Swinand. I talked with his mother, who lives in Texas, multiple times. And Joe Biden was not able to get that done. But the President Trump leaned in and secured Mark Swinand's release. And I actually met with Mark when he came back to America after a decade in horrific conditions in a Chinese jail. And you know, there is a power to speaking out for dissidents. It's one of the things tyrannies fear dissidents. And so I have spoken out for dissidents all over the world. That are unjustly held by tyrannies and tyrants. You know, one example back in the Obama administration was a woman named Miriam Ibrahim, who was wrongfully imprisoned in Sudan. She was sentenced to 100 lashes and to hang by the neck until dead for the crime of being a Christian. That was her offense. She was a Christian, and the government of Sudan demanded she either denounce Jesus or they would torture and murder her. And I repeatedly went to the Senate floor. I spoke out on her behalf. I begged Obama to say her name. He would not utter her name. And by the way, Miriam is a young mom. She had a daughter, Maya, and a little baby boy, Martin, who was born in prison, literally while she was in leg irons in the dirt in prison. And even though Obama would not lean in, ultimately there was enough international pressure that Sudan gave in. And they released her, and I got to meet her when she came to America. Her husband's an American. And I met with her, and I asked her, look, when you were in that dark prison, and they were threatening to murder you, and you were there with your babies, how did you not give up? Yeah. And she looked at me with this incredible peace, and she just said, Jesus was with me. Incredible. And it's powerful. It's one of the reasons I spend so much time highlighting dissidents, because it's powerful as a tool to fight back against tyranny.
0: Amen. Quick break. It is Verdict with Senator Ted Cruz. Ben Ferguson with you. A lot more.
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11: It's partly cloudy, 63 degrees at 8:30. Good evening, I'm Steve Ruxton. The news is sponsored by Lindholm Roofing. President Trump at O'Hare Airport today commented on the arrest of five suspected terrorists in the UK. WGN Sports final games of the regular season for both the Cubs and Sox today. The playoffs kick off on Tuesday. Here's what happened. The Cubs beat the Red Sox 6-2 in Tampa. Sox beat the Rockies 4-2. The Americans won the President's Cup for the 11th straight time at Medina Country Club. WGN traffic, good news. No major problems to report at this hour. Security was very tight as President Trump visited the Medina Country Club today as honorary chairman for that President's Cup tournament. The president made very brief remarks before play began. Hundreds of protesters gathered outside the club's gates. Meanwhile, the president today called the attacks of five men suspected of planning a terror attack on a U.S. air base in England fantastic news. Speaking to reporters at O'Hare Airport, Trump said the men had been looking to do big damage and had been under investigation by British and U.S. authorities. Governor Pritzker has named a new executive director for the Illinois Prisoner Review Board. Melissa Brandenburg will fill the role pending her confirmation in the state Senate. The previous head, Jim Montgomery, left the position last month. This after the governor appointed him to lead the state's Department of Natural Resources. A look at the forecast from the WGN Chicago Weather Center. Partly cloudy tonight at a low of 53. Tomorrow, mostly sunny and warmer and a high of 75. Tuesday, partly sunny, then clouding up and a high of 77. Look at current temperatures, 63 at both O'Hare and Midway, 62 at the lakefront. 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
16: President Trump may not be on the ticket in November, but he is hitting the road to campaign for Republicans and this home stretch before midterms. I'm Bree Jackson, News Nation Deputy DC Bureau Chief, and this is the Political Minute. Now, we are just 39 days away from midterm elections, with control of both the House and the Senate up for grabs. President Trump has pledged to campaign himself in the most competitive races, telling Republicans this.
17: I want to thank you for all the hard work during this very important season, and I will be with you 100% all the way to November.
16: Now, the president will not be campaigning with all Republicans. A growing number are distancing themselves from him this election season over an increasingly unpopular war in Iran and its impact on the U.S. economy. But with that, the president has already held rallies in both North and South Carolina. His next stop will be Alabama on October 2nd before campaigning for fellow Republicans in Tennessee and Oklahoma. I'm Bree Jackson, and this is the News Nation Political Minute.
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0: 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It is always free, and this episode as well is on YouTube. So if you like to watch the show, you just go to YouTube, put in Verdict with Ted Cruz, bam, it pops up, and you can watch most of the episodes there as well. Senator, I want to get back into what we were talking about a moment ago with China. you know, not everybody is rooting for people to be released that are being held in China. A great example of that is a guy by the name of Hassan Piker. Democrats are hoping this guy will just take a really long sabbatical from saying crazy things, but he's not doing that at all.
1: Well, Hassan Piker is one of the most important champions and surrogates who's campaigning with Democrats all across the country. And Democrats are embracing him. They're proud to stand with him. And Hassan Piker is an America-hating communist. He is an Islamist. This is the same radical who says America deserved 9/11. He campaigned repeatedly with Abdul al-Sayed, the Democrat nominee in Michigan, who, like Piker, is an Islamist and a Marxist and an America hater. And no matter how extreme Hassan Piker gets, the Democrats are unwilling to distance themselves from him. And indeed, Abdul al-Sayed continues to embrace this guy. I want you to listen to what Hassan Piker is saying right now he wants to do if he's in power. Give a listen.
14: Like, I will throw you in prison, okay? I want to put you physically behind a prison. I want Chinese-style communism to happen inside of the Democratic Party right now, okay? I want to do cultural revolution shit when I see that.
0: I mean, I'll give him this. The timing is really nice with China coming to town. It's almost like you should say, today's show brought to you by the Chinese Communist Party.
1: Look, I will give him credit for one thing. Honesty. That is, in fact, what he wants to do. And he says he wants Chinese-style communism. He wants gulags. He wants to throw people in prison. He wants cultural revolution. Look, there are right now more than 1 million people in concentration camps in China's Uyghurs, which is a religious minority. In those concentration camps, they do horrific things. The Falun Gong, which is another religious minority, they do organ harvesting. The Chinese Communist government forcibly takes their organs to transplant in other people. It is horrific. They torture people. They murder people. And Hassan Piker is calling for that. By the way, he's calling for that within the Democrat Party. If you listen to what he was saying there, he's not even like, look, he clearly wants to do it to us, to Republicans, but he's saying, if you are not a full-on Marxist, if you are not a full-on Islamist in the Democrat Party, yeah, that's what he wants to do to his fellow Democrats. I mean, when I say there's a hostile takeover of the Democrat Party, look, there's a reason that my Democrat colleagues are terrified of this guy. And I want to listen to this clip also of Mao Zedong. And it's actually of Hassan Piker talking about Mao. Give a listen.
20: Mao Zedong is one of the great leaders of this world, okay? A man who changed the entire universe, the entire planet, okay? For real, yes. I mean, there was a lot of fucking excesses, let's be real, but the People's Republic of China would not exist without Mao Zedong.
0: Senator, I got to say, I mean, when you go all in for this style of communism and you're the leading surrogate of the Democratic Party, it should wake up a few Americans that this is what they really want.
1: Look, Mao is one of the most evil human beings to have ever lived. He was a monster.
0: Can you just explain a little bit about Hitler?
1: Well, Mao was responsible for over 30 million who died during the Great Leap Forward famine. He was responsible for at least 2.5 million who were beaten or tortured to death. Wow. He was responsible for more than 722,000 people who were executed in the campaign to suppress counter-revolutionaries. He was responsible for between 1.1 million and 1.6 million who died in the Cultural Revolution. Hassan Piker saying, I want a cultural revolution. That took between 1.1 and 1.6 million lives, people who were murdered. And he was responsible for tens of millions of people who were subject to political persecution with Christians. Mao had a particular hatred for Christians. He would literally drive 2 and 3 inch nails into the eyeballs of Christians. That's how he would murder Christians, with a hammer and nails. And what is Hassan Piker says? He's one of the great leaders of the world. Look, you mentioned Hitler. Look, Hassan Piker He's cheering on Mao. I assume he cheers on Stalin. I assume he cheers on Hitler, mass murderers. He is telling you he is in favor of mass murder. He is in favor of oppression. And Abdul al-Sayed stands happily beside him and said, yep, that's my guy. And to be clear, al-Sayed does not win the Democrat nomination in Michigan without Hassan Piker. He is directly responsible for al-Sayed being the nominee. And if you look, when it, this is something I take very seriously. Communism, I believe, is the most evil doctrine humanity has ever produced. It is responsible for more death, more suffering, more poverty, more torture, more misery than any other ideology mankind has ever produced. And just between Mao and Stalin, they are the two human beings who have lived, who have killed.
0: Behind that, because when, and a lot of people, they think monster, they're like, well, okay, there's Adolf Hitler and then there's others. A lot of people don't know of monsters, honestly, in history outside truly of
1: the most people. Hitler was evil and embodied evil, but in terms of death toll, both Mao and Stalin killed many more people than Hitler did. And then you throw in Pol Pot in Cambodia, who killed millions as well. You do Castro in Cuba, you do Nicaragua, you do North Korea, you do Venezuela, every country that has had communism. The result is murder, it's imprisonment, it's torture, it's oppression. And that is what Hassan Piker is saying, not just that he supports it there. I want to play again what he wants here in America. I want to play just his words once again. This is one of the leading surrogates for Democrats running for Senate right now today in 2026. Listen to him again, what Hassan Piker wants.
14: I will throw you in prison, okay? I want to put you physically behind a prison. I want Chinese-style communism to happen inside of the Democratic Party right now, okay? I want to do cultural revolution shit when I see that.
0: By the way, I do think it's interesting as we play that for the second time, Senator. You know, you look at this past week and the warnings coming from the Democratic Party or the promise to their voters that if you'll just give us back control of the House or the Senate or both, we're going to weaponize our government and we're going to go after Donald Trump. We're going to go after his cabinet members. We're going to go after his donors. We're going to go after his family members. Like, we want to put people in jail. It sounds an awful lot like what he's saying he also wants to do, if you think about it.
1: Yeah, look, under Joe Biden, we saw the Department of Justice, we saw the FBI, we saw the federal government weaponized to attack the president's political opponents. And I believe should these radicals get power again, it will be substantially worse. These zealots are embracing, he is telling you he wants to oppress you, he wants to strip away your rights, strip away your civil liberties. Look, when he wants cultural revolution stuff, he is literally talking about murdering his opponents, and Abdul al-Sayed steadfastly refuses to distance himself, refuses to denounce the evil that Hassan Piker, this is not a comment he made years and years ago. This is what he's saying right now. This is who Piker is. By the way, young people on the left, these DSA communists, cheer Hassan Piker like he's Mick Jagger, like he's a rock star.
0: Yeah. Imagine China. I mean, if they're in America, you know, looking at what we're saying here on their visit, this is not just music to the ear. This is like straight up propaganda from them.
1: This is what's taking over the Democrat Party. And by the way, Abdul al-Sayed, he believes the same things. Listen to Abdul al-Sayed's sister talking about what her brother believes.
2: Hey, just want to say thank you for everything you said.
21: Thank you.
2: I also, my nephew just started going to U of M.
21: Yeah.
2: And I got him actually doing that at the front door.
21: Oh, amazing.
2: He got super, like, sketchy about it because the whole, you know, like, I'm a capitalist. And I'm like, dude, like, don't worry about that. Abdul is not a capitalist.
21: Yeah. All we care about is the policies at this point.
2: Exactly.
21: Like, the
2: I'm getting him in.
21: Exactly. Yeah.
22: Are you a socialist?
2: I'm not. I'm a capitalist.
22: Are you a socialist?
2: I'm not. I'm a capitalist.
22: Are you a socialist?
2: I'm not. I'm a capitalist.
0: It's amazing how much they just lie straight to your face just to hope they win this election, even though it's very clear what they believe.
1: Well, as his sister said, all they care about is the policy. So he's going to lie and claim now that he's a capitalist. But it's very clear, as she was willing to reassure this this pretend supporter that he's not a capitalist. It's just about the policies. And listen, he stands with Hassan Piker, who wants to throw us all in jail, and he wants Chairman Mao's cultural revolution here in America.
0: Quick break. It's Verdict with Senator Ted Cruz. A lot more coming up.
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0: 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It is Verdict with Senator Ted Cruz, Ben Ferguson with you as well. And it's nice to have you on radio stations around the country. 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

0: your podcast. Senator, I want to get into another issue, and that is James Tallarico in this big race in Texas. The money is flowing into this race, especially on the Democratic side, from outside the state. We're going to talk about that in just a moment. 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All right, Senator, let's get into James Tallarico. You know, this is a guy that really wants you to believe that that he's not a radical, that he's not extreme, and that those around him are just middle of the road because he's desperate to try to lie to people, fool them in Texas. But his past keeps coming out to get him, and the people around him keep saying things, clearly trying to lie to the American people as well about who he really is.
1: Well, listen, I think the two most dangerous and the most radical and extreme candidates in the country are Abdul Al-Sayed and James Tallarico. They are both Democrat nominees in Michigan and Texas, respectively, and they're both extreme. Now they're trying to pretend not to be for the general election voters. Tallarico, in particular, he tries very hard to claim that he's a moderate. And the big thing he tries to do is by saying that he is a Christian minister. And that, you know, that particularly for a voter not paying attention, they say, well, gosh, if he's a minister, I mean, you know, that you know, if he's a Christian, that's great. He can't be that extreme. And I will say, every week, more facts about his record, about his saying God is non-binary, about his saying there's six different genders, about his saying he wants a welcome mat on the southern border to welcome illegal immigrants, about his saying he wants to dismantle capitalism, about his saying he's a, quote, Christian who hates Christianity. He's on video saying that as well. But not only that, the church that he has attended for many, many years is a church in Austin that is more radical than any church I have ever seen. And one of the senior pastors there is this woman who's a lesbian who was caught on undercover film. Now look, I am reluctant to question someone else's faith. That is not for me to do. That is a question for God to judge. But I will say, if you say you're a Christian, the absolute heart of Christianity, the Gospels, you can actually find it in John 3:16. For God so loved the world that he gave his only begotten Son, that whoever believes in him shall not perish, but have everlasting life. That is the essence of Christianity, that Jesus came, died on the cross for our sins, and that if we accept his forgiveness, if we accept his salvations, our sins will be forgiven. All of the rest of it, you can have doctrinal disputes, but that's the absolute heart of what it means to be a Christian. Now, I want you to listen to James Tallarico's pastor and what she and the folks at their church believe.
2: Do we really believe that like a virgin gave birth to a baby?
3: No.
2: Yeah, okay. I just don't want to offend my own common sense.
3: Yeah, no, don't.
2: Yeah.
3: Absolutely don't. Part of what we encourage here is for people to think for themselves.
2: Yeah.
3: And take what makes sense. It's kind of like what they say in 12-step programs. Take

0: This is a lot of mythology. Jesus was political.
1: Yeah.
0: Jesus was put on that cross not to save us.
1: Yeah.
0: Jesus was put on that cross because Rome hated him.
1: Mm.
0: And they thought he was a threat to their domination of that area.
1: Yeah.
0: And so they killed him.
1: Yeah. So he was kind of more of a,
0: to save our sins.
1: So he died more as a kind of a social justice warrior in some sense.
0: Yes. So that makes a whole lot more sense to me than to say that some God would kill his son for us. That doesn't make sense.
1: Never made sense.
0: How does that make up for all the things I can do? No, it doesn't.
2: So look, that is a whole lot of things, but that is not Christianity.
3: Yeah.
2: When a supposed Christian pastor says whether or not Jesus existed doesn't matter to me.
3: Yeah.
2: When she says that it makes no sense that God would send his son to die for our sins, that is what it means to be a Christian. You can have, look, there are doctrinal disputes. Is baptism dunking or sprinkling?
3: Yeah.
2: Okay, fine. People can disagree about that stuff. But if you reject the heart of the gospel, you don't even care if Jesus existed. You may be a left-wing philosopher. You may be a left-wing radical activist. But what you are not is a Christian. And that is the world from which James Tallarico comes. And we have every reason to believe that reflects his belief as well.
3: Yeah, it is shocking, and that video and audio there, I hope everybody listening will share it wherever you can on social media. It's important to get out there to know who James Tallarico actually is and what he believes. This is what he believes. This is his pastor. This is the church he's at. Don't forget, we do this show Monday, Wednesday, Friday. Hit that subscribe or auto-download button wherever you get your podcast. You can also watch this podcast on YouTube as well. And the Senator and I will see you back here next week on this radio station and on the podcast all week long.
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14: It's partly cloudy, 62 degrees at 9 o'clock. Good evening. I'm Steve Ruxton. The news is sponsored by Lindeman Chimney Heating and Cooling. Cook County is looking for election judges for the November election. WGN traffic, no major problems to report at this hour. President Trump is in the northwest suburbs today to serve as the honorary chairman for the President's Cup tournament at the Medina Country Club. The president touched down at Andrews Air Force Base outside Washington a short time ago, returning from Chicago. He had some good things to say about

0: Medina.
1: It's a storied court. It's Medina near Chicago, right outside. A storied course, and it showed so well, and they did such a great job.
0: Trump's visit to the Chicago area drew quite a few protesters, some union members, veterans, and others say that the president is just missing the mark when it comes to health care for military veterans. Demonstrators said that the VA workforce has been reduced by some 83,000 positions under the president. Chris Gentry is a vet who voiced his concerns.
2: The GA has now eliminated nearly 400 psychology positions, 700 social worker positions, and 200 psychiatrist positions. They did this while suicide remains the ever-urgent crisis we see in the VA.
0: Last year, the president actually signed an executive order to increase options for care, benefits, and services for vets outside of the VA. Police in the UK say that five men arrested early this morning near an airbase used by the U.S. during its war against Iran are being held on suspicion of preparing a terrorist act. Metropolitan police say they received a report of three suspicious vehicles near the base. They set up a cordon and evacuated the area.
3: A cordon remains in place around the vehicles, and around 85 households are currently unable to return to their homes.
0: The arrests come amid heightened concern about threats from hostile states. If you need to earn some extra cash and you live in Cook County, the Cook County Clerk's Office may just have the job for you. WGN's Pam Jones has the details.
4: The Cook County Clerk's Office wants to hire election judges for the November 3rd gubernatorial general election. Election judges can earn $250, helping to make sure the election runs smoothly at polling places by doing things like checking in and assisting voters. To be an election judge, you must be a registered Cook County voter or an eligible college or high school student. You can apply online at Cook County Clerk. com/work.
0: The clerk's office also needs polling place techs. The goal be trained to help check supplies and voting equipment and also help out with setup. Those technicians can earn $400. Residents and community leaders are up in arms about a proposed ComEd substation on the north side. They're calling on the Illinois Commerce Commission to reject the project, saying it shouldn't be in the middle of a residential area. ComEd Director of Project Management Ahmed Ayad says growing demand in Lakeview and Lakehead Park is putting a lot of strain on the grid.
5: We are making sure that we build the infrastructure in timely fashion to make sure that the community does not suffer in the future by 2031, where we're expecting to be at 100% or above capacity.
0: The proposed substation would be located along West Diversity Parkway. The UN ambassador, or the U.S. ambassador, actually to the UN, is defending President Trump's rejection of Iran's proposal to reopen the Strait of Hormuz. During an interview on CNN's State of the Union, Mike Waltz claimed that Iran was asking for everything up front, which he says included relief from sanctions and access to billions in frozen assets. Waltz added that the president is just not confident that the Iranians are negotiating in good faith. WGN Sports Time 9:05. The final game of the regular season for the Cubs and Sox today. The playoffs start Tuesday. The Cubs beat the Red Sox 6-2 in Tampa. The Sox beat the Rockies 4-2.
6: Another chilly night ahead. Temperatures falling into the upper 40s and low 50s. Expect partly cloudy skies and light northwesterly winds in place. Some areas of patchy fog will develop overnight and into early Monday morning, so you'll be waking up to some of that patchy fog as you head out for your Monday. Otherwise, looking at a really pleasant day for us. Highs reach into the low 70s Monday afternoon with mostly sunny skies and light northeasterly winds. If you're heading to the Bears game Monday night, night, you might need a light jacket. Temperatures by kickoff will be into the low to mid-60s. From the WGN Weather Center, I'm meteorologist Alyssa Donovan.
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1: Hi, Billy Cunningham, the great American. Thanks for listening this Sunday night. Good to have you with me again. And we're up to about 570 stations at this point, which is wonderful. I love being back in Las Vegas because of Wayland and Root, so many others. I love that. Plus more, it's growing, it's getting bigger. The election is coming, have to get ready, and we have to act as if maybe the United States of America is at risk of being taken over by Democratic Socialists. And that's true. And normally in the past, we've had Democrats running for office, and the two parties were between, shall I say, the 30 and 35-yard line, left and right of the 50-yard line. You know, Democrats would be elected every now and then, and then Republicans would lose, and Republicans would be elected, and Democrats would lose, and they would get together after the election and say, look, we lost. Your idea is won. How do we get them into law? How do we implement that? That's the way the country worked for a very long time. But now we're in a 24/7, 365 election cycle, and it never ends. It goes on and on and on. And after the midterms are determined, and I still have great hope and faith in you and me and the American people to make wise decisions based upon known facts. On November the 3rd, we're going to get the results. We'll see what they are. The experts, Charlie Cook and others, are saying the Democrats are going to pick up 20 to 30 seats and turn the Senate blue. If that happens, the next 2 years, the last 2 years of Trump's term, will be about impeachment, about investigations, about subpoenas, and about depositions and requests for documents, and nothing's going to get done. Now, in the past, nothing getting done was maybe okay, because that meant the country was in a pretty good shape. Right now, we're not in a pretty good shape, mainly because this president finally has put teeth to the promises of many presidents to do something about Iran, not letting them get a nuclear weapon. The last few days, I've watched their prime minister the last 2 or 3 days do a bunch of interviews in America, and that guy makes no sense at all, and he's the leader of Iran. He believes he's entitled to have a nuclear weapon, unlike about 10 other countries that have nuclear weapons. I think you and I can agree that if they had a nuclear weapon, much like if Al-Qaeda had a nuclear weapon, they would use it. That is not true of the other 10 nations that have nuclear weapons. Left to their own devices, of course Iran would get a nuclear weapon and wed it to a missile and or put it on the back of a flatbed truck or do whatever they got to do in order to destroy Israel and to destroy the United States of America by putting on some barge or some ship in New York Harbor a nuclear device to kill everyone in New York City or Washington, D.C., or if they had the ability, if Iran had the ability, set off an EMP over the top of Iowa, in which case every circuit in America would be blown, and we'd be decades to recover. And that's that one nation that would do that to us. And we're in a dangerous world right now. I kind of look at Fox News and others reporting tonight that Russia is making some inroads into Norway, into Finland, and they're kind of testing what to do. And if you've listened to me frequently, you know, when a rat is cornered like Vladimir Putin, he may do stupid things. And right now he's cornered in Ukraine. He can't win and he can't lose. That means he's in a difficult situation. He's got to change the answers. That's when you think you know all the answers, as my friend Roddy Piper would say, I change the questions. And so right now Putin wants to change the questions about what's happening to his mother Russia, which is in a terrible position. And after the powwow the last few days with Xi Jinping, the Chinese communist, and Donald Trump, thank God we got Trump doing our bidding and not Kamala Harris and Tim Walz, for God's sakes. There's some fear that I'm sure that Xi Jinping must have about American involvement in Taiwan and whether we're going to give them more up-to-date technologies in Taiwan to defend themselves. That's down the road. We're in a dangerous place right now. And so according to most of the polling, I don't trust it, do you? If polling was accurate, Hillary Clinton would have served 8 years in office. Joe Biden would have served four, and then Kamala Harris would have served four, and Donald Trump would have been shut out completely, and the world would be different as we know it. And what's at stake here now is how we conduct ourselves whether we succeed or fail as Americans the next 2 years. I have a couple guests coming up later to talk about this, including Colonel Wes Martin, who spent many years in Iraq and Iran, to talk about what their true goals are. And their goals are not to live in Iran. Their goals are to die and kill in the process. It is a fatalistic, genocidal, homicidal place where death is embraced and not life. And so when I listen to General Jack Keane this morning on one of the Fox shows, and I respect General Keane a whole bunch, he says that they're not going to change their stripes. They're not going to quit being what they are. When we talk about inflation, they talk about debt to Israel. When we talk about the cost of diesel, they talk about debt to the great state in the United States of America. And they're sending rockets and missiles into all their neighbors, trying to kill as many people as possible so that they're killed. It is a death cult. And when you're in a Jim Jones-type death cult, the last thing you do is embrace life. You love death. They actually believe, they're fatalistic, that the way to get to the highest reaches of heaven above is to kill, rape, and maim as many human beings as possible, men, women, and children, and to impose Sharia law, which is making great inroads in Michigan with Dr. Abdul, who's not a doctor, who's leading on all the polls against Mike Rogers. So these are difficult, intractable times in America. It is hard. And we need real leaders like Donald Trump, who willed the American team to victory this afternoon in the President's Cup. And I thought that was wonderful. And Brett Snedeker gave Donald Trump a lot of credit for that. That's in the funny pages of life. Whether America won or lost that is not terribly important. I'm glad the American golfers won. But you and I know that when the Democrats, this is the great fear I have, I'll share it with you tonight, that at some point in the next 4 to 8 years, the Democratic Socialist, the Democratic Party, and the Communists are going to get control of the presidency, the House, and the Senate. And we saw what happened for 4 years of Joe Biden, the ruination of our southern border, 20 million illegals pouring into the country. Inflation over those 4 years was 21%. Under Donald Trump, it's about 5%. So inflationary costs have gone up 26%, about 80% of it because of the policies of Kamala Harris and Joe Biden, not because of the policies of Donald Trump and J.D. Vance. It's because the Democrats. And what happens when the Democratic Socialists, as you know right now, are in charge of the modern Democratic Party? It is a unmitigated disaster. The Democratic Socialists, on August the 10th of 2026, issued a message commemorating the 100 years of Fidel Castro and what he did for Cuba. And they issued a proclamation complimenting Fidel Castro, and who's dead, and his brother Raul, who's under a federal indictment, and the other so-called communist in Cuba. So the DSA is complimenting the Cuban Communist Revolution. The anti-imperialist struggle, they call it, and self-determination of the Cuban people. They can't turn lights on, have no economy, have no public school system. They have no hospitals. They have no commerce. And that's where the Democratic Party is exactly today. In fact, much like trying to sell something on the commercial networks, it could get worse. I'm looking at a story here that was written in the New York Post by Jordan Sokolow. And he talked about assassinations, military coups, and other horrors Democrats like. I read the story. It says, among other things, that about 60% of Democratic respondents say they would feel positive if the military took over Washington in a military junta or a coup, removing Donald Trump and seizing control of the federal government. Let me say that again to you. About 60%, 59% to be exact, of Democrats would feel positive about our military seizing control of the American government. It's like, what? You can only imagine. To me, that would be impossible, but it would crash the American economy. We wouldn't be the reserve currency anymore. There'd be blood running in the streets. It would be awful. But the Democrats say that is preferable to Donald Trump being the president for the next 2 years. 55% said they would feel good if the president, Donald Trump, would die peacefully in his sleep. So either oust him by generals like Raising Cain, and I guess Pete Hegseth would have to be involved unless he was shot in the head by some army officer. That's what the Democrats believe. And that more than half say they want the president to die. 87% want him impeached or removed from office under the 25th Amendment. It's like, what are we talking about here? This is the modern Democratic Party that is going to go to the polls in about six weeks, and you're going to be asked to vote for them. And on top of them, the Democratic Socialists that hold numerous offices in America that are now praising Fidel Castro. Open borders, no police, no Department of War, Department of Defense, guaranteed income to all, free food, free education, free medical, and free utilities. The Democratic Socialists of America, they don't like capitalism whatsoever. That's who the modern Democratic Party is today, including more than half say they have a positive view of socialism, which is the second cousin to communism. It's a positive view. Put it all together. Charlie Kirk is murdered. We celebrated, in a sense, the contributions he made to America in his first 31 years of life. And most Democrats did not care whatsoever that the apostle of peace, Charlie Kirk, would be murdered. You also might recall that when the healthcare executive was shot in the back by Luigi, Brian Thompson, remember that? United Healthcare. Hundreds of Democrats would stand outside the New York courtroom praising the activities of Luigi Mangione, who admitted he was a cold-blooded murderer. Democrats. Then you have the Democrats praising the murder of children, not just in the womb. About a million, about 3,000 a day are killed. They don't make it out of the womb. Lindsey Clancy murders, strangles her three little precious babies, plans the murder, and you have hundreds of women in their silly pink outfits standing outside the Plymouth Superior Court of Judge William Sullivan, praising Lindsey Clancy and blaming her innocent husband. Do you think we got a problem with Democrats? I would hope so. The majority of Democrats would say it's okay to have a military coup, and that would take over the American government. They want Trump dead by any means necessary. And something like 25 to 35% would not have a problem if he was assassinated. Those are Democrats who are praising Fidel Castro. You can't make this stuff up. That's where we are. So I would also would note that after the General Assembly, Antonio Guterres, he's the fat, repulsive Secretary General of the UN, he claims he's never seen the scale of killing as in Gaza. Now, Israel does everything in its power to eliminate Hamas from their 40 miles of tunnels under Gaza so as not to take civilian lives. And this army of terrorists, the Hamas killers, will always put themselves in harm's way underneath hospitals and apartment buildings, just to help the Secretary General. The Hamas says there were 70,000 Gazans killed, including a high percentage of Hamas fighters, etc. So to give you some numbers, the Ukraine war has produced about a million dead, a million between Russia and the Ukraine, and that goes on. Around Assad, Syria, the number given there is 600,000. I'm helping the Secretary General understand what that means. 200,000 died in the Horn of Africa, and 100,000 Christians have been beheaded, raped, and murdered in Nigeria. So the Secretary General of the UN wants to make as worse as possible the people of Israel who defend themselves against repeated attacks. And the one October the 7th is one that will live in infamy because a couple thousand Israeli civilians were butchered, beheaded, raped, and murdered by Hamas fighters who took, a couple hundred hostages back into the tunnels and murdered many there. But the Secretary General doesn't understand what's happening, shall we say, in the Ukraine war or in Syria or in the Horn of Africa or Nigeria. It is really unbelievable. Well, let's continue. I want to get your sense as to where the election is at this point, because the experts are saying, I watched Charlie Cook on one of the programs this morning, might have been Meet the Depressed, I'm not sure, talking about 20 to 30 Democrats in the House and a Senate, which is going to be 50, 49, 51, 49, 48, whatever that might be, very close. And you want to put those individuals in the Democratic Party once again in charge. We've gone down that route with Joe Biden and Kamala Harris, and look what it got us. And Kamala Harris promised in 2024 on The View, which should be taken off the air, that's a different issue, that she would continue all the policies of Joe Biden. So where would we be 2 years into the presidency with Kamala Harris continuing the same policies? We can't survive. It's over. Now, the Democrats want the military to take control of Washington in a military junta and a coup and rule as long as it's not Donald Trump. That's where we are. Get your opinion where we are and where we go from here. We have five lines open at this point. Danny, we have a call from Oklahoma, 866-647-7337. Bill Cunningham, the great American, with you and all great Americans, every Sunday night.
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1: Well, let's continue, and we're going to play later some of the remarks of Bill Maher on CNN. Bill Maher is having more lucid thoughts than he's ever had. He's making sense. And so he is a traditional liberal Democrat who can't put up with the status of the modern Democrat Party and what's happening. And he's invited Dr. Abdul to come on, which I think would be great, because you have to spend quite a bit of time and energy hiding from the American people who you truly are. And Dr. Abdul, who's not a doctor, has a lot of hiding to do. Much like Dr. Amy Fauci, I call her, Dr. Amy Acton, running for the governorship in my home state of Ohio, in which case she has basically been the most unqualified person ever to run for governorship anywhere in the country. But no problem with that, because after all, she's a female. She's not covered the way that other Democrats have been covered. And so if you live in Louisiana, if you're in Las Vegas, if you're in Oregon, if you're in Iowa, in Ohio, we're being inundated with commercials. And it's amazing how Democrats must lie about their real beliefs, because the truth won't get them elected. And so if you're a senator or have been a senator, like Senator Sherrod Brown in office for about 50 years, you have to hide who you truly are and act as if that somehow John Eustis, the present senator, is somehow responsible for rising fuel prices. What would happen if the Democratic policies were installed fully? What would be the cost of gasoline and diesel at that point? Throw on top of that the price of health care. What would it be if Bernie Sanders was in charge of health care, or Sherrod Brown? What would that be? Or Gavin Newsom? Are you kidding me? So they have to hide who they are and criticize who's in office, because if you understand what their real policies are, what they're predicting, what happened if they get elected, it would be much worse. You think it's bad now? Double the price of gasoline, double the price of diesel, which is what the Democrats want. They want it because of the Green New Deal. Wants to make sure you don't use fossil fuels at all and rely upon batteries and windmills. That's what they want. It's kind of rich and hypocritical for Democrats to complain about high fuel expenses when their policies caused it in the first place. Let's continue with more. Your calls are next. 866-647-7337. Bill Cunningham, the great American, with you and all great Americans every Sunday night.
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13: It's partly cloudy, 62 degrees at 9:30. Good evening, I'm Steve Ruxton. President Trump greeted by protesters during an appearance in the northwest suburbs today. WGN Sports, both the Cubs and Sox wrapped up regular season play today. The playoffs start Tuesday. The Cubs beat the Red Sox 6-2 in Tampa. Sox over the Rockies 4-2. And at that President's Cup tournament, the golf tournament at Medina Country Club, the Americans won for the 11th straight time. WGN traffic, good news, no major problems to report at this hour. Hundreds of protesters did show up outside Medina Country Club today in the northwest suburbs as President Trump served as the honorary chairman for that President's Cup golf tournament. The president spoke very briefly for under a minute before play began. Trump returned to Washington earlier tonight. Big changes for the Chicago Symphony Orchestra. Its parent organization is now called Chicago Symphony. Its Michigan Avenue home is being renamed the Chicago Symphony Center. The organization is also unveiling its first new logo in 30 years, along with snazzy new red uniforms for ushers. A powerful nor'easter is slamming the East Coast, disrupting thousands of flights. The National Weather Service says a slow-moving storm is expected to dump more heavy rain and cause high winds right through tomorrow. A look at our forecast from the WGN Chicago Weather Center. Partly cloudy tonight and the overnight low of 53. Tomorrow looking like a very nice day. Mostly sunny and warmer, a high of 75. On Tuesday, another good-looking day. Partly sunny and a high of 77. Wednesday, rain may move back in. Mostly cloudy. Occasional showers and a high again about 77. It's 62 at O'Hare. 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I'm Steve Ruxton, WGN Radio News.
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1: Have you been inundated with commercials? By the way, in talk radio, we love commercials. Are you inundated with commercials in which Democrats are complaining about high gasoline and diesel prices, high fuel prices? It's somewhat rich that the party that wants high gasoline prices is complaining about it. It's a policy goal of Democrats to have high prices causing individuals to drive less, which is an environmental practice or goal. They want what's happening right now because they believe in the Green New Deal. In fact, in his first day in office, you might recall, I wish CNN had a memory. President Joe Biden and his gang of environmental wackos revoked the permit for the planned Keystone XL pipeline that would transport about 1 million barrels of oil a day into the United States. They opposed that. They then ordered a pause on oil and gas leasing offshore and on federal lands and outright canceled present leases so there'd be less energy for you to use. They also concocted many schemes to onerous regulations to strangle the energy industry and pivot the federal government away from supporting fossil fuels because of their ideological demands, the Green New Deal. In fact, Democrats in Congress introduced legislation that would confiscate $1 trillion from energy companies over 10 years for illegal production of energy, thereby driving up the cost for you. They don't want you to drive a car. They want you to get on mass transit. So it is somewhat hypocritical, somewhat rich, that the leftists who favor high fuel cost in principle doesn't prevent them during an election, anticipating you'll have amnesia when they advocate the opposite when running for the office that they want to hold. They hope you're a fool and don't have a memory. I trust you to make the right decisions.

0: So while leftists talk openly about climate change in terms of aspirations and goals and legislation, the crushing New Deal will raise your price of gasoline much higher than it is today, and also diesel prices. I just paid for my Chevy Blazer about 3 hours ago, $3.98 a gallon in Cincinnati, Ohio. I am hopeful that when you have a memory of what it was like under Joe Biden and Barack Hussein Obama, that you'll understand high fuel prices is a goal of which party? That'd be the Democratic Party. So how do you run these commercials complaining about relatively high prices caused by the war in Iran when in reality the Democratic policy is to have higher and higher costs, which you know to be the case? Now, every now and then, Bill Maher has a lucid thought. He's a traditional liberal, and he went through about a minute and a half, 2 minute diatribe the other day on what the Democratic Socialists are, which is the heart and soul of the Democratic Party. Danny Gleason, hit it.
1: Have you seen the platform from the Democratic Socialists of America? They ask us to imagine a future without capitalism, where your job isn't just a job to pay bills. And then they say, speaking of bills, you don't really have them anymore. Whew, no bills. I'm listening. I'm listening to insanity, but I'm listening. Their website says in the future, you don't pay a mortgage or have a landlord because comfortable housing is a human right. Wow, so the government pays for all housing for everyone everywhere? That sounds like it could be a little pricey. Oh, not just housing? Also health insurance, food, education, medicine, transportation, free daycare, free universal daycare. Just day? What about night? So, I mean, just how much will this heaven on earth cost? Well, the estimates are between $72 trillion and $212 trillion, which, of course, Debbie Downer economists say will cause astronomical inflation, whatever. Well, then give everyone more money. Isn't that hard? Just stop worrying about money. It gives you those fine lines. Like, take L.A. County. Something bad happened here. Kids in foster care were abused in decades past, going back to 1959. And now L.A. is going to give almost $5 billion to the victims, even though experts say this may very well bankrupt the county and thus the people who live here today, who feel bad about the whole thing but didn't themselves commit sex crimes in the Eisenhower era. But we're going to do it anyway because it's the right thing to do in a world where money is free and consequences don't exist. People... Money is there to be given away. I mean, it's not really there, of course. It's all gone. But what would be your opinion of $5 million? Because in 2021, the San Francisco reparations plan recommended paying every eligible black adult that amount, plus a house for $1 and the elimination of all personal debt and a guaranteed income of nearly $100,000 for 250 years. And let me just say, not only do I support this proposal, I'm willing to identify as whatever it takes to get it. I mean, imagine what you'd get if you're black and got diddled in foster care.
0: And on top of that, abolishing the U.S. Senate, replacing the Electoral College with a national popular vote, by the way, with no voter ID, illegals voting also, getting rid of a southern border, getting rid of ICE, getting rid of the FBI, getting rid of prisons, getting rid of jails, getting rid of the Department of Defense, expanding the House of Representatives, extending voting rights to non-citizens and individuals with criminal convictions, implementing Medicare for all at no expense, tuition-free public college, raising taxes heavily on companies and small business owners and wealthy individuals, expanding public ownership of essential services and utilities, no one pays a utility bill, guaranteeing universal child care, expanded housing help, and robust labor rights. What can go wrong with that? Bill Maher on CNN, I watch him on CNN on Saturday nights, and sometimes it's replayed on Sunday. It's amazing. This is what we're going to vote on in about 5 weeks. And Dr. Abdul and Mamdani are just examples of radical Islam that's taking over large parts of our country if you let them. Because the cry of the radical Islamist is this: not bullets,

0: but ballots and babies. That's how we'll take over the ripest plum on the tree, the United States of America. You don't think it can happen? Who said 25 years ago that in New York City, the situs of 9/11, 3,000 of my fellow citizens murdered by radical Islamists from Saudi Arabia largely, that that city would turn around and elect through balloting, we think legally, of Zohran Mamdani as a radical Islam to control New York City and the police department? Did you think that was even possible? Was it possible that the call to prayer would happen six times in Dearborn, Michigan, and that a couple hundred radical Islamists as part of the DSA movement would take over school boards and other parts of our municipal governments? Is that possible? Of course it isn't, but it's happened. And so that's what's on the ballot. Now, does Donald Trump say the things I say perfectly as well as he could say them? Would I wish he wouldn't tweet out some of the stupid things he tweets out? Absolutely. His policies work. Thank God we have Donald Trump, an 80-year-old man who's a multi-billionaire, who's not taking his salary, that works 20 hours a day for the American people, doing what he thinks is right. Imagine a world with no borders, no police, no jails, no criminal statutes. Imagine that. And I'm holding in my hands the poll on the New York Post that says the majority of Democrats would like there to be a military coup in which the president, Donald Trump, is either murdered or imprisoned, and suddenly the military is in charge of Washington, D.C., and Democrats say that's okay with them. The difference is between sane and crazy. And what the Democrats are right now are completely, utterly crazy. Now let's continue. It's unbelievable. And one last thing before we go to the calls. Ireland, I guess my family 150 years ago came from County Cork, had a soccer match the other day with the Israeli soccer players, went to Dublin and played. The Dublin authorities did not have any fans in the stands because they feared some sort of demonstration or violence. The Irish soccer players would not shake the hands of the Jews, although they've shaken the hands of the Russians, the Ukraine, by the way, and the communist Red Chinese, which kills hundreds of thousands of Uyghurs and Christians every year. So the Irish soccer players will not touch the hands of a Jew, but they shake the hands of the Russians, African despots, and also what's happening in communist Red China. And that's all in Western Europe acceptable behavior. Are we in trouble or what? I think so. Now let's continue. Take Danny in Oklahoma about the Piker. You know, Hassan Piker is one of the apostles, the St. Paul of the Islamist. And you know what he thinks about what's going to happen in Michigan, that in Michigan, suddenly we're going to have a Dr. Abdul. We're going to have a Mamdani type all over the country, including in Ohio, a Sherrod Brown, who's been in office 50 years and wants you to pay high gasoline prices. That's part of his policies. Danny in Oklahoma, the home of the Sooners and the Cowboys. Welcome to the Bill Cunningham Show. And Danny, how are you?
1: Oh, I'm doing fine, Bill. Thanks for taking my call.
0: Yes, sir.
1: You really had good commentary as usual. This Hassan Piker, as you, I'm sure you know, he wants to bring Chinese communist style government to the U.S.
0: You know, he praises Mao Zedong and Fidel Castro. I mean, Mao Zedong killed likely 80 million people, 80 million. If you take abortion, add on top of that communism and radical Islam, we're talking tens of millions of human beings killed by that ideology. How do you look at Fidel Castro or Mao Zedong and the Democratic candidate Dr. Abdul campaigns with Hassan Piker because they're two birds together in the same flock? And how do the people of Michigan even have a choice to say, we want Hassan Piker's, one of his devotees, Dr. Abdul, to be in the United States Senate? How does that work?
1: Well, it doesn't. I mean, and the Democrats, where's their condemnation of these comments? You know, they act like they're afraid of him, to speak up.
0: It's a big tent. It's a broad tent. We let everybody in. We let in communists, baby killers. We let in those who praise Mao Zedong. We let in those who praise Communist Red China today. And Xi Jinping is a mass murderer himself. We have no problem whatsoever letting in people from Nigeria that's beheaded and murdered 100,000 Christians. That's all okay with the Son Piker. Yeah, see, because no prisons, no border, no police, no FBI, no Department of Defense. That's what Dr. Abdul Devotee Hassan Piker wants.
1: I think that Meet the Press, 60 Minutes, they should invite Bill Maher on and let him share those comments, you know, to their audiences. And also I would advise the Trump administration to consider a no-fly zone over Iran as far as allowing Iran or Russia or China in particular flying in. They're restocking their war stock over there.
0: Sure. Well, and that, you know, Jack, I don't know. You ever listen to Jack Keane? He's a 4-star retired. He says, he has the answers. I got a guest coming up later, very similar, Colonel Martin, who says on February the 28th, by tax day, we had the chance of pressing this cause to ultimate victory. Whatever it takes to win, we got to win. Whatever they signed, they won't agree to in Iran anyway. They don't care about inflation. They don't care about destroyed Army, Navy, Air Force, Marine. They don't care about anything. They want to kill and be killed. And so I think General Keane says, arrange the meeting.
1: Mm-hmm. Yeah. Well, yeah, I have listened to him many times, I believe, on Fox. And I think, by the way, I would say your friend Sean Hannity should have you on more often so you can share all your viewpoints.
0: I'll tell him. But you know, the fact of the matter is, Sean, often, if you would listen to individuals telling you, we would never have left in 1945 Germany with Adolf Hitler still in charge. We wouldn't have done it. And Adolf Hitler was seeking to get a nuclear weapon, right? He had the V-2 rockets. And if he hadn't treated the Jewish scientists so poorly, von Braun and others, they may have gotten a nuclear weapon, in which case the world would have been different. Any doubt in your mind as an American that if Adolf Hitler in 1944, 1945 had a nuclear weapon, he would have dropped it on London or dropped it on the American soldiers in France in a heartbeat. He would have killed everyone. The same philosophy is present today in Iran. Would anyone seriously claim that it's okay to have Al-Qaeda or Al-Shabaab or the Taliban have a nuclear weapon? The answer is no. Is the Iranian government, the Revolutionary Guard, fundamentally different than Al-Qaeda? The answer is no. They're fundamentally the same. They're not different at all. They're the same. They have the same goals. And they want to murder us. They want to kill us. And it's time that we win this war, and I don't mind paying a few dollars extra a gallon for gasoline in the short term to save the next generation of Americans from bigger 9/11s. You might recall that today or last night at a U.S. military Air Force base in England, they found several Islamic terrorists with what appeared to be a massive bomb about to be set off at a U.S. Air Force base in England. And so this is something that we must confront, we must defeat, and we must win. Now let's continue. Line becomes available, which it never does. 866-647-7337. And I'll set up the rest of tonight's show later. We got Kevin Jackson's coming on from the Kevin Jackson Network, Colonel Martin, and many others. Bill Cunningham, the Great American, with you every Sunday night.
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1: We've been learning a lot about gold as a long-term investment, a diversification strategy, ultimately a currency, and the importance of education, who you work with, and of course, when to buy. 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
2: 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So it's an opportunity to get back in. And again, over the last 20 years, it's outperformed the stock market dramatically. And I think if someone gets in today, they're going to see a good appreciation for the next 3 to 5 to 7 years.
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5: President Trump may not be on the ticket in November, but he is hitting the road to campaign for Republicans and this home stretch before midterms. I'm Bree Jackson, News Nation Deputy DC Bureau Chief, and this is the Political Minute. Now, we are just 39 days away from midterm elections, with control of both the House and the Senate up for grabs. President Trump has pledged to campaign himself in the most competitive races, telling Republicans this.
6: I want to thank you for all the hard work during this very important season, and I will be with you 100% all the way to November.
5: Now, the president will not be campaigning with all Republicans. A growing number are distancing themselves from him this election season over an increasingly unpopular war in Iran and its impact on the U.S. economy. But with that, the president has already held rallies in both North and South Carolina. His next stop will be Alabama on October 2nd before campaigning for fellow Republicans in Tennessee and Oklahoma. I'm Bree Jackson, and this is the News Nation Political Minute.
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When you hear from the media constantly and you live your good life in a good way and you don't pay that much attention to the media and all you hear is all the crap about Donald Trump, what he does wrong. 93% of the coverage is negative about Donald Trump, whether it's Trump RX or no tax on tips, Social Security or overtime, whether it's a military that is meeting its recruitment budget as far as people joining every month, whether it's the southern border, which is now locked down so we can deal with our own difficulties, our own problems, whether it's getting rid of billions of

0: has fallen. Chicago, Illinois has fallen. Dearborn, Michigan has fallen. New York City has fallen. And somehow we have to stitch together the MAGA coalition that put Trump in the White House and Republicans in charge of the House and the Senate. Are they perfect? No. Done some things wrong? Absolutely. But we cannot withstand socialism taking over America. Let's continue with more. Coming up is Kevin Jackson, the Black Sphere, etc., and also Senator Rand Paul. Bill Cunningham, the Great American, with you and all great Americans every Sunday night.
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10: It's partly cloudy, 59 degrees at 10 o'clock. Good evening. I'm Steve Ruxton. The news is sponsored by North Shore Adult Diapers. A couple of Chicago hotels are under investigation for measles. WGN traffic, no major problems to report at this hour. Chicago police say a man has been charged in connection with the shooting of a one-year-old girl inside a home on the southwest side of the city. Investigators say 38-year-old Devaris Washington fired shots early this morning inside that home near 64th and Mozart. The girl remains in critical condition. Washington is due in court tomorrow. Heavy security today as President Trump showed up at the President's Cup golf tournament at Medina Country Club. WGN's Courtney Spinelli with more.
11: President Donald Trump making his return to the President's Cup for the second time as honorary chairman.
12: Ladies and gentlemen, it's my privilege to welcome the President of the United States, Donald Trump.
11: It's a tradition embraced by the PGA Tour with six former U.S. presidents and other global leaders, including prime ministers, accepting an invite to fill the position in the past. Trump saying he was ready to watch the greatest players in the world go out and play their hearts out, keeping his remarks under a minute.
10: The United States won the tournament for the 11th straight time. Two Chicago hotels are listed as locations where people may have been exposed to measles. WGN's Pam Jones has that story.

0: The Illinois Department of Public Health listed the Swiss Hotel at 323 East Wacker and the Spring Hill Suites at 2357 South Wentworth as places where individuals may have been exposed to measles. The window of time people who might have been exposed at the Swiss Hotel should be monitoring for symptoms ended September 18th. People who visited the Spring Hill Suites September 12th or 13th should monitor for any symptoms until October 4th.
1: So far, there have been 23 confirmed cases of measles in Illinois. The Chicago Police Department is warning about a string of robberies over the last several days in the Hyde Park, East Hyde Park, and Grand Boulevard neighborhoods. CPD says at least six businesses have been hit. At each robbery, investigators say one to four offenders enter the businesses by breaking the glass door or window. They then take cash registers and money and take off from the scene in a black Honda CRV. Well, traditionally, gas gets cheaper as the colder months arrive in Chicago, but that won't likely be the case this year. GasBuddy.com's Patrick DeHaan says there are a few reasons why.
2: Unfortunately, we're probably not going to see much relief from the changeover back to cheaper winter gasoline because it's happening at the exact same time that we are seeing a tremendous amount of escalations in the Middle East. And the refining issue has also disrupted the decline in prices that we would tend to seasonally see.
1: The average price of a gallon of regular gas has topped $5 in the Chicago area. Iran's foreign minister says his country is open to diplomacy but fully prepared for war to resume. Appearing on NBC's Meet the Press this morning, he said that Iran stands firm in the face of any new aggression. This coming after President Trump rejected Iran's proposal to reopen the Strait of Hormuz, telling reporters this weekend that Iran wants to make a deal to open the strait immediately because, quote, they're losing the war so badly. WGN Sports Time coming up on 10:05, the final game of the regular season for both the Cubs and the White Sox today, and the season ended well for both teams. The playoffs, by the way, start on Tuesday. The Cubs beat the Red Sox 6-2 in Tampa. The Sox beat the Rockies 4-2 back to that President's Cup tournament at Medina. Again, briefly, as I mentioned, the Americans won for the 11th straight time, won that tournament 11 straight times as of today.
3: Another chilly night ahead. Temperatures falling into the upper 40s and low 50s. Expect partly cloudy skies and light northwesterly winds in place. Some areas of patchy fog will develop overnight and into early Monday morning, so you'll be waking up to some of that patchy fog as you head out for your Monday. Otherwise, looking at a really pleasant day for us. Highs reach into the low 70s Monday afternoon with mostly sunny skies and light northeasterly winds. If you're heading to the Bears game Monday night, you might need a light jacket. Temperatures by kickoff will be into the low to mid 60s. From the WGN Weather Center, I'm meteorologist Alyssa Donovan.
1: A look at current temperatures around the area. It's 59 at O'Hare, a little bit warmer at Midway, 61, also 61 along the lakefront. Outside the city for a temperature check, I'm Waukegan. It's 50 in Joliet, 53. 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

0: 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The recipient of not one, but two prestigious Marconi Awards for his broadcast excellence. The one and only, Bill Cunningham.
1: One thing happening in America today is the disintegration of many American cities. The Department of Education put out a long list of school districts under stress, and they're all controlled by Democrats. Public safety is a great concern. We have that doctor in Pittsburgh who's working in children's hospitals in the mean streets of Pittsburgh, and he was sleeping a couple nights ago with his wife in his own bed. Someone came through a window, went into his kitchen, picked up a butcher kitchen knife out of his own kitchen, walked upstairs and slaughtered mom and dad as they slept in bed. And that was Dr. Evans. The wife, the mother, may live, may not. The father is dead. The doctor, the two little girls got out of the house alive. Incredible crime is happening in major cities. And also, I would note that in the city of Chicago, controlled by the Democrats for at least for 100 years or so, that once again, Brandon Johnson is going to run for re-election. And I have a column out of the Chicago paper saying Chicago again led the nation in the number of murders, school-age murders, and mass shootings. The overwhelming majority of victims and assailants are black. Black residents in Chicago are 15 times more likely to be murdered, while black women constitute almost a third of all violent crime in the city. And in response to that, Mayor Johnson has eliminated 833 police officer positions. Failing to fill vacancies has reduced police strength by hundreds more. And his claim of adding 200 detectives is specious at best. Plus, we have the situation the UN conferences have concluded, and the people of New York, Democrats, elected a woman named Chevalier, who says she's a communist. She was arrested for sitting in the streets of New York with hundreds of other people, and she used the American flag to wipe her feet and other parts of her body on. And that's the Democratic Party today. Kevin Jackson of the Kevin Jackson Network, welcome again to the Bill Cunningham Show. And first of all, and thirdly or fourthly, Kevin Jackson, there's a lawsuit filed in Dearborn, Michigan by a Protestant, by a Christian who says we've become a Muslim city. The call to prayer starts about 6 o'clock in the morning, and the police department in Dearborn, Michigan wears symbols of Islam on their uniform. And the mayor has told the Christian that there's a black Christian minister in Dearborn all fired up. And the Muslim mayor told this black Christian minister, you don't belong here anymore. That this is a Islamic city, Dearborn, Michigan. Can you tell me the state of America today? I laid it out for you. What does Kevin Jackson say, if anything?
2: I got to tell you, the first of all, everything that the left is doing, it shows that Donald Trump is actually polling a lot better than you think. We're going to dominate the midterms, and the level of crazy that's going on is exactly the reason why. Now, you talked about Dearborn, so we'll start there. So, yeah, you got this black pastor that's upset, but I don't know if you saw the video of these black men that went over there, part of a gang, and a black woman had been dragged out of her car. They stole her purse, and they stole her car. And they went to Dearborn, Michigan, and in the middle of the afternoon and said, where are all these Muslim men? There were 30 black guys saying, where y'all at now? We're here. You don't do this to a black woman. And they literally called them out and effectively said, where do they hang out at? Because we will be back. Mm. Now, let me tell you why that's a big deal. It's a big deal because just like the left used black folks to cry racism and all the other stuff, black folks are going to be the ones that call foul on Islam. Because, see, Islam doesn't discriminate against black and white. It discriminates against infidel and versus Islam.
1: Right.
2: And what you're seeing right now is that conflagration getting ready to happen. It'll be a black pastor that'll shut down, and black groups that will shut Islam down. It will be black men who will go after after Muslim men. Now, there was this guy who was a representative there, and he was like, you're right, you're right, you're right. And he kept interrupting, and the black guy said, man, you just need to shut up for a minute because you're about to make me lose my sensibilities. Because the guy wasn't really listening. He said, let me explain to you. You do something like this, you create a war with black people. And that's a war you aren't going to win, because let me tell you why. Politically, that's when the Democrats, the non-DSA candidates, and the conservatives all get together. That group can unite all of us against Islam. The other thing I'll tell you, there's a white guy who made a comment that said, Islam's gotten slick. It doesn't go after you with Islam anymore. What it does, it elects Muslims under the guise of socialism, because young people think socialism is some, you know, the panacea for all of their ills. So it's using that for that. But let me tell you, not going to work. It being called out. Chevalier can win. You've got these, you know, these outliers. And I know there are people, Kevin, they beat them. They did this, that, and the other. Let me tell you why the Democrats lost, Bill. They lost because they had a conveyor belt of money coming in from USAID, going to NGOs, going to the Act Blue, coming back into these campaigns, and they got fat, dumb, and happy. They didn't have to campaign. And when that money spigot dried up, and these big mouths like Chevalier and Mandami and others, and some of the rules that allow for these people, these interlopers to get in, got in, that's how they win. They can't win in an outright whose ideas are better. So they're still using trickery in order to do it. We're on to them. The Democrats themselves, Billy, are going after their own. They're look at what's happening with El Sayed. There is no Republican conspiracy against this man. But what's happening? They just found out that he's faking his social media profile and a host of other things. It's the Democrats outing him. They're going back looking at his old clips. They're doing undercover videos with his family, outing him. It's not the Republican cabal doing this. It's the Democrats.
1: And on the other side, Mike Rogers, for example, is not an exciting campaigner. He almost won 2 years ago against Slotkin, who's now in the Senate, Lisa Slotkin. But he's hard to tag because there's a sense in black America and elsewhere, especially with the wine sipping and the Brie crowd, white liberal females, that I want to vote against Donald Trump. And Donald Trump, Donald Trump, Donald Trump, Donald Trump. In reality, individuals in many purple cities, purple states, understand that Donald Trump's got nothing to do with the running of Dearborn, Michigan. Donald Trump's got nothing to do with Dr. Abdul not being a doctor. Donald Trump's got nothing to do with Mamdani, 25 years after 9/11, is the radical Islamic mayor of New York City, for God's sakes. You can't vote. When you vote, you're going to vote for Chevalier. She's going to get about 80% of the vote in that one little section of Manhattan because of brie-eating, wine-sipping females, white, who simply feel guilty for where they are. And it may have to take black folks to say, we can't live like this anymore. In the city of Chicago, that exists for the teachers' union. The charter schools are well-documented, years of campaigning against them. But when you take a kid out of the Chicago or Cincinnati or Los Angeles, Denver public schools, use a voucher to put them into a charter school or a Catholic school, guess what? They flourish. These black kids flourish, and your history is such. You have a great saying on your website, the kid who refused to quit. And you could have fallen into the abyss, but you refused to quit. But how many black folks out there are like Kevin Jackson? How many are there?
2: Well, I think there are more than people think, and we're easy to create. In the old days, you just challenged the black guy. You know, that's it. You're like, you can't do it. And we were like, yeah, we can, because we were taught to overcome. Now, they've been breeding that out of us, you know, with this whole Democrat leftist ideology. But that still exists in the black community. But I want to go back to something that I think is a bigger piece of this picture, Bill. And it has to do with you saying, oh, well, there are people that, you know, look at Trump and they, you know, they're saying, oh, this is the polling is low and all this. I'm going to push back on that. And here's why. One, tell me which party has the most money right now, Bill.
1: Oh, almost 3-1 Republicans.
2: Yeah, and you know what you said, you went, oh, because you're like, oh, it's not even a question.
1: No.
2: Well, ask yourself, why is it that you can go, oh, well, let me give you the answer. One, they don't have the money, because I said it earlier, it's been cut off. So here's the question. If the money's been cut off and Act Blue is under, you know, they all took the fifth when they got questioned, well, the Republicans have a thing called WinRed. WinRed hasn't been questioned. Well, the Republicans are raising money through WinRed, and they're getting all this money coming in. I'll ask a series of questions, and the audience, you go with me on this. Who's the leader of the Republican Party? I'm going to answer for you.
1: Donald Trump.
2: Yeah, exactly. Donald Trump. Everybody answering to me, they say Donald Trump. Bill, who's the leader of the Democrats?
1: Well, you got Chevalier, you got Dr. Abdul, you got Mamdani, AOC, Chevalier,
2: okay, so
1: to the left of all them. Yeah, I don't know.
2: Here's what's funny. Nobody says Barack Obama. I've asked many people this. Who's the leader of the Democratic Party? Let's go in order. Nobody says former President Joe Biden. Nobody says Kamala Harris. Nobody says Barack Obama. Nobody says Bill Clinton, Hillary Clinton, Pelosi, Schumer. None of the old guard. None of those people. And Barack Obama's still out doing his thing. You got Kamala Harris on a book tour. And we're bringing up people like AOC, Mamdani, and El Sayed, and people like that. And nobody believes it. Right? So you got a leaderless party, but we know who our leader is. Now, I'll ask you this question. Is there a Republican on the planet who wouldn't take Donald Trump's fundraising or ask him to come to do an event that would bring more people to anything you do? Is there a place on the planet where Donald Trump couldn't increase your audience?
1: I think any Republican would love to have the Donald come to town because of publicity, because he gets the base fired up and he brings a lot of money. He's got like $800 million ready to go. And the answer is I'd say 90% of the time Trump could be invited almost anywhere.
2: Exactly. So, look, you know who we didn't mention when we were talking about candidates? We didn't mention Gavin Newsom. We didn't mention Beshear in Kentucky. We didn't mention the guy up in Pennsylvania, the Jewish guy.
1: Shapiro.
2: Who is it? Shapiro. We didn't mention any of these people. Now, Gavin Newsom was when you said who leads the Democratic Party, Gavin Newsom, he's going to run. Gavin Newsom.
1: Oh.
2: We don't talk about him.
1: Oh.
2: So here's my point. If Donald Trump is so unpopular, why does everybody want him? Why is he a fundraising phenom? Why do the Republicans have more money than the Democrats? Why is El Sayed cheating, saying, hey, look, I got more social media than I really have? Why did we determine that AOC's got nothing but bot traffic on her Twitter feed? And I could go down the list. Joe Biden's the most popular guy. Kamala Harris raised more money in the first 6 hours than the Democrats
1: right.
2: did when they, we got all these statistics. We got all these things telling us how bad it is for the Republicans. Oh, you're going to lose this race. Tallarico's winning here. This guy's winning here. And what I'm telling you, it's all kabuki theater. Donald Trump is super popular. I get it. We're paying more money for gasoline and gas. We all understand. It ain't his fault. We know that the war needs to happen, and Iran's getting choked out. We watched Donald Trump go act like a boss at the UN and say, you're never going to have sovereignty over America. He doesn't mince words. He doesn't lie to you. He tells you exactly what he feels. And despite everything that people are telling you, they believe in the guy that will stand in front of you and own it. And that is why we're going to kick their bony butts in the midterms.
1: I'd love to have you on because you're so optimistic and trusting the American people. I want to get you on. The election's November the 3rd. Of course, many elections are taking place right now because of the ridiculous aspects of early voting. On the 4th or the 5th, when we know the result of the election, I watched Harry Enten a couple of days ago on CNN. He has more lucid moments than many. And right now, he has, at this point, the Republicans keeping control of the Senate, losing about 10 seats in the House, which I think right now the Republicans would take to keep at least one House. And the issue is this one, to me, Kevin Jackson, is that if the policy prescriptions, if the remedies of the Democrats when it comes to energy, when it comes to gasoline, when it comes to diesel, would be imposed upon us. I'll ask you a question. You're firing questions at me. Let's say the Democrats get completely in charge and they get rid of the pipelines, get rid of the storage tanks, get rid of the refineries, get rid of coal, get rid of nuclear. Would that have a positive or a negative effect on the rise of energy prices? I would say the answer is, if you take the Democrats at their word and say, this is what we want to do with windmills and solar panels, the Democrats, their policies would make it much worse than it is today. Is that true?
2: Look, certainly. There's nothing that the Democrats have proposed that makes any common sense you would do. It's like saying, hey, you have a child. Who should control your child, the government or you? The Democrats say the government. I think 90% of people would go, you control your children, right? But the Democrats, and I figured it out, Bill. The Democrats deal with everything based on worst-case scenario. So when they say the government should control your child, it's because they're terrible parents. So they say, I'm a bad parent. I wouldn't want me controlling my child. I better let the government. Now, the average conservative goes, I know how to control my child. I know how to raise a child. So I certainly don't want the government involved. It really becomes that level of perspective. So when you look at energy policy, Democrats, they look at it from a perspective that we don't even understand. I don't know where they come out of, what planet they come from, because we all know that we need fossil fuels. We need a balanced energy policy that allows for continued development in energy. And that's what we've done. Elon Musk is a perfect example, looking at battery technology and storage capacities and things like this. Listen to that man have a conversation about lithium ions and how, you know, they accumulate. It's absolutely PhD level fascination. And none of this stuff was being discussed because the people that like chaos, that just want to have us fighting each other, the Democrats, that's we don't look to solve problems. And the beauty of having sort of the Democrats say we got these two presidents, at least they did at one point, the beauty of having a pragmatist like Trump that just attacks problems, and Elon Musk who absolutely destroys any argument against capitalism, the private partner, private public partnership between government, etc. Those two guys are revolutionizing politics, and they're not even in a cabal to do it. It just happens that Elon believes in President Trump, and he got his wings clipped, and he understands that money doesn't make popularity. So this is what we're looking at. So when you look at the policies of Democrats with education and all the things that you just mentioned in energy, everything they propose is idiotic. It doesn't matter whether it's sexualization of children, releasing criminals into the streets, not letting us declare illegals, criminals, because they don't want to deport them, even after they've raped or driven a car into somebody or killed somebody. Show me. I ask that everybody that listens to my voice that's going, oh, I don't believe you. Okay, give me a policy that the Democrats have that you love. Did you go, oh, this, I love this policy, and make it make sense to the average individual. Just tell me one. You got an education system that doesn't educate. It indoctrinates. And you know who's the worst benefactors? Minorities.
3: Right.
2: So you claim you want to help them, but black kids can't read. They're graduating them like they pride themselves on graduating them, and then they write rules and say, you know what, you don't even need to be able to read anymore to when you graduate. Just come here and feel good, smile on the face. We'll give you a diploma, put you into the world where you can't perform, and then blame the world.
1: Yep.
2: I mean,
1: well, they're creating more voters by doing so, those who do vote. But as you said earlier, Kevin Jackson, I think black folks have to lead America out of this morass we find in our major cities. Well, Kevin, up against the clock, got to go. KevinJacksonNetwork.com. It's all right there. I love your stuff. The kid who refused to quit, that's Kevin Jackson. Kevin Jackson, we'll get you back on as soon as we're available, and I want to get you on after the election and talk about the results. And Kevin Jackson, you're a great American, and thanks for coming on the Bill Cunningham Show. Thank you.
2: My pleasure, Billy.
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1: All right, Billy Cunningham, the great American Kevin Jackson, is wonderful. Well, I wanted to get into some extent what's happening with Nolan Wells and Benjamin Crump, who is looking as much as hard as possible for money reasons to find that the so-called white friends of Nolan Wells actually participated in his death, which would be a damnable lie. It's not true. And I'm glad those three friends of Nolan Wells have lawyered up to go after the Benjamin Crumps and the Al Sharptons of this world. Now, I guess no one can put up with the fact that a teenage boy maybe accidentally drowned, and that's what happened. Now, let's continue with more. Coming up next is Senator Rand Paul of the great state of Kentucky. Hopefully, he'll be the senior senator in Kentucky sometime soon, because Mitch McConnell simply must go. Let's continue with more. And by the way, say a prayer if you can for the innocent children killed all over the world called abortion. Bill Cunningham with you every Sunday night.
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17: It's partly cloudy, 59 degrees at 10:30. 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Flights at O'Hare and Midway airports were affected today as a powerful storm batters the East Coast. WGN Sports, both Cubs and Sox wrapped up regular season play today. The playoffs start Tuesday. Cubs beat the Red Sox 6-2 in Tampa. The Sox beat the Rockies 4-2. WGN traffic, no major problems to report at this hour. Several hundred demonstrators gathered outside Medina Country Club today as President Donald Trump attended the President's Cup golf tournament. No injuries were reported. Trump flew into O'Hare Airport this morning before returning to the President's Cup as the honorary chairman for the second time. Thousands of flights have been disrupted as a powerful nor'easter slams the East Coast. The National Weather Service says a slow-moving storm is expected to dump more heavy rain and create dangerous surf conditions from New Jersey to New England through tomorrow. Still no word on what caused a two-car crash on the Dan Ryan Expressway early this morning. One person was hospitalized in that crash. Illinois State Police say the collision happened just before 1:30 this morning near the I-94 off-ramp at 83rd Street. Let's get a look at the forecast from the WGN Chicago Weather Center. A couple of good-looking days coming up. First off, overnight, partly cloudy and a low of 53 for tomorrow, mostly sunny and warmer. High of 75 on Tuesday, partly sunny, warmer yet. We could see a high near 80. On Wednesday, it looks like rain moving back into the picture, mostly cloudy, breezy, and mild, occasional showers, and a high of 76. Thursday, a chance of rain, possibly heavy at times, and a high of 71. Current temperatures, 59 at O'Hare, 61 at Midway. 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
1: Hi, Billy Cunningham, the great American. Of course, Senator Rand Paul from my home state of Kentucky is the junior senator, soon to be the senior senator, I think, from Kentucky, about many issues happening in Washington with China, with the penny plan, with college sports, with gas and diesel prices, the war in Iran, Xi Jinping, the great visit, etc. And Senator Rand Paul, once again, welcome to the Bill Cunningham Show. And Senator, first of all, I love the penny plan. I love what you're trying to do. I think the odds of it happening are non-existent because Republicans spend money like Democrats and Democrats spend like Republicans. Whether Trump's in the White House or Obama, it's the same thing. But describe to the American people, what is the penny plan? And do you really think it's realistic it's going to be voted on?
2: Well, I think we need to do it. Whether or not we have the votes is another question. You know, everybody's talking about affordability, but affordability is really just inflation. So over the Biden 4 years, we had 20% inflation, and over the two Trump years, we've had about 3.5% a year. But it doesn't go away. The fact that it was 10% 1 year and goes to 3%, it's still getting worse. It's just getting worse at a slower pace. So over the last 5 years, most people have lost 25% of the purchasing power of their paycheck. So if your wages went up 25%, you're still doing okay. But if your wages have stayed the same, if you made $50,000 a year 5 years ago and you still make $50,000 a year, you're really making $45,000 a year or less. Everybody's being squeezed, and that's the inflation problem. That comes from the debt. So when the Federal Reserve buys our debt, they do it by creating new currency. The new currency enters into circulation. That causes inflation. Now, if you watch the mainstream media, which I don't recommend, if you watch CNN, which is a waste of time, don't do it. But if you watch them, they act perplexed. They're like, Oh, if we only knew what caused affordability problem, if we only knew. They don't even call it inflation because they're refusing to acknowledge it came from deficit spending. But the penny plan would fix this. The penny plan is a across-the-board cut. And the reason I chose to do across the board, at least as a beginning design, is that way we're not just cutting off Democrat programs, we're not just cutting off Republican programs, everybody takes a haircut. And even when someone comes in my office and they say, well, this research, my grandmother has Alzheimer's, can't we do more Alzheimer's research? Now I will look at them and I'll say, we can do some. We did 100 million last year. What about 94 million? That would be the penny plan. We wouldn't eliminate Alzheimer's research. We just say we're out of money and we can't borrow money from China for Alzheimer's research. It just does not make any sense. You can't borrow money to pay rent. And most people look at me and say, you know, that's pretty reasonable, unless they are elected. If they're elected, they run away from me with their hair on fire and they won't touch it because they think any kind of cuts right. are the third rail of politics.
1: Senator Rand Paul, Milton Friedman said 30 years ago, he's one of my all-time great conservatives. He said the main driver, if not the exclusive driver of inflation, is government spending and creation of dollars unsupported by productivity. So if productivity goes up and there's $1 trillion or more productivity, yes. Well, in that case, the dollar is supportive of our productivity. However, when you simply print money and you have accounts in the federal government going back and forth, inflation, that's the driver of inflation. And under Biden, it was close to 21%. Under the two terms of Trump, it's going to be probably in the range of 12 to 15%. So by the time Trump gets done in 2.5 years, it's going to be, in the last 10 years, there's going to be 25 to 30% inflation. And that doesn't count the diesel fuel prices coming down the road. The two great problems the founding fathers did not address was number one, term limits, and number two, deficit spending. They could not have conceived that there'd be a Congress that would borrow $1 trillion a year to pay interest on the national debt, and then have a national debt deficit of $2 trillion every year. They could not have conceived that would have happened because they knew that public service was you go in and go out, and you don't stay there permanently. And the penny plan's a great idea, but would you agree that without that, without some holding back of federal spending and borrowing, in about 5 or 6 years, when we get to $50 trillion, there'll be a moment when the bonds are not purchased, then there's a tremendous crisis that makes the Depression look good.
2: Yeah, and the question is, are we there? I mean, daily people talk about the bond market. When they talk about the bond market, they talk about yields going up, they're talking about interest rates going up. And so, you know, the 10-year note is 5.1. You know, the 30-year above 5, you can't get a 30-year mortgage probably for less than 7 now. So, yes, it is reflected. People are worried about the debt. It is skittish, and yet the stock market is still sky high. So is it a recipe for a correction or a crash? I don't know. If you have that, there needs to be some good people up here to pick up the pieces. If it doesn't happen immediately, though, it still happens gradually because you're right, 21% inflation under Biden, another 15% under Trump. It's all additive. It doesn't go away. That's losses. If your wages don't keep up with that, you are being squeezed. This is what's wrong with the election. I mean, it's looking very close in Ohio, looking close in Iowa. All of these places that have trended Republican are looking very, very close because if you make $50,000 a year and are married and have two kids, you don't have a lot of extra money after your rent and your food. And so when a steak costs $20 at the grocery store, you can see how people are being squeezed, and they're like, why did the Republicans have to start a war in Iran? Why did the Republicans have to have a trade war with Canada? So all of these things are adding to it, and right now I foresee bad times for Republicans in November unless they wake up and say, yes, we do care about inflation, we care about the debt, and we also care about trying to end the Iran war and end the trade war, frankly, with Canada.
1: I say every day the Democrats have complaints. Do they have solutions? On the energy front, if you get rid of pipelines like the Keystone Pipeline, get rid of processing plants, get rid of storage tanks, get rid of fracking, get rid of coal, that's the Democratic plan, is to have windmills and solar panels. Is it true when I say, Senator Rand Paul, that the Democratic plan is worse than what the Republicans are doing? Am I accurate?
2: Without question. I'm not sure that's the best campaign strategy. We're not as bad as the other
1: guys. That's it.
4: but you're exactly right. Look, they're offering socialism. So socialism is an extraordinary amount of spending. If you add up what the socialists want to spend, it's like $200 trillion. So that would destroy the dollar. So Republicans need to be better, but they're still head and shoulders above the Democrats. And the Republicans who want to survive this election need to be forthright with the American voter and with their voters at home and say, I will tell President Trump it's time to end the war, both the trade war and the Iran war. And I think if you say that sincerely and the people believe you, I think our candidates have a chance in these battleground states. If people refuse to say it and just say they're going along to get along, I fear the tide's going against us.
1: You know, you kind of like as a voter, you got to date two girls, got to pick one of the two. One of them's kind of ugly, but the other one has bad breath, is butt ugly. Mm-hmm. And has purple hair and rings in her nose. And you're looking at a woman that's ugly. Look at that woman. She's real ugly. I'll take the ugly woman over the ugliest woman. And yet the Democrats are telling us the ugliest woman in the room is the one you should dance with. And now we got the Democratic Socialists. We got the Communists. We got Islamic radicals like Dr. Abdul in Michigan, who wants to impose Sharia law on women. And there's women are going to 55% vote for Dr. Abdul. He may be a colleague of yours. What do you think about that one?
4: Well, I don't think I can top your ugly woman analogy, but Assad scares me. I hope there's enough sane Democrats left that are going to switch over. To win Michigan, you got to win the independent vote. You got to get a few sane Democrats to say, you know, support for Hamas might be a little too much. The fact that you can't condemn the massacre in Israel on October 7th, you know, if that's going to be, you know, what his candidacy is, you would think it would be a bridge too far for many of the rational, reasonable Democrats that are left. But we'll see what happens. Right now, he's leading in all the polls.
1: Right. And on Ohio, Sherrod Brown, there's no more example of Democratic socialism than Sherrod Brown. And he's coming back again like a herpes infection. It's reoccurring. And the guy's gone for 2 years. He comes back, has the same solutions that he's had for 50 years. This guy's been in office for 50 years. Heck, you served with him for a long time. You know he's a Bernie Sanders type left winger. And he's it's like a herpes infection. He's reoccurring.
4: So when COVID was rampaging, you know, I got it early on, March of 2020, so I had immunity. And so I said, the hell with it. I'm not wearing a mask since I've already had it. And so Sherrod Brown would be in the chair or in the Senate, and he'd start yelling at me to put on your mask, put on your mask. So I got to calling him Senator Russian Studies because he's not a doctor. He's never had a science class in his life. He's a Russian studies major who's presuming to tell the rest of us he knows something about immunology to force us to wear a mask after we've already had the illness. So now I'm not a big fan, nor will I be taking any immunology or science advice from Sherrod.
1: Now, secondly, we have a crisis now when it comes to gasoline prices and diesel prices especially. And the president a day or two ago said he's going to ban exports of diesel all over the world. It's because of Ukraine. It's because of Russia. It's because of the crisis we have in the Straits of Hormuz and also the Red Sea. What is the Rand Paul solution for the gasoline expenses and diesel?
4: End the war now, declare victory and bring our guys home. The problem with banning exports is, one, I don't like to get involved with the marketplace. But the Wall Street Journal wrote this up today, and they think the prices could actually go up because the way the exports work is on the coast, we export and import some diesel. In the center, we don't. They say it would all get bogged up because the supply chain is used to going to one direction. So it's used to being going down the Mississippi or down toward the Gulf Coast, and then it's leaving. It's all going to be stuck there because it's hard to reverse the flow in the trucks to some other place. So the whole thing gets disrupted. And what if you just have chaos when you do this,
1: right,
4: and that the whole diesel market is chaotic, and then all of a sudden you have shortages where no trucks are showing up? Now, in the short range, it just might not do anything. It might do the opposite. But we know what the root cause is, and that's what we should address. The root cause is the war. It's driven up gas and diesel, but also fertilizer. Our farmers have trended Republican for 40 years, but there's a lot of farmers out there saying, you know, I'm not sure how I'm voting or if I'm voting because fertilizer is so expensive and Republicans aren't doing anything about it. So when I go out and talk to my farmers, they know I'm against the Iran war. They know I'm against the tariffs. every farm bureau in the U.S. is for trade because about 25% of agriculture is exported. I mean, agriculture is one of the best things we do in the U.S. When you're able to export something, it means you do it so well that you have more than your needs. You can send it to other places. That is farming. That's agriculture. And we have lost those markets because of the tariff wars.
1: Well, Senator, and the fun games of life, of course, we have the bill about college sports compared to these other issues. I don't think it's on the back burner. Most Americans aren't thinking about college sports and whether or not coaches are properly paid and whether or not players ought to be paid and how much and should there be 5 years or 6 years. What's your thought on the college sports bill, which I think is going to pass the House and the Senate? Plus, we got to talk about AM radio. But first of all, the college sports bill, what's your status of that?
4: I'm old enough that I kind of remember when we had something called the Olympics and it was just people that weren't, these people weren't paid.
1: Yeah.
4: Remember how proud we were because our people weren't paid and we're amateurs and we'd beat the Russians who were all paid by the government and they didn't have professional sports. So all their amateurs were professional. We exulted in the fact that our amateurs could beat the Russians, basketball, hockey, you name it. It was a great glory. I also like college sports, you know. I love to be able to watch college basketball when they used to play for 4 years. Now they don't even play for 4 years. Why do you have to pay them? They can play 1 year or no years and go to the pros. So I kind of like the old thing of amateur sports. The reason it got destroyed was the court with antitrust laws, boneheaded antitrust laws that the Congress passed for the last 100 years, came in and broke the NCAA up and said, you can't have any rules. You're a monopoly. Mm. We're declaring you an illegal monopoly, and so you can not enforce your rules. And so then it went all to hell. I mean, it's completely the wild, wild west, but it's a crazy wild, wild west where you recruit 29-year-old basketball players from professional leagues in Italy to come over here and play. You know, they now have 4 years of eligibility, and they're 29. So it is crazy, and it needs to be fixed. But Congress can't run the post office. I don't want to put Congress in charge of college sports. So I voted no on it. And I had an amendment that would have given the NCAA an antitrust exemption so they can enforce the rules.
1: Lastly, AM radio, which is near and dear to my heart. I've only been doing this about 43 years. Want to do it another 5 or 6 with the permission of my advertisers and my listeners. As far as the AM radio bill, what's the status of that to make sure AM radio is in all new cars?
4: You know, I'm a big fan of AM radio. I'm on AM radio right now. I mean, I've been somebody who's been an advocate and someone who's been on AM radio for 20 years. My dad was on for 20 years before me. So we love AM radio. We love conservative talk radio. I just don't love mandates so much, you know, and I also think that the way to get to someone driving a Tesla or an electric car is you got to be in the streaming part. So AM radio, you need needs to be competitive in streaming to get people on the internet. And I think not subsidizing electric cars is a good thing. So Trump quit subsidizing them. I've advocated that as the real solution. Electric car sales are way down, and I think they're not quite the threat they were 5 years ago. But they may come back. But I think you have to convince the people driving a Tesla. I just don't think they're going to get on traditional AM radio. They might stream it. I mean, there's good stuff. You've got a great program. But I think your people and the people who run your stations have to really work hard no matter what happens with this bill. And we do have some disagreements on the bill. But no matter what happens with it, I think we have to – the future for AM radio to survive is in the streaming business and getting it onto the internet. It's the same thing. It's just a different way of getting the signal.
1: Yeah, we're streaming now on the internet. Lastly, a minute remaining. The president has floated the idea of letting Chinese EVs into America for like $10,000, $20,000 for a great car, EVs out of China. What would that do to the auto workers? Are you in favor or opposed to Chinese EVs cars coming to America?
4: I'm not buying an electrical car anytime soon. I certainly am not buying a Chinese electrical car anytime soon. You know, this is a country where as you go around the country, they have your face recorded everywhere you go. You get a social score. If you're not patriotic enough towards the communist government, you don't get on you don't get to ride the train.
1: Right.
4: You don't get to get on the bus.
1: Correct.
4: I don't want anything like that in my country. There are some debates over what the laws should be. But if you ask me personally, am I going to be advocating for anybody buying a Chinese car? It's no.
2: No. I'm not one that wants to prohibit things typically, like Walmart. 60% of Walmart is still from China, so if we prohibited it, it'd be a big cost increase for the middle class and working class to buy stuff. What I would do is let's encourage domestic stuff. So if it's competition with electric cars or competition with regular cars, let's reduce the taxes on our guys, reduce the regulations, and see if we can encourage our businesses to thrive. Amen. I think we beat them. I mean, look, the Chinese are, it's the incompetence of state-run socialism. We will beat them, but I think we beat them even in a competitive environment.
1: Senator Rand Paul, soon to be the senior senator in Kentucky, thanks again for coming on the Bill Cunningham Show. And, Senator, you're a great American. Thank you very much.
2: Thanks, Bill.
1: Bill Cunningham, the great American, live with you every Sunday night.
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23: President Trump may not be on the ticket in November, but he is hitting the road to campaign for Republicans and this home stretch before midterms. I'm Bree Jackson, News Nation Deputy DC Bureau Chief, and this is the Political Minute. Now, we are just 39 days away from midterm elections, with control of both the House and the Senate up for grabs. President Trump has pledged to campaign himself in the most competitive races, telling Republicans this.
24: I want to thank you for all the hard work during this very important season, and I will be with you 100% all the way to November.
23: Now, the president will not be campaigning with all Republicans. A growing number are distancing themselves from him this election season over an increasingly unpopular war in Iran and its impact on the U.S. economy. But with that, the president has already held rallies in both North and South Carolina. His next stop will be Alabama on October 2nd before campaigning for fellow Republicans in Tennessee and Oklahoma. I'm Bree Jackson, and this is the News Nation Political Minute.
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12: It's partly cloudy, 62 degrees at 11 o'clock. Good evening, I'm Steve Ruxton. The news is sponsored by Antenna TV. Cook County is looking for a few good election judges for the November election. WGN traffic, good news, no major problems to report at this hour. Breaking news tonight, at least a dozen people were taken to local hospitals this evening after an SUV collided with a CTA bus in downtown Chicago. CPD says that crash happened near North Michigan Avenue in East Huron. No word as of yet on the conditions of those injured. Make sure to stay tuned to WGN for more on this developing story. President Trump was in the northwest suburbs today to serve as the honorary chairman for the President's Cup tournament at the Medina Country Club. The president touched down at Andrews Air Force Base outside the nation's capital a couple hours ago after leaving Chicago, and he had pretty good things to say about Medina.
13: It's a storied course, Medina, near Chicago, right outside. A storied course, and it showed so well, and they did such a great job.
12: Trump's visit to the Chicago area drew quite a few protesters, hundreds. Some union members, veterans, and others say that the president is missing the mark when it comes to health care for military vets. Demonstrators said that the VA workforce has been reduced by some 83,000 positions under President Trump. Chris Gentry is a vet who voiced his concerns.
14: The VA has now eliminated nearly 400 psychologist positions, 700 social worker positions, and 200 psychiatrist positions. They did this while suicide remains the ever-urgent crisis we see in the VA.
12: Last year, though, President Trump signed an executive order to increase options for care, benefits, and services for vets outside

0: Head of the VA. Police in the UK say that five men arrested early this morning near an airbase used by the U.S. during its war against Iran are being held on suspicion of preparing a terrorist act. Metropolitan police say they received a report of three suspicious vehicles near that base. They then set up a cordon and evacuated the area.
1: A cordon remains in place around the vehicles, and around 85 households are currently unable to return to their homes.
0: The arrests come amid heightened concern about threats from hostile states. If you need to earn some extra cash and you live in Cook County, the Cook County Clerk's Office may have just the job for you. With details, WGN's Pam Jones.
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0: The Clerk's Office is also looking for polling place technicians. You'd be trained to help check supplies and voting equipment and also help out with setup. Those polling techs can earn $400. More than 110 teams gathered at O'Hare Airport this weekend to raise money for Special Olympics Illinois. Now, a very interesting challenge required teams of up to 20 people at a time to pull a gigantic 95,000-pound plane. The winning team hauled the aircraft a distance of 12 feet. The annual event raised more than $230,000 for Special Olympics. WGN Sports Time, 11:05. The final game of the regular season for both the Cubs and the Sox today. The playoffs start Tuesday. The Cubs beat the Red Sox 6-2 in Tampa, and the Sox beat the Rockies 4-2.
3: Another chilly night ahead. Temperatures falling into the upper 40s and low 50s. Expect partly cloudy skies and light northwesterly winds in place. Some areas of patchy fog will develop overnight and into early Monday morning, so you'll be waking up to some of that patchy fog as you head out for your Monday. Otherwise, looking at a really pleasant day for us. Highs reach into the low 70s Monday afternoon with mostly sunny skies and light northeasterly winds. If you're heading to the Bears game Monday night, you might need a light jacket. Temperatures by kickoff will be into the low to mid 60s. From the WGN Weather Center, I'm meteorologist Alyssa Donovan.
0: It's 59 at O'Hare, 61 at Midway, also 61 at the lakefront. In Waukegan, 50, temperature reading of 53 in Joliet. 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I'm Steve Ruxton, WGN Radio News.

0: 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Now, here's the man who's been recognized as radio's best. The recipient of not one, but two prestigious Marconi Awards for his broadcast excellence. The one and only, Bill Cunningham.
1: Bill Cunningham, the great American. Of course, what's happening in Iran now is terribly important politically, which should be a secondary matter. We should win the war. That's a different issue. But politically, there are many Republican Senate candidates now kind of distancing themselves from Donald Trump. And the UN situation, in which the president has said that he would annihilate the Revolutionary Guard, Iran, or let's talk some more. We've heard that about three or four times from Donald Trump. And at this point, the Iranian leadership, the president of Iran, has spoken at the UN, and they think they're winning the war by simply existing. The philosophy of thought is hard to defeat. And so joining you and I now is Colonel Wes Martin. He spent about 38 years in the military, rising from a private to a full-bird colonel. He also, one of his chores along the way was the senior anti-terrorism officer for all coalition forces in Iraq and the U.S. Army's Chief of Information Operations. And Colonel Martin, welcome again to the Bill Cunningham Show. And first of all, from your almost 40 years experience in the military, give me your thought as we sit here and toward the end of September, the successes or failures of the military policy we have in Iran.
2: What I wish this administration had done in the first place is follow the Weinberger-Powell Doctrine. And that is the standards that was set up by Caspar Weinberger and then later refined by a protege of his, Colin Powell. And that is, before you go to conflict, you have certain standards that you have to meet. Two of them were met. There is no negotiations with this Iranian regime.
1: No.
2: They're not going to follow anything. And they are a threat. And they've always been a threat. And in 2008... the Pentagon came out with a report and stated, 2019, Pentagon came out with a report and stated 608 American service members died in Iraq as a direct result of meddling and weapons provided and different actions by the IRGC. That's why I'm still in the fight, is I've got 608 scores to settle with the IRGC. I don't take the killing of Americans lightly, or the other coalition forces that I was to protect. The other things that should have been followed that wasn't was a way ahead plan, have an end state, have an exit strategy, have goals and milestones, and several other criteria of the Weinberger-Powell Doctrine. But now we're in the conflict, and now we need to finish it. And there is a way to finish it.
1: Tell me. I think you and I agreed, and I've had many experts on since February the 28th. That should have been prosecuted to its conclusion and the destruction of the Revolutionary Guard. But it was stopped along the way several times and restarted and stopped and restarted. Every now and then, Kushner will get a telephone call, or Vance will get a telephone call from somebody in Iran or Pakistan telling him they're ready for a deal now. We stop what we're doing. We fly halfway across the world to Islamabad. They have no authority. They go back. And whatever they agree to do doesn't matter. Squat. They're not going to do it anyway. And I hope the president understands that. So militarily, what can we do now that should have been done in March, April, and May?
2: Well, I totally agree with you. And I never met the man, of course. He died before I was born. But I studied General George Patton extensively. And he had a philosophy, never stop until you reach the top or the grave, and never stop on your side of the river. And in the Middle East, there's a philosophy. When I am in a position of weakness, how can I negotiate? When I am in a position of strength, why should I? And that's what they're playing right now. They bought time to reposition their weapons and to get ready for the longer fight. We're talking the Islamic Revolutionary Guard Corps, not the regular Iranian army. Those guys are basically under house arrest, and because the regime knows if the army is deployed, they may well come out in defense of the Iranian people. And that is the long-term solution. Yesterday, when President Prishashkin testified before the United Nations. Outside, there were hundreds of Iranian resistance members making themselves heard. And that's the point I've been making all along. The solution to this war is the unity between the allies and the Iranian people. They want this this regime to end. And when Trump said he will annihilate the Islamic Republic, he was not talking about the Iranian people. He was talking about this regime of extremist mullahs that is, they're determined, they've always been determined, death to Israel, death to the United States.
1: So why hasn't it happened? We have the military power, I'm told. You would know. You spent about 40 years in the Army. Do we have the military power to destroy the Revolutionary Guard, which may be an idea? I want to share with you a comment of given to me by a person in Germany who said the following: one does not negotiate away a command of Allah, and the leaders of the Islamic Republican Guard believe they have a command from God to kill the infidel. So whether or not, you know, they have a piece of paper that says, okay, you have inspections, whether or not you have a toll and the straits are removed, if God is telling about 10% of the Iranian people, Revolutionary Guard members, that do, lie, cheat, steal, do whatever you got to do, but stay in power, how does one defeat an ideology where you're being told by God to murder, rape, and kill? How do you negotiate with that?
2: Well, there's one way to negotiate it, and it's with lead and steel. But they say their message from God, they have the same God that we do. And we know God is not giving them this message. It's what they want to hear, and it's what they're saying to the people. The IRGC, as well as the ruling religious clerics, those people are so brainwashed. And I often mention, in Vietnam, we had one Lieutenant William Calley, the My Lai massacre. The IRGC has 125,000 of them, and they do have to be dealt with, and the people to deal with them. And we have the administration's military, the United States military, the Israeli military, we pounded them, but they're spread throughout the country. So they will continue to rain terror, and they're already raining terror again on the Iranian people. They're collecting people up because they know they're weak, and they're afraid that the Iranian people will arise again, just as they did in the January. But in January, they rose in protest with signs and chants. They now need to rise with battle cries and weapons. And that's where the United States needs to reach out with the CIA and Mossad and start getting these people the weapons and the equipment they need and the training they need. And it should have started even before the February attacks.
1: Colonel Wes Martin, I hope that's going on. So far, it's been unsuccessful. I hearken back to some 1,500 years ago or 200 and some years ago, from the halls of Montezuma to the shores of Tripoli, in which Muslim extremists were killing and enslaving American mariners in the Mediterranean. This has been going on for a long time, and I would anticipate there's about 2 billion Muslims. If 10% are radicals, that's 200 million, and that's a huge number. You can't hold individual rights in almost any Muslim society in the Middle East. There's no such a thing as freedom of speech, freedom of the press, freedom of assembly, women's equal rights. Videos have been smuggled out of Iran in which large numbers of females are raped thousands of times and then hung in the public square for not wearing a burqa. There's examples of men who want to fight the regime that are literally skinned alive and beaten and then hung upside down to be murdered in Iran. And this is happening every day. And so it's been going on not for a day, a week, a month, or 6 months. Hell, it's been going on for 47 years. And at this point, I don't know why the world itself doesn't say this cannot stand, because if they stay in power, whether it takes a month, a year, 5 years, 10 years, the philosophy remains, and they will, if they desire, down the road, get a nuclear weapon and use it. Do you believe, unlike other despotic powers like North Korea or China or Pakistan, though, and Russia that has these have the nukes, that actually Iran, given enough time, would actually use a nuclear weapon against Israel or against America and the harbor of New York setting off a nuclear weapon? Would they do that?
2: They would do it as quickly as they could get the weapon. And that's why it needs to be stopped. And the only way to stop this regime from getting the nuclear weapon is to bring an end to the regime. And the people themselves have actually suffered for 73 years now because of the Shah. And there was a point in 1979, it looked like freedom was coming to the country. And then Khomeini came back and hijacked that democratic movement and then took it right back into terror. As a matter of fact, even before he arose, the Shah was not a good person. And now his son, Baby Pahlavi, is trying to say he's the solution. I've gone through his plan of action. It's 168 pages. The first two chapters reads like Adolf Hitler's Enabling Act. He is not the way ahead. It's got to be the Iranian people. And next week, we do have a meeting. There's several of us. And we're going to meet in D.C. with the Iranian resistance, and we're going to go through several issues that they need to work on so they can present themselves to President Trump and even Benjamin Netanyahu and say, we need your help. Let's get rid of this regime for the good of the people of Iran, for the good of the people of the world.
1: To my right, I put up in Wikipedia, which I trust about half the time, a number of Islamic attacks in the past 50 years. 98% of terrorism in the world is caused by radical Muslims. 98%. There aren't a bunch of marauding Methodists. There's not a bunch of killing Catholic priests out there advocating the murder of others. There's a bunch of YouTube videos making the rounds out of Dearborn, Michigan, of literally religious leaders in a mosque with weapons in his hand talking about killing the infidel. And that was not in Tehran. That's in Dearborn, Michigan. About 3 weeks ago, when Zohran Mamdani was signing a proclamation, he handed the pen to a supporter of Al-Qaeda. If somebody had told me 25 years after the fact that in New York City, a Muslim Islamist extremist would be freely elected the mayor, I wouldn't have believed it. If somebody had told me that Michigan, which Trump won twice, has Dr. Abdul, who's not a doctor, leading to become a U.S. senator, I wouldn't have believed it. And I see column after column about we will never forget. And yep. 25 years after 9/11, the ideology that struck us is winning, and it's winning at the ballot box. Many of these so-called leaders in the Islamic world say, not by bullets, but by ballots and babies, we will win. You know what I'm saying?
2: No, I know exactly what you're saying. Look at the damage that's already been done in England, where they've taken to the streets, rioting, and disrupting some of the greatest historical shrines of the United Kingdom. And it's a problem that needs to be addressed. And what it's going to take is the Democrats and the Republicans, to the moderates and the conservatives, and even the liberal Democrats to unite and say, we need to settle our differences later. We need to reclaim our country now.
1: It happened in 9/11. Even Nancy Pelosi... And Hillary Clinton stood with George Bush. And we stood together for 3 or 4 years saying, obviously, they cannot win. And 25 years later, they're winning because the Democratic Party has joined with Islamic extremists and Democratic Socialists of America to form a brand new Democratic Party. In fact, Chuck Schumer, who has said repeatedly, quote, I'm the guardian of Israel, quote unquote, Chuck Schumer, the top Democratic lawmaker in the Senate, a Jew himself. He's not the guardian of Israel. He's hooked up with people like Dr. Abdul to give him money. And Dr. Abdul has said repeatedly that he wants Sharia law inside Michigan, and he considers Hamas not to be a terrorist group. And so how does Chuck Schumer, Democrat, maybe the most prominent Democrat in America, a Jew himself, talks about, I'm the guardian of Israel. How can he give millions of dollars to Dr. Abdul to get elected and stands with Mamdani in New York City? Can you explain that one to me?
2: Total hypocrisy. The one person I always looked at as the defender of Israel was a good friend of mine, and that was Joe Lieberman. And Joe was very well-balanced, and he was a very dedicated member of the Jewish community. And I've lost track of how many times that Joe and I were able to sit together. One time he asked me to put together a dinner at the Iranian Resistance Conference in Paris. And Joe says, put together a dinner with the American team. And I said, yeah, I can do that. Ironically, at the table, we were almost all Republicans. And yet Joe fit in so well. And I asked him one day, I said, what happened to America? I remember when you and Dick Cheney debated for vice president. You did it with such maturity and dignity. What happened to our country? And the truth of the matter is, we need to stop fighting among ourselves and recognize the Democrats and the Republicans, the future of the country is our ultimate goal. So let's stop having these little annoyances get between them and turned into big issues and deal with the extremists united and not let them run rampant.
1: You know, we were united 25 years ago as one people to fight a terrible injustice and a terror. Now our school children are being taught right now in their materials that 9/11 was caused by us. We were unfair, we were Islamophobic, and that what happened on 9/11 and at the Pentagon and in Pennsylvania was something that we deserved. And that's what's being taught in the public school system. When I see Waters World, Jesse Waters sending out Johnny into New York City to talk about what happened on 9/11, who did what to who, the great majority of individuals in their 20s and 30s have no idea what happened. They don't understand it. And this is the most, supposedly, the number one nation in the world for spending money on public education. We're supposed to have access to all the great information. And voters today have no clue what happened 25 years ago. It's almost like it didn't happen. And the other thing is the Democratic Party is united by one thought, and that is hatred of Donald Trump. Now, you can be a liberal Democrat, a DSA member, a communist, or an Islamic extremist. They're all united against Donald Trump. And they're united. The rest of us are not. And I don't see any way in the world, Colonel Wes Martin, in the future where the Democratic Party is going to unite with Donald Trump to do something good. Do you think I'm wrong?
2: No. And that's the sad part. And that goes to my point. You remember when Joe Lieberman came and he supported John McCain?
1: Yeah.
2: He was vilified by the Democrat Party. And I'm a Republican, and when he was running for re-election, and I'm in Iraq, and I told my wife, I said, we need to donate money to Joe's campaign. And she did. Well, when the campaign was over, we got a rebate check for about two-thirds of the money. And I didn't know Joe at that time. I knew him later. And later, we talked about that, and Joe says, we had so much money, we couldn't spend it all. And I wanted to get the money back to the people who had given it to me. How many politicians
1: None.
2: Do something like that?
1: We need
2: but
1: Joe
2: that was
1: Lieberman.
2: Joe Lieberman, a man of great integrity.
1: Yeah.
2: And I'm glad to see Fetterman is now standing up
1: right.
2: and saying, no, let's do what's right.
1: What a novel concept. Colonel Wes Martin, we'll do it again. Thanks for your insight. And once again, thanks for coming on the Bill Cunningham Show. And let's educate the American people. Colonel Martin, thank you very much. God bless you.
2: Thank you. Bye.
1: Let's continue with more. This is where we are. We unite or we're being divided and we die. Bill Cunningham, the Great American, live with you every Sunday night.
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4: Hi, Billy Cunningham, the Great American. 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
5: It's partly cloudy, 63 degrees at 11:30. Good evening, I'm Steve Ruxton. The news is sponsored by Team Hochberg. President Trump at O'Hare Airport today commented on the arrest of five suspected terrorists in the UK. WGN Sports, final games of the regular season for both the Cubs and Sox today. The playoffs kick off on Tuesday. The Cubs beat the Red Sox 6-2 in Tampa. The Sox beat the Rockies 4-2. WGN traffic, no major problems to report at this hour. Security was very tight as President Trump visited Medina Country Club today in the northwest suburbs. He served as honorary chairman for the President's Cup golf tournament. The president made very brief remarks before play began. Hundreds of protesters gathered outside the club's gates. Meanwhile, the president earlier today called the arrests of five men suspected of planning a terror attack on a U.S. airbase in England, quote, fantastic news. Speaking to reporters at O'Hare Airport, Trump said the men had been looking to do big damage and had been under investigation by British and U.S. authorities. Governor Pritzker is named a new executive director for the Illinois Prisoner Review Board. Melissa Brandenburg will fill the role pending her confirmation in the state Senate. The previous head, Jim Montgomery, left the position last month after the governor appointed him to lead the State Department of Natural Resources. A look at the forecast from the WGN Chicago Weather Center. Partly cloudy overnight and a low of 53 for tomorrow. Good looking day ahead. Mostly sunny and warmer. A high of 75. Tuesday, partly sunny, then clouding up as we go through the day. A high of 77. On Wednesday, mostly cloudy, breezy and mild, occasional showers, and a high pushing 80 degrees. Right now, 59 at O'Hare, 61 at Midway, 61 at the lake. 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
7: Bill Cunningham, the great American. Sherry Few is with the U.S. Parents Involved in Education. And now that school has been underway for about a month or so, disasters, we think, are everywhere. It can't be as bad as we think it is. Maybe it is. There's a list of the worst school districts in America. And unfortunately, there's three districts in Ohio that's on the list, along with Detroit leading the way, which is awful. In fact, I've seen videos on YouTube online of black female teachers talk about third graders are uncontrollable in class. By that, I mean that they are incapable of learning. Many third graders, how old would that be, 8 or 9 years old, or flipping the bird at fellow students, acting up, and that's in the third grade. And there's many videos out of Dallas public schools in which an African-American male teacher is in tears, crying with the fact that senior boys in the first couple weeks of school, starting about a month ago, are illiterate. And they cannot read a sentence. They don't understand phonics or words. It doesn't work. And he's crying, thinking about, we're going to graduate these kids in May, and they can't function. They can't read a newspaper. They can't read. They know TikTok. This is the TikTok generation, which is visual. But as far as understanding words and language, it's impossible. And now we got New York City schools are going to get rid of the advanced classes for kids that were, shall we say, particularly bright. They had special classes, advanced classes, for those kids, and Mom Donnie is saying that's not fair to the other kids, not to have the value of having an intact student sitting next to you, so they're going to get rid of advanced classes. So there's crises everywhere. Layered on top of that is big tech and leftist teachers unions join forces to, quote, protect students. What can go wrong with that? Sherry Few with U.S. Parents Involved in Education. Explain what is the plan of Microsoft and others hooking up with the AFT in order to, quote, protect students. Give me a full report.
8: Okay, so first of all, protecting students, that's just,
7: sounds good.
8: Just an irony.
7: That's good. We want to protect students. That's good.
8: Well, we want to protect students, but we have to understand that the government schools are harming children day after day. So for them to come up with this philosophy that they are going to protect students by joining with big tech, we know is just a farce. And of course, the American Federation of Teachers is led by the self-proclaimed lesbian Marxist, Randy Weingarten. And we know that she has pushed some very insidious left-leaning ideologies on students across the country. And that's part of the problem with the statistics you just quoted of children not being able to read and do math. And, you know, you mentioned one particular student. Well, I heard a story in California where a student is actually suing the system. They're suing the state and the Department of Education because she graduated high school and got to college and couldn't read. And so she's suing the state because she can't read. So they have swapped out the academics that are necessary to make a child successful with these left-leaning ideologies. And now all of a sudden the unions want to come in and take charge of AI. And so, yeah, it is ironic, is it not?
7: Well, it's available. The information's available. We spend more in public education now than ever has been spent before. And, of course, that's never enough. The problem is to spend more money. And so compare this to other schools around the world. We're at the bottom of the list as far as spending money. And so let's break it down. Let's say this is going to happen, I would assume. Microsoft will team up with the AFT. What specifically will they be teaching, do you know yet, to kids who generally can't read anyway and don't understand history? They think 9/11 was similar to Pearl Harbor or maybe the Bull Run and the Civil War. They have no conception of who attacked us on 9/11. So specifically, how will this harm students if Microsoft hooks up with the AFT for lesson programs? Can you be specific?
8: Well, what they are connecting on is what they call, you know, protecting students. It's a privacy, basically, you know, just a privacy agreement. And the reason that the technology, the AI people, these corporations have agreed to partner with AFT is because AFT passed a resolution this summer, and it listed all of its concerns with AI. And it said that it would mandate that it be involved with any kind of standards that are developed, or they wouldn't be allowed in the classroom. So technology, of course, wants to be in the classroom, these AI corporations. So they were somewhat forced, you know, held over a barrel. If you don't cooperate with us, you won't get the deal. You won't get access to our students. So that was part of the motivation for the tech companies. And then the motivation for the unions. And this is interesting. I read through the resolution they passed in July. I haven't read through the whole agreement that they've come up with, but I've read some of the key takeaways from it. But in the resolution, they talk about how AFT will demand that they have taxation. They're going to insist on a taxation nationwide of the AI data centers, everything to do with AI corporations, and then that taxation will be used to improve and benefit education. So as you stated early, never enough money, right? So they're going to ride this horse. That's what the unions are doing. They are riding this horse to beat their drum. Now, beyond that, we know the leftist ideologies that are, you know, pushed by the unions, and we know that equity and inclusion are some of the things they're referring to in their resolution. So I'm sure that it's going to be laced with that. And what's interesting, though, is that I agree with some of the statements they're making in their resolution. I'm thinking, wow, you guys are just getting this? But they're saying things like, you know, human interaction is what helps students learn. So I think they're a little fearful of AI replacing teachers in the classroom, but that's the very thing that our organization warned about 10 years ago when they introduced competency-based education, which is this online learning platform that children use to advance from one level to the other. This has been in place for a decade, and now all of a sudden they're concerned that, you know, technology is going to replace the teacher. That's already happened. They have already, teachers have been relegated to facilitators in the classroom. So the encouraging thing is, out of this will come, they're recommending a ban. I believe New York City's already on board, a ban of AI from pre-kindergarten to second grade. But in our opinion, that's not nearly enough. In fact, New York City, I think, is banning all devices at that age level. But in our opinion, as an organization, we believe that there shouldn't be any technology in grades K through 8. None at all, except for maybe computer labs where they learn how to type, where they're sharing computers, and that's it.
7: Well, it's easier. I'm looking at a statement of, shall we say, the AI company Anthropic. It's launching its Claude for Teachers program, working with the AFT to align our terms and privacy practices with gold standards of education, which include almost all the liberal causes, shall we say, are going to be indoctrinated into these kids. And the great majority of these students, especially in the 50 top urban markets in America, graduate students that are illiterate and can't read. In fact, Ivy League schools have remedial academics for incoming freshmen at Yale and Harvard, much less Ohio State or TCU. And the freshmen in college have to be taught basic math and phonics. When I was in St. Xavier grade school in Deer Park, Ohio, I had Sister Monica Ann. We had, shall we say, no computers, but our education was based upon phonics. By that, I mean you learn to read, and then you read to learn. I learned about subjective nouns. I had dangling participles and verbs. I had objective nouns. I had sentence diagrams. I break down by syllable, by long and short vowels and circumflexes. You know what I'm saying? I could look at something after about 2 or 3 years of phonics education, and I could read almost anything. Now, I may not be able to understand everything when I'm reading when I was 9, 10 years old, but I was able phonically to spell out words and to understand. Phonics is now gone in exchange for clod for teachers that is indoctrinating kids in a liberal orthodoxy irrespective of academic achievement. And when the majority of kids graduate from these 50 worst school districts in America, and I have the list here and I may share with you at this point, the worst school districts according to this Department of Education is in number one's Detroit, two is Baltimore, three is Jackson, Mississippi, four is Milwaukee, five is Cleveland, six is Memphis, seven Washington, D.C., Newark is on the list, Columbus and Cincinnati. The typical graduate cannot read and is illiterate. And I'm thinking, shouldn't we focus on the basics of education, teaching kids early on how to read? You might recall Bush 43 said that it was a guarantee to read by the fourth grade, which is by the time you're 10 or 11, you can read. And basically, in public schools, kids cannot read at the expense of clod for teachers, which is indoctrination. How do we turn it around, Sherry Few? Is it possible to turn the? Is there a good story somewhere?
8: Well, there's a few good stories here and there, but overall, we believe that the government schools are irredeemable. In fact, we published a report in January of this year that lays out the reasons we believe that, and we honed in on five key issues. The unions are one of them, the colleges of education, the certification process, and so there are numerous things in addition to these five that we highlight. But we think that in the short term, parents have to get their kids out of the government schools. They have become so toxic. They need to protect their children. They need to protect their children from the unions who suggest they're going to protect them. They are their own children. They know what's in their best interest, and they know how to protect their children. So we encourage parents to get their kids out. Now, there could be in the long term, you know, with a lot of political will, it would take a lot of political will, and it would take time to correct the convoluted mess that we have. But in the short term, the best thing a parent can do if they want their child to be able to read and do math and graduate and be successful in life and not be indoctrinated by the left, in fact, indoctrinated against their own parents and their own country, then they should get them out and find an alternative.
7: Lastly, you have on your website, I'm looking at now, USPIE, USPIE.org. Are government schools redeemable? And I think the answer is no. If we had people like Donald Trump, and then we had J.D. Vance, then we had Marco Rubio, if we had like 20-year stretch of conservative Republicans running the Department of Education, we'd have a shot at this. But because the midterms are coming up, they look so bad. And because 28 looks like a great year for Democrats, we could easily have another circumstance where a Kamala Harris is the president and maybe AOC is the vice president. You can imagine what they would do to the government Department of Education. They would flood it with money. It would go out to all the urban and other suburban school districts, and we'd be set back to where we are. So the only way to get out is literally to get out. Are government schools redeemable? What would you say?
8: Absolutely not. They are not redeemable in the short term. You know, the issues I mentioned earlier, in addition to the unions, you know, the government involvement itself is a problem from the federal level down. Parents and local communities need to be in charge of the education of children, and I don't think we're going to see that anytime soon. And I have to make the point, Bill, that even the Republicans have been bad at education policy. Trump has done a great job in trying to right the ship with his executive orders, but it takes acts of Congress to fix the problems that we have, and we don't see the political will even when we're in the majority. Yes, granted, if we lose in the midterms. We're going to go right back to the Biden years where they're threatening to withhold money if you don't allow gender-neutral bathrooms, which is what Biden did, several really bad policies under his administration. Right. We will go right back to that and worse. So midterms are extremely important, but we need to put pressure on our Republican officials to do what's right by parents and children in this country.
7: Lastly, I would say that right now what's being taught in urban public schools and suburban school districts are DEI, Marxist critical theories, revisionist history. For example, 9/11 was caused by Americans. Believe it or not, we were attacked on 9/11 because of our policies and what happened to 9/11, according to Dr. Abdul in Michigan. We brought about our own demise. It's like blaming Americans for the attack on Pearl Harbor. They teach explicit sex miseducation. They have gender confusion classes, things of that character, and it's indoctrination, not education. Well, we got to run once again. Sherry Few of USPIE.org. Thanks for coming on the Bill Cunningham Show. We'll see what happens down the road. I'm not optimistic. I like to think I am, but I'm not optimistic this thing can be turned around. And we'll see what happens, but at least you're in a group that's trying to inform the American people what's going on. And Sherry Few, thank you for coming on the Bill Cunningham Show. And Sherry, you're a great American. Thank you very much.
8: Thank you, Bill.
7: God bless America. Let's continue with more. Parents involved in education. Know what is being taught and how it's being taught. And try to understand, is it academic discipline or is it indoctrination?
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18: President Trump may not be on the ticket in November, but he is hitting the road to campaign for Republicans and this home stretch before midterms. I'm Bree Jackson, News Nation Deputy DC Bureau Chief, and this is the Political Minute. Now, we are just 39 days away from midterm elections, with control of both the House and the Senate up for grabs. President Trump has pledged to campaign himself in the most competitive races, telling Republicans this.
19: I want to thank you for all the hard work during this very important season, and I will be with you 100% all the way to November.
18: Now, the president will not be campaigning with all Republicans. A growing number are distancing themselves from him this election season over an increasingly unpopular war in Iran and its impact on the U.S. economy. But with that, the president has already held rallies in both North and South Carolina. His next stop will be Alabama on October 2nd before campaigning for fellow Republicans in Tennessee and Oklahoma. I'm Bree Jackson, and this is the News Nation Political Minute.
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7: Hi, Billy Cunningham. I want to thank you for listening tonight. Trying to give you a wide range of viewpoints from experts about what's happening in the country. I would note that right now there appears to be a major investigation happening of efforts by Islamic extremists to blow up a U.S. Air Force facility in England. That's going on as I speak. I also would note that the president has had a tremendous week, shall we say. The media doesn't talk about it, of course not. But Finland and Sweden, according to Fox News this morning, has scrambled fighter jets together against a Russian intrusion into their territory. These are difficult. These are very hard times, and we need strong leadership. With the Democratic Party, I began by giving you a report out of the New York Post that the Democratic Party would like the U.S. military to stage a bloodless or a bloody coup to take out Donald Trump. This was a column written by Jordan Sekulow. It appears that 59% of Democrats say they would feel positive if they learned that a military coup had removed Donald Trump and seized control of the American government. Another large chunk, 55%, say they wish the president would die in his sleep or, be taken out of office. And 87% of Democrats say they want Trump removed under the 25th Amendment and or by other means necessary taken out of office. About 30% of Democrats would not mind if Donald Trump was assassinated. That's the environment we're in with the Democratic Party. And that's the group you want to put in charge in about 6 weeks of the House or the Senate. I pray to God that's not the case. Abortion on demand is one thing. Islamic terror is another thing. But to have a major Democratic Party, more than half say they wouldn't mind if the military took over Washington and all of a sudden the military's in charge of Washington, D.C. That's where we are. In their mind, whatever Trump says is dismissed immediately, no matter what is any expression is simply dismissed. And you cannot allow the enemy to enter the gates and work inside. And right now it's happening with Dr. Abdul. It's happening with Mamdani, happening with Sherrod Brown, and happening with Telefrico in Texas. And that's the crew that want to govern for decades to come with no prisons, no jails, no police, no southern border, no capitalism. Everything is free. And all of a sudden, America is destroyed. They do not wish us well. The enemy cannot exist within the gates. So over the next several weeks, many of us are going to try to rally the troops once again to save America from itself. Thanks for listening. Especially, I want to thank

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8: It'll be sunny and warmer today. Good morning. I'm Steve Ruxton. President Trump was in the Northwest suburbs Sunday to serve as honorary chairman for the President's Cup golf tournament at Medina Country Club. Now, the president spoke for less than a minute before tournament play began. Before he arrived at the country club, Trump told News Nation at O'Hare Airport that lower oil and gas prices are coming very soon.
9: I think what's going to happen is we're going to win this war very soon, and as soon as we win it, it's going to go, the oil will go down, way down to what it was before the war.
8: The president didn't give a time frame for when the war might be over. The president also reacted to the news of the arrests of 5 men suspected of planning a terror attack on a U.S. air base in England.
10: The arrest in the U.K. was fantastic. Working with Britain, it was an amazing job. We had them under investigation. They were looking to do big damage to our port.
8: British police said that they made the arrests early Sunday, acting on a tip about 3 suspicious vehicles heading toward that base in western England. A 1-year-old girl remains in critical condition after being shot in the head on the southwest side. Police say the toddler was in a car seat inside a Chicago Lawn apartment when a man opened fire early Sunday morning. 2 people are now in custody, including a woman accused of trying to hide the gun. If you need to earn some extra cash and you live in Cook County, the Cook County Clerk's Office may have a job for you. More on the story from WGN's Pam Jones.
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8: The clerk's office also needs polling place technicians who will be trained to help check supplies and voting equipment and also help with setup. Polling place technicians can earn $400. Thousands of flights are either canceled or delayed over the weekend, including here in Chicago, as a powerful nor'easter slams the East Coast. The National Weather Service says a slow-moving storm is expected to dump more heavy rain and winds as well through today. A look at WGN Sports, the final game of the regular season for both the Cubs and Sox on Sunday. The playoffs start Tuesday. The Cubs beat the Red Sox 6-2 in Tampa. The Sox beat the Rockies 4-2. 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

0: Chicago Weather Center, mostly sunny and warmer today, a high of 75. For Tuesday, partly sunny, then clouding up, and a high of 77 degrees. 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

0: Well, Wyatt, there you are. Now, it was very nice of you to produce a jingle like that for yourself.
1: What the big surprise was?
0: The jingle that you made that we just played, that you got the chorus at your high school to cut for you. Why don't we hear that again, Matt? I want it to be fully absorbed by Wyatt next time he considers, like, he got a big shot to, you know, visit from someone at CNN, an obscure channel. Let's hear that jingle again.

0: Now, Wyatt.
1: I love it. That's incredible.
0: Has, you know, all these people you kiss up to who were, you know, I talked to an anchor at CNN and she really coached me. Or I talked to an anchor at MSNBC and she really coached me. I'm listening to this garbage and I'm like, those people couldn't get a tour of the WABC studios. They couldn't get a tour of the Red Apple radio networks. And you're all excited that they talk to you. Do you understand that they are obscure?
1: I will make no comment on that in the interest of my career. What I
0: put it up to a standard. Did they make jingles for you? Did they make any video promos
1: they did
0: for
1: not.
0: You? Did they make any video promos for you that they run on their obscure websites?
1: They did not. That is, I have to say, one of the best things I have ever heard. That is amazing.
0: I guess we'll play it for you again. And then if you're nice, if I'm impressed with this.

0: We, if this goes well, I'll send the MP3 to you, and you can make it your voicemail. The answer on your voicemail.
1: Love it.
0: Yeah, that would
1: love
0: that
1: it.
0: Would increase your odds with the prom queen.
1: I love it. I love it. I'm going to show all my friends tomorrow.
0: Yes. Wait till you hear that. Then your parents will finally sit back and go, you know, Wyatt, I guess maybe that is a better career than law.
1: I think, I don't know. I can't really say how amazing it is any more times. But I will say, actually, when I first got started doing my show, when I was like 11 or 12.
0: Would that be called the Sharp Exchange?
1: Not to confuse people, but it's the Sharp Exchange now. It used to be the Wyatt Sharp Show. But back when I was 11 or 12 years old and I was starting out, my uncle, who is a musician, if you will, kind of on the side in addition to his work stuff, he made a little jingle. But that, what you've just showed for me there, that's, you know, the real competition now. I've got to show him that as well and say he's got to, you know, one up that, because I don't think that's even possible. That's pretty awesome.
0: Yeah. Well, I'm glad that it meets with your approval. And I'd like to point out there are other regular contributors to the other side of midnight who do not have jingles just yet because they've not earned them. But you, Wyatt,
1: well,
0: have earned a jingle.
1: It.
0: And I was sitting back, I don't know, 2 days ago, and I said, gee, I really have nothing to do. Maybe we should make a jingle for Wyatt. And that's what we did.
1: Well, I love it. I have to tell you, sometimes with school and everything, staying up to 1 in the morning is a little bit enduring, but that makes it all worth it.
0: I find staying up to 1 in the morning to be a goal. I always have. I always thought the coolest thing when I was 11 or 12 or 13 was to be able to see the end of The Tonight Show. That, to me, was the neatest thing I could do, because Mom Sterling was not going to let me see the end of The Tonight Show when I was in eighth grade. That just wasn't going to be happening. And then a friend of mine said, yeah, and when you get to be your age, you're just lucky to fall asleep by the end of The Tonight Show. And that's a very good point. Now, Wyatt is a student in Canada, and I realize that represents a certain liability. He also knows what cottage country is, which you probably don't. Why don't you tell us what cottage country is?
1: Well, my cottage country is very different than I think what your perceived Canadian cottage country is. But my cottage country consists of a relatively small cottage. It's on a wonderful lake called Bonore Lake, which is about an hour and a half, 2 hours north of Toronto. We, you know, have some campfires. We go canoeing. We will take the boat out on the water and spend some nice days out on the boat. You know, we go cliff jumping sometimes. So that's kind of Canadian cottage country. Now, what you're talking about is Muskoka, and that's like the Canadian version of the Hamptons. And unfortunately, you need to be part of a certain income bracket to have a cottage in that area. And, you know, Mother and Father Sharp are not quite at that level yet.
0: But you will be. Because you're going to go to Harvard.
1: Well, hopefully. That'd be nice.
0: Because you're going to go to Harvard, and you will be then in that elite circle. Now, Wyatt does a show called The Sharp Exchange. He's 17. He's caught the attention of many powerful people, very self-important people. And I respect him because he's a broadcaster. He's a professional. His delivery and his presentation is something to envy, and most of the people I know who are on the air really could learn a lot from him about how to behave. I know I can't learn anything from him about how to behave, but I've made this work for me. I've been able to monetize my sloppiness in such a way that even though Matt Blaze gets annoyed at me every 5 or 6 minutes, I'm able to overcome that and hold this job much longer than anybody thought I would. Did I leave you speechless?
1: Oh, sorry. I didn't know if there was a question in there.
0: No, there's never a question. You just have to jump in.
1: I think right now, what I will tell you, you were talking about Harvard. I have my SAT coming up on Saturday again. I'm doing it again. Because, you know, the thing is, Walter, is that there are kids now who will get 1530 or 1540 on the SAT. It's out of 1600 for people who don't know. and they will retake it even after they've gotten that high because they're trying to aim for that perfect score. And so, unfortunately, I'm getting kind of the brink of that, and I'm having to retake it a couple of times to try and get that near perfect score to get into, you know, whether it's Harvard or Columbia or Yale or any of these
0: schools. You don't have to have a perfect score to get into Harvard. You don't have to get a perfect score.
1: Not a perfect score, but... Well, of course, not necessarily exactly perfect as in 1600, but I want to make sure that I put forth the most compelling application possible so that there's not one reason for them to reject me.
0: All right, let me help you. You ready?
1: Yes, sir. I've been waiting.
0: As so many people are, you take this clip that started at 0630, 07, to right now. You make that into an MP3, and that's your application. And you will get it.
1: I hope so. There's some pretty remarkable people out there, though. Remarkable kids. You gotta, in some ways, it feels like you gotta be curing cancer and solving world peace to get into some of these schools.
0: How many slots in the college do you need?
1: I don't know. Like
0: one. You need
1: what's
0: one.
1: That?
0: You just need one. So it doesn't matter about all the other kids. It doesn't matter about the hundreds of other kids. It matters that you just need to get accepted once.
1: This is true. But think of how many kids need to get accepted just once. Let me make a deal. December 15th, that is when the first round of decisions officially come out. Usually we do these segments every Sunday night, Monday morning, whatever day December 15th is. I will join December 15th, and I will report to you the results of my application, and hopefully it has went well. Otherwise, that will be a very sad conversation. But I hope that you're right, and for the sake of my own happiness, I hope that whoever is deciding on my application is listening to you right now, which maybe they are. Maybe they're based in New York.
0: Well, this is a national show. It's not that obscure CNN that you keep talking about. This is a national show. We're on the biggest radio station in Chicago on WGN, and we're on KMOX in St. Louis. Right there, those two stations alone, that covers the entire Midwest.
1: And I love WGN.
0: And then we're on Talk 910 in Detroit and WABC. That covers the entire Northeast.
1: Right. Yeah, I was just going to say, I have to say, I'm a bit of a radio and TV nerd. WGN, for whatever reason, anytime I'm in Chicago in the rental car, I will just make my mom thinks I'm crazy. I will make her listen to WGN radio. There's just something about it that I just adore, which I'm fully aware that no other 17-year-old would have those words come out of their mouth, but here I am.
0: And by the way, separate from this conversation, and I'm mentioning it now because you mentioned about WGN, and there's no good time for this. Judy Marquis of WGN fame. She's famous. She's been on there for decades. She broke into the Boys Club of talk radio. She became a beloved Chicago broadcaster. She passed away on September 11. So, Ms. Marquis, respect, and I'm sorry for her family's loss. Walter Sterling and you, Wyatt Sharp, what updates on the news do you have for us tonight?
1: Yeah, well, the one thing that I try to do and I'm going to do for us today is, as you had said before, kind of get off the front page and go into the halls of high school. And that's what I'm going to do. And I'm going to go to my school in Ontario, Canada. I go to school about an hour east of Toronto. I go to a great school called TCS, which happens to be the same school that Peter Jennings went to. So I will just say my school does a lot in terms of supporting my journalistic work and such. But it is a boarding school, and I go as a day student, but just over half the population of my school is boarding students. And one of the new policies that my school has unveiled as of this year is they are making boarding students hand in their cell phones every night so that, you know, kids aren't staying up till 1:30 a.m. as I'm doing right now on their phones, scrolling, getting distracted, and then not being able to wake up or missing chapel the next morning or, you know, missing breakfast sign in and then being late to their classes and all those things. And you're really starting to see some of the positive results of this. And obviously, you know, young people who like their cell phones and stuff for doing whatever it is that they want to do on it, we're disappointed in the moment, but you're starting to see the academic results of making them turn in their phones at night. And as a result of that, it's having a better kind of overall impact on the atmosphere of the school, a better impact on just people's well-being in general. And it really, my school, and I think a lot of schools are following suit with this, is becoming kind of like an eyes-up community. So they don't want kids having their phones out in the hallway. They don't want any, basically any common area, they want your phones to be kind of out of sight and out of sound. And it's a policy that the government in Ontario, which is the province I'm from, has unveiled. They're trying to make people put their cell phones away in schools, whether it's students, whether it's teachers. And again, you're starting to see the positive results of this. And theoretically, my school is an independent school, which is to say a private school. And so they can enforce it a lot more than any public school could. But the theoretical idea behind this ban is there should be no cell phones, which is harder to enforce at a public school level. But again, on the independent school side, it's something that is a little bit easier.
0: How has the atmosphere changed? You said it's a more positive atmosphere. Don't know what that's about. We'll talk about more about that in just seconds. You and I are talking to Wyatt Sharp, a known Canadian, on a show that has too many Canadians, in my opinion. I think we're overrun by Canadian immigrants. Later on tonight at 3 o'clock, I'm going to have another Canadian on who will say things like you just said. He'll say, oot, for out. It's a perfectly fine. It's a simple word. Instead of saying out, he goes, oot. I'm like, what? And a lot, you have a lot of people there who don't know how to spell Gordon. They gave up and they call each other Gord. There's nobody in America named Gord, G-O-R-D, doesn't exist. I go to Canada, and I thought that first they were kidding. Well, here comes Gord, you know, he's coming here. And then it turns out that's his whole name. Well, what do you mean? Why is that his whole name? Shouldn't he have, like, a full Gordon? No, it turns out that they actually imagine that that's a real name. All right, you and I can talk at 800-848-9222, 800-848-9222. You and I are talking to Wyatt Sharp, the host creator of the Sharp Exchange on YouTube. He's 17 and Canadian. Two bonus tracks. The Other Side of Midnight, Red Apple Audio Networks.
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0: Wyatt Sharp is a known Canadian. He's 17 years old. He's in high school and is giving us both a perspective on the news of the week, as he does every Sunday at this time, and every Sunday, and the high school situation in Canada. The news stories that intrigued you, Wyatt, what are those?
1: Yeah, I mean, this week in particular, you had at the United Nations in New York, before the break, we're talking about Gen Z now, if we just get into some of the broader headlines, the United Nations in New York, that was interesting in the sense that it was the first meeting ever since Donald Trump's threats towards Canada that you had world leaders together. And I think in a lot of ways, what Canada was hoping to achieve was overshadowed by the visit of the Israeli Prime Minister Benjamin Netanyahu, where he ended up having about three quarters of the UN Assembly Hall walk out on him in the middle of his remarks. The other thing that I thought was a little bit more of a funny remark that happened throughout Donald Trump's speech was when he was talking about artificial intelligence, and you have the administration now that is, instead of calling it artificial intelligence, they are saying and adopting the term super intelligence. And the president had said that he doesn't like the word artificial because he thinks artificial means fake. And I think that was just both funny and ironic. And I'm sure that, you know, he was saying it with the understanding that it was, you know, intended to be funny. But he said, again, that he thinks that he doesn't want to call it artificial intelligence because that means fake. And of course, the irony is that artificial intelligence is in fact fake. So that was interesting. And again, that's with the backdrop of all of these different AI whistleblowers right now for various companies coming out and saying that they think that artificial intelligence is really the number one threat facing society right now. You had an OpenAI employee come out and in kind of a doomsday esque kind of philosophy say that he thinks that OpenAI and some of these AI tech giants could actually be working towards something that is not very good in terms of the direction of kind of the global world order.
0: What? Say that again. Just sum that up again, because I'm totally confused now, because.
1: So there was a whistleblower who worked for a company called OpenAI, which is the parent company of ChatGPT, who came out and gave a number of different interviews over the course of the past couple of weeks. He did one with Anderson Cooper and others as well, where he said that he thinks that AI could essentially cause the end of the world, which again is a very doomsday kind of philosophy, by the end of the decade was the way that he described it.
0: And how, and as a 17-year-old, how do you feel about that?
1: Look, I mean, I think if we put it into perspective, there was a lot of doomsayers about the internet. There was a lot of people who, you know, around kind of the Y2K era of 2000 thought that that was going to be the end of, you know, the world as well. So I think anytime there's any big technological innovation, there's obviously a lot of mass hysteria and a lot of concern about it. For me, I think that it's all about regulating it. And obviously AI is very powerful. And if it goes unregulated, then sure, that is absolutely a possibility. But these are also tools that, you know, can be harnessed for great benefit. If you look to its ability in, you know, healthcare, for example, to solve diseases, to do things that humans quite literally just are incapable of doing or that humans are remarkably inefficient at doing, it has great power. And I think that that power can be kind of obfuscated if, you know, the government doesn't look to regulate it in some way. So all that to say, as a young person, I would love for the government to come out and say, we recognize that AI has a number of different positive benefits. We're going to work to make sure that those benefits are protected while also ensuring that AI doesn't completely take over the world.
0: Do you have an AI app?
1: I do. I use Claude for the most part.
0: And what do you use it for?
1: I like to use it a lot for not to replace the critical thinking, but to kind of engage back and forth. So what I'll oftentimes do is if I have an idea that I kind of need to flesh out a little bit more, I will put in the general kind of premise of what I'm thinking, and I'll say to Claude, the AI platform that I use, I'll say, give me 10 to 15 questions about kind of where this idea is at right now that I can then use to prompt me to say, oh, maybe this part is something that I need to flesh out a little bit more. So just to kind of use it to identify where the gaps are in my thinking, but still doing the thinking on my own, because that is one of the great concerns that I have about AI, particularly amongst my generation, is that it's going to replace the critical thinking amongst people. And that's the part that we need to make sure does not happen.
0: That's what's been blamed of all technology. The calculator was also going to kill critical thinking. The typewriter was going to kill critical thinking. And then one that few realize is true. In about 1880, when portable chalkboards were given to kids, like 12 by 12 chalkboards, and homework was given on it to take home from the one-room schoolhouse. That was also going to kill critical thinking. Mm-hmm. All new technology is going to kill critical thinking.
1: I mean, I think it's different, though, in the sense that you can say to Claude, write me an entire essay. You could say, write me a report, write me a research report. The thing is, you can use it to pretend that you are doing something that you are not actually doing. And it's not directly plagiarism. And, you know, there's been a lot of scholars who are kind of struggling with how to identify this, but it is in a sense, because you can use AI to generate something that you can then present as your own, even though it was generated by a robot.
0: Or I could give $150 to the smart kid down the hall in the dorm to write my paper for me.
1: That's true. But I mean, that's a lot less accessible to a lot of people than one AI prompt is. AI is accessible to any student that's out there. Most students won't, you know, just be able to give $150 to anybody.
0: Yes, tragically, I could not. But I was very jealous of those who could. Now, listen, one other thing. Have you used AI yet to create a girlfriend?
1: I have not. That sounds terrifying.
0: I have a friend who's an older gentleman who started telling me about, you know, I was talking to my girlfriend today, and she had great advice, and she really understands me. I'm like, so what? Yeah, my AI girlfriend. I said, you what?
1: Concerning.
0: It was very concerning because he was saying it to me straight. He was saying, yes, I talked to my girlfriend today, and she had great advice for me, and she really understands me. I said, she's a cartoon. What do you mean she really understands? You created her. She had better understand you, but she's a cartoon.
1: Yeah.
0: All right. Well, it's called the Sharp Exchange. You used a lot of big words. I'm sure they'll help you on your SAT. You're a good friend of the show. I appreciate you doing this on a Sunday night. I don't want you to get in trouble at your boarding school where you're not a boarder, which must be an interesting social challenge that we'll talk about next week. Yes.
1: Yes,
0: Wyatt
1: sir.
0: Sharp, Canadian, thank you very much for being on the other side of midnight. It's 31 past the hour, 31 past the hour with Walter Sterling. Oh, what? Oh, no. Oh, Matthias Boom Boom from Hollywood is here. Matthias, good evening. Welcome from Hollywood.
14: And good evening and good morning.
0: Where's this jingle?
15: Boom, boom, Hollywood, sterling every damn night. Boom, boom, Hollywood, the other side of midnight.
0: Which do you like better?
14: I think the latter is better than the former.
0: Then we better
15: boom,
0: play it
15: Hollywood,
0: again.
15: Boom, Hollywood, the other side of midnight.
0: And you know, I even highlighted it on the rundown, and yet I called for it. Did we all notice that? Because, there's nothing more critical in American radio than getting the jingle right.
15: Boom, boom, Hollywood, the other side of midnight.
0: And you see, our technical team, who work with people who scream at the Democrats and think that's a show, they at no time have they ever said, you know, we really should have some jingles in. They've never given them the jingle challenge. So here I am at the end of the text day on the all-night show, giving them these challenges, which they really, you know, it's a challenge. It's a management challenge for me. Well, Matthias, I saw a terrible movie well, yes. yesterday, called Forgotten Island. And how poorly did it do at the box office, this Pixar flick?
14: $13 million. It's in fifth place for the weekend grosses between the 25th and 27th.
0: And what did they expect?
14: Oh, gosh, I don't know. You know, usually the DreamWorks animation films come out a little bit better than that, usually in second place or maybe even third. But they had big competition from, would you believe it, another Marvel comic book movie, and not a new Marvel comic book movie, one that originally came out in 2019. They re-released Avengers Endgame. This is a movie that had cost in 2019 about $400 million and has become, over time, one of the biggest box office grossers ever with $2.885 billion back in 2019. So now they've released it again, and it, would you believe it, it's number one with $26 million this weekend. So why not trot out the old stuff and run it again, apparently, is the mantra. And that pushed Forgotten Island down a little lower. Resident Evil, the horror movie that came out 2 weeks ago now, has made $103 million, just $23 million just this last weekend. Heart of the Beast, which we talked about a few days ago on this program, it's the story of Brad Pitt and his German Shepherd. They get lost in the Alaskan wilderness. That's a really feel-good movie, and that did $20 million since it opened a few days ago. Primetime, the Chris Hansen dramatization of the Predator series and his, according to the movie, self-inflated ego in all of those presentations, did $19 million over the last few days. So then came Forgotten Island for $13 million. Now, I understand you went and saw this with your offspring, and aside from throwing out many shekels for the three bags of popcorn, you were not
0: $57. I paid $57 for three small bags of popcorn and two sodas and one pink lemonade and two bags of candy. $57.
14: That's because movie exhibitors today, Walter, are not in the business of showing movies. They're concessionaires, and the movies are the come-on. As you and I have talked about sometimes in the past, the movie studios for the first few weeks demand as high as 90% of each ticket sold, so the theater only operates, theaters everywhere, only operate on a narrow window of ticket sales, very narrow, sometimes 10% of tickets sold, and have to pay all their bills, the kids that work there, all of their maintenance costs and insurance and unemployment insurance from just about 100% of their candy revenue. So they're basically candy sellers, and the movie is to come on. And it's been that way probably since the late 70s.
0: But unlike so many parents, I do not blame the movie exhibitors for this. I am the parent. I could say to the children, no. And instead, because they are two girls, my daughter and her best friend, I want to be grandiose. And I look at them and I say, get whatever you want. Go ahead and get whatever you want. And they did. And the good news is my daughter is sane, her father insane. And she wasn't going to get the whole menu. She got two sensible bags of candy. But what was interesting to me about this was one of those theaters where they have the reclining seats, the cup holders, yes, and the waiters and waitresses that come to you, ask you what you want. And then a different team of waiters and waitresses brings it to you. And I'm looking, and there were four people involved with that soda. Well, that's a lot of money. And, I respect that theater for doing it, but it was Forgotten Island. There were exactly four people in the theater.
14: Yes, that's four people in the theater? Just you and your family? Nobody else was there?
0: No.
14: Oh, you mean the staff?
0: No.
14: Oh, no, the audience.
0: In the audience, there were four people. It was empty at 4:15 on a Saturday.
14: Oh, yeah, that's... Now, I haven't seen this movie yet, and I'm going to see it this evening at the Skywalker Ranch, because DreamWorks always has a nice party when one of these movies comes out, and they put out a nice spread. So I'm getting the feeling from what your experience was that the spread tonight will be better than the film itself.
0: Well, here's the thing. Those two girls who are 14 loved it. They absolutely loved it. And they were jumping up and down and screaming at the screen. They loved it. I'm like, why do they love it so much? Unfamiliar characters, unfamiliar setting, no familiar anything to refer to, except the movie was about two 17-year-old girls, two. There were no boys in that movie. There was no boy to save them. There was no male character to fix things. They fixed everything. It was their problem, their dilemma, and they fixed it all on their own. So it was a true girl power cartoon. Mm-hmm. Secondly, you've never seen animation like this. This is next level Pixar. This is way above the last Pixar you've seen. The challenge for an adult is this. This is about a unique culture. This was about the culture of the Philippines. 100% about the Philippines. Now, by some fluke, I happen to know the dilemma of people who live in the Philippines because I saw one edition of the Philippine edition of Cosmopolitan.
14: Okay.
0: And in the Philippine edition of Cosmopolitan, article after article after article is about the dilemma that we don't have. And their dilemma is, do we leave the Philippines and go to America at 18? That's their dilemma. At the age of 18, they make a decision. Are we going to go live in America or stay in the Philippines? And as a result, the demography of the Philippines is high from birth to 18, dips way low from 18 to 34, and then goes way back up. They have no 18 to 34-year-olds. They all go to America. But it is a cultural issue. Do we leave mommy? Do we leave daddy? How much will it cost for us to come home and visit? It is a huge cultural issue. That's what the movie was about, that cultural issue. And then to challenge us, they keep lapsing into Tagalog.
14: Yeah. Are there subtitles?
0: No.
14: Oh, so you just have to guess through inflection?
0: You have to guess what you discover there's a language known as Tagalog. And then you realize you don't understand anything they're saying. Now, are they still, I should have checked this before I went on the air so I don't sound like an idiot. Are they still a territory? Is the Philippines still a territory of the United States?
14: I do not know the answer to that question.
0: Don't they have some annoying person at the conventions representing the Philippines? All right, I will look that up. Will you tell us what it is that we should know about the movies this weekend?
14: Well, it's interesting to dovetail on this discussion of the movie business because IndieWire is reporting that the strong box office this summer, everybody's going back to the movies, but it kind of masks one important truth facing the exhibitors. Over the past 6 years, there's been studio consolidation, global pandemic, labor strikes, all contributed to the long-time erosion of available capital to the theaters themselves to reinvest in their business. Nearly all the theater owners, the years of lost and disrupted revenue before this recent manna from the sky mean that even though audiences are coming back, the capital needed for improvements hasn't. So investments like new screens or new sound or better seating like the ones you enjoyed with your kids, are all things that they haven't been able to do, which keeps audiences coming back. So now there's a bipartisan bill called the Supporting Cinema Renewal, Enhancement, and Enriching Neighborhoods. That's very long, but it's SCREEN for short, H.R. 9938. It's being considered by Congress, and it would affect direct economic impact in all 50 states. So the U.S. House of Representatives have introduced this legislation to make those investments, and the idea is that they get a tax credit for movie theater reinvestment and will sunset after about 5 years. We've got three Republicans, Claudia Tenney, Mike Carey, Ohio, David Gustaf, Tennessee, and Tom Suozzi, the Democrat from New York, are behind getting this to the Congress and maybe pass so that tax credit might help the theaters get back on their feet since the movies seem to be getting back on their feet. I thought that was pretty interesting.
0: Is that a national tax credit?
14: That's right. No, all 50 states, a national tax credit. Yes, sir.
0: 1946 is when the Philippines got their independence from the United States of America. 1946. They've been out there with their Tagalog nonsense. I'm wondering if they have some wacky passport deal. Like they, if they still can use our passport, which basically we cannot. Mateus, what should we watch this week? Which movies should we take a look at?
14: Well, if you want something very interesting but somewhat hard to watch, the movie Primetime about Chris Hansen is in theaters. I really liked The Heart of the Beast, the Brad Pitt picture. There's, of course, I haven't yet seen The Forgotten Island, so we'll chat about that again next weekend and we can compare notes, and maybe I should brush up on my tag-along. Speaking, one quick thing. There was a photograph on your Facebook page which showed this dashing young radio announcer at WCRV Radio. I'm curious to know how old that guy was in that picture, because that was an epic picture. There he was in front of his microphone and Gates mixing board, reading a rip-and-read AP Wire news announcement. It was a fabulous picture of the young Walter Sterling. Tell us a little bit about how old you were when that happened, because it was a really neat photo.
0: You're very kind. It's on my Facebook page, which is Walter Sterling, Sterling. I think I was 17, because I think it was taken at a party for the opening of that facility, which my parents came to. And only my father could have convinced me to pose for that picture. and, of course, like all of us, I deeply regret not having taken 100 of those pictures. But that was it. There were like two. Yeah, there was one on the outside of the building, one on the inside. So I was 17. I was very lucky. I was hired by a man named Nick DiRienzo. Nick DiRienzo owned the station. The way most people get into radio, as you know, is you hang out at a radio station until somebody gives you a broom. And I hung out at the radio station when I was 15, 16. And he taught me, the first thing he taught me was how to record a commercial from reel-to-reel tape onto a tape cartridge. And that's how I spent my Saturdays. I was very happy there. And so they gave me, so that was my summer job. My summer job was, it was a really good job. I showed up at 2 p.m., the kind of job I like. I did afternoon drive news, and then from 5 till sign-off, I was a DJ. And then after sign-off, I went and covered local town meetings. It was great training to be a reporter. It was great training to cover, to write and all of that stuff. And I will tell you now that Nick did a very kind and good thing that has stuck with me the rest of my life. I got on the air one day, and over the police radio, they were chasing somebody who was a drug dealer. He had committed a petty crime, I don't know, slashed a tire or something, and they brought him in. And I hear it. It said, Mark Johnson at the police precinct right now. He's in there. And the owner of the station, who was a real newsman, goes through, and I said, they just arrested Mark Johnson. He was running down the street. The cops just got him. They took him in. And the owner said, oh, yeah, he's a known drug dealer. Mm. I got on the air, and I said, Mark Johnson, known drug dealer. And Mark's mother called up the station and started screaming at the owner that he was not convicted of anything, and I said it as a fact. And the owner of the station taught me two great lessons. One, how to be a good manager, and two, to say the word alleged when in doubt. So to this day, I say alleged. In my opinion, and he suspended me for a week. And that was the kindest thing he could have done, because he could have also just fired me. But no, he taught me you got to say alleged, and by the way, I'm suspending you for a week. Well, what he didn't know, I don't know why I'm boring you with this, but what he didn't know, that was the week that my parents and sister and brother were going away. So I had the house alone for a week. I didn't have to go to work. I didn't have to do anything. I had the house to myself. It was my reward for being suspended, Mateus.
14: That's great.
0: All right, my friend. Thank you. Where was your first radio job? I saw a picture of you at your first station. Where was that?
14: It's a daytimer, a 1,000-watt daytimer in Lincoln City, Oregon, KBCH 1400 on the dial. 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
0: Actually, your dream.
14: It wasn't bad.
0: Yeah, it's not a bad gig at all.
14: $3.38 an hour.
0: Wow, you were doing good. Mateus Boom Boom in Hollywood, thank you so much for being on the other side of midnight. Walter Sterling, look at this. Here we are. It's Monday morning, and I have a theory about the Sunday blues, and you and I will share that in just seconds. The other side of midnight from the Red Apple Audio Networks.
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5: Hi, I'm retired NYPD Detective Vic Ferrari. And on tonight's episode of Confessions of a Retired Detective, find out what happens when a robbery team that wore ski masks thought they were safe from avoiding...

0: Now, Selena, I see you're still with Steve.
1: I am still with Steve.
0: And is this going well? Is this progressing toward your goal?
1: I would say so. I mean, my goal is to eat as many cookies as I can before he finally realizes that I'm really just with him for all the dough.
0: And that requires a certain amount of caloric management. Do you exercise a lot? Do you run on the boardwalk at the Jersey Shore, down the shore?
1: No, I've never been much of a runner, but, you know, I do all that walking in pageant heels, and I think you burn 4 times as many calories when you're walking in heels. So, and that's just what I come up with. I think that sounds like the appropriate number.
0: JB Bakery is where Steve the Baker owns it, runs it, and he's the baker. And then Selena Ballerina is his girlfriend, and she would like to be Miss New Jersey on the next Miss America pageant. And I believe that she will be, and I think we're going to help her. Because what could be a better demonstration of your talent, your skills, your diversity, than to be able to say, by the way, I'm on the largest radio stations in the world on a regular basis. Therefore, I would be a great spokeswoman for the Miss America pageant. Isn't that a good hook for you?
1: It is the best hook that I have, and it comes up in every interview I've ever done, and the judges always love it. And I'm competing. I have really exciting news for you and the Misfits. You're the first ones to hear that I will be competing in Ocean City at the Music Pier October 25th for 3 different titles, so Miss Seashoreline, Miss Atlantic Shores, or Miss Coastal Shores. I'll be competing October 25th.
0: In addition to a sash, do you win anything else?
1: Well, you get a crown and a sash, and then you basically sign a contract and you win your title. You'll have to do appearances throughout the year, but really it's just you have to hit the ground running from that night to get ready for Miss New Jersey in June. So, you know, it's a lot of recognition, a lot of interviews and everything, but you got to really, you win preparation and you get a director that's going to help you to do all that to get ready.
0: When you win those, will you immediately that night send us those pictures?
1: I will immediately do that, yes.
0: With the crown and the sash, we want those pictures to immediately go on our Facebook and our website, and we want it distributed to all of the staff at the Red Apple Audio Networks. We want everybody to be on top of this because I'm pretty sure no other show on the Red Apple Audio Network is celebrating any pageant queens, which is a mistake. By the way, it was funny. The day after you and I last talked, I'm sitting on an American Airlines plane, and I always sit on the aisle because I can't sit next to the window with the person next to me. And son of a gun, coming toward me, very packed plane, boom, boom, boom, is a, I don't know, 22-something attractive young woman wearing a sash. And she's wearing a sash, and she's aglow. And I just looked at her, and I said, congratulations. I don't remember what the hell she won, but she won. I said, congratulations. She said, thank you. And she was genuine. She felt genuine. She didn't think I was a pick.
1: No, and I'm sure she really did mean it because I know any girl who's competed for a pageant knows it's so much work and time, and you know everybody really wants to win. So I'm sure she really appreciated the congratulations.
0: Have you decided what your talent's going to be yet, Selena?
1: Well, I think it's got to be ballet. I'm Selena Ballerina. I've got to stick to what I know, and it's just a part of me. So I'm going to do, I believe I'm going to do a variation I've performed before, which is the Key Tree variation with the fan from Don Quixote, which is a classical ballet variation. It's fun, it's flirty, it's fierce, and I think the judges will love it.
0: I'm sure they'll love it because it's a lot of work, and they respect that. Selena Ballerina, JB Bakery, Burlington, New Jersey. Now, Steve comes up with recipes for us. He comes up with easy-to-make dessert recipes. Many people will tell you how to cook a steak. Why waste time? If you were born in Jersey or St. Louis or Chicago, you already know how to cook a steak. It's a non-issue. But desserts are much trickier. And let me suggest, young man, you will impress her more by making a dessert than you will by making a steak. What is the recipe tonight, Steve the Baker?
2: Peanut butter snack cakes. Peanut butter snack cakes. What do you think about that, Walter?
0: Case closed.
2: Case closed. I heard you talking about tandy cakes, the popular tasty cake for break rooms. So I'm thinking, I've had a tandy cake before, but there's never enough peanut butter. They're always dry, and I don't think there's enough chocolate. And I'm always, like, disappointed after I eat one of those, but I always crave them because peanut butter and chocolate, they just go hand-in-hand, like Reese's and, you know, anything Reese's, of course, peanut butter cups. So I came up with a recipe, easy to do, nice big squares you can make with these peanut butter snack cakes. I recommend using, you can use milk chocolate, but I always like to go dark because it has much richer flavor. Okay. Now, this is the catch. What peanut butter do you use? Do you use Jif? Do you use Skippy? I don't know. I like Jif, but I don't, the audience, you have to decide which one you want to use, right? Which one would you use, Walter? What kind of peanut butter?
0: Smucker's Natural Smooth.
2: Wow. That's right. It's got to be smooth. It's got to be creamy. That's the key. You got to be able to spread that over the cake. We want to spread it over where it's nice and warm, right? You heat up the chocolate, pour the chocolate over it, chill the peanut butter bar, right?
0: Right. Well, that's all on the recipe. I don't mean to interrupt you. That's all on the recipe, and I want you to have the recipe. Here's what you do. You send me a note, walter.sterling@wabcradio.com. I will send it to you immediately. It's free. You don't get on a mailing list. No one's going to bother you. In order for us to bother you and put you on a mailing list, that would involve preparation, planning, a staff. We don't want any of that. We just want to send you the recipe, and we hope you enjoy it. Steve, the baker, JB Bakery, Selena Ballerina, the next Miss New Jersey, thank you for being on the other side.

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2: It'll be sunny and warmer today. Good morning, I'm Steve Ruxton. A one-year-old girl remains in critical condition after being shot in the head on the southwest side. Police say the toddler was in a car seat inside a Chicago Lawn apartment when a man opened fire early Sunday morning. Two people are now in custody, including a woman accused of trying to hide the gun. President Trump was in the northwest suburbs Sunday to serve as honorary chairman for the President's Cup golf tournament at Medina Country Club. Now, the president spoke for less than a minute before tournament play began. Before he arrived at the country club, Trump told News Nation at O'Hare Airport that lower oil and gas prices are coming very soon.
3: I think what's going to happen is we're going to win this war very soon. And as soon as we win it, it's going to go. The oil will go down, way down to what it was before the war.
2: The president didn't give a time frame for when the war might be over. The president also reacted to the news of the arrests of five men suspected of planning a terror attack on a U.S. airbase in England.
4: The arrest in the U.K. was fantastic. Working with Britain, it was an amazing job. We had them under investigation. They were looking to do big damage to our fort.
2: British police said that they made the arrests early Sunday, acting on a tip about three suspicious vehicles heading toward that base in western England. If you need to earn some extra cash and you live in Cook County, the Cook County Clerk's Office may have a job for you. More on the story from WGN's Pam Jones.
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2: The clerk's office also needs polling place technicians who'll be trained to help check supplies and voting equipment and also help with setup. Polling place technicians can earn $400. Thousands of flights are either canceled or delayed over the weekend, including here in Chicago, as a powerful nor'easter slams the East Coast. The National Weather Service says a slow-moving storm is expected to dump more heavy rain and winds as well through today. A look at WGN Sports, the final game of the regular season for both the Cubs and Sox on Sunday. The playoffs start Tuesday. The Cubs beat the Red Sox 6-2 in Tampa. The Sox beat the Rockies 4-2. The forecast from the WGN Chicago Weather Center, mostly sunny and warmer today, a high of 75. For Tuesday, partly sunny, then clouding up, and a high of 77 degrees. 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

The other side of midnight. Hey, Walter. On tonight's episode of Confessions of a Retired Detective, I'd like to talk a little bit about a lineup I was involved in. So it was in the mid-90s, and my partner and I ran a plate on a stolen car. It turned out it was taken in a carjacking, wound up fighting with these guys, and we recovered a 357 Magnum. So we brought him into the station house. We learned that in addition to the car just being stolen, it was taken in a carjacking the night before. And what had happened was the owner of a body shop was closing up, and he was going to take his customer's 1989 Nissan Pulsar home with him. And as he was getting into the car, these two guys approach with ski masks. They point the 357 Magnum, and they say, "Give me the keys to the car." So the guy hands him the keys, and he steps away from the car, and they say, "Get in." And it's a two-door car, so the victim would have had to climb into the back seat. He goes, "Why do I got to get in? I already gave you my wallet and the keys." And they said, "Get in." He knew at that point that they were going to kill him, figuring if they get rid of him, then he won't be around to report the car stolen. So the victim takes off running, and they fire a couple of shots over his head. Anyway, we get these guys into the station house, and we find out that they've got a record a mile long, and we call up the body shop owner, and we ask him if he can view a lineup. So he comes in, and he says, they were wearing ski masks. So the district attorney's like, "Well, you can charge him with the stolen car and gun, but we're not going to be able to charge him with the carjacking because he didn't get a good look at their faces." I go, "But he heard their voices. Can we do a voice lineup?" So she pondered it for a second, and she says, "Okay, let's give that a try." So what we did was we got five fillers that were about the same height and weight, put them in the lineup, and what they would do is when it was their turn, they would take a step forward, the one-way glass, and yell, "Give me the keys, give me the keys," and whatever else these two dirtbags said when they were doing the robbery. I'm in with the victim behind the glass, and on the first lineup, the guy takes a step forward, the bad guy, and he says, "Give me the keys, give me the keys." And the victim turns around and goes, "That's him. I'll never forget that voice." And he's looking, he goes, "And I know those eyes." He goes, "were piercing at me through the ski mask." So we had one down, one to go. The other guy didn't say as much. So when it was his turn, whatever he said, the victim, he wasn't as sure, but he said, "Yep, that's him." And I go, "How do you know?" And he goes, "Because he's got a slight lisp," which the guy did have a slight lisp. So needless to say, the two guys were charged with the carjacking. They took it to trial. They lost. The guy that had the 357 Magnum got 10 years, and the passenger got 4.5 to 6. For more behind-the-scenes NYPD stories, be sure to check out my new book, NYPD, Behind the Blue Wall of Silence, available on Amazon. I'm retired detective turned author Vic Ferrari with Walter Sterling. On the other side of midnight.

0: 11 past the hour, as we drive across the country, 18-wheeler, 4-wheeler, welcome. This is a special time. It's when we bond with our vehicle and we're alone. And that means we can stop at the Love truck stop anytime we want. We don't need permission. We don't need somebody in the back saying, I have to go to the bathroom now. You can go to the bathroom whenever you want. I'd like to make a suggestion. I want you to think about what you do right now. And next year, I want you to be in charge of the Video Music Awards. I want them to be yours. Frank's Video Music Awards. Suzanne's Video Music Awards. You have the authority to establish your own Video Music Awards and your own streaming TV show to celebrate the Video Music Awards that you award. Because MTV has about as much qualifications for doing it as you and I do. Because MTV plays no videos. They just show pregnant teens. It's hours and hours of pregnant teens trying to decide what to do. And what do they always do? The video of the year tonight was the Video Music Awards presented by MTV. On what grounds? They don't play music videos. They never play music videos. They stopped it 15, 20 years ago because of a fluke with Nielsen. The way the ratings are made, it's very difficult to get a decent audience share by playing video clips of anything. The E! Channel had the same problem. They used to do short news stories all day, very cute. Now they show pregnant teens trying to make a decision. And then they show obese pregnant teens trying to make other decisions. But they don't show videos of music. You, therefore, you are just as qualified to put out a video award show as they are. They have no more qualifications than you do. They can't say, well, based on our audience research, we played this the most. We got the most requests for this. The only time they play videos is on their video award show. It's the only time. Oh, really? Artist director honors Taylor Swift. Video of the year, Taylor Swift, The Fate of Ophelia. Well, the first time I saw The Fate of Ophelia was on the Video Music show. I don't think that really counts as heavy play. I don't think that counts as heavy rotation. Yes, we played it. Yeah, once a year. And that qualifies you to do what? Well, we're showing a lot of shows about pregnant teens trying to make a decision. And then the follow-up to the series, fat pregnant teens trying to make a decision. And then teens with tattoos on their faces. They used to, in addition to the videos, they used to have really funny dating shows. Dismissed. You're dismissed. You're excused. You're excused. What was it called? Excused or dismissed? It was hysterical. They'd bring in these college kids, and they'd be interviewed by somebody to go out on a date with or not. And then if the girl didn't like him, he was dismissed. It was great. They don't have those anymore either. They were, by the way, those were all shot on Long Beach. They were all kids who went to UCLA. All of them were UCLA kids, heavily, heavily solicited by MTV to come on the show, all of them looking like models. But that was fun. That was a good show. You're dismissed. I love that show. Or was it Excused? I'll check. Same premise every week, often the same kids every week. Nobody cared. Heavily edited. Best director, oh my gosh, it was Taylor Swift. Best new artist, Sienna Spiro. Best pop, Lisa Dream. Artist of the year, Madonna. Best collaboration, Madonna and Sabrina Carpenter. Best dance, Madonna. Best cinematography, Madonna. Best choreography, Madonna. Best visual effects, Madonna. Best long-form video, Madonna. Oh, okay. But did you realize that Madonna had some challenges with this? She kept getting confused. I'm not kidding. She kept getting confused, losing her place. She had a few challenges. I thought I had audio of that. Well, I guess not. It doesn't matter. Madonna, at the age of, what is she, 90, should not be allowed to be on any of these shows showing her thighs. There's a certain age at which you should not show your thighs. That's 22. Should stop there. Madonna on a video award show by a channel that shows no videos, talking about being confused. She got confused. She didn't quite know why she was on the stage. I'm not making that up, and I'm not being mean. That's a fact. It is a radio fact. She got confused. And there she was confused, and then she wasn't on there with Taylor. Who does MTV need on that show to get ratings? Taylor Swift and Madonna. And that's what they got. I don't think anybody else won anything. There should be a law about women showing their thighs on TV, cut off 22. And then, but you certainly don't want to see Madonna in leggings. And I really don't want to see Taylor Swift in leggings. And I really don't want to see a Video Music Award show by a company that shows no videos. What is the deal there? I guess they make a ton of money. I guess it's an easy thing to sell because it's a special event. Well, God knows, Lord knows, if it's easy to sell, we're going to keep doing it. If it's easy for the sales department to get their head around something, we're going to do it and do it and do it and do it. Heck with the audience. The tradition of All American Media. We congratulate All American Media for embracing the sales department. Let me tell you, after having been in a suit for too many years, I'll tell you what makes a great sales department, Pete, Matt, hey, coffee. What makes a great sales department is a great product. Any industry, what makes a great sales department is a great product. And I'll tell you this. I want you to think about this. Think about people who sell commercials on the radio. What are they selling? Air. They're selling air. What could be harder than selling air? On TV, at least they can show a reel. They can show a picture. In radio, there are no tear sheets. There's no video, no wave files. They're selling air. People who are successful at radio sales are my heroes. But more importantly, they're putting my kids through college. Oh, yeah, and one of them had better... Hey, Meredith, you better start going to college. It's very nice you're in Brooklyn College. You're registered in Brooklyn College. You need to actually do the Zoom calls, take the tests, and go to college. She's blaming her ADHD. ADHD is on the list of things that did not exist till very recently. And therefore, I'm suspect. You know what else didn't exist? A plague of black mold. Every time I go on TikTok, Instagram, I see videos daring me to get rid of my black mold. I didn't know that this was a very big issue in America, along with the peanut allergies. I'm like, what? The peanut? Did you know anybody in school when you were in school at the turn of the 18th century? Did you know anybody who had a peanut allergy? No. Now, I have since found out from scientists what the peanut allergy is about. And it's true, there is no peanut allergy based on peanuts that you buy. It's a whole different problem. And it's really vaguely interesting. I'll share that with you coming up in just seconds. And so ADHD, to me, that's a new disease. Peanut allergy, new disease. And black mold is a new disease. You were in basements all your life. You were hiding, doing drugs in the basement. Did you have black mold issues? No, you were worried about where was your roach? Not that roach, the other roach. Where was that? Those were the top of mind concerns when you were in the basement through most of your teenage years, hoping your mother wouldn't open that door, hoping nobody would smell, hoping that your father wouldn't come home early. I know all of your concerns, and that's why you and I need to be together every damn night from 1 a.m., to 5 a.m. This is our time. This is the great shift. This is when people tell the truth. Later in the day, people are more and more honest. Coming up in just seconds, we're going to hear from Barry, my friend Barry, who had flooding problems in Jersey. I want to hear this experience of flooding because, again, because I work in radio facts, I have many theories as to why I don't remember these floods. I don't remember floods in the subways like this. I don't remember all of Long Beach Island being flooded over. Yes, it was a very extreme storm. No, there was actually very surprisingly little rain in Jersey, but surprisingly a lot of wind. Well, that's pretty good. That was a good segment. You like that segment? The Red Apple Audio Networks, the other side of midnight.
1: The Other Side of Midnight with Walter Sterling. This is Moving America. Here's Jake Novak.
2: 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No, I'm not kidding. 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Now, let's be honest, the EV space is already crowded, but the unique look of the Seer Exobot sedan and SUV may make up for that. How much will a new Exobot cost you? 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With Moving America, I'm Jake Novak.
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0: Batavia, Illinois. 2:40 in the morning. A woman sees a flashlight and a shadow outside her window. Police say the man in her backyard was a registered sex offender. A military court convicted him in 2024. He'd taken a sailor's key card, let himself into her bedroom, and watched this woman sleep. Now, he never met the woman in Batavia. He saw her on social media, researched her, and found her home address, where she lived, where she worked. Let me translate the word research for you. 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Do it now. Walter Sterling, 24 past the hour, 24 past the hour. There's Barry. Welcome to The Other Side of Midnight. Barry, a citizen journalist. Barry, welcome to the show. Hi. Thank you for being a citizen journalist. You sent me great pictures. I'm grateful for your photographs. You're in Jersey. How did this flooding affect you?
16: Well, thank you. Good morning. I live in Franklin Lakes, New Jersey, which is about 10 miles west of the coast. So we didn't get affected as much as we were concerned, but lots of branches broken and all over the street. A lot of leaves came down early because of the rain. I have a beautiful stream in the back of my property, which I was concerned would overflow, but fortunately it did not. But I must say, my wife and I really enjoyed last week taking a ride down to Long Branch, New Jersey, right on the coast, and we took some beautiful photos on the beautiful afternoon. And fortunately, we were there before the storm. But thank God, Franklin Lakes is doing pretty well, other than some branches all over the ground and the street.
0: How about the wind?
16: The wind is stronger than usual, but it's not as bad as we were concerned. Thank God.
0: Now, Barry, did you grow up in Jersey?
16: No, I didn't. I grew up actually in Brooklyn. We moved to New Jersey in 1982, so we've been here a long time, and we love it here. It's a beautiful town, and we really enjoy it.
0: Now, Barry sent me some photographs that are good. He's a great photographer. I'm going to post them on Facebook at Walter Sterling. See Barry's.
16: Thank you.
0: Yeah, no, thank you. They're great photographs. I really appreciate it when Midnight Misfits send me photos of things they care about or where they work or both, and your photographs were terrific. Now, when you moved from Brooklyn to Jersey, you know what the major risk was, right?
16: What do you consider the major risk?
0: The pizza. Comparing the pizza from Brooklyn. Now,
16: actually, you're right.
0: Now, how did it compare to the Brooklyn pizza?
16: Well, when you're used to the Brooklyn pizza, there's not too many areas that can outdo and taste better. But I must admit, there are some good pizza stores here, actually, locally in Franklin Lakes. There's a couple of good ones. Not as good as Brooklyn, I must admit. But you're right. That's the one thing that I cherish. And when I do go to Brooklyn, my wife and I, we do make sure that we stop at a local pizza store and get a couple of slices.
0: Exactly. Because at the end of it, you're still from Brooklyn forever.
16: That's right.
0: All right, Barry. I'm deeply impressed that you like the show. I'm glad you called in. I asked him to call in to give us a report on the flooding. As you drove around Jersey today, did you see any towns, any areas that seemed to be in real trouble?
16: Trees are down in people's property. Nothing on top of their houses, but definitely in the garden and the front. And we did see some trees down on some of the side roads, but not as bad as we were concerned about, I must admit. In this area, you know, this is Franklin Lakes, Wyckoff, Oakland, Ramsey. Not so bad. Not so bad. And I know it's going to rain throughout the night, but tomorrow, supposedly, sunshine is coming back.
0: All right. It's live radio. Barry, you're a trooper. You're a great Midnight Misfit. Thank you so much for being on the other side of midnight. I appreciate you being a fan, and I appreciate the fact that you don't fit in. Ed, welcome to the other side of midnight. Phone number 800-848-9222, 800-848-9222. Hey, Ed.
17: My dear friend, this is Misfit Ed. In St. Louis, and the program you referred to, I looked at for maybe 8-9 seconds, and then I saw the Rams were losing, so I went to KMOX, and I found your Sunday show for the first time, and if I were a spot salesman, I could sell that show. I could sell that show for the entertainment value.
0: Now, the reason Go ahead, Ed. Go ahead. I'm sorry. I didn't mean to cut you off.
17: No, sir. I'm the clock. I was maybe 20 at KMOX when Norm Fasto took a job in Philadelphia, and Bob Hyland said, "You little squirt, I'm going to put you in the newsroom. You know, don't make too many mistakes." I'm the one that dropped the glass bubble cover of the ticker tape machine into 10,000 pieces on the floor. We used to run the scores into the studio, and I just went a little bit too fast. And there was only one other person in the newsroom, and it was Bob Burns of the St. Louis Globe Democrat on the phone. And he looked up and he said, "Well, Ed, somebody was going to do it." And that was kind of the good attitude of radio news back then.
0: Now, Ed, you're talking about a story about working at KMOX, a big radio station in St. Louis. When you worked there, it was, oh my God, radio station. It was one of those stations that people in radio begged to get a tour of, much less get a job at. And so you're a very impressive broadcaster. How many years were you on the radio, sir?
17: I was there primarily as a writer-reporter, did very little on the air work, but I learned from Rex Davis and John Sabin and just what a learning experience. I had 4 years there, and, you know, sometimes we make good and bad decisions, but probably would have had to leave St. Louis to go for a career. You know, that seemed to be the process. I'd started a family, so I stayed in St. Louis, but had some pretty interesting careers along the way.
0: Now, were you in the Writers Guild at KMOX? Were you in the Writers Guild?
17: Yes, we were part of the Post-Dispatch Unit, Writers Guild, Press Club. It was a very strong journalistic presence, and we had UPI and AP. And yes, there was competition, and the competition was good because it kept a lot of politicians reasonably, you know, under scrutiny.
0: Oh, don't be silly, Ed. You did nothing to get politicians to be honest. My dad was very clear with me my whole life about politicians. Quote, they're all crooks. In fact, you couldn't win if you weren't. That's what he used to say.
17: Ed, one thing, if I may, if I have the time.
0: Ed, you've had absolutely no time, but I've let this go on and on out of respect. Now, what were you going to say about Wyatt?
17: Well, the young gentleman is so scary talented. I cannot believe he's only 17.
0: I mean, I
17: was just blown away. Absolutely.
0: I know. Yes, it's Wyatt Sharp, the Sharp Exchange. I have him on every Monday morning to start the show, to sum up the week, but also to give us all a standard. There's nobody on the Red Apple Audio Network as good as Wyatt. None of us are as good as Wyatt. He was born that way. And it's best for me to keep an eye on the enemy than to shoo him away. So I have to keep an eye on him, Ed. Do you understand that phenomena? Hey, Ed, you're a good friend. You're a good buddy. Thank you so much for calling The Other Side of Midnight. There's Ed in St. Louis, a big broadcaster guy from, well, you figure, 1910, 1912. You got to show respect. Do you understand that? Joaquin, are you going to show respect or are you going to be a problem? Welcome to The Other Side of Midnight. Joaquin, a chronic, welcome to the show.
18: I always show respect. You know, when it comes to you've covered so many topics. I want to get to AI. But when it comes to pizza, I used to stop at a place on the way to work, and I talked to the guy, and he said the biggest secret was actually the water that he used. And he had a special filtration system that he used, for the water. And also he said it was also the cheese, too. Yeah, but
0: well, also the cheese and the tomato sauce and the crust. Yeah, it was all that. Listen, there's certain things that people say that are never footnoted. All my life, all your life, which is much longer than my life, all our lives, I have heard, well, you know, the reason it tastes so good in New York or in Jersey is because of the water, and the reason it sucks for the rest is the water. And no one asked the next question, which is, well, what exactly is it about the water? Nobody ever asks for proof, no footnotes. And then we hear this nonsense about special filters and all. Well, if there were special filters that could make my water taste like a Jersey or Brooklyn pizza, it would be sold on Amazon with banner headlines, pizza water. Pizza water. That's all they'd have to say. They'd sell it out in 10 seconds. I don't believe that for a minute.
18: But, you know, AI now, it's actually very scary. It's a catch-22 because militarily...
0: You're just skipping the part about the water? You're just skipping the important thing I said about the water? All right, go ahead.
18: I know.
0: You get your 40 seconds, go.
18: I know. My point, actually, I originally wanted to call about the AI.
0: So talk about the AI. Go ahead.
18: Yeah, you know, it's a catch-22 because militarily, of course, obviously, we want to dominate. But, you know, my son is a truck driver like I was, and he called me earlier today, and he said, Dad, he goes, I just saw a self-driving truck with nobody in it, you know? And the more that this takes over, you know, it's going to completely take away all kinds of jobs from all kinds of people, you know, self-driving cars, you know, you can see this all over the place. And you know, what are people going to do? Because, you know, actually transportation is a big, it's a big industry that actually, you know.
0: No, don't stop. Stop talking like a talk show caller. Well, what are people going to do? No. What would you do? Then it gets interesting. Don't give me theory. Nobody cares about theory. They care about you. You were a truck driver. Okay, that's a lot of information. As a truck driver, as a professional union truck driver, as a Teamster who could kill me with a crowbar, what would you do?
18: I really don't know.
0: Thank you for telling me that. Thank you for being honest. I appreciate it, Joaquin. I always appreciate you. 800-848-9222. 800-848-9222. The difference between a really good talk show is when the misfit, the person calling, give me their opinion, their experience. To quote the opinion page of a newspaper, which is death right there, or the editorial page said, I don't care. I have never read an editorial page in my life. And I go right to the, if I have a newspaper, which is rare, I go right to the third section with the comics, the crossword puzzle, but mostly the celebrity gossip. And statistics bear me out. It's true. On the research, it shows that the first place most newspaper readers go to is the comics, and then their horoscope. And then if they have time, television news. You know, no one ever reads the editorial. No one, who cares? I want a bunch of people who never get outside, who eat Reuben sandwiches at their desk, who are always angry, who have had no sex in years, writing the editorials in most newspapers. I know all those guys. Maybe you do too. I've worked at newspapers. I worked at Condé Nast. Yes, it's like, oh God, they're all so self-centered and self-righteous and on the Upper West Side. They're all on the freaking Upper West Side of Manhattan. 800-848-9222, 800-848-9222. The phenomena of feeling sad on a Sunday night, being overwhelmed with grief, being overwhelmed with the thoughts of what we could do right, what we could do better, what we could do worse, usually attributed to the thought of going to work the next day, usually the thought of later today going to work. I don't believe that's what it is at all. I think we like to go to work. I think it gives us order, sanity, often free food, free donuts. These are the key things for happiness. I believe the reason we get sad on Sunday nights is that too often the weekend, which has huge expectations, fails. Too often it fails. You imagined you were going to have sexo, and then your wife goes, oh, no, I told you I had a meeting to go to. No, I told you I was going to see my sister. No, I told you that I have to get to the salon today because they're not open tomorrow, and I finally got an appointment with Fifi. I really like Fifi. I think that's what it mostly is. And in the summer, on the weekend, what happens? On the

0: Summer, you're sitting on the beach, and it's an okay day, and you have a cooler with hard-boiled eggs and Arizona iced tea. No, there's no product placement here. Wouldn't that be something? Wouldn't that be something if the sales department did product placement in this show, in any of our shows? Anyway, you're sitting on the beach and eating the hard-boiled eggs, the Arizona iced tea. Your kid's over there. There's no problem. The sea is pretty calm. It's a nice, consistent rhythm. And over there is there's this guy in baggy swimsuit, baggy trunks, with a Hawaiian pattern. And he's starting to walk towards you. And it looks okay, nothing great. You have nothing else to do. You can look at a guy on the beach in a swim trunk, a little fat, a little out of shape. Does he dye his hair the way the sun's catching the hair? Looks kind of like it's dyed, like a dealer in Vegas, a pit boss in Vegas look. Oh, my God, it's my husband. You realize at that moment that the man you married is very far away. The man walking towards you is your husband. And your husband is a different deal. Right there, you should stop worrying about him cheating. Will other women want him today versus the man you married? That's what we take home with us, is those images, those snapshots in our head of our kid, of our husband, of our wife. That's what we're thinking about. Is that going to make you happy on a Sunday night? No. That's not going to make you happy on a Sunday night. That's going to make you snapped into reality, a reality that you didn't necessarily want. Same thing with the concert. You get tickets to the concert. Your girlfriend from school got us tickets to the concert. Harry Styles. We're going to go to Harry Styles. We're going to stare at his pants to see if it's true. And then, as we're staring at his pants to see that it's true, we're starting to crane our neck one way and crane our neck the other way because we're behind a pole. We're behind a beam. Yeah, we got tickets, and they cost $800, but it's only a partial view of the stage because we're behind a beam. And you look around, and there are no empty seats. You can't sneak to somebody else's seats. That's the Harry Styles concert. And then the game. You know, you're going to the game. Football, baseball, and they don't win. These are the things that accumulate on a Sunday night and make us sad. Meanwhile, we're going to divert and imagine it's because we have to go to work tomorrow. It's not because we have to go to work tomorrow. It's because these things on the weekend rarely live up to our expectations. It is the distance between our expectations on a Friday night and our reality on Sunday. It is the reality of the weekend. Part of that is because you and I imagine everybody else had the weekend we thought we were going to have. You ask, Susan, how was your weekend? Oh, it was great. I had a terrific time. And then you say, well, what happened? Well, I went to a concert. We had great seats. And, yeah, did you go to the Jacksonville game? You went to the Jacksonville football game? Oh, my gosh. Trevor Lawrence was huge. They won by like 30 points. Oh. And on and on. And I don't believe him for a second. When somebody tells you, yes, I had a great weekend, they're leaving stuff out. The cake fell. The food fell on the floor. The kid showed up late. Your mother-in-law called. Your mother called, usually riskier. But I believe that's the issue on a Sunday night. I think that's what makes us sad. The reality, and I never heard it said. I always hear people talking about the anticipation of the workplace and how do we, my favorite stupid question on earth, how do we balance work with leisure? How do we balance family and work? You don't. Do you understand? You don't. Unless you inherited money. If you inherited money, you can be for your family 100%. Or you can be unemployed and be for your family 100%. But if you have a job, there's no balance. You will become passionate about things at home, or you'll become passionate about things at work, and they will never be in sync. There may be times when you really have to do a lot for work and it's fine and your kids understand. And there are times when you got a problem at home and your boss understands. There's your work and life balance. Does your boss understand problems at home? Does your family understand problems at work? Congratulations. There used to be this columnist in the Wall Street Journal. Did I just quote the Wall Street Journal? I can't believe that happened. Sue Schallenberger. Sue Schallenberg. And she used to write about work-life balance. She had many elaborate theories, complex theories about what to say to the daughter, what to say to the son. I'm like, ah, shut. It's, no, there is no answer to that. Do not feel bad about that. There will never be an answer to the balance between work and being at home. It isn't going to happen. And if you're driven, if you're insane, if you think that the work is most important, well, first of all, I feel sorry for you. The important thing about work, in my opinion, in Radio Facts, you do the best job you can. You're paid to do the job. Do the job. You're paid to be there at a certain time. Be there at a certain time. Having been a manager, an employer, an entrepreneur, hiring people myself, hiring people for others, I know what the boss really cares about. And it's not what you think. In my experience, this is what the boss really cares about. Take notes. Show up on time. Don't show up 2 hours early. Nobody cares. If the boss isn't there, definitely she won't care. Show up on time. Leave on time. If you need to take time off, take vacation days. Do not say, I need a personal day. You do not need a personal day. Never say it. 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You own a shop? Tell me if I'm wrong here.
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0: It's not about what the manager's saying. Just write notes. They'll think you're paying extra attention and respect you. Ask one question after, but not that question. Don't ask any meaningful question in a business meeting. Don't say anything stupid like, well, why did this happen and it's a bad thing? Don't in front of everybody say something bad. Pay attention to who is really in charge. Make friends with them. In every organization, every company, every entrepreneurship, there's somebody who's actually in charge, and it has nothing to do with title. Pay attention. I worked with this guy, Scott Greenstein at Sirius, and I liked Scott, and we were partners, much to his shock. We were actually, we had the same contract. We had a two-signature contract at Sirius where I was a consultant, and I had a good time. It's a great company. But Scott had an assistant who he called his assistant or executive secretary or something. That was no executive secretary. That kid walked into his office every morning and snitched. He walked into the office and said, well, Joe did this and Mary did this. And I saw it once and I'm like, oh my God, everybody thinks this is a neutral, safe friend, somebody they can confide in. Don't confide in anybody. Did you hear what I said? Confide in nobody. The least likely suspect will turn you in. I hope that was comforting for you on a Sunday night. I'm Walter Sterling. This is The Other Side of Midnight from the Red Apple Audio Networks.
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2: Maximiliano Butrago. My Spanish pronunciation sometimes not that good. He's 51. He's been picked up for, being in the human trafficking game. And humans should not be trafficked. That's not good. If you go into a gentleman's club, well, you want to see people who are wanting to be there, not forced to be there. Mr. Butrago was arrested with someone named Charlie Pardiek, who apparently is a woman. Also 51. They're both 51 years old. According to the U.S. Marshals Service, and they're awesome. Now, police say arrests come from an investigation that began around a couple of gentlemen's clubs. And here's what's sick, is that they weren't just trafficking beautiful young girls for sexual gratification. They were apparently also trafficking an intellectually disabled adult. These are not good people, not good people whatsoever. Apparently, this guy was recruiting underage people using TikToks and sending the clients overseas. He was selling them. He was selling your average teenage girl. I'm guessing maybe some teenage boys. There could be a lot of other victims. It's if you have a child and they're on the TikTok and the Instagram and they're putting up pictures of them dancing and stuff like that, yeah, you may want to see who they're talking to. I'm not saying don't ban the TikTok from the kiddos. I'm just saying, yeah, look at their phone. Look at their account. Be real upfront with them that sometimes there's bad people there. Bad people all the way around. And apparently, when he was picking up these underage girls, primarily, he was, taking pictures of them undressed and then sending them to his clients overseas, where they apparently were working as dancers or as escorts. Escorts, that's a polite way to say prostitute, right? Yeah, so that's not good. These nice people off the road, I think that's wonderful. Let's keep America straight and let's protect.

0: parents or kids. And that starts with parents. That's you. You, the parent. You got to see who your kids are interacting with online, because some of them may not be good. From the Champagne Room, standing for truth, I'm Velo Hool, Strippers on the Loose, Walter Sterling, The Other Side of Midnight, Red Apple Audio Network.
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2: How do you say your name? That's a pretty name. How do you say that? How do you say your name?
3: I appreciate that. It's Jaleel, as in Jaleel White, if you're familiar with him. He was Urkel on Family
2: Matters. Are you Urkel?
3: I was called Urkel in the past, but not anymore. I'm more of a Stefan figure now, which that was his alter ego.
2: I really appreciate you calling, young man. How may I help you tonight on The Other Side of Midnight?
3: Hello, sir. Is this Walter Sterling?
2: Yes, it's Walter Sterling. You're on the air.
3: Oh, okay. Yeah, I'm doing great. How are you today?
2: Well, I have three daughters.
3: Okay. Okay, so you're busy.
2: I'm busy and I have no say. The only place I get say is here. The only time I get to talk is here.
3: And you have every right to, sir. You need to. You need that time for yourself.
2: It's true. So what's going on in your life? What do you have to report?
3: So I just wanted to, like, talk publicly a little bit about everything. It's a little bit of what's going on with my life. There's a lot. I can't speak about every little thing, but one thing I will say is that I've been in a situation that kind of brought me a little more influence than what I expected to. Originally, I started online just making motivational videos and talking and, you know, trying to help people out. And I gained a lot of attention more than I expected to. I didn't think I was
2: because they were good.
3: Popular.
2: Because they were good. Where do I see your videos? Where do I see them?
3: So I was on Facebook, but I deactivated it. I could reactivate it.
2: Well, where do I see them now? Where do I see them now?
3: Unfortunately, I lost a lot of my videos. I had to delete a lot of my phone stuff because I was trying to sort some things out. Like, kind of, I would love to talk more about it, but it's kind of sensitive information, I guess, unfortunately.
2: Why did you? It's a long story. Yeah, I don't want to hear the long story. Why did you call?
3: Yeah, I called because I wanted to talk, and I wanted to say to you, first of all, this is my first time hearing your show, and
2: how's
3: I appreciate
2: that going?
3: It. And
2: how's that going? The show, the first time. How's that going for you?
3: Amazing.
2: Why do you say that? I need to know why you think it's amazing. So the owner of the station will go, yeah, he's really amazing. Why do you think I'm amazing?
3: I think you're very honest and straightforward, and I think you care, like, talk about a range of different topics, and also very respectful, sir. And I try to do that as well. I try to be as respectful as possible.
2: All right, let me share a thought with you. All right, here's the thought. First of all, use that name. That's your marketing tool. That name. Just use your first name. Number one. Number two. Whatever your distractions are, if you made good videos, that's insanely difficult. I was the very first person in the world to identify and market influencers. Me. I did that, 2007. And wow. I get it. It's really hard to develop an audience. It's really hard to grow the audience. If you were able to do that, you have an incredible talent. My advice to you, just use your first name. And do it again. And as it starts up again, you call me and let me know how it's going. 800-848-9222. 800-848-9222. There's an extraordinary event that's taken place. And we're going to talk about this with Dave Scott, who's an expert on all extraordinary events. Astronomers detect direct radio signals from a distant planet. 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

0: Trump told News and Asia at O'Hare Airport that lower oil and gas prices are coming very soon.
1: I think what's going to happen is we're going to win this war very soon. And as soon as we win it, it's going to go, the oil will go down, way down to what it was before the war.
0: The president didn't give a time frame for when the war might be over. The president also reacted to the news of the arrests of five men suspected of planning a terror attack on a U.S. airbase in England.
2: The arrest in the U.K. was fantastic. Working with Britain, it was an amazing job. We had them under investigation. They were looking to do big damage to our port.
0: British police said that they made the arrests early Sunday, acting on a tip about three suspicious vehicles heading toward that base in western England. A one-year-old girl remains in critical condition after being shot in the head on the southwest side. Police say the toddler was in a car seat inside a Chicago Lawn apartment when a man opened fire early Sunday morning. Two people are now in custody, including a woman accused of trying to hide the gun. If you need to earn some extra cash and you live in Cook County, the Cook County Clerk's Office may have a job for you. More on the story from WGN's Pam Jones.
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0: The clerk's office also needs polling place technicians who will be trained to help check supplies and voting equipment and also help with setup. Polling place technicians can earn $400. Thousands of flights are either canceled or delayed over the weekend, including here in Chicago, as a powerful nor'easter slams the East Coast. The National Weather Service says a slow-moving storm is expected to dump more heavy rain and winds as well through today. A look at WGN Sports, the final game of the regular season for both the Cubs and Sox on Sunday. The playoffs start Tuesday. The Cubs beat the Red Sox 6-2 in Tampa. The Sox beat the Rockies 4-2. The forecast from the WGN Chicago Weather Center, mostly sunny and warmer today, a high of 75. For Tuesday, partly sunny, then clouding up, and a high of 77 degrees. 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

0: All right, there's Dave Scott, a known Canadian. We have too many Canadians on the show, I think it's fair to say. We had Wyatt Sharp on earlier today from Ontario, and he, let's just see what I got here. Okay, he's smarter than us, and he's going to go to Harvard. But now here's Dave Scott, who's an expert on extraterrestrials, Bigfoot, all the things that you and I actually care about. Now, there's this astonishing news story here. Astronomers detect direct radio signals from a distant planet. There's a radio telescope, and its array picks up repeating radio bursts from Beta Pictoris, a gas giant. You've known some gas giants. Then astronomers have detected a radio signal coming directly from the planet. Whether the burst came from the planet or its star, that isn't obvious. The researchers pinned it down by lining up their radio images against distant quasars, which barely move against the sky and work well as fixed markers. So that's pretty cool. With the signal confirmed on the planet, the researchers traced its origins to auroral radio, oh, I'm sorry, to oral, I can't pronounce it. What do you want from me? Let's see.
1: Northern Lights.
0: Yeah, the Northern Lights. Thank you. The burst allowed the team to estimate the strength of the planet's magnetic field. They landed on a staggering minimum of 1,250 gooses, which we don't know what that means, the first direct measurement of a magnetic field for a planet outside the solar system. So this is coming from outside the solar system, but it's a radio signal. Tell us what you know.
1: Well, Walter, you know, if you remember before the tranches came out,
0: yes,
1: I said one of the, I remember saying to you and your audience that one of the safest ways that the president or somebody could help the disclosure movement is saying that we found a signal somewhere deep in space. If you, do you recall that conversation?
0: I believe you.
1: Yes. And we figured in our conversations that it would be something that, you know, we found a signal. We don't know what it is. We're trying to figure it out, but it is from another solar system. It is from, you know, something. We figured, like, when the president was talking about disclosing right after the Obama snafu, where he said that, basically said aliens are here, and then Trump came out and basically came and said, maybe I should disclose everything. And that's what really got the ball rolling. And you and I had a conversation about, you know, would the president come out in front of the podium and say, my fellow Americans, we are not alone on this planet or in our universe. Now, I didn't think it would take this long for it to come out, but it's not surprising that all of a sudden some sort of, you know, scientific group was able to pick up some distant radio signal. Now, this planet, which is said to be about 10 to 12 times the size of Jupiter, is about 63 to 64 light years away from Earth. So, I mean, we would never be able to get there in 100 of yours or my lifetimes, that's for sure. And this signal, like you said, was detected by Meerkat around, you know, that is a telescope set up, I believe, in around South Africa somewhere. And with this signal, you know, they were able to pick up that it's still going on. It's still sending out noise, much like Earth sends out noise, like somewhere out in space right now. You know, the other side of midnight is blaring away somewhere probably around Saturn right now. And it's exciting because we have this great signal. We don't know where it's, you know, we have a parameter of where it's coming from, but we don't really know who or what is actually causing it. Now, the scientists, they'll sit there and say, well, you know what, it was a solar flare that caused this from this, this planet's star system or its sun. And that's why we're able to pick up the noise, because what most people don't know is the aurora borealis, or northern lights that we call them, is very, very noisy. It almost sounds like a thundering rattle, like a train coming down the tracks.
0: Is that true? I didn't know the northern lights made noise. It makes noise?
1: Yes.
0: Wow.
1: Yeah. I personally have never heard it. I've had the northern lights over my house numerous times. And trust me, I'm very grateful that I get to see this a few times a year. But the more north you go towards the North Pole, and when you get like those real luminescent greens and pinks and whites and yellows and purples, as northern lights are moving, they actually do make a sound, which can, you know, I wish we could hear it, you know, where you live, where I live.
0: Do you think if you're on the space station, you can hear it?
1: Oh, goodness. I've never even thought about that.
0: Let's work on that tonight and tomorrow. Let's work on that tomorrow and see if I can get an answer. You work on it, see if you can get an answer. It'd be very interesting. Or we could both just call Ross Coulthard and torture him.
1: Well, I think, he's on the other side of the earth and down south, so he doesn't probably get them very well. And I don't think that the Antarctic actually has northern lights or southern lights. I guess they would be at that point.
0: I'm not sure either. It's sad that we speak about this stuff so much and we don't know anything.
1: Very true. Very true. But in continuing with this conversation that we are having about this signal that was picked up, I mean, the good news about it is it's another place to look for life on another planet, you know, because if they have a star or a planet that is, you know, 10 to 12 times the size of Jupiter, that does mean that it is rotating around another sun, which means that there probably is a planet or two in that galaxy or solar system that actually may be in what we call the Goldilocks zone that could afford and team up with certain life forms. You know, maybe it is alien life forms out there. I don't know. Now, the other thing that's quite coincidental about this is if we go back to August 15th, 1977, that is where scientists from the Ohio State University actually picked up what is now known as the WOW signal. This was a signal that lasted for 72 seconds. It's called the WOW signal because Jerry Amon, who was the astronomer watching this unusual signal coming from space, actually wrote the word WOW with an exclamation point on the piece of paper beside the signal as it was printing out on the computer printer. Now, it wasn't a message. It was just like a deafening signal that they were picking up, but we'd never heard that before. So the fact that, you know, almost 50 years later, 49 years later, we have another signal that comes just after, you know, months after the president talks about aliens, I think I called it. I hate to be rude, but I think I called it.
0: Yeah, you said that the fastest way to get actual attention to what files were being released by the government was for a distant star, steady, real radio signal. You said that would be the key to getting us excited about the files, which are not very exciting.
1: Well, and that has proven to be true.
0: Yes.
1: You know, the files have not been very exciting at all.
0: Nope.
1: But, you know, I said the easiest way for to continue with what you said, I also said the easiest way for the president to save face on this is to say that we found a signal somewhere. We don't know what it is. We don't know where it's coming from, but our brilliant and good-looking scientists, and they're really good-looking, are going to be able to pin this down to see where it comes from. And lo and behold, about 5 months later, we now have a signal coming from space.
0: And there's no way for us normal folks to verify if that's true at all.
1: Well, we have to take their word on it, just like we have to take their word on many things. You know, I mean, to either the delight or the chagrin of whatever you believe. I mean, I don't like it when all of a sudden scientists come out with some basic answer to, like, we already know what it is, when it's very difficult, when the thing is 64 light years away from us. There's no damn way they can figure out that it was a sound coming from the northern lights. But they always seem to put this scientific logic into it. Now, I'm not saying the scientists are wrong, don't get me wrong, but it could be anything. It reminds me of Harvard professor Avi Loeb. He's an astrophysicist. When Oumuamua came by, and then the other the other big asteroid about a year and a half ago, he basically said when Oumuamua came around in 2017, he's like, look, this is likely an asteroid that we've never seen, but the way it's moving, the way it is changing its course and the shape of it doesn't look like an asteroid. It's not round. It's almost like oval. It really could be something else. It may be an extraplanetary aircraft of some sort, like a UFO. He did that again a couple of years ago when, oh, why is the name bypassing me right now? But that other asteroid came fairly close, and it was, remember the one that went around Mars and it didn't use Mars's gravity or the sun's gravity? It seemed to be flying on its own.
0: Yes, on its own propulsion, yes.
1: Absolutely. He said the same thing with there, and Loeb was ridiculed and criticized by fellow astrophysicists and scientists, including Neil deGrasse Tyson, because he opened up the possibility that it might not be a rock. It could be a spaceship of some sort. It could be some sort of alien probe, alien aircraft, alien satellite that we do not know about. And I don't think that type of thinking is wrong. I think expanding our thinking the way Loeb did on these subjects and the way we should be thinking about this new signal is that there may not be something scientifically logical with it.
0: How can I hear this signal?
1: Oh, goodness.
0: There's our goal. This week I'm going to hear that signal. We're going to find that signal, we're going to hear it, and I'll play it obsessively on the show because that's very big news. And what you're saying is that it may be just a distraction. You know what? That's also big news. Now, Dave, how do we find you online?
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0: Now, on SpacedOutRadio.com, you have a store. And on that store is a T-shirt with me being abducted by aliens. Me being abducted. It's a stunning T-shirt. I am grateful for it. It comes in many, many, many colors. And I think every single Midnight Misfit needs to see that T-shirt. 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Dave Scott, thank you for being on the other side of Midnight with Walter Sterling. 800-848-9222, 800-848-9222. 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I wish that wasn't true. I wish we were getting a signal from an FM station on a different planet, but that would never happen. It would have to be an AM signal. 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This is how we communicate with the universe. 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What I'm saying tonight, when you call, what you're saying goes out into space. It never stops. It goes out forever. Another reason the U.S. Senate must pass the stick-it-in-your-car AM radio ban forever. Must always be there. Congress did it last week. Thank you, Congress. And now, soon, I hope it goes in front of the Senate and sooner gets approved. I can't believe that greedy automobile companies wanted to get rid of the AM ban. Oh, you didn't know that. That's the issue. Car manufacturers wanted to get rid of the AM ban for reasons that don't exist. They made stuff up. It interferes with electronic vehicles. No, it doesn't. You and I need the AM signal for distance. We need it for safety. We need it for this golden entertainment that Greg Kelly and I share with you. The Other Side of Midnight from the Red Apple Audio Networks.
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0: light of midnight.
1: 23 minutes past the hour. 23 minutes past the hour. I want you to imagine this. Hitler, endless source of fascination, actually had relationships, varying types, with Jews. And Thomas Frederick is an independent researcher. He writes about overlooked aspects of the 20th century. Therefore, we have a lot of things to talk to him about tonight and in the future. But he has spent years investigating the personal, political, and financial relationships that connected prominent historical figures and events that shaped modern Europe. His expertise includes research into many Jewish individuals whose lives intersected Hitler's. Thomas is in Belgium, proving that this is a live radio show, The Other Side of Midnight, in Belgium. Welcome to The Other Side of Midnight. Thomas, hi.
2: Good morning, Walter. Thanks for having me.
1: It's an honor to have you. It's an honor to have a new perspective on a subject that fascinates everybody, whether they admit it or not, which is, how did this stupid guy get to be Hitler? How did this guy get to run one of the most powerful, robust economies in the world, one of the largest armies in the world, and he didn't get up before 10 a.m.? He had poor dietary habits and terrible food. Then his mission in life was to kill Jews. You have discovered that he had interesting intersections with Jewish individuals. Please tell us about some of those that really struck you as whoa.
2: Yes. So first of all, I want to say that Hitler, who was first a soldier in the World War I, and he fought at the front line in Flanders, where I live, and at the end of the war, he was a victim of a poison gas attack on the Belgian front line, and he became blind. And then he was transferred to a German hospital, and there he received a hypnosis treatment by a Jewish doctor with the name Karl Kroner. And that hypnosis treatment was prescribed by Sigmund Freud, the Jewish psychologist, because they believed that Hitler had hysteria. That means he was attacked by the gas poison, but he told his superiors that he became blind, which was not the case, because when they checked his condition, he could not have been blind, because he could see, but in his imagination, he was blind. And at that time, he received a hypnosis session that the Jewish doctor told him, while he felt very desperate, and he had a serious depression, and he felt worthless because he identified himself with the German army and the glory of the German Empire. That was at the end of the war, when Germany was losing the war. And he received a treatment, a hypnosis treatment. You can compare it with a CIA MK Ultra treatment, like you will know in later decades. And the doctor told him, no, you are not inferior. You are, in fact, superior. You can do whatever you want, and every goal you will make in life, you will reach. And at that moment, after that treatment, Hitler awake, and he shouted, I can see again. I can see again. Now I know my destiny. I will help Germany recover from the loss of the war, and I will do it in a political way, and I will reach the top of politics because I've been told I'm capable of everything, thanks to the Jewish doctor who told him that via hypnosis.
1: So a Jewish doctor told him that it was mind over matter to be able to see. A Jewish doctor taught him, yes, you can see, this is what you have to do. And a Jewish doctor gave him confidence to go forth and do whatever he wanted to do. So it was a Jewish doctor who saved his life, a Jewish doctor who gave him sight, and a Jewish doctor who gave him a path to success.
2: Yes, And the irony of all this history is that the war ended with the suicide of Hitler in 1945, like we all been told. But only 3 years later, the state of Israel was declared as a new state. So between the collapse of the Third Reich and the birth of the state of Israel was only 3 years. So millions of Jews worldwide, they believed because of the Holocaust, we lost confidence in God. But as a matter of fact, because of the actions of Hitler, the birth of the state of Israel was hastened, was becoming realized quicker than everybody could imagine. You understand? And the first, by the way, the first Jewish person who met Hitler was when Hitler was 18 years old, because his mother was dying because of cancer, breast cancer, and Hitler adored his mother, and they had a family doctor. And the family doctor, by the name Eduard Bloch, he was a Jew himself, and everybody knew that. Despite that, the family doctor was very loved by the Hitler family, and he treated Hitler's mother very well. And when she eventually died, Hitler was so grateful for the treatment of the Jewish doctor for his mother that he kept contact for many, many years. And every year, he painted himself a postcard by hand and colored by hand and sent the postcard to the Jewish doctor. And the message was, Dr. Bloch, thank you forever for what you did for our family.
1: So Jewish doctors played a key role both in his recovery and his mother's comfort. Now, you and I are talking to Thomas Frederick. Thomas Frederick has done a tremendous amount of research on the intersection of lives between Jews and Hitler. Now, Thomas is live in Belgium. Thank you for being with us tonight, live in Belgium. If you have a question for Thomas Frederick, here's the number, 800-848-9222, 800-848-9222. The book chronicles 90 Jewish lives. Your new book chronicles 90 Jewish lives that intersected with Hitler's. Give me another example, because the first two you mentioned, like, okay, he got his sight back from a Jew, his life was saved by a Jew, his confidence was saved by a Jew, and his mother's life was made more comfortable by a Jew. Any other examples, Frederick?
2: Yes, Walter, thank you. So he was also rescued economically by Jews in his early years, because after the death of his mother, he moved to Austria, to Vienna, like you will know, because he tried his luck as an artist, as a painter, and he was refused by the academy two times because he was not good enough, according to the jury. And then he stayed in a men's hostel for about 2 months because he was so poor, he had no money anymore, and he was desperate looking for work. He tried to do all kinds of jobs. And then he stayed in a men's hostel for about 1 year. That cost a minimum cost for sleeping.
1: Right.
2: And there were a few dozens of men who stayed there. And his only friends, four or five people, all were Jews. Imagine that. All his friends were Jews.
1: I'll tell you, he had a hell of a way of thanking these Jews.
2: Yes. Now you will be more surprised, because when he tried to sell his paintings, he had no luck, and he went to two Jewish shopkeepers. They were named Jacob Altenberg and Samuel Morgenstern. They had bought a shop in the touristic center of Vienna at the time. And he proposed there to sell his paintings. And only by that deal, he could survive his stay in Vienna from 1907 till 1913. And he also was a regular customer of Café Central, pub. It was the pub was a favorite with the Jewish elite at the time. including Sigmund Freud, the psychologist that I talked about before, and Theodor Herzl. Theodor Herzl was the most important Zionist at the time. He made the biggest contribution to the start of the Jewish state, later named Israel. Leon Trotsky and Stefan Zweig, the famous Jewish writer who later committed suicide because of the war.
1: These are amazing examples. We never think of Hitler having a relationship with Jewish people or such a positive relationship. Now, you interviewed, 90 different Jews or people who knew about these situations. Were any of them ever aware? Do you think any of them were ever aware of the slaughter of Jews that Hitler had demanded?
2: Yes, because, for example, I'm going to tell you one of the most interesting stories.
1: Yes, please.
2: It's actually the story of the First Lady of the Third Reich. Everybody knows, everybody thinks at least, that the First Lady of the Third Reich was Eva Braun, his mistress. But Eva Braun was approximately 30 years younger than Hitler, and she was more a mistress, not his wife. Although he married her about 2 days before they committed suicide in the bunker in Berlin. But the real First Lady of the Third Reich

0: was a woman called Magda Goebbels. She was the wife of the propaganda secretary of propaganda from Hitler, Joseph Goebbels. And what is the most surprising fact of her life is that she was raised by a Jewish person who was the lover of her mother. And when she was a child, she went to a Jewish school here in Brussels, in Belgium, in Vilvoorde, a place near Brussels. And her first boyfriend was a Jewish Zionist named Viktor Arlosorov. And together they dreamed of a future in the coming state of Israel. And they were engaged, but Viktor Arlosorov, the Jewish Zionist, he betrayed her with another girl, and then she left him. And then eventually she met Joseph Goebbels, and they married. And later they discovered that when she was young, she was raised under the name of her Jewish stepfather. The name was Friedlander. And about 10 years ago, a German historian, he found out that the Jewish stepfather of the first lady of the Third Reich, the Jewish stepfather, he, when he was alive, he went to a Berlin office to declare his stepdaughter his biological daughter, which means that the first lady of the Third Reich, in fact, was a Jewish woman.
1: The first lady...
0: Who adored Hitler because she had five or six children, and all the names of the children, her children, started with the same letter as the letter, begin letter of Hitler, the H.
1: Right.
0: Hedwige, Helmut, because she adored Hitler so much that she committed suicide together with him.
1: Right. Now, Thomas Frederick has spent years studying the relationship between Hitler and day-to-day Jews who we ran into, many of whom helped him. Based on how many Jews were kind to him, Thomas, were you able, in your opinion, to come up with a motivation that he had to kill millions and millions of Jews? What was his motivation? Do you have any glimpse into that?
0: Yes, Walter. I have a conclusion. My conclusion is that Hitler, he had a split personality that allowed him to be a political opportunist and exploit the prevailing anti-Semitism for political gain, while at the same time maintaining friendships with individual Jews. For him, the anti-Semitism, it was not invented by him. We have to realize that. Anti-Semitism was not at all invented by Hitler. It was widespread among society in all ranks, in all layers of society. And we need to realize that anti-Jewish sentiments, it started more than 2,000 years ago with the crucifixion of our Lord Jesus Christ. So when Jesus was on the cross, and they blamed the Jews for his death. And then it started via Christianity and via Protestant belief, like Luther was very against the Jews. He blamed the Jews for the death of Jesus, for example, you know?
1: Right.
0: And, Hitler, at the time, the so-called backstep theory was widespread. It claimed that Jewish bankers were responsible for the Treaty of Versailles.
1: Right. He was miserable about the Treaty of Versailles. He blamed anybody that he could.
0: Yes.
1: You and I are talking live in Belgium to Thomas Frederick, author of Hitler's Jewish Biography, His Personal Contacts and Conflicts with Jews. The book is Hitler's Jewish Biography by Thomas Frederick, live on the phone from Belgium. Amazing stories, absolutely amazing stories. Thank you very much for being on the other side of midnight. Thomas Frederick, Hitler's Jewish Biography, His Personal Contacts and Conflicts with the Jews. Thank you very much for being on the other side of midnight. You and I are on the other side of midnight every night from 1 a.m. to 5. 1 a.m. till 5. And I have a phone number, 800-848-9222, 800-848-9222. There are these endlessly very annoying stories about Taylor Swift. And I know, but you'll appreciate this. About Taylor Swift and Travis Kelce buying an estate. And it keeps saying they bought this estate in Cleveland.
2: I'm Robert Clotworthy, the voice of ancient aliens on the other side of midnight.
1: And they did not buy an estate in Cleveland. And then it says that Travis Kelce grew up in Cleveland. He did not grow up in Cleveland. And then it says that she got a tour. And in her new song, which is called Cleveland, exclamation mark, that she got a tour of Cleveland. She's been to the Heights. And that you just have to deal with her now. She's been to the Heights. Well, there, let me explain, because it's weird. It's so freaking weird. Number one, I promise you that Taylor Swift has never been to Cleveland. Travis may have driven her around, shown her things, but he showed her nothing in Cleveland. There's this weird thing that people in Cleveland area, in the area do, that in the rest of the country they don't really do. If you live in a suburb of Newark, New Jersey, at no time have you ever said, I grew up in Newark. I'm from Newark. You would never say it. You'd say you were from Summit, Short Hills, Maplewood, Millburn, East Orange, West Orange. That's what you would say. Communities defined by their distance from Newark. How far are you from Newark? Okay. Cleveland is surrounded by incredibly wealthy suburbs. These suburbs were built by the Rockefellers when Cleveland was the industrial epicenter of America, where most of the oil was refined, where most of the coal was refined, where most of the where every train in America went through Cleveland to have their the things that they were carrying processed, packaged, all the industrial stuff, smelted, you know, that smelting business. Everything went through there, and then that stopped. As a result, people like Rockefeller, who were based in Cleveland, built enormous estates, and the management of those companies wanted enormous estates, and there are enormous estates surrounding the city of Cleveland in suburbs, and the name of the suburb that Travis Kelce grew up in was Cleveland Heights. That's not part of Cleveland. It's a separate city with incredible mansions, beautiful mansions. I suspect that he drove her around and she saw the incredible mansions. But that's not where they're going to live. They're going to live in a lakeside, a Lake Erie community, right on the water, like she has up in Providence, Rhode Island. Right on the water, a giant estate built in the 1920s by robber barons and railroad barons in a gated community. And not one of those tacky gated communities that were built 8 years ago in Florida. This was a gated community built in 1920, gated to keep away union members. They wouldn't storm the Rockefellers' estate. They wouldn't storm the guy who runs Domino Sugar estate. All of those people were there. And they had 20, 30,000 square foot mansions on Lake Erie in a gated community to keep out the riffraff, their employees. That's where they're living. She's never seen Cleveland. She's not going to see Cleveland. She just bought into the nonsense that, well, they live in this town, which is a pretty good walk from Cleveland, but, you know, it's sort of there and it's that airport. And so she made a song called Cleveland. Now, the other thing you should know about this is it's a terrible song. Cleveland with an exclamation mark. If you think, how much time do you think she's going to spend there? Let's see. She has an estate in Providence. He has an estate in Kansas City. He seems to be motivated to be in Kansas City, it would seem to me, right? He's motivated to be there. She has an estate in Tribeca, New York City. She doesn't have a triple-wide townhouse. She has a six window wide townhouse in Tribeca. What would you call that? It's not a triple wide. It's not a double wide. What would you call a six wide? Really expensive. Yes, really expensive. That's what you'd call it. What would that be? Oh, least $50 million.

Never, you know, I looked for places in Tribeca. I looked for places in Tribeca in the 70s. Definitely should have bought something, but I didn't live there. And the reason, I'm so stupid. The reason I didn't buy anything in Tribeca in the 70s or the 80s, people define communities, neighborhoods differently. Everybody has their own different definition. You might look for a diner, a bar, coffee shop, clubhouse, a place that's yours, bowling alley, your place in the neighborhood. My place, my place in the neighborhood is the dry cleaner. I define a neighborhood by the dry cleaner. I was living in Gramercy Park at the time, and there were dry cleaners at every corner. I was very happy there. When I went to Tribeca in Lower Manhattan in the 70s and 80s, there were no dry cleaners. There was nothing except abandoned loft buildings, light factory buildings, hat manufacturing buildings, light storage facilities, nothing heavy, nothing still there, neighborhood in transition, not scary, not bad, but nobody was there. And therefore, there were no dry cleaners. And yes, I'm like looking around, there's no dry cleaner here. How do you live here? There's no dry cleaner. In retrospect, what a stupid, just stupid. When it comes to real estate, it's very important to ignore everything that I say. Whatever I say about real estate, it's just wrong. I can go through the horrible experiences of my life talking about real estate. Well, I could have bought, coulda, shoulda. But Taylor's never been to Cleveland. She can sing all she wants. She's never been there. You would not drive through downtown Cleveland on the busiest, widest road at noon. You wouldn't do it. First, there's nobody there. Oh, come on, it's Cleveland, it's got a big street. There's nobody there. Well, the Cleveland Clinic, that's not in downtown Cleveland, that's over there. And you would drive into the Cleveland Clinic quickly, you'd get your bypass surgery quickly, you'd spend 2.5 nights there, and you'd get out quickly. That's the Cleveland Clinic. Congratulations. University Hospital, same thing. But no, there's nothing in downtown Cleveland. By the way, they worked really hard to build up the facades. It looks fine. It is safe enough. But there's nothing there. Most of the stores aren't open. Most of the stores are shut. Again, it doesn't look abandoned. They've taken care of the infrastructure. They've taken care of the facade, praying and hoping that industry would come back. Here's a tip. It's never coming back because there's nothing there. Just wanted to be clear. Travis Kelce did not grow up in Cleveland. They did not buy a house in Cleveland. She has never been in Cleveland. This is such an important cultural event that I needed to make it very clear and to share this with you. Because as you know, there isn't much that I know. Are you ready? Let's go.

0: belongs to me. Let me, at night when I'm asleep, into my tent she'll creep. Whoop, whoop, whoop. But yet, at night when I'm wide awake, a walk maybe I should take. It's awfully hard on me to seek from Araby.
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0: I'm James Parker, and this is Florida Story. Thank you. Thank you very much. For our first Florida story, we go down to Tampa, where a 49-year-old Florida man has a bit of an addiction issue, decides that he's going to break into the Seminole Heights Baptist Church. He smashes through a window, cuts his back pretty bad while he's climbing through, which sucks for him and it sucks for the church because then he leaves blood everywhere while he's ransacking the place looking for cash or food or anything. Early in the morning, the pastor shows up with an assistant and they find the man. So the passenger does what any Florida pastor would do. He pulls out his gun and then holds him in custody until police can get there and arrest him. I'm sorry, your pastor's not packing heat on a Thursday? What kind of church do you go to? Hold my beer.
1: Hold my beer.
0: Hold my beer.
2: Hold my beer.
0: For our next Florida story, we go to Jackson County, where a sheriff's deputy has been arrested and charged with 52 felony crimes, including racketeering, false imprisonment, blah, blah, blah, blah, blah. He was planting drugs on innocent people, and he got caught in a couple of cases, and then someone did a review of all the body cam footage and a bunch of the other arrests, and they found some more. So thanks to some good work by the Tallahassee Democrat and

0: Jason.com. So charges are flying, lawsuits are flying, fake drugs are flying. Hold my beer.
1: Wait. Hold my beer.
0: Hold my beer.
2: Hold my beer.
0: For our next Florida story, we go to Dunedin, a Tampa suburb, where a 37-year-old Florida woman, you'll never believe this, but she's had too much to drink, comes home, and at about 5:45 in the morning on a Friday, she tries to coerce her live-in boyfriend into sexy time. 36-year-old boyfriend's not in the mood, so Florida woman rolls over and sleeps it off. No, just kidding. She goes and grabs a kitchen knife, starts slashing him multiple times around the arm and shoulder. She was arrested. And I'm reading your mind right now, and you're saying, James, this woman has a boyfriend that didn't want to have sex with her. What does she look like? No, guys, no. It's not. It's bad. It's real bad.
1: Hold my beer.
0: Hold my beer.
2: Hold my beer.
0: For our next Florida story, Pinellas County, where a 26-year-old Florida woman who, according to her Instagram pictures, is absolutely beautiful. And I don't mean she's an 8 or a 9. I mean she's a 10. She's perfect. Her and a 22-year-old Florida man were arrested when someone brought a video to the attention of law enforcement of the two, fully clothed, mind you, engaged of some sexually suggestive dance that was filmed with a 12-year-old in the room. It doesn't say what it is. No, I haven't seen the video. I can't imagine what it is. But in true Florida fashion, as adorable as this woman is, beware, she was arrested earlier this year after allegedly pointing a 9mm handgun at her previous boyfriend. Hold my beer.
1: Hold my beer.
0: Hold my beer.
2: Hold my beer.
0: For our next Florida story, we go to St. Lucie County, where just before noon, on a Wednesday, a 35-year-old Florida woman was seen walking across Juanita Avenue in Fort Pierce. No one's too concerned about the jaywalking as much as they're concerned about the fact that she's only wearing a bra. And I mean, not pants either. So after walking in the street in nothing but a bra, a cop finally gets there, asks her, what are you doing? She makes a very generous offer to the cop. He declines. Has to take her into custody, trying to figure out why she's acting so crazy. She mentions to the cop that she was on pills and might be pregnant. Yeah, that got real tragic real quick, didn't it? Reading your mind again, you're wondering, is this woman hot? And the answer is no. You do not want to see this. Trust me, it's probably horrifying. Hold my beer.
1: Hold my beer.
0: Hold my beer.
2: Hold my beer.
0: And for our last Florida story, I don't even want to do this. You're making me do this, and shame on you. A 39-year-old Florida man and his daughter, 19 years old, have been charged with incest after they were seen having sex in the backyard of a Panama City residence. It's not even their own house. They were at someone else's house about 3 miles away. They decide that they're going to do it in the backyard. Witnesses see them. And Florida takes this serious. This is a felony charge. When the cops separate them and question them individually, dad says, oh, this is an isolated incident. We've never done this before. We'll never do this again. I don't know. It's just kind of a one-time thing. They go and ask the daughter the same thing without dad around. She goes, oh, no, we do this all the time. I'm going to go throw up now.
1: Wait. Hold my beer.
0: Hold my beer.
2: Hold my beer.
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5: I mentioned about the Video Music Awards that you could host. Just because you're Madonna doesn't mean everything comes easy. At the VMAs, Madonna revealed that it was actually quite hard for her to get in touch with Sabrina Carpenter for a song collab, meaning she actually had to jump off her direct messages to get any sort of response. Sabrina admitted it was the case, saying that the best way to get in touch with her is directly. Really? Well, how would you and I get in touch with Sabrina Carpenter directly? If Madonna couldn't get in touch with her through direct messages, DMs, my DMs, I don't know why she thought you could get in touch with her directly. But that's how Madonna used her time at the VMA Awards on stage. She gets this award, she gets on stage, and what does she do? She complains about how hard it was to get in touch with Sabrina Carpenter. Imagine how hard it is to get in touch with Madonna. No empathy there. A woman has no empathy. Doesn't belong on the stage. She should retire in Miami and be happy. The other side of midnight, Red Apple Audio Networks.
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0: happen is we're going to win this war very soon, and as soon as we win it, it's going to go, the oil will go down, way down to what it was before the war.
1: The president didn't give a time frame for when the war might be over. The president also reacted to the news of the arrests of five men suspected of planning a terror attack on a U.S. airbase in England.
2: The arrest in the U.K. was fantastic. Working with Britain, it was an amazing job. We had them under investigation. They were looking to do big damage to our fort.
1: British police said that they made the arrests early Sunday, acting on a tip about three suspicious vehicles heading toward that base in western England. If you need to earn some extra cash and you live in Cook County, the Cook County Clerk's Office may have a job for you. More on the story from WGN's Pam Jones.
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1: The clerk's office also needs polling place technicians who will be trained to help check supplies and voting equipment and also help with setup. Polling place technicians can earn $400. Thousands of flights are either canceled or delayed over the weekend, including here in Chicago, as a powerful nor'easter slams the East Coast. The National Weather Service says a slow-moving storm is expected to dump more heavy rain and winds as well through today. A look at WGN Sports, the final game of the regular season for both the Cubs and Sox on Sunday. The playoffs start Tuesday. The Cubs beat the Red Sox 6-2 in Tampa. The Sox beat the Rockies 4-2. The forecast from the WGN Chicago Weather Center, mostly sunny and warmer today, a high of 75. For Tuesday, partly sunny, then clouding up, and a high of 77 degrees. 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
1: I'm Charlie, your grandmother's old school radio production man. Let me share with you fourth hour network time filler clips that I've selected for you tonight. First up, why are conspiracy theories on the rise? Naomi Klein explains.
2: Conspiracy culture gets the facts wrong, but the feelings right. You know, the feeling of living in this world with shadow worlds, the feeling that people are keeping important truths from you. And I think because we, as a society, certainly in North America, we don't teach political economy, barely in university, let alone high school. So, in fact, we tell people that capitalism is a meritocracy bound with freedom, that if you work hard, you're going to get all the rewards. And so when that system starts failing people on this huge scale, as it is right now, people start looking for answers. And that's when they're very, very vulnerable to somebody saying, well, there's a room somewhere filled with Jews and they're doing this. That's why anti-Semitism was referred to as the socialism of fools. You know, I think there's a really, really important role for the left actually in doing, you know, basic political education, basic economic education about what capitalism is actually designed to do. It's a system that requires an underclass. It requires dispossession. And yes, sometimes there are conspiracy theories, not in order to drain children of adrenochrome, like the QAnon people are saying, but like to protect the American company's copper interests in Chile, which was one of the main reasons for overthrowing Allende 50 years ago. I think that that's the biggest reason it's surging, is that capitalism is screwing over so many people at this phase. The system is like flagrantly breaking all of its promises. So people are looking for explanation.
1: What happens during an alien abduction? We have an expert.
3: We can pretty much predict what's going to happen when someone's taken on board. They're going to be physically examined. And if you don't freak out, if you can just remain calm, they will talk to you. And almost always, Thomas Bullard outlined this. He was the first guy to really study 300 some cases, and this is what happens. And he's absolutely right. They will give you a tour of the craft.
4: Every time.
3: And it's the coolest thing. I've had it.
4: Yeah.
3: I've talked to a lot of people. They will take you down to what we would call the engine room. Yeah, the UFOs don't have much in them, but they will show you this, you know, how they fly or what powers their craft, which is almost always something to do with electromagnetics, free energy, anti-gravity, harnessing the magnetic field lens of our planet. People give different variations of this, I think, depending on their own understanding and what they can grasp. But that's absolutely probably one of the first things that happen. Then they'll take you to what I would call the observation deck, the side of the craft, and they'll open it up. And most people will see the Earth below. Or no way. The first would be a star field. They'll show you the stars. Then they'll show you the Earth. Then they'll show you the moon. We've got a number of cases of people shown Saturn, which is so cool. It's a very recognizable planet. But they will take you even to other planets. So that's pretty consistent, I would say. That's the best word.
4: Yeah, but then they show you something else a lot of times.
3: I mean, there's all kinds of things that can happen.
4: From what I've gathered, too, is like, almost without fail, you'll be shown or told something like terrible. Like a lot of times there'll be images of like very bad things happening to the planet.
3: Well, that's the next thing. The conference is what Thomas Bullard called it. And they will start often with your own personal life. Like, oh, you're going to meet this person. You need to move from this area. You're in a good place. You need, you know, to do this, do that. Or this is going to happen to you personally. And then they will start talking about the world in general. And yeah, the messages are incredibly consistent. Four main areas. And I don't care if you're talking about grays, mantids, little blue beings, tall whites, strange humanoids of all kinds, because there's an endless variety of what I would call ethnicities. I'm not sure they're different species, personally, because the ETs will say it over and over again. That's one of the messages. We are you. Like I said, you are us. But they will, the first thing, nukes. They don't like them. They say that we are damaging areas that we're not even aware of. We're on the pathway to self-destruction. This is a bad idea. They know where all of the bases are, all the missiles. They will almost always mention the dangers of nuclear proliferation in any capacity, nuclear material.
1: After a lot of back and forth, the Paramount Warner Brothers merger will complete in a few weeks.
5: CNN will be changing hands in the coming weeks as this deal is expected to take effect. Paramount has agreed to a number of concessions, and the details are not yet known. But California Attorney General Rob Bonta is about to hold a press conference in Los Angeles.
6: This settlement is not a vote of support for this merger. It is not a blessing of the broader merger. Broadly speaking, we believe further consolidation in markets that are central to American economic life doesn't serve the American economy, consumers, or competition well.
5: I'm told by several sources involved in the negotiations that this 12-state coalition of all Democrats in states like Connecticut, New York, Arizona, and California have agreed to a number of settlement terms. Some of those involve how Hollywood will be reshaped by this merger, and some of them involve CNN, as well as Paramount's own news division, CBS News. Paramount and Warner now do expect this $110 billion merger to take effect in early October. I'm told this will not be done this week, but it will be done in the next couple of weeks, unless there's any surprises. No one's expecting that at this point. So now that the state AGs have agreed to settle, a judge will sign off on the settlement, and then Paramount CEO David Ellison will take control of HBO, Warner, CNN, and all those other assets, I'm told, in early October. But there is a political dimension to this that we should pay attention to. Some of these state attorneys general are not happy with Bonta right now, but I was speaking with sources close to the negotiations, some of whom are deeply disappointed in how this turned out. Some of them wanted stronger concessions from Paramount than what ended up being agreed upon. So this might become a political hot potato as some of these Democratic state AGs are up for re-election in a few weeks.
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7: It's been a while since I did one of these things, so I prepared nothing. I would like to briefly say how this collaboration came about. Everybody who knows me knows how impatient I am. And when 5 days passed and I still didn't get connected with Sabrina and didn't hear back from her about whether she wanted to do a song with me, 5 days, I DM'd her. Yeah. And this is a true story. She answered me back. And I don't know, within weeks we were in the studio together. It was fabulous. I love working with you because you are so professional. And in this day and age, it's really hard to find professional people to work with.
8: Amen.
7: Amen. When I show up late, she shows up early. So we it works out.
8: Mm-hmm.
7: And she has OCD and so do I. We write our lyrics down on pieces of paper, like they did in the 1800s. And it's been wonderful working with you. And I love the song. And if you think it's a love song, you're wrong. It is a song about people who think they know you better than you know yourself. Okay. And that's it. And I love you.
1: Elsewhere in show business, Jacob Elordi proves he's Kendall Jenner's number one fan. He showed his support for girlfriend Kendall Jenner while sitting front row as she walked the runway in the Bottega Veneta show at Milan Fashion Week.
9: Jacob Elordi is giving new meaning to front row fan, snapping pics and letting out a whistle for rumored girlfriend Kendall Jenner during her latest runway walk in Italy. The Euphoria actor taking in Bottega Veneta's summer 2027 show in Milan September 26 as Kendall hits the catwalk in a modern Greek goddess take on the black column gown. The sculptural satin look features an asymmetrical boatline, gathered draping, and a cape-like panel flowing from one shoulder. And in a very Bottega touch, her micro black leather bag was built right into the design. For his part, Jacob looked just as dreamy in a cream long sleeve tee, black khaki pants, and an olive green bomber jacket. In a fan video from the event, Jacob appears to snap photos of Kendall during her walk before letting out a whistle as the models make their final exit. The two, who have been friends for years, first sparked romance rumors in March after they were photographed together at the Vanity Fair Oscars party before before reuniting at Coachella the following month. And as E! News previously reported, neither Jacob nor Kendall has publicly confirmed their relationship. But between the photos and that whistle, his front row reaction may have said it all.
1: Dakota Johnson has made rare comments about how she handles speculation about her love life amid ongoing rumors about her and Machine Gun Kelly.
8: Dakota Johnson is tired of people being all up in her social network. After the 36-year-old was recently spotted with Machine Gun Kelly, nearly 1 month after multiple outlets reported her split from Role Model, Dakota explains why she has no interest in setting the record straight about her love life. The 50 Shades of Grey star says on the September 25th of Vogue's The Run Through podcast, even if I go to dinner with my manager or my lawyer, it's like Scene with Mystery Man. But as for correcting the rumors, Dakota says, I also don't care. I think it's just futile. People are gonna believe what they wanna believe, and I don't have the energy to fight for that. In fact, Dakota has a pretty simple message for anyone too invested in who she may or may not be dating. Get a life. And she's taking her own advice when it comes to social media, revealing she's intentionally stepped back from it. Dakota explains that while she enjoyed being online for fun and laughs in her early 20s, these days, I just don't f*** with it. I feel really uncomfortable with the constant documenting of people's lives. The comments come after Dakota turned heads last month when she was photographed stepping out of a black SUV with Machine Gun Kelly in New York City, as seen in photos obtained by TMZ. The outing came weeks after multiple outlets reported she and Role Model, whose real name is Tucker Pillsbury, had called it quits.
1: Sterling Point fans, rejoice. It's coming back.
10: Sterling Point has officially been renewed for season 2. Let's talk about it. Sterling Point fans don't have to wonder about the show's future anymore. Prime Video has officially renewed the drama for season 2 just over 2 weeks after all 8 episodes of the first season dropped on August 5th. And apparently, the response was pretty massive. Amazon MGM Studios says Sterling Point has already captivated millions of viewers around the world, while the show also earned strong reviews and quickly became one of Prime Video's biggest new YA titles. Creator Megan Park said seeing audiences connect with the show has been incredibly rewarding, adding that the team is excited to dive deeper into these characters when they return. And season 1 definitely left them plenty to work with. Major spoilers ahead if you haven't finished the finale. Annie ultimately decides to stay in Muskoka, while Ramona heads to New York to spend more time with Steven after learning that he's actually her biological father. And of course, there's still Annie's love life. She and Ellis finally kiss, but Rory is very much still part of the story, meaning that love triangle doesn't feel completely resolved yet. There's no premiere date yet, and Prime Video hasn't announced when production will begin. But considering how quickly the renewal came through, Sterling Point clearly made a good impression on viewers.
1: And finally,
11: How to Have Sex Like a European, brought to you in beautiful San Sebastian, Spain. Number one is to slow down. No one wants McDonald's sex, even if it's about ending with a Happy Meal. Aim for the 12-course tasting menu instead that introduces small amounts of variety each step along the way. Number two, focus on pleasure. Stop being so goal-oriented. Savor and enjoy things that feel good so that you can feel more present and in the moment during sex. And finally, is to try to be more accepting of your body. Kind of like all these naked people on the beach behind me. Americans tend to have this forced toxic positivity where we have to love ourselves and think we're the best. But really, you just have to let go of judgment and enjoy your body for the pleasure that it's able to bring you and the capacity that it has for joy and connection.
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16: 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On that frigid day, new President William Henry Harrison insists on delivering his massive two-hour-long inaugural address without wearing a hat or coat. That didn't work out too well. He was dead 30 days later. His death created the first-ever presidential succession crisis. Tyler insisted on being sworn in fully, setting a crucial precedent. And that's history.
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13: Well, a Ukrainian citizen figured out that by doing certain things, she could buy 1,000 drones to help the war effort in Ukraine. She paid her taxes. Her taxes was millions of dollars, but then she got arrested after she turned in her taxes, paid her taxes, did the right thing out of patriotism, wanted to support her country. The problem is that what she did to generate those taxes at the time was illegal, and now is not illegal when the government goes, oh my gosh, we could make a lot of money if we legalized pornography. Admit it. Whenever you've seen a Russian woman or a Ukrainian woman, you quietly thought to yourself, are they all that hot? Apparently, yes, they are all that hot. And they're all very big, hold on OnlyFans. They make videos on OnlyFans. And this one finally said, well, I'm going to tell the truth. I'm going to reveal how much money I made, and I'm going to turn in my taxes. Because I want to help my country. I want them to win this war. Here's exactly what she said. The taxes she filed alone could pay for 100 new military pickup trucks, 2,000 drones. We paid those taxes with an open eye, suspecting it might end badly. I wanted to support my country, give more money to the war, to our soldiers. We really thought this would contribute. She decided to generate a petition. 25,000 signatures. Got a response from the Ukrainian president. If we end up legalizing this, it means we could work calmly, make money properly, and pay taxes to the state, she said. We want to do our duty. 7,900 Ukrainian OnlyFans made more than $1.31 million in 2023. Well, it finally got to the parliament, or whatever they call it, the Politburo, and it got an overwhelming support of 231-8. 231-8 said, yes, we want to legalize pornography. Ukraine was one of the unique countries left in the world where pornography was illegal. And they finally legalized it when they said, well, wait a minute, we could buy drones and kill people. If we buy enough drones, we can kill a lot of... Yay, let's make porn. It passed. They realized the key way to pay for the war was with porn. Bravo, Ukraine. But admit it, when you're on TikTok, when you're on YouTube, and you see a Russian girl, a Ukrainian woman, they're always like, whoa, whoa. And then they got that wacky accent, and they want to come to America. They all want to come to America. They love Americans. They want to be here. And you want to encourage it. Good idea. Frank, the other side of midnight at 800-848-9222.
0: Mr. Sterling, it's Jewish happy holidays.
13: Anything else?
0: Yes. Getting back to Hitler. Now, I'm guessing that the reason why Hitler didn't like the Jews is because when the German soldiers came home from World War I, they saw their wives eating raw turnips.
13: I don't think that's why. 800-848-9222. Just a theory. I don't think that's why. The secret from space. Oh, yeah. Everything is a show, AM radio. I'm going over my list of things we have to discuss. It is pretty interesting to me, and maybe you, that there are new problems that didn't exist 20 years ago. I'm not talking about complicated problems, things that we didn't know were problems were probably always there. Black mold, all of a sudden black mold is a huge problem. Every other video I get tells me how to get rid of black mold in my home, or to have somebody from Angie's List come to my home and inspect my mold. We're not going to be inspecting my mold. ADHD, never heard of this before. Attention deficit syndrome, trouble concentrating. I know how my mom would have dealt with the trouble concentrating. Maybe your mom too. It would have gone like this. Stop eating so much sugar and go to bed. That would have solved the ADHD problem in my home. How about yours? Stop eating so much sugar and just go to bed. Yeah, that's how she would have solved the problem. And then black mold, ADHD. Oh, peanuts, the other problem that doesn't exist anymore. Peanuts that does exist now, that didn't exist before when you were in school. Did you know of any kid who died from peanuts asphyxiation? Well, that's not what it is. What happened was, there was a particularly bad crop of peanuts. And these bad crop of peanuts had some fungus, some mold, something that was very seriously wrong with them. But if you ate them, you'd be fine. But if you processed them, you wouldn't be fine. If you processed them into making peanut butter, and you ate the peanut butter with this mold, this fungus, whatever it was, you would be in trouble. It never comes, apparently, from the peanuts themselves. It only comes from peanut butter, the processing of peanut butter, and a very specific type of peanut, which they solved years ago. It doesn't grow anymore. They fixed that problem, but they're still available to people making peanut butter. I don't know. I'm not a peanut butter guy, but this is a recent event, and it's manufactured. It's because of peanut butter. Let me tell you something else about this Cleveland. It's 30 minutes past the hour, 30 minutes past the hour. Good morning, Morning Men. Congratulations. You're not that hungover as you were last week. Good morning, Morning Men. News directors, program directors, all the people in charge of morning shows. Ellis Feaster, thank you for listening. Keith Abrams, thank you for listening. Ben, thank you for listening. Put my show on your stations. That's how you show love. On your stations. All right, now, I'm going to tell you a story. You want to hear a story? Lean in. Let me tell you this story. About 20 years ago today, 1.5 million balloons were released into the skyline of Cleveland. It was to raise money for the United Way. Each balloon represented a dollar. They were going to release the balloons. The wind was going to take it over Lake Erie, out into the world, way high up. These were helium balloons. Now, I want you to imagine that many balloons. They were different colors. They were beautiful. It was a beautiful day. And the city of Cleveland felt this would be a great bonding experience, that everybody could get together. They'd look at the skyline. They'd feel good about their city. They'd feel good about the balloons. 1.5 million different colored balloons. This was 20 years ago today. The whole city watched. It was along the shoreline of Lake Erie or Lake Michigan, whatever it is there. Yeah, I should know, but leave me alone. And, sorry, Lake Erie. Huge plastic bag, right? It was a giant balloon plastic bag all wrapped in plastic over the lakefront. Noon, perfect day, perfect idea. $1.5 million for the United Way, $1 per balloon. It gets released. Oh, yeah. The wind was blowing the wrong way. It was blowing the wrong way. Some of the balloons went over Lake Erie, but like right to the top of the water. They didn't go up. The atmosphere was wrong. And they were all weighted down by the other balloons. When they released the balloons, they were sort of weighted down by all the other balloons, because you and I can't imagine what 1.5 million balloons looks like. The balloons weighted themselves down. Many of them landed right on the lake immediately. They never floated up. Hopkins Airport had to be closed. Building after building after building. Air conditioning units sucked in the balloons downtown Cleveland. When it landed on the water, it landed on some fishing boats. One fisherman was never found again. The balloons killed him. Landed on his boat, suffocated him, killed him. His widow got $1.5 million from the city. Millions and millions of dollars had to be given to people whose businesses were destroyed. Homes were destroyed. Air conditioning units were destroyed. It was a disaster. It was a fundraising, public civic event, public health disaster 20 years ago in Cleveland over the lake. The balloons did not go up. They went into building windows, air conditioning units. They smothered fishermen. They sank fishing boats. Nothing about it went well. Good for you, Taylor. You picked the right guy. Why do I always feel that that marriage is planned? That the Taylor Swift, Travis Kelce Plower, how did he play football today? Why do I think that that marriage is a setup? That it's still a PR stunt? First of all, they don't have to live together. They have 10 different homes. He's got 2 homes. She has 20 different homes. They never have to live together. My opinion is this. It's a marriage of a baby. She wants a baby. She's 36. Good for her. Wonderful. He doesn't care. He's like, I play football. Everybody adores me in Kansas City. I'm a god in Kansas City. If things go a little slow between him and Taylor, he can just go to Kansas City, walk into any bar. People will stand up and applaud. They love him. Period. Right? That's it. She wants a baby. She'll get pregnant, and they'll have good-looking kids, and he'll be a great provider. He's gazillions of dollars and no obligations and no common sense. He can play football. I play football. What's he get, like $28 million a year for 14 games a year? That is some sport. Bowlers don't make anywhere near that. Baseball players, they play 1,000 games a year. They get $4.95. $4.95 plus all the balls that they want. Different world, that football thing, which they don't call a sport, they call a game. I think what's going to happen is she'll get pregnant, they'll have a beautiful, healthy baby, 15, 18 months later, they will get a divorce. Mission accomplished. They won't get it right away. They have no need to get it right away. They have so much money, it cushions them against any normal obligations. Any normal obligation that you and I have, they don't have. They wait for nothing. They want for nothing. They can spend their days as they wish. If she gets bored, she can record 4 more horrible songs. The current songs, sorry, horrible. I have not played the Cleveland song because I wouldn't do that to you. I have too much respect for you. That's why I play Tiffany's Mr. Mambo over and over again, because I respect you too much. I'm not going to play you a Tiffany, I'm not going to play you a Madonna song.
2: Sydney Sweeney is the perfect role model for how to win in this life, because despite being a straight-A student and the valedictorian of her high school, she instead used her body and her looks to go into modeling and start a lingerie line. Like, she could have gone to law school, but then she'd be competing with thousands of other people just like her. So instead, she used her unfair advantages to elevate herself above the others, and you need to do the exact same. Like, if you're good-looking, then go do social media. If your dad is the best player in the NBA, then go get drafted. If you're extremely charismatic, then go into sales. Or if your dad owns a law firm, then go into law. Because the harsh reality is that the world is extremely unfair and it's hyper-competitive. So if you want to have the best possible chance of winning, then you need to use every unfair advantage that you have.
13: And Sydney has two. The thing about their wedding, Travis and Taylor, first of all, you know that wasn't the real wedding. Consider their families. Every football game he ever played, mom was there. Brother was there or nearby or something. She is very close with her dad. She's very close with her mom. They weren't at that wedding in Madison Square Garden. That's not a wedding. No matter what your relationship with your mother and father, at some point you invited them to your wedding. And they participated. You're telling me that her father didn't give her away? I'm not buying that. They had another wedding. They had a real wedding, maybe a month earlier. This was a stage show for her fans. That's what it was. And good for them. Brilliant. We're still talking about it. I'm talking about it right now. But I don't think that was the wedding. They had a real wedding. Or maybe, ladies and gentlemen, they didn't have a real wedding. And that Madison Square Garden thing was just what I said, a show. It was a show, 1,000 of the biggest A-list names in America, in the world, at a show. No mom, no dad. That's not a wedding. Married by what? Some actor, a comedian? No. Both of them are traditional enough. They would have actual clergy marry them. Either they did earlier, or they're not married. There's no reason for us to find out if they're married. Why don't we find out if they're really married and see if they registered their wedding? See if there's a marriage certificate. It's a fair question. Maybe they're not married. Or maybe it's what I say. They're going to have a baby, marriage of convenience, and that baby will have the best life in the world. Your father's an NFL star. Your mother's a pop music star. You can get tickets to anything you want. Anybody will want to meet you. It's the best deal. And she can, she doesn't have to worry about anything. He doesn't have to worry about everything. That's what I think it is. That's what I think it is. I think it was a marriage of convenience to have a baby, and she's so self-centered, I can't imagine that working out. Can you? They have no problems.
21: There's no woman that exists that knows what she wants and will be satisfied when she gets it in a marriage. And one reason is because fundamentally we don't know what we want. But most importantly is that in a marriage with a good man, we want to keep moving the goalpost further so that he can never satisfy us. We have to have the problems. We want the problems in the marriage. We don't want to negotiate and compromise and find a solution. No, we want the problems because we have to prove why we're so unhappy and blame our husbands for why we're so unhappy and for the problems in the marriage. So we don't want the problem solved. And we can't get out of our own way to negotiate because it has to be our way. And that's the nature of a woman.
13: That's the nature of a woman. 800-848-9222. 800-848-9222. When relaxed, when drunk, many women have said to me, you understand we don't know what we want. I don't buy that. I think many women know exactly what they want. But I think too many of them don't say it. They say, I want this job, I want to be vice president, I want to own this store. But that's not really what they want. What do you think, Russ? 800-848-9222. Russ, welcome to the other side of midnight.
22: Oh, how you doing, Walter? I'm sorry to say, why are you so obsessed with these Hollywoodites and these multimillionaires? whatever they're doing in our life, and we get brainwashed with the stuff on TV. Oh, this one's so famous. What do we care about those people for? The hell with them. They're sick. They get fooled ourselves. It could be Sinatra. It could be Elvis. It could, whatever they're famous, they become screwed up.
13: What should I be obsessed with?
22: You're obsessed with talking about this relationship and whatever.
13: No. What should I be obsessed with?
22: I don't know. Nothing. You shouldn't. Yeah, everyone's obsessed with something, but yeah, whatever. Whatever you want to be obsessed with.
13: What are you obsessed with, Russ?
22: I'm obsessed with everybody out there that is a phony. You know, the way life is today. Like, I go back to, I'm going to tell you, Mr. Walter, I'm 75, and you say, when did I have sex last?
13: When did you have sex last?
22: Well, my wife died before that, last December. How do you like that one?
13: It's the truth. What are you obsessed with? Oh. We went down his list of obsessions, and he's done. 800-848-9222, 800-848-9222 with Walter Sterling on the other side of midnight. That's what I think is going to happen with Taylor and Travis. Oh, more importantly, I have a really good recipe for you, a peanut butter. It's like a tandy cake, a peanut butter tandy cake. It's from JB Bakery. I'll send you this recipe. It's a really simple, easy recipe. All you have to do is send me an email, walter.sterling@wabcradio.com, walter.sterling@wabcradio.com, and I will send you this really nice recipe from JB Bakery. Now, it's the other thing is I know you're obsessed with or these pesky millennials.
3: I don't think millennials are having a midlife crisis. I think something much bigger is happening. Because everywhere I look, people in their 30s and 40s are questioning their careers, leaving things they spent years building, and just searching for more meaning in their lives. And these aren't people who failed. These are successful people. A lot of us did exactly what we were supposed to do. We built careers, made money, collected all the things that were supposed to make us feel accomplished. And then we got there and realized success and fulfillment are two different things. And that realization is hitting an entire generation all at once. Because when you spend your entire life chasing an outdated version of success, eventually a much harder question shows up. Do I actually want what I've built? And I don't think that's a crisis. I think it's the pivotal moment when an entire generation realizes that the old script is gone. And for the first time in our lives, we get to write our own version.
13: Yeah, but what is success? She said the old version of success no longer applies. All right, what's the new version of success? What is the kumbaya version of success? And how many people are we talking about? I know who we're talking about. The millennials who are walking away from their success. Those are the millennials who inherited money. Those are the ones who have an annuity. Those are the ones who do not have a mortgage. They're the ones who walked away from whatever their success is. And that's always been so. They've always walked away. They decided to spend more time in Monaco, more time in Europe. But that only happens, you can only follow your dream if your mortgage is paid for. You can only follow your dream if you don't have to worry about your rent. And this has always been so. But the new version of success, oh my gosh, what is that? 800-848-9222. I know what they're going to say. I know what they usually say. Their new version of success is they work at an animal shelter. They work at a food bank. They repair antique cars, not new cars, not your Toyota. No, antique cars. That's the new version of success. Eric, welcome to the other side of midnight with Walter Sterling at 800-848-9222. Welcome to the big show.
4: Good morning. How are you?
13: Well, here you are. Congratulations.
4: Thank you. I just wanted to say that I totally agree with you with the conversation as far as you're not going to make your wife happy. You're not going to make a woman happy. You know, I think I come into a marriage thinking that, okay, this is a pretty good mold that I have, but I want to make it a little bit better. There's always work to be done on you. You always need to be improved on. And, you know, my wife and I have obviously have had some arguments. She says, how come you never listen to me, ever? Because if I did, you'd be bored. And you'd move on. She goes, you know, I think you're right. I said, I know I'm right. That's why I never listen to you.
13: I live my marriage on a need-to-know basis, Eric. I don't need to know much. I only need to know really important things like when there's an appointment for the kid. That's about it. And right. I let my wife deal with my marriage with her sister. Her sister and she, they work out all the issues in my marriage, and I'll find out at Christmas. But I think
4: when you need to know.
13: When I need to know. I don't need to know until we need to move troops for a major holiday. That's the only time I need to know. Otherwise, yes. I sit in the car in the driveway. Do you ever sit in your car in the driveway?
4: Only to contemplate whether I want to get out and go inside or not.
13: This is a known phenomenon.
4: Twice a week.
13: That's right, Eric. This is a known phenomenon among men. It's nothing you and I have made up. This is a fact that every day, for a minute or 20, men will just sit in their car rather than get out. And it's truer of introverts. Think about this. Have you ever seen a woman just sitting in her car? No. But 9 times out of 10, when you go to the supermarket and you're sitting in your car, if you take a second and look around, you will see other men just sitting in their car. It's a American phenomenon. It's an American tradition. It's American ritual that men just sit in their car. Eric,
4: I'm
13: going
4: to pay attention to that. Next time I go to the shopping mall.
13: Pay attention. Just look around, see if there are other men sitting in their car, and then report back. Thank you for the call, Eric. 800-848-9222, 800-848-9222. The mistake, and I think this is true of younger husbands than older husbands, and I've seen this of younger husbands. Younger husbands never look happy. I see them with the kid. Think about it. I see them with the stroller. I see them with the wife. I see them walking around. Problem number one, they go shopping with their wife. You're an idiot. Never go shopping with your wife. Why? It gives her more opportunities to disagree with you. In fact, it becomes a disagreement machine. As you're walking up and down the aisles of the store, the machine starts. No, we don't need that. What are you talking about? What are you going to do with that? And it's an endless argument through the whole store. Do not go shopping with your wife. You can buy food. You did it before you married her. Remember the things you did before you got married. You ready? Remember these things? You went to the store. You emptied the dishwasher. You loaded the dishwasher the way you wanted. You organized the bowls and dishes and the plates in exactly the system you wanted. You put the forks and the knives and the spoons in the rack the way you wanted. You didn't need any help. Now you have a helper telling you how to load the dishwasher. You know how I load the dishwasher? When I'm completely alone and there's no possibility of anybody coming into the kitchen. The greatest time of my life is when I know my wife is asleep. Now, this is not a complaint. I'm not complaining about my wife. I love my wife. We're happily married because I really don't get involved. Do you remember before you got married, young man? You knew how to dry your clothes, hang them up, put them away. Did you have a helper? No. Did you live? Yeah. At any time, have you suggested to your wife how to do the clothes? No, no, no, no, no, no, no, no. And have you made the fatal mistake, as I have made, of saying to your wife, you know, after you see your mother, whenever you see your mother, you come away different and grumpy. Did you ever make that mistake of saying that to her? Even my oldest daughter said, oh, you didn't say that to her. Oh, no, you didn't say that to her. The Other Side of Midnight from the Red Apple Audio Networks.
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7: This is John Catsimatidis. Is AI changing everything? Well, there are many, many opinions. In my opinion, AI, to me, all it is a super Google machine. Well, what does that mean? There is no artificial intelligence. It's only as good as the programmer. Intelligence? No. Searching more places to create that it looks like intelligence? 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Overrated at this point? Absolutely. But again, it will need some kind of regulation. When I grew up, the Encyclopedia Britannica was the Bible of the truth. 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AI is only as good as the programmers and their personalities that create it. 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I'm John Catsimatidis, and that's the Cat's Corner.
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0: The Other Side of Midnight is brought to life by producers Matt Blaze and Pete Bellotti. 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Top-tier voice talent, Robert Clotworthy. Can't happen without him, Charles Van Zandt. 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
1: Take a look at the moon tonight. Last night was the autumn moon. This is a magnificent moon. It's why we live. Mary Romeo, a Midnight Misfit, welcome. Nina Kay, Catherine Hines, Sandy Magia, Steve Kamer, Rick Joyce, Tim Crow, Jay Fortunato, Midnight Misfits, Michael Leone, Drew Simmels. Hey, Drew, thank you for your nice emails. I appreciate it. Keith Mortensen has the life in Florida, earned it, deserve it. Bill Buchanan, welcome. Charles Dempsey, Miss Rose. What's that sound I'm hearing? Is that something I did? Probably. Roger Sabat, Joel Rios, Roberta Del Conte, John Trueworthy. These are Midnight Misfits. If you'd like to be an official Midnight Misfit, I would like it too. What you do is, what you do is you go to WalterSterlingShow.com, WalterSterlingShow.com, and load the official Midnight Misfit membership card. It has a decoder. When I give out secret messages, you will be able to understand them. The people you... Oh, there it is. I wondered what the noise was coming from. Hold on. I'm not very professional. I know Dominic Carter wouldn't do this. He just keeps screaming. No, my phone was on, and it was on the floor. That was distracting me, but you couldn't hear it, so everything's fine. You go to WalterSterlingShow.com, WalterSterlingShow.com, download the official Midnight Misfit membership card, and then you're finally in a club. You're not in any clubs. You were barely in the chess club, or worse, you were in the AV club. You rolled the projector into the room. This is your great-grandfather, rolled the projector into the room. But we get to be together every night from 1 a.m. to 5 a.m., 1 a.m. to 5 a.m. And now we're looking at autumn. Autumn presents special challenges that we're going to talk about tomorrow night because it's a class. We have to review these items. The greatest challenge of autumn is the pumpkin patch. The pumpkin patch. Now, if you live on the West Coast, the pumpkin patch is a parking lot. But if you live on the East Coast, it's many, many acres of mud. You get to the pumpkin patch, you park your car. Wait, you park your car in the third parking lot because the first two are full. You're in an overflow lot right there. You're in deep trouble. You're in the overflow lot. And you get out of your car in the overflow lot with your city shoes, and what happens? Now your city Gucci shoes are covered in mud. You hadn't thought about that. Oh, yes, I remember last year my shoes were covered in mud. Why didn't I remember for this year? And now the 9-year-old wants to get out and go get a pumpkin. But, well, there's the apple orchard. Let's pick apples. Notice that in the apple orchards, there are rows and rows of apples that you can't get into. The golden delicious apples, the really good-looking Macintosh apples. You're not allowed in there. They're roped off. You fill up a bushel with the apples you really don't want, and then you go to the cashier, and you pay for the privilege of having picked your own fruit. You pay a farmer, a man who's supposed to be picking your fruit. Now you pay him for your own fruit, and you're exhausted because you've been walking in mud, which you weren't prepared for, and you've had to carry a very heavy bushel, a basket of apples, because the kid really wanted these apples. She really wanted these apples. And you haven't even gotten to the pumpkins yet. And you and I will talk about that special hell along with the corn maze. the corn maze with a 10-year-old rambunctious son, that is one of the great spiritual challenges of our time.
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6: A suspect is now charged in the shooting death of a one-year-old girl on Chicago's South Side this weekend.
7: President Trump visits the Chicago suburbs for the President's Cup. How golf fans felt about the weekend events.
6: And the Bears get ready for Monday Night Football with Philadelphia as we learn more about the extent of Caleb Williams' injury. Good morning, I'm Dan Ponce.
7: And I'm Brett Vickery. Thanks for joining us. We started to check the forecast. Morgan's here.
8: Hey, a little fog this morning. You are dealing with patchy fog. It's dense in some spots. You'll run into it. A lot of your drive will be clear and fine, and then boom, you'll hit a wall of it. Down to a quarter mile in DeKalb, 2 miles Joliet, 1.75 miles in Lansing, and 2 miles right now as you head toward Bartlett. Again, it's patchy. A lot of you will not see this. And if you are, expect it to linger until about 8 in the morning or so.

0: scene but have not said what led to the shooting. We'll be live with the latest on the investigation coming up at 4:30.
1: Chicago firefighters battled a large apartment fire in the Lawndale neighborhood this weekend. Crews were called to the three-story building on South Keeler Avenue near West Cermak Road around 6 a.m. yesterday. Two people were hospitalized for smoke inhalation. According to reports, one of them is a 71-year-old woman who is in critical condition.
0: President Trump spent his Sunday in the suburbs celebrating a come-from-behind American win at the President's Cup at Medina Country Club. Debbie Jen's Courtney Spinelli has details.
2: President Donald Trump making his return to the President's Cup for the second time as honorary chairman.
3: Ladies and gentlemen, it's my privilege to welcome the President of the United States, Donald Trump.
2: It's a tradition embraced by the PGA Tour with six former U.S. presidents and other global leaders, including prime ministers, accepting an invite to fill the position in the past.
3: Now, Brian said, could you make a short speech? And I said, no, I don't have the courage to make a speech. These people want to see golf. They don't want to hear speeches.
2: Trump saying he was ready to watch the greatest players in the world go out and play their hearts out, keeping his remarks under a minute.
3: Our country is doing great, better than ever before.
2: A group outside the Medina Country Club grounds pushing back against that message, gathering Sunday in protest of the president and his visit. Fans taking in the action.
4: USA! USA!
2: Saying they feel this moment was much more than politics.
5: It was a historic moment for the president to actually be in the state right now. So we were worried about the crowds and the security to get in, but it was seamless and it was a great chance to be here for this moment.
6: Absolutely elite time. Could not ask for better conditions. Could not ask for a better day in late September in Chicago. I mean, this just doesn't happen.
7: Yeah.
6: Seeing Air Force One fly in 45 minutes beforehand, just unreal.
2: The event drawing tens of thousands of fans each day over the 4 days.
8: I just think it's like really cool that I just get to see like the best players in the world.
9: I mean, it's been amazing. The course is in beautiful shape. There's concessions everywhere. Couldn't have gotten better weather, especially here in Chicago.
2: A major milestone for Medina as it wraps up its first time playing host to the President's Cup.
5: I think about all the other courses that I played on and I say, man, I thought I played some good courses, but this is really good.
6: This is America. We will win. Book it.
0: Military fighter jets loaded with ammunition were spotted over Chicago during the president's visit. Several planes were reportedly intercepted for violating temporary flight restrictions.
1: Governor Pritzker has named a new executive director for the Illinois Prisoner Review Board. Melissa Brandenburg will fill the role pending confirmation from the state Senate. She's currently the chief of staff of the board. The previous director left the position last month when the governor appointed him to the lead State Department of Natural Resources. The executive director position started in 2024 after criticism of the board's release decisions.
0: It cost nearly $1 billion to build the Obama Presidential Center. That is according to new figures released by the Obama Foundation. The final price tag was $909 million. That is $59 million more than the foundation indicated in June. Obama Foundation CEO Valerie Jarrett told the Sun-Times that additional amenities drove up the final price. Every penny of the $909 million came from private funding. That total does not include the $123 million in Chicago and Illinois taxpayer dollars that funded infrastructure improvements in and around the campus.
1: All right, the Bears will face the Eagles at Soldier Field tonight without Caleb Williams. NFL Network is reporting that Williams suffered a grade 2 hamstring strain, which could keep him sidelined for 3 to 4 weeks. Williams is officially ruled out for tonight's game. It will be the first time he's missed in his NFL career. The Bears can put him on injured reserve before 3 p.m. today, but that would require him to miss a minimum of 4 games. We'll have more of tonight's matchup coming up in sports.
10: And now, your corporate marketing stunt of the day.
0: These are always fun on a Monday morning, right? If you forget to bring your shopping bag to the grocery store, Aldi has you covered.
11: Hi, do you need a bag?

0: is the bag. Wow.
1: Jacket. Good. Thanks. Is the bag.
0: This is some Transformer vibes here. This is the Aldi jacket. Turns into a shopping bag within seconds.
2: It's kind of
0: iconic,
2: actually.
0: Solution to the common problem in the UK. Aldi research found that 46% of shoppers there regularly forget their bags, even though 85% of them have bags at home.
2: Yep.
0: Almost half buy another reusable bag at least once a month. Do not get too attached to this idea, though. The jacket bag was limited edition and only available in the UK.
3: Oh, gosh, gotta travel. Darn it. Also, look how good looking those people were with those.

0: bad.
1: Yeah, they got some models there. Good for them. I didn't know Aldi was a international.
2: I didn't know they were that big, okay. But hey, good for them. Yeah.
3: Hey, Mark. All right. Hey, it's foggy this morning. Dense fog as you head west toward DeKalb County. You're down to a quarter mile there. About a mile and three quarters in Lansing. Everyone else, well, Kankakee, you're down to a few hundred feet. Everyone else is above 1 mile at least, but you'll kind of drive, you'll run into this. It'll be a thick wall of fog, and then you'll get out of it. So you're looking at really patchy, but dense when you see it. Low 60s for air temps in Chicago. That's very warm compared to everybody else. You're down to 53 at both airports. You're 47 in Bartlett, mid-50s there in Valparaiso, dropping to the mid-40s as you head south toward Rensselaer. Coldest air temp, chilliest air temp is 43 degrees over in Aurora. Your winds are northerly. They're going to turn a little more north-northeast, but they stay relatively calm. Right now, they're up to 6. By your afternoon, they're about 5 to 10, or 0 to 10, really, calm to 10. You've got a mostly clear sky this morning. Again, some fog out there. We should get into a good deal of sun around here today. Mostly sunny expected as we get into your daytime hours. Fog should lift by your mid-morning, and we'll see sun with a northeast wind, which will keep you in the upper 60s, by the way, at the lakefront. Clouds increase late tonight. We start mostly clear. We should end pretty cloudy around here for tomorrow and look at a mostly cloudy sky. I didn't really pause anything for tomorrow because it's quiet, but late Tuesday night into Wednesday morning, some showers start to roll in. Here's 4 o'clock in the morning Wednesday. It's our next good chance of rain. We have been eyeing this area of rain since last week. Yeah, mid last week even, we were talking about how rainy Wednesday and Thursday will be. So we keep rain chances both Wednesday and Thursday there out of that. 73, patchy fog, mostly sunny, just a nice quiet day. 54 overnight. We'll probably see a little fog develop again tonight into tomorrow morning. Hit the mid-70s tomorrow and still mid-70s, but rainy Wednesday. Back to you.
4: Thanks, Mara. Coming up next, new details about the arrest near an Air Force base in the UK where the U.S. military was stationed.
1: Well, those details, plus why the Lindsey Clancy case is headed back to court this week.
4: And health officials reveal new details about nearly 24 measles cases in Illinois. We've got more on possible exposure locations coming up at 4:30.
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1: At least 27 people were killed in two mass shootings in South Africa this weekend. 17 people were killed Saturday night when 8 gunmen opened fire at a bar outside of Johannesburg. The gunmen searched some of the patrons and stole their cell phones before escaping in two vehicles. 4 hours later, 10 people were killed and 11 wounded in a separate shooting at a store outside of Cape Town. No arrests have been made in either case.
2: British police have arrested 5 men believed to be preparing an act of terrorism near a Royal Air Force base outside of London. The British military owns the base, but the U.S. military is stationing bombers there that can conduct strikes in Iran. Investigators say 3 trucks traveled towards the airbase, and footage from the scene appears to show bomb disposal teams and a robot being used to check them out. Residents nearby were evacuated. President Trump is complimenting the emergency response in Britain.
3: The arrest in the UK was fantastic. Working with Britain, it was an amazing job. We had them under investigation. They were looking to do big damage to our fort. And working with the British worked out great.
2: Investigators are looking into any links with Iran or Russia.
1: The Lindsay Clancy case heads back to court this week for a hearing that could determine whether she goes on trial again for killing her 3 children. Prosecutors have not said whether they plan to pursue another trial. News Nation correspondent Bennett Heberle explains why Clancy's attorneys are hoping to avoid that.
4: Tuesday's status conference will mark the first time that the Lindsay Clancy case will be back in a courtroom since that mistrial was declared earlier this month after the jury could not reach a unanimous verdict. Several jurors have spoken out publicly since then, discussing their frustrations with a lone holdout juror, as several have indicated that they were leaning towards a not guilty verdict by reason of insanity. Lindsay Clancy's defense team has since filed a series of motions within the past week or so, among them asking the judge to preserve the lone holdout juror's cell phone records, including looking into whether there were any potential calls or texts during deliberations which would be prohibited. There are also several other defense motions aimed at preventing a second trial, including a dismissal request. Now, throughout this trial, prosecutors argued that Clancy was aware of her actions and the consequences, having sent her husband Patrick out to run an errand before she strangled her 3 children and then took that apparent suicide attempt on her life. The defense argued Clancy had received poor medical care, was heavily medicated, and was experiencing postpartum psychosis at the time of the children's deaths. The prosecutor has not publicly said whether he intends to take this to trial again, but said this after that mistrial was declared on September 4th.
5: This was and has always been about getting justice for those 3 little babies. We're here at this courthouse today because those children are not. One of our many roles as prosecutors is seeking justice and giving voice to those who are tragically taken from us.
4: In an interview that aired on 60 Minutes, Patrick Clancy, who was the prosecution's first witness in this trial, spoke about his children's legacy, forgiving his former wife, and what he thinks contributed to their deaths.
6: I believe that it was her mental illness that caused that. So I shared those words. And I think when it comes to forgiveness, I also felt that if I didn't get there, I would be eaten up inside forever.
4: Clancy still faces murder charges and is being held in a state-run psychiatric hospital. That status hearing in Massachusetts set for Tuesday is where we expect the judge to hear arguments surrounding a number of the motions that have been filed. In Chicago, Bennett Haberle, News Nation.
2: A powerful nor'easter is hammering the East Coast, bringing flooding, strong winds, and power outages. Tidal surges flooded beach areas of New Jersey, while wind gusts toppled trees and utility poles on Long Island. The storm has killed at least one person. A New York City Housing Authority worker who was struck by 1,000 customers across the Northeast and Mid-Atlantic were without power yesterday. The storm also disrupted air travel, with more than 250 flights canceled at Boston Logan International Airport.
7: Kind of like an assembly line. Grab what they need, move on to the next thing. Just keeps the flow moving, gets them back on the job site faster. And throughout the storm, even as the wind's been whipping, we've been able to keep the lights, getting those lights back on and keeping customers restored.
2: Forecasters say the coastal flooding will wind down as high tide recedes today.
1: Boeing.

0: has identified a software glitch on certain 737 MAX planes that could affect navigation during landing. Issue can happen when pilots change their flight path after a missed approach. Boeing says it notified pilots last month and reinforced existing procedures for handling the situation. FAA says it's working with Boeing to roll out a software update. Southwest and United have asked Boeing not to deliver new 737 MAX planes until the issue is addressed.
1: Firefighters were called to a home in Washington because of a smoldering stump, and they got a little help getting things under control. The homeowner's dog decided to get in on the action, clearly very excited about the hose. The fire department in Spokane joked that this is probably why they don't have a station dog. But now they want one even more.
2: I do this with my kids.
3: Yeah.
2: Little hose water never hurt anyone.
3: That's right.
1: Aw.
3: Cute. Some Monday morning dog pics. We love them.
2: All right, good morning. We've got a dense fog out there this morning. You're down to a quarter mile in DeKalb, 2 miles in Joliet, a few hundred feet even down near Kankakee, and about a mile and three quarters over in Lansing. This will linger through your mid-morning hours, so 8, 9 a.m. we should start to see that lift and our temps warm up quickly, which helps get rid of some of that fog. You're in the low 60s in Chicago, everyone else 40s and 50s, so chilly start, especially over near Sugar Grove Airport near Aurora. You're down to 43 degrees. It's 48 in Joliet, Peru, DeKalb, 46 Lansing, down to Kankakee, and you're in the mid-50s right now if you're near Valparaiso. Northeast wind calm to 6. It'll run up to 10 today. Doesn't do a whole lot. Keeps you in the upper 60s in Chicago at the lakefront. Inland air temps should reach the 70s. You have a you can't see fog on radar, but above this will be, above the fog will be a mostly sunny sky, and we should see a lot of sunshine around here today. 73 degrees, northeast winds, upper 60s at the lakeshore. Bears game tonight, 66 degrees. Your winds will be out of the northeast, so you're looking, again, upper 60s at the warmest point right before the game, and should be around 66 by 5:15, still holding about 64 degrees by halftime. Nice and dry here. We'll probably develop a little more fog overnight into tomorrow morning. It'll be dry again tomorrow at 76. Rain Wednesday, Thursday, which, by the way, are partially due to remnants of Hurricane Polo from the Pacific, actually. So some Pacific grain here on Wednesday, Thursday, mid-70s there. We're down to the 60s Friday through the weekend. It's your forecast.
1: Thanks, Mark. Let's talk a little traffic this morning. Northbound DuSable Lakeshore Drive, we talked about that crash investigation that continues to block all lanes from 47th to 39th this morning. Chicago Marathon setup is underway. Balbo is closed. Columbus to DuSable Lakeshore Drive. Other street closures on October 8th are coming. The marathon is on Sunday, October 11th. So a lot of prep work to go in into effect there. Minimal delays, though, to start your Monday commute.
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1: Time for your morning sports. We now have a clearer picture on how long Caleb Williams will be sidelined. NFL Network reporting today Williams suffered a grade 2 hamstring strain, which could ultimately keep him out 3 to 4 weeks. Williams is officially ruled out for tonight's game against the Eagles, and over the next 3 weeks, the Bears will face the Jets, Packers, and Falcons. Monday will be the first missed game of his NFL career. The Bears can put him on injured reserve before 3 p.m. today, but that would require him to miss a minimum of 4 games. Hoping for the best. Who needs a honeymoon when you can just catch White Sox baseball? The final day of the baseball regular season, Sox trailed 1-0 in the third. Randall Grichuk there connects on his 15th home run of the season to put the Southsiders ahead. And that's all they needed in the 4-2 win. Sox finished the season with 84 wins and will now head south for their wild card series with the Astros. The best of three series will begin on Tuesday at 4 p.m. All the games will be played in Houston. The AL West champion Astros finished the season 81-81, the first 500 or worse team to make the postseason in MLB history. A potential deciding game three would be played on Thursday. Cubs and Red Sox finishing up the season in Tampa. Big day for Alex Bregman, just a week removed from fracturing his face. He puts the Cubs on the board in the first with a solo homer to left. Then tied 2 in the third, Bregman again, his 28th homer of the season. He didn't need that eye after all. He had 4 hits on the day. Cubs win 6-2 and finish the regular season with 89 wins. Now they now head west for a playoff rematch with the Padres. The best of three series begins Tuesday at 9 p.m. West Coast baseball resulting in late start times. All the games will be played in San Diego. The Bulls will hold media day today with plenty of new faces, including Buddy Hield, who was acquired via trade with the Hornets for guard Rob Dillingham. Hield was traded from Atlanta to Charlotte earlier this week before now landing in Chicago. The 33-year-old played for the Warriors and Hawks last season, averaging just under 8 points per game. Final round of the President's Cup at Medina. Team USA down 3 points entering singles Sunday, meaning they would need the largest rally in the tournament's history to pull off the win. But the red, white, and blue would be up to the task. Jacob Brigman's par putt on 18 seals the comeback as the U.S. goes 9-2-1 in their matchups to win 17-13 and capture their 11th straight President's Cup. And finally, we're going all the way to Brazil, where the Baltimore Ravens kicked a walk-off winner against the Cowboys yesterday. Here's what the call sounded like in Portuguese.
15: Pra tentar ganhar o jogo pro Baltimore Ravens, vem o snap, vem o chute pro gol!
1: That is fantastic. Why don't we do more of that here?
0: Is the NFL popular in
1: Brazil? Well, no, it's very
0: Brazil soccer.
1: Yeah, well, it's very soccer when they yell goal. Like, but I wonder how much studying they had to do, you know, to know what to call and in their language, like American football, all the different terms and stuff that we use.
0: All right, well, clearly there's an audience there.
1: Clearly. clearly. All right. Nice. Hey, Morg.
2: Hey, we've got temps in the 70s here today, tomorrow, Wednesday, and Thursday. Nice day here today and tomorrow. It does look fairly rainy around here Wednesday and into Thursday, mainly cloudy as well. As far as today goes, a little patchy, dense fog out there. A lot of sun today, 73 degrees. Upper 60s at the Lakeshore and Bears game should be in the mid-60s for most of the game, low 60s by the time it ends. 76 tomorrow, a little more cloud cover, and then, again, rain Wednesday, Thursday, maybe into Friday morning. Most of Friday looks okay. We'll keep mid-60s and upper 60s this weekend. We'll take a break and be right back.
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1: The man accused in the shooting of a one-year-old girl in Marquette Park heads to court this morning. We're live with more on the charges he's facing.
0: Nearly two dozen measles cases now confirmed in Illinois, what health officials are saying about a possible exposure location.
1: Plus, why the latest efforts to end the war with Iran have stalled once again. Good morning, I'm Brett Vickery.
0: I'm Dan Pulte. Before we get to those headlines, let's start off with a check of the forecast. Morgan?
2: Hey, heads up, you've got a little bit of fog to deal with on your commute this morning. It's not terrible, but when you run into it, it gets dense. It's pretty kind of patchy or widely spread. You're down to only a few hundred feet in Kankakee and likely through much of Jasper Newton County as well. Half mile visibility in Lansing. You can see about a quarter of a mile ahead of you over in DeKalb and about a mile and a quarter in Joliet. No fog in the city, likely won't see any. Our temps are in the low 60s there. You're in the low 50s at the airports this morning, 53 degrees. It's 55 in Valparaiso and 52 degrees in Waukegan. Most of the rest of you in the upper 40s and chillier in Aurora at 43. Expect mid-70s or low 70s here today. Detailed look coming up. Hey, Brett.
1: Hey, Morgan. Let's take a look at traffic. Roadways are relatively quiet. This is a live look at the Kennedy. Those reversible lanes are open on the inbound side. Good news there. Northbound DuSable Lakeshore Drive, we have a crash investigation from overnight that's blocking all lanes. So just a heads up there. That's from 47th to 39th. And, of course, we'll let you know when they reopen things on the lakefront. Minimal delays, though, to start your Monday.
0: A man charged in a shooting that critically injured a one-year-old girl on the southwest side will appear before a judge today.
1: Emmy is live at the Cook County Criminal Courthouse with the latest. Good morning.
3: Well, good morning to you. That's right. We are here at the courthouse where we are expecting to learn more information about Saturday's shooting when that suspect does appear later on today. You know, this is a shooting that left a one-year-old girl critically injured, and there's still a lot of questions here as to what led up to the gunfire. What we do know is that an arrest was made just minutes after police arrived to the scene. Authorities revealed that 38-year-old DeVaris Washington was taken into custody, and he is facing several charges, including reckless discharge of a firearm. Now, according to Chicago police, the incident unfolded around 12 a.m. on Saturday at a home in the 6400 block of South Mozart Street. Officers initially went to the area after a call came in about a person shot, and when they arrived, they found the toddler inside of the home with a gunshot wound. She was rushed to the hospital with critical injuries. Back at the scene, investigators were seen, you can see in this video here, they were seen for hours walking in and out of the property, really focusing heavily on a unit on the second floor. We were told by authorities that a firearm was recovered at the scene, but still a lot more to learn, including what another thing that remains unclear, who called 911 and the relationship between the victim and the suspect. Of course, those details expected to come out during that court appearance later today. We're reporting live from 26 in California. Emmy Victor, WGN News.
0: A man is charged with attempted murder and a stabbing on the near south side over the weekend. The 32-year-old victim was attacked near 22nd and Michigan Avenue around midnight Saturday. Minutes later, the suspect, Hector Uriostegui, was arrested. He also faces two felony charges of aggravated battery. The 43-year-old appeared in court yesterday. He will stay behind bars until his next court date, October 5th.
1: Dalton is investigating a video of an incident involving an officer that's been circulating on social media. There is a video on Facebook showing a confrontation between an officer and a homeowner. The context is not clear, but it seems to end with someone firing shots. None of this has been confirmed. Officials say the officer has been placed on administrative leave while they figure out what happened.
0: There are 23 confirmed measles cases in Illinois and a new list of potential exposure locations. Most of the cases are in central Illinois in Douglas County. Only one case is in Cook County, but most of the exposure locations are in Chicago. Health officials are warning anyone who's visited Union Station or Spring Hill Suites since September 10th, if infected, symptoms would likely set in between Thursday and Sunday. Measles is highly contagious. It spreads through coughing and sneezing. Most infected people were not vaccinated or didn't know their vaccination status. We'll be live with more on this developing story coming up at 5:30.
1: Diplomacy is stalling again in the Middle East after President Trump rejected Iran's proposal to open the Strait of Hormuz. News Nation correspondent Libby Dean has more on the reactions from Iran.
4: President Trump rejected Iran's latest proposal that was delivered via Qatari mediators on the sidelines of the UN General Assembly. Now the Iranians are calling this a critical and decisive stage and also warning of renewed U.S. attacks on Iran. President Trump on Sunday saying this about a timeline.
5: Oil will come dropping down as soon as Iran gives up, as soon as the war is over, which will be soon.
4: Under the proposal, Iran says they would have reopened the Strait of Hormuz within 7 days and that they wanted to return to negotiations. They also had a list of demands for the U.S., including lifting the naval blockade, easing sanctions, and restoring that ceasefire. President Trump called that proposal, quote, unacceptable, saying Iran only made the offer because it's, quote, losing so badly. The Iranian foreign minister says he saw the president's public rejection, but he's yet to receive a formal rejection through the mediators. The contention point in this war remains to be the Strait of Hormuz, as it has for months. And we know that dozens of vessels have been passing through the strait with the assistance of the U.S. military. Libby Dean in Doha, back to you.
0: Other stories making headlines this morning. Pope Leo met with French survivors of clergy sexual abuse over the weekend. Leo met each of these seven survivors one-on-one before speaking with them as a group. The survivors say they felt the Pope was genuinely listening and recognized that their abuse was enabled by systemic failures within the church. They emphasized that the meeting must be followed by concrete action.
1: Four Americans are among six people killed in a building collapse in Athens, Greece. The family was on vacation, staying in a two-story building near the Acropolis when it collapsed early yesterday morning. The family was supposed to check out and fly back to the U.S.

0: That afternoon. Authorities say the collapse is connected to the building's natural gas system. The stability of two nearby buildings are still being monitored.
1: Bill Gates is calling on federal legislators and law enforcement to regulate the development of artificial intelligence. Gates says if AI is left unchecked, it could cause a billion deaths. He warned there's never been a weapon as powerful as a combination of people with ill intent using the latest AI tools. Gates wrote a 6,000-word essay on the subject last month. Sam Altman and Elon Musk have joined his calls for slowing down AI development.
0: Two giant pandas from China are settling in at the Atlanta Zoo. Ping Ping and Fu Shuang arrived Saturday morning. They'll be in the U.S. for 10 years as part of an agreement announced during a Chinese President Xi Jinping's three-day visit with President Trump last week. China has long used pandas as part of its global diplomacy, deploying them as a gesture of goodwill and letting loan agreements lapse when tensions arise. Officials say the pandas will be in quarantine for about a month before visitors can see them.
1: There are new efforts to combat rising housing costs in DuPage County. According to the Daily Herald, the DuPage County Board Chair's budget proposal includes $10 million to fund down payments and rental assistance programs. Qualifying residents could get up to $30,000 for a down payment or up to $15,000 for rent. Officials hope to launch both programs in the first half of 2027. The county board is expected to vote on the budget proposal in November.
0: A new plan would cut the price of some Divvy bike rides in Chicago by half. The savings would be for rides that start or end in South and West Side neighborhoods. The plan would also cut the per-minute rate on scooters from 34 to 25 cents. And it would extend discounted annual memberships through next year. Mayor Johnson, the City Department of Transportation, and Lyft are all behind the plan. It still needs approval, though, from the full city council.
1: A room full of dogs at a daycare in Florida were very intrigued by their next-door neighbor.
2: The claws are master. Claw chooses who will go and who will stay.
1: Yep, the dogs were excited when they spotted the Great Dane looking down at them next door.
0: Oh my god.
1: Just like look at
0: peasants.
1: Yeah, look at these peasants. It's like
0: I could just step on any of them.
1: Yeah.
3: More dogs in the newscast, that's what we need.
1: Yeah. Dogs, bears, and gators.
3: Our go-to.
0: And robots. Don't forget about the robots.
1: Yeah.
3: Yep, and we do those all four very well. Hey, clear start this morning. You do have fog out there. This is a live look from our parking lot, actually, and you're mostly clear, and that's pretty much the case across the board. You're down to 53 degrees at O'Hare. Your dew point temp here is only 50. If you look at some other locations, you do get into those a little bit closer, and that leads us to some areas of dense fog. You're down to a few hundred feet in terms of how far ahead of you you can see down throughout parts of Kankakee County, especially into Jasper County and likely into Newton as well. You're down to about a quarter mile visibility in DeKalb, three quarters of a mile now Valparaiso, just over 1 mile over in Joliet. So areas of patchy but dense fog. It's all looking good in the city though. 53 at both airports. Low 60s still in Chicago, down to 47 though south of there into Lansing. Bartlett, Waukegan also at 47. Low 50s Valparaiso and Waukegan. Coolest air temp 43 in Aurora. Northeast wind, it's up to 6 right now. It's only up to 10 today. It does keep you slightly cooler lakeshore, upper 60s. Most of us inland should hit the low 70s today. A much better, you know, week ahead in terms of temps than what we had last week. You'll see a lot of sun here today. Here's your forecast model going through time. Some fog through your mid-morning, mainly sunny this afternoon. Bears game looking around mid-60s to start, ending in the low 60s. We'll increase some clouds around here tonight. More cloud cover tomorrow with mid-70s, and then rain looks to arrive early parts of Wednesday. This is 4 o'clock in the morning. It's starting to enter at least our west and north sections. This is all, it's a combo of Gulf moisture and Hurricane Polo remnants, and it brings us rain both Wednesday night, and into your Thursday. This is right around midnight, so Wednesday night, and we'll likely see it linger through a lot of your Thursday as well. Wraps up, though, for Friday. Looks a little better. 73 here. Patchy morning fog, mainly sunny, nice day. 54 overnight tonight. Some patchy fog, I think, again tonight into tomorrow morning, and then mid-70s tomorrow and Wednesday. That's forecast.
0: Thanks, more coming up next. The Senate takes a final vote today on a bill to overhaul college sports.
1: And could Major League Baseball be coming to our national parks? That's coming up and trending.
0: And coming up at 5, a new look at the damage done in Mexico and Hawaii from two strong hurricanes this weekend.
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1: The Senate will take a final vote today on the Protect College Sports Act. It's an effort to level the playing field in college sports and has the support of the NCAA and its major conferences. It would allow student athletes to enter into their own NIL agreements. It would also increase the cap on revenue that schools share with athletes and limit students to one transfer without losing athletic eligibility. Supporters say the proposal would increase fairness around compensation and transfers, but not everyone sees it that way.
16: No university could pay more than a designated amount to their student athletes. The bill has no cap on what athletic directors make. The bill has no cap on what college coaches make.
1: The bill is also opposed by the NAACP and the Congressional Black Caucus, who have argued for stronger protections for black athletes. House Minority Leader Hakeem Jeffries supports their position.
0: California wine country is facing a huge downturn as demand continues to fall. Wine sales have dropped more than 20% over the past 5 years. The decline has left growers with grapes they can't sell, forcing some to rip out vineyards completely. This year, about half of the state's wine grape crop entered harvest without a buyer.
17: The demand for wine has dropped considerably, and people are drinking less, and they have more options for when they do choose to drink than they've ever had. And as a result, wine is facing its first real decline here over the last 5 years, relative to what we've seen over the last 30 years, which has been consistent growth in the wine market.
0: Baby boomers are aging out of wine. Many younger people are going alcohol-free. The global demand is also down. California produces more than 80% of wine in the U.S.
1: All right, some trending news, Morgan.
3: Yeah, check this out. Major League Baseball had the Field of Dreams game in the middle of a cornfield in Iowa. Now they're looking to take the sport somewhere even more remote, to a national park. MLB approached the Trump administration about holding a regular season game at the Grand Teton National Park in Wyoming. That's according to a report from the Washington Post. The league is examining three potential locations for a temporary baseball facility. This is all in the early stages to see if it could even work. No permits comments or anything have been issued yet. The White House is

0: addressing that this was not President Trump's proposal. Major League Baseball came up with the concept. That'd be awesome.
1: It'd be gorgeous.
0: Here we would get Indiana Dunes. That's like our closest.
2: That's, I think, our closest national park, right?
0: Let's do it.
2: Let's play it right in the, right in the dunes.
0: Yep. Crosstown Classic.
2: Wait, where's home plate again? I think it's over there.
0: Then someone's just like blowing.
2: Yeah. Hang on. No, it moved.
0: All right, SpaceX attempts one of its biggest launches ever today. The company plans to launch its Starship rocket into orbit for the first time. This would allow them to deploy the inaugural batch of a new generation of Starlink internet satellites. Liftoff is expected during a 75-minute launch window that'll open at 7:15 in the morning our time. If it's successful, experts say it'll mark a big step forward for the company and prove that Starship could leave its testing phase and enter full operation. All right, the MTV Music Awards were last night, and one of the highlights was Taylor Swift debuting her new music video for Patient Zero.

0: I need both of you to be paying attention more to this video. Come on, you're both looking at your laptops. Taylor's one.
1: I can't. I don't care. I mean, I care, but...
2: No, you don't.
0: Okay, well, I care, so I'm going to continue the script for myself. Taylor won multiple VMAs at the show last night and officially became the most awarded artist in VMA history. All of this comes after Taylor released four new songs last Friday, including this one called Cleveland.
2: Who's that guy?
0: That's Taylor, and Dan, that's her husband, Travis Kelce. I don't know if you've heard of him.
2: Oh, that's who he is. Okay, yeah. Cool.
1: I didn't know she was married.
2: Yeah, no
1: when
2: idea.
1: Did they get married?
2: No idea.
0: Well, they took a drive through his hometown, but a bunch of people heard the song and thought it sounded like the theme song for a classic sitcom.
1: Ah. Oh. Yes.
2: Oh, okay.
0: They put her music. Okay. This is her music.
1: It sounds similar to The Office, though, now that you put it over it.
0: Yeah. Well, I think the home video really, like the way it's shot, looks the same. She's not as hot as she was, but she... Anyways, you hear the similarity to The Office.
2: Sure, yeah.
0: Cleveland and all of Taylor's new songs are available to stream now. Not that the two of you are interested, but...
1: Yeah, sorry, Morg. I'm out.
0: I need LJ
2: She's
0: back.
2: Great, but enough's enough.
0: Okay, stop it, you two. We've got time to move on. We've got temps in the 70s here today. Low 70s, a lot of sun. A patchy, dense fog out there this morning. You're down to a few hundred feet for some areas in Kankakee, Jasper, Newton County, and quite a few down near or under 1 mile. A lot of sun today and a nice day. 76 tomorrow as well, and then rain around here Wednesday, Thursday with mid-70s. We'll cool off to the 60s Friday into the weekend.
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4: Northbound DuSable Lakeshore Drive, this crash investigation is still blocking all lanes, 47th to 39th. We're going to continue monitoring that for you. Hopefully they get it cleared before the morning rush. Overall, though, minimal delays out there. Some spotty delays, though, when it comes to construction zones. But still, light volumes means light travel times. That's your traffic.
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3: President Trump may not be on the ticket in November, but he is hitting the road to campaign for Republicans and this home stretch before midterms. I'm Bree Jackson, News Nation Deputy DC Bureau Chief, and this is the Political Minute. Now, we are just 39 days away from midterm elections, with control of both the House and the Senate up for grabs. President Trump has pledged to campaign himself in the most competitive races, telling Republicans this.
4: I want to thank you for all the hard work during this very important season, and I will be with you 100% all the way to November.
3: Now, the president will not be campaigning with all Republicans. A growing number are distancing themselves from him this election season over an increasingly unpopular war in Iran and its impact on the U.S. economy. But with that, the president has already held rallies in both North and South Carolina. His next stop will be Alabama on October 2nd before campaigning for fellow Republicans in Tennessee and Oklahoma. I'm Bree Jackson, and this is the News Nation Political Minute.
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11: Along with Artist of the Year, Madonna won six other awards, including for a collaboration with Sabrina Carpenter. Taylor Swift won Video of the Year and was also presented with the inaugural MTV VMA Artist Director Honors. Swift broke a VMA record, becoming the most awarded artist in history. We'll have more from the performances last night coming up at 5.
13: Avengers!
14: Avengers Endgame is taking a victory lap 7 years after becoming the second highest grossing movie of all time. Avengers Endgame Encore reclaimed the number one spot at the box office. The movie earned $26 million this weekend, making it the third highest domestic opening weekend of a re-release.
11: There was a sigh there, Dan.
14: I love superhero movies.
11: Oh my gosh, Dan.
15: You do strike me as an Avengers kind of guy.
14: Yeah. A big video gamer too.
15: Yeah, you love the comics.
14: Yes.
11: Biggest gamer I know.
15: All right, we got patchy fog out there. 73 degrees today. Some morning fog should lift up around 8:30 this morning, and we'll see a good amount of sun today. High around 73. Lakefront will be a little cooler in the upper 60s. And here's your Bears forecast. Kickoff right around 66 degrees at 5:15. You've got northeast winds running up to 10 miles per hour. So, of course, inland from the game, you'll be a little bit warmer. By halftime, you're only down to about 64 and should end the game in those low 60s. We're back to the 70s tomorrow. A little more cloud cover, probably some fog again late tonight into tomorrow morning, and then increasing clouds through your Tuesday. So by Wednesday, it looks overcast, and we'll look at a good amount of rain Wednesday and Thursday. Some of that rain is from Hurricane Polo from the Pacific Ocean, or remnants of what was Hurricane Polo, I should say. So that's our kind of midweek forecast to get into some rain out of that. It's also coupled with some Gulf moisture, so we can't totally blame it on the Pacific, but it's in there. Mid-70s both of those days, and then we're cooler around here by Friday. Might see a little lingering rain in the morning Friday, but most of that day right now looks okay. 65 degrees for your high there. Weekend forecast looks dry, but chillier down to the middle and upper 60s. All right, that's your forecast. Hey, Brett.
11: Hey, so here's a live look at the Dan Ryan. Things are looking good. Those express lanes are open. Everyone headed inbound and outbound looking pretty great. We do have light volumes out there, so not looking too bad. We have both directions everywhere looking good. And the construction, there's some overnight construction that's wrapping up at 6 a.m. We'll get a closer look at that coming up. But even if you're going through a construction zone, things are looking very clear to start your Monday morning. We'll have travel times, top stories, weather, sports, everything for you coming up at 5 o'clock. Stay with us. We'll be right back.
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11: New details on a deadly wrong-way crash on Lakeshore Drive overnight.
28: A man charged with the shooting of a toddler in Marquette Park heads to court this morning.
11: Plus, President Trump spends the weekend in the Chicago suburbs for the President's Cup. We've got reactions from golf fans. Good morning, I'm Brett Vickery.
28: And I'm Dan Pulitzer. Before we get to today's top stories, let's check in with Morgan for a look at the forecast.
15: Hey, you got a little fog on your drive this morning. It really depends on where you're at. Chicago, very clear. You head south of the city, you're going to start running into it, and especially as you get south of Interstate 80, where you're down to about a few hundred feet throughout parts of Kankakee, Jasper, Newton County, dropping to about 2.5 miles now in Valparaiso, and likely throughout much of Porter County, seeing reduced visibility. Joliet, DeKalb, a quarter mile. The rest of us is 3, 4, 5 miles, which isn't too bad. 61 degrees in Chicago right now, clear there, down to 52 now at Midway and 53 at O'Hare. Most of us are in the upper 40s, low 50s, and we'll see upper 60s, low 70s here today. These numbers are for O'Hare. There'll be a few lower at the lakefront. Detailed look coming up. Brett?
11: Thanks, Morgan. We have some tough news to tell you about on the lakefront. First, I want to show you where this crash took place. Northbound Dusable Lakeshore Drive, this crash investigation continues to block all lanes from 47th to 39th. It's not causing too many delays just yet because of light volumes out there, but we now know that a woman has passed away. Take a look at this video from the scene earlier. You can see that white SUV just mangled there. A woman has died after that crash on Dusable Lakeshore Drive this morning. This happened overnight just after 11. 11:15 p.m. near Oakwood Boulevard. Police say a black SUV drove down the wrong side of the street and hit that white car head on. That crash caused the white car, which the woman was driving, to hit another black car. The other two drivers are okay. The driver of the black SUV was taken into custody, but the driver of that white car was taken to the hospital and pronounced dead there at the hospital, unfortunately. Police are still investigating. We'll let you know when things reopen on the lakefront.
28: A man charged in a shooting that critically injured a one-year-old girl on the southwest side will appear before a judge today.
11: Emmy is live at the Cook County Criminal Courthouse with the latest. Good morning, Emmy.
1: Well, Brett, good morning. And it is during that court appearance today where we hope to learn more information about the shooting that unfolded on Saturday. This is a shooting that left a one-year-old girl critically injured, fighting for her life at the hospital. And there are still a lot more questions than answers in this case. What we do know is that an arrest was made just minutes after police arrived to the scene, which was in Chicago's Marquette Park neighborhood. Authorities revealed that 38-year-old Deveris Washington was taken into custody, and he faces several charges right now, including reckless discharge of a firearm. Now, according to Chicago police, the incident occurred around 12 a.m. on Saturday.

0: Final day of the President's Cup golf tournament. It was held at Medina Country Club in DuPage County. The President served as the honorary chairman. Six former presidents and other global leaders have accepted the traditional invite from PGA in the past. A group was gathered outside of the country club to protest the President and his visit. Tens of thousands of fans came for each day of the four-day tournament.
1: I just think it's like really cool that I just get to see like the best players in the world.
2: Absolutely elite time. Could not ask for better conditions. Could not ask for a better day in late September in Chicago. I mean, this just doesn't happen. Yeah. Seeing Air Force One fly in 45 minutes beforehand, just unreal.
0: Team USA made a comeback to win its 11th straight President's Cup. Military fighter jets loaded with ammunition were spotted over Chicago during the president's visit. Several planes were reportedly intercepted for violating temporary flight restrictions.
3: It cost nearly $1 billion to build the Obama Presidential Center. That's according to new figures released by the Obama Foundation. The final price tag, $909 million. That is $59 million more than the foundation indicated in June. Obama Foundation CEO Valerie Jarrett told the Sun-Times that additional amenities drove up the final price. Every penny of the $909 million came from private funding. That total does not include $123 million in Chicago and Illinois taxpayer dollars that funded infrastructure improvements in and around the campus.
0: Well, the Bears, they'll face the Eagles at Soldier Field tonight without Caleb Williams. NFL Network is reporting that Williams suffered a grade 2 hamstring strain, which could keep him sidelined for 3 to 4 weeks. Williams is officially ruled out for tonight's game. It will be the first game he's missed in his NFL career. The Bears can put him on injured reserve before 3 p.m. today, but that would require him to miss a minimum of 4 games. We'll have more on tonight's matchup coming up in sports.
3: In college football, an intense victory celebration made Minnesota's head coach blood brothers with one of his players.
4: There's no words for this.
3: Oh, dear.
0: Oh God.
3: Whoa. Oh. What are you doing? Are you kidding me?
0: The that is horrid. Oh, my gosh. That's like, no. Oh, no, no, no.
5: Oh, I'm going to throw up.
3: I saw the script coming up, and I was like, what is this
0: no
3: mean?
0: Way.
3: It's so much worse.
0: It's worse. Ew, I don't even want to watch it again. Ew, God. We need a warning.
3: Yeah.
0: This is disgusting. Like, I don't care how emotional you are. You can't even say boys will be boys. This
3: is next level. Oh, that is PJ Fleck fired up after his team beat Washington Saturday night. And,
0: you see what happens.
3: All right, we don't need to sit
5: again. It's like a medical. You're not supposed to do that.
3: We'll see what Thomas Sewell has to say about it.
5: Who?
3: Thomas Sewell.
5: Thomas Sewell. I thought you said
0: he will not stand for that.
5: Oh, that was disturbing.
0: I need a second.
3: Yeah.
5: Listen, we're all close. We're not that close.
3: No.
5: Not going to happen.
3: Not in this lifetime.
5: We got a mostly clear start this morning. It's 53 degrees in Chicago at O'Hare. It is much warmer at the lakefront where you're sitting near the 60 mark this morning. Areas of patchy but dense fog. Joliet and DeKalb down to a quarter mile and a few hundred feet from Kankakee into parts of Jasper and Newton County. So heads up on your drive. Things will seem fine and you'll hit a wall of thick fog in some locations. You are down to the mid-40s in Aurora. Now it's 45 there. That's up from 43. At least 46 Joliet and Lansing, 47 degrees in Bartlett, 48 Kankakee, DeKalb, and you start to see a few 50s out there, including Valparaiso at 55, Waukegan 50, and both airports this morning. Much warmer and toward the lakefront of the city where it's 61. A northeast wind that helps keep us warmer overnight and then cooler during the daytime hours. So we'll keep a northeast wind. It'll be 5 to 10 and it'll keep us in the upper 60s here later today. Rest of us should hit some 70s. Mostly clear sky expected today. A lot of sunshine. We just got to get through some of this fog first, and it probably lingers another 3 to 4 hours before it really starts to break up. Mid-morning, things should start to improve. A lot of sun today. We'll increase clouds tonight into tomorrow. We'll probably start with more sun tomorrow than what we'll see by the time the day ends. And then late Tuesday night and primarily into your Wednesday, we start to roll in some showers. This is all thanks to what was Hurricane Polo. It's remnants of that combined with some Gulf moisture comes together, probably will give us some high precip rates, and we'll see some downpours in this. It lingers from Wednesday night and into your Thursday. So just a heads up there. Today looks dry, 73, upper 60s at the lakeshore, and a lot of sun here. 54 tonight, increasing clouds, little patchy fog, probably going to roll in again tonight into tomorrow morning. We'll see 76 tomorrow and 75 Wednesday. Brett?
0: Thanks, Morg. Northbound Usaba Lakeshore Drive, this crash investigation continues.

0: Now know this is a fatal crash investigation due to a wrong-way driver from overnight. All lanes are blocked 47th to 39th. We'll let you know when they get things cleared up. But on the forward, traffic down to one lane, Sibley to 159th. This is just for the next hour. This is a construction that was taking place over the weekend. Some slight delay inbound on the Stevenson there. We'll get a closer look at that coming up.
1: And coming up next, new details about the arrest near an Air Force base in the UK that's being used by the U.S. military.
0: Plus, an update on two powerful hurricanes that caused damage to Mexico and Hawaii this weekend.
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12: Trash talking.
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15: Antenna TV. TV how it was meant to be.
0: British investigators detained five men who are suspected of planning a terrorist act.
1: They were arrested outside an airbase in the UK that's being used by the U.S. military. News Nation's Tom Dempsey has the latest.
16: Right now, British investigators say they'll be looking into possible ties between Iran and these five suspects arrested, with police saying that this group allegedly planned some sort of a terrorist act involving three different trucks. This map right here will show you where this happened. According to investigators, this all took place right near the Royal Air Force Station in Fairford, around 100 miles west of London. The British military owns this base, but the U.S. military operates out of it, stationing bombers there that can conduct strikes on Iran as part of an agreement between the two sides earlier this year. Investigators say the trucks traveled toward the airbase, and footage from the scene appeared to show bomb disposal teams and a robot being used to check out three suspicious trucks. This led to people living nearby needing to be evacuated and police needing to tape off an area of 400 yards around the scene. With the investigation still in its early stages, President Trump complimented the emergency response in Britain.
17: The arrest in the UK was fantastic. working with Britain.

0: It was an amazing job. We had them under investigation. They were looking to do big damage to our fort, and working with the British worked out great.
1: Police arrested five people in total in connection to this. Information about them, including their nationality, still remains unknown right now. But we will note, too, that in the past, Iran has said that any base being used to conduct strikes against them will be considered a legitimate target moving forward. At the White House, I'm Tom Dempsey, News Nation.
2: 12 teenagers were hurt in a shooting at a birthday party in Georgia. Kids scrambled to safety when gunfire broke out in a park late Saturday night. A group was celebrating an 18-year-old girl's birthday there after getting kicked out of a home they rented for the party. The violence started when a second group arrived. Two of the 12 people hurt are in critical condition. No arrests have been made. Investigators have identified several persons of interest.
3: Hurricane Polo moved further away from Hawaii over the weekend. Wind and high surf advisories were still in effect last night. The maximum winds reached more than 100 miles an hour. Residents are still recovering from last month's Hurricane Lala. Meanwhile, residents in Mexico's Baja California are bracing for Hurricane Polo. Category 3 storm has sustained winds of 125 miles per hour. Polo could cause life-threatening flooding and mudslides. Forecasters say there could be heavy rains in parts of southwestern U.S. later this week.
2: A powerful nor'easter is hammering the East Coast, bringing flooding, strong winds, and power outages. Tidal surges flooded beach areas of New Jersey, while wind gusts toppled trees and utility poles on Long Island. The storm has killed at least one person, a New York City Housing Authority worker who was struck by a falling tree. Thousand customers across the Northeast and Mid-Atlantic were without power yesterday. The storm also disrupted air travel, with more than 250 flights canceled at Boston Logan International Airport.
4: Kind of like an assembly line. Grab what they need, move on to the next thing. Just keeps the flow moving, gets them back on the job site faster. And throughout the storm, even as the wind's been whipping, we've been able to keep the lights, getting those lights back on and keeping customers restored.
2: Forecasters say the coastal flooding will wind down as the high tide recedes today.
3: Other stories making headlines this morning. At least 27 people were killed in two mass shootings in South Africa this weekend. 17 people were killed Saturday night when 8 gunmen opened fire at a bar outside of Johannesburg. The gunmen searched some of the patrons and stole their cell phones before escaping in two vehicles. 4 hours later, 10 people were killed and 11 wounded in separate shootings outside of a store in Cape Town. No arrests have been made in either case.
2: The Lindsay Clancy case heads back to court tomorrow. The hearing could determine whether she will go on trial again for killing her three children. Clancy admitted to killing them, but said she was suffering from postpartum psychosis. Prosecutors have not said whether they plan to pursue another trial. Clancy's previous trial ended in a mistrial after the jury deadlocked.
3: Boeing identified a software glitch on certain 737 MAX planes that could affect navigation during landing. Issue can happen when pilots change their flight path after a missed approach. Boeing says it notified pilots last month and reinforced existing procedures for handling the situation. The FAA says it's working with Boeing to roll out a software update. A Ford dealership in Wisconsin is trying a new approach to get customers' attention.
5: Wow, that'd be exhausting. Look at them all.
3: Are they trying to break it up or they're joining in the pylon? Gosh, nothing like a brawl between inflatable salesmen. Caption reads, did we get your attention? Now, go to our website.
5: Yeah, I'll say.
3: Yeah, I'm ready to buy a brand new Ford. I don't know about you guys.
5: Yeah.
3: It's worked for me.
5: Maybe some brass knuckles, too, while
3: we're
5: at it.
3: Of course. Well done.
5: All right, we've got dense fog out there this morning. It's patchy but dense, so you'll run into, you'll see clear conditions. You'll run into this, and it'll reduce your visibility greatly. So you're down to about a few hundred feet in Kankakee County, likely parts of Jasper, Newton as well. Parts of western Will County, Joliet area, down to about a quarter mile. Same story over near NIU and DeKalb. 4 miles, 3 miles, that's not that bad. You'll see some fog, but it shouldn't trouble you much. 40s, 50s, and 60s this morning. Big range in temps. Anywhere from 45 to 61 degrees out. It is warmest in Chicago, where you're in the low 60s, and coolest in Aurora, where you're down to 45. Everyone else, most of us are in the upper 40s and low 50s. Calm wind this morning runs up to 6 miles per hour. It's a northeast wind. Overnight, a northeast wind this time of year keeps us a little warmer at the lakefront. Then it reverses during the afternoon. It'll keep you a little cooler. So northeast wind, 5 to 10, keeps you in the upper 60s. Inland should reach 70s today. Otherwise, you'll get a clear sky, a lot of sunshine expected. expected once the sun comes up, of course, and we'll see a high right around 73 degrees this afternoon. Patchy fog lasts until your mid-morning. Tonight, Bears game, kickoff, 66 degrees. Your winds will be off the lake up to about 10 miles per hour. They'll probably even hover closer to 5, but up to 10 by halftime, 64 then, and you'll end the game around 62 degrees. 73 here for your high today, 76 tomorrow, more cloud cover tomorrow, and you'll probably again start with a little fog. Mid-70s Wednesday, Thursday, rainy conditions both of those days, and then we're down to the 60s Friday into the weekend.
6: Now, the Blue Cross Blue Shield of Illinois SkyCam 9 traffic update.
7: All right, we still have this closure, and now we're starting to see delays as more people head out onto the roadways. Northbound DuSable Lakeshore Drive, all lanes are blocked from 47th to 39th. This is due to a fatal crash that involved a wrong-way driver this morning. Everywhere else, things looking good. You can see our speedometers there looking great. Overnight construction not making too many impacts if you're about to head out the door. Coming up, health officials reveal new details about nearly two dozen measles cases in Illinois. We've got more on possible exposure locations.
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7: All right, time for your morning sports. We now have a clearer picture of how long Caleb Williams will be sidelined. NFL Network reporting today, Williams suffered a grade 2 hamstring strain, which could ultimately keep him out 3 to 4 weeks. Williams is officially ruled out for tonight's game against the Eagles, and over the next 3 weeks, the Bears will face the Jets, Packers, and Falcons. Monday will be the first missed game of his NFL career. The Bears can put him on injured reserve before 3 p.m. today, but that would require him to miss a minimum of 4 games. games. Hoping for the best. Final day of the baseball regular season. Sox trailed 1-0 in the third when Randall Grichuk connects on his 15th home run of the season to put the Southsiders ahead. And that's all they needed in the 4-2 win. Sox finished the season with 84 wins and will now head south for their wild card series with the Astros. That best of three series will begin on Tuesday at 4 p.m. All the games will be played in Houston. The AL West champion Astros finished the season 81-81, the first 500 or worse team to make the postseason in MLB history. A potential deciding game three would be played on Thursday. Cubs and Red Sox finishing up the season in Tampa. Big day for Alex Bregman, just a week removed from fracturing his face. And he puts the Cubs on the board in the first solo homer to left and then tied at two at a third Bregman again with his 28th homer of the season. He had four hits on the day. Cubs win 6-2 and finish the regular season with 89 wins. Now they head west for a playoff rematch with the Padres. The best of three series begins Tuesday at 9 p.m. West Coast baseball resulting in later start times. All the games will be played in San Diego. The Bulls will hold media day today with plenty of new faces, including Buddy Hield, who was acquired via trade with the Hornets for the guard Rob Dillingham. Hield was traded from Atlanta to Charlotte earlier this week before now landing in Chicago. The 33-year-old played for the Warriors and Hawks last season, averaging just under 8 points per game. Final round of the President's Cup at Medina. Team USA down 3 points entering singles Sunday, meaning they would need the largest rally in the tournament's history to pull off the win. But the red, white, and blue would be up to the task. Jacob Brigman's par putt on 18 seals the comeback as the U.S. goes 9-2-1 in their matchups to win 17-13 and capture their 11th straight President's Cup. The Liberty, Aces, Dream, and Valkyries all won their WNBA first-round Game 1 matchups. And finally, the NL Central champion Brewers finished the season with 103 wins, the best record in franchise history. Now, during their celebrations yesterday, Sal Frelick gave Andrew Vaughn a little extra love. I guess the boys call this a cup check. It's so rude. Not ideal.
14: Oh, man.
7: He was just saluting the fans and just dudes being dudes, man.
14: A little vulnerable there?
7: Just a tad.
14: Okay.
5: Hey, Mark. Hey, we've got here's a look at that Bears game forecast. 64 for kickoff with a northeast wind up to 10, and you're ending the game in the low 60s. All looks dry, mostly clear as well for the game, and we'll start to increase clouds late tonight and through your Tuesday. 73 for the high today, 76 for Tuesday, and rain around here Wednesday and Thursday. Mid-70s stick around, but cloud cover and rainy conditions. You're down to the mid-60s then for Friday, and weekend 66 and 67. That's your forecast.
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6: GN News. With Dan Ponce, Lauren Jiggins, Morgan Kolkmeyer with weather, Brett Vickery with traffic, and trending news with Marcus Leshock. 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
3: New details about a deadly wrong-way crash that's shutting down part of Lakeshore Drive this morning.
5: New video of military fighter jets that were spotted over Chicago this weekend.
3: But first, an update from health officials about nearly two dozen measles cases now being reported in Illinois. Good morning. I'm Dan Ponce.
5: And I'm Brett Vickery. Thanks for joining us. We'll get to those stories first. Check out the forecast. Hey, Morgan.
8: Hey, not a bad start. You're dealing with fog. That's about it, though. And by your mid-morning, that should lift, and we'll see some sun around here today. But right now, patchy, dense fog. All is clear, quiet in the city, north of there as well, even Bartlett and Aurora. You've got about 2 to 5 miles, which isn't too bad. Gets dense over near DeKalb, down toward Joliet and Kankakee. Starting to see some of that dense fog creep in toward Lansing as well. So heads up, visibility down to a few hundred feet, up to maybe 3/4 of a mile in those spots. You're in the 60s still in Chicago at the lakefront, 50s at the airports, and then 40s for most of us outside of the city. Chilly start with mid to upper 40s for most areas. It's 53 at O'Hare, and we'll see high around 73 there. Detailed look coming up. Brett, back to you.
7: Thanks, Morgan. Let's get a look at traffic. Right now, your roadways are quiet. We do have an investigation on the lakefront. Take a look, though. This is what things are looking at on the ramped I-190 as you head towards O'Hare. If you're headed to the skies today, a little congestion there. Northbound DuSable Lakeshore Drive, this crash investigation continues to block all lanes from 47th to 39th Street. And unfortunately, we now have confirmed that this is a fatal crash investigation. Take a look at this video. A woman has died after a crash there on the lakefront. This has happened overnight, just after 11:15 p.m. near Oakwood Boulevard. Police say a black SUV you see there drove down the wrong side of the street and hit a white car head on. The white car is the car that the woman was driving. That is what ended up hitting another black car. So there were three cars involved. Two drivers are okay. The driver of the black SUV was taken into custody. The other driver didn't sustain any injuries, but the one woman in that white car that was hit head on, unfortunately, was taken to the hospital and pronounced dead there. Police are continuing to investigate. We'll let you know when the lakefront reopens. Health officials are urging people who recently traveled through Union Station to be on the lookout for symptoms of measles.
3: Winnie Dorch is live with more on the health alert. Winnie.
9: Good morning. Well, over 140,000 people pass through the Union Station on an average daily. Of course, times and dates are crucial when it comes to possible exposure. Take a look at this. Now, Thursday, September 10th, if you were here 10:30 a.m. to 3:30 p.m., monitor your symptoms until October 1st. Saturday, September 12th, 8:45 p.m. to 12 a.m., monitor symptoms until October 3rd. And if you were there Sunday, September 13th, 1:40 to 9 p.m., watch out for symptoms until October 4th. Now also, here are two locations outside of the Union Station where people could have been exposed. The Salt and Smoke Restaurant in Edwardsville, Thursday, September 10th from 6 p.m. to 10 p.m. Also watch for symptoms until October 1st. And then Springfield Suites on Wentworth, Saturday, September 12th at 10:45 p.m. until September 13th at 3:40. Please be aware and watch your body and symptoms until October 4th. Now the Illinois Department of Public Health sent out its last alert earlier this month. month. An out-of-state domestic traveler with a confirmed case of measles made their way through the train station on August 27th through 28th on 8 p.m. The Illinois Department has reported 5 confirmed cases in the state in 2026. Illinois reported its first case of measles on February 17th. Now, something important to mention, if you can be exposed to measles without talking or touching an affected person, that's because the virus lingers in the air for up to 2 hours after the person leaves the room. Now, Illinois health officials say if you believe you were there at the restaurant or the Union Station or even that hotel on that date and time, it's best to call your doctor, especially if you are not vaccinated. Live here outside the Union Station, Winnie Dorch, WGN News.
7: Winnie, thanks. A man charged in the shooting of a 1-year-old girl in Marquette Park is expected in court today. 38-year-old Deveris Washington is now facing several charges, including reckless discharge of a firearm. It happened just after midnight on Saturday near 64th and Mozart. The child was shot inside a home and is in critical condition. Police recovered a gun at the scene but have not said what led to the shooting. We'll be live with the latest on this investigation coming up at 4:30.
3: A man is charged with attempted murder and a stabbing on the near south side over the weekend. The 32-year-old victim was attacked near 22nd and Michigan Avenue around midnight Saturday. Minutes later, the suspect, Hector Uriostegui, was arrested. He also faces 2 felony charges of aggravated battery. The 43-year-old appeared in court yesterday. He will stay behind bars until his next court date, October 5th.
7: Dalton is investigating video of an incident involving an officer that's been circulating on social media. There's a video on Facebook showing a confrontation between an officer and a homeowner. The context is not clear, but it seemed to end with someone firing shots. None of this has been confirmed. Officials say the officer has been placed on administrative leave while they figure out what happened.
3: President Trump kicked off the final day of the President's Cup golf tournament. It was held at Medina Country Club in DuPage County. The president served as the honorary chairman. 6 former presidents and other global leaders have accepted the traditional invite from PGA in the past. A group was gathered outside the country club to protest the president and his visit. Tens of thousands of fans came for each of the 4-day tournament. Team USA made a comeback to win its 11th straight President's Cup. Meanwhile, military fighter jets loaded with ammunition were spotted over Chicago during the president's visit. Several planes were reportedly intercepted for violating temporary flight restrictions. The Senate has a lot on its agenda this week before breaking to campaign for the midterm elections.
7: News Nation Washington correspondent Gabrielle Caracciolo has more on the issues senators plan to address.
4: This is the last week. The Senate is in session until after the midterm elections. So it's crunch time. Any final accomplishments will be used as a selling point to voters out on the campaign trail.
10: I want to make sure it's fair for everybody.
4: An effort to level the playing field in college sports. The Protect College Sports Act is poised to pass the Senate. Lawmakers will vote Monday on the bill that would enshrine athletes' rights to name, image, and likeness, or NIL pay. Guarantee athletes a 5th year of eligibility and limit transfers.
10: You go watch a team right now, 3/4 of the team wasn't on the team last year, the same team. They're moving every year.
11: What this has the potential to do is provide some certainty and stability.
4: The Senate's Republican leadership is also eyeing a vote on the Ratepayer Protection Act, a bill aimed at making tech companies pay for data center costs. It passed the House with bipartisan support, but faces opposition from Senate Democrats.
12: Senator Husted's bill is a fraud. It's voluntary. No company has to do it. The bill we have is mandatory. It is much stronger and is what is needed.
13: Presumably, Democrats wanted to deny Republicans the legislative success in the lead up to the elections, even though hardworking Americans are the ones that are going to pay the price.
4: The House is not in session this week, but Speaker Mike Johnson is set to be in Washington. He'll join the president tomorrow for a meeting with executives of artificial intelligence companies. This meeting was called after a string of warnings about the dangers of the technology and calls for Congress to take regulatory action. I'm Gabrielle Caracciolo, News Nation, Washington.
7: A tortoise in Colorado was caught during a very slow speed escape.
15: Do you want help carrying him?
16: Oh, I was going to say, he's like...
27: He looks stubborn.
15: We could totally carry him as well.
7: Oh, my God.
27: I had to lift him by myself because he got stuck. Yeah. Oh, okay. Yeah. Oh, he's a good one.
14: Well, Dan, if I keep reading,
17: all right,
14: 100 pounds. Tortoise named, his name is Lard, and he escaped his fence yard heading out for an adventure. Lard's owner tried to coax him back home, but had to call animal control for some help. Together, they lifted the tortoise up, carried the slow wanderer.
18: Wait, it lives inside there?
14: Looks like it.
17: Lives in the backyard.
14: Lard is living large.
18: Is what state was that?
14: That was in Colorado.
18: Oh.
14: So, you know.
17: Common pet in that state.
14: Oh, yeah.
17: Very common.
14: They're,
18: they love a turtle.
17: Yep.
14: They're very eccentric out there.
17: Yeah.
18: All right. We've got, like, barely fit in the doorway. You have a clear start this morning. Little fog out there as well. Not dealing with fog in Chicago. You are outside of the city in quite a few spots.
14: It's 53 degrees. Calm winds out of the north-northwest. They're only around 3 miles per hour at O'Hare. Most of them are pretty calm. You've got a quarter-mile visibility in Lansing, DeKalb, and Kankakee. Only a half-mile visibility as you head toward Joliet. 2.5 miles in Aurora, and it gets better as you get in toward the lakefront, where clearer conditions. Expect fog for a few more hours. 8:30 in the morning, things start to get a little bit better, and we should see a mainly sunny sky. 61 in Chicago and 45 in Aurora, so you've got a big spread in temps. A 16-degree spread from Chicago to Aurora. You're in the low 50s in between there, O'Hare and Midway at 53 and 52. Calm winds out of the northeast will be up to 10 miles per hour. Keeps you in the upper 60s at the lakeshore today and inland into the 70s. Not a big difference, but you'll slightly be cooler at the lakefront. As far as your sky conditions go, we should be mostly sunny once we get rid of some of this fog. The rest of your day looks mostly sunny, and we start to increase clouds tonight. Here's our forecast model. Noon and beyond, you're looking mainly sunny. Overnight tonight, really late tonight into tomorrow, we'll start to increase clouds. So decent sunshine tomorrow morning, but fog, and then cloudy by the end of the day tomorrow. Showers arrive on your early Wednesday morning. Some spots far northwest, maybe in the overnight hours Tuesday into Wednesday. And this rain continues through your Wednesday. Some heavier downpours expected overnight Wednesday. And then I can't go this far, but you can see there's still some rain off to our west and northwest. So we will watch for a good chance for rain Thursday as well. 73 here, patchy morning fog. A lot of sun, calm winds up to 10. Tonight, 54 degrees. Again, more fog develops overnight into tomorrow morning, and we'll hit 76 tomorrow. Rainy and 75 for Wednesday. Back to you.
18: Thanks, Morg. Northbound DuSable Lakeshore Drive, this crash investigation continues. Just talked about it moments ago. There was a fatal crash investigation involving a wrong-way driver. Lanes are blocked 47 to 39th. We'll definitely let you know when it reopens, but those fatal crashes typically take a lot longer to wrap up. Outbound on the Bishop Ford here, traffic down to one lane, Sibley to 159th, just for the next 20 minutes. Here are your travel times.
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1: President Trump may not be on the ticket in November, but he is hitting the road to campaign for Republicans and this home stretch before midterms. I'm Bree Jackson, News Nation Deputy DC Bureau Chief, and this is the Political Minute. Now, we are just 39 days away from midterm elections, with control of both the House and the Senate up for grabs. President Trump has pledged to campaign himself in the most competitive races, telling Republicans this.
2: I want to thank you for all the hard work during this very important season, and I will be with you 100% all the way to November.
1: Now, the president will not be campaigning with all Republicans. A growing number are distancing themselves from him this election season over an increasingly unpopular war in Iran and its impact on the U.S. economy. But with that, the president has already held rallies in both North and South Carolina. His next stop will be Alabama on October 2nd before campaigning for fellow Republicans in Tennessee and Oklahoma. I'm Bree Jackson, and this is the News Nation Political Minute.
3: WTN. All right, welcome back. California wine country is facing a huge downturn as demand continues to fall. Wine sales have dropped more than 20% over the last 5 years. The decline has left growers with grapes they can't sell, forcing some to rip out vineyards completely. This year, about half of the state's wine grape crop entered harvest without a buyer.
4: The demand for wine has dropped considerably, and people are drinking less, and they have more options for when they do choose to drink than they've ever had. And as a result, wine is facing its first real decline here over the last 5 years, relative to what we've seen over the last 30 years, which has been consistent growth in the wine market.
3: Baby boomers are aging out of wine, and many younger people are going alcohol-free. The global demand is also down. California produces more than 80% of wine in the U.S.
5: Two giant pandas from China are settling in at the Atlanta Zoo. Ping Ping and Fu Shuang arrived Saturday morning. They'll be in the U.S. for 10 years as part of an agreement Chinese President Xi Jinping made with President Trump last week. China has long used pandas as part of its global diplomacy, deploying them as a gesture of goodwill and letting loan agreements lapse when tensions arise. Officials say the pandas will be in quarantine for about a month before visitors can see them. Time now for some trading news. Marcus,
6: I'm disappointed you didn't start that with Panda Watch.
7: Oh, that's right. Yeah. Yes.
8: Did you start that? Did you start a Panda Watch?
7: I should have.
6: No, it's from Anchorman. Yeah.
8: Oh, yeah.
6: It's an old reference.
8: Sorry.
6: All right, we got some trading news. The new movie Primetime made its debut at the box office over the weekend, grossing just over $19 million on a $15 million budget. This is the movie with Robert Pattinson starring his former Dateline NBC personality Chris Hansen. The movie follows Hansen as his show To Catch a Predator becomes a primetime hit. The real-life Chris Hansen not consulted on the movie, and it does not portray him in a flattering light. Hansen went to see the film over the weekend, and in a new video, he says almost everything in the movie was either embellished or just not correct, and he was particularly upset with how they portrayed his family life.
9: What bothered me most was it portrayed me as an aloof, detached father to my sons, which is so far from reality. And for them to do that really is just a cheap shot with no entertainment, literary, or benefit to any viewer or society. It's just mean-spirited, untrue, and unworthy of the viewer's time.
10: You never woke your children up in the middle of the night to brag about the show?
9: No, my kids are in the business now. That's how close we were and are today.
6: It's a scene in the movie when he comes home and he wakes up his young kids and says, hey, come watch this show. And they're watching this show. But, you know, if you watch To Catch a Predator, it's just a really dark topic. He says that never happened. He thought about taking legal action, but instead he decided to buy ad time in front of the movie to let everyone know about the work he's doing on his streaming network called True Blue TV. That's where you can find this video on his YouTube channel for that. But yeah, I guess everyone wants to see it in the theater. There was an ad for his thing before the movie. So that's the approach he's taken to it. Another Star Wars Skywalker trilogy is in the works. Yes, that would be episodes 10, 11, and 12. Mm. According to The Hollywood Reporter, John Watts is attached to direct these. He directed the most recent Tom Holland Spider-Man films, which have been very successful, of course. Yeah. Simon Kinberg is writing the scripts for this. As of right now, aren't a lot of details about the plot, who would star, or when it would be released, but a lot of fans of the original Star Wars movies, myself included, don't really understand what else there is to do in this Skywalker

0: Skywalker saga. They've moved on from all of the original characters that we all knew and loved. And that Rise of Skywalker, the last movie, didn't leave a lot of people wanting to see more of this. But there is a new Star Wars movie called Starfighter that stars Ryan Gosling. That's coming out next year, so maybe that'll be really good and reinvigorate the fan base and the love of the brand, and people will come back out for three more Skywalker movies. Dan, are you
1: not
0: like... No, not a chance. He's out.
2: Morgan and Paul love Star Wars.
0: Dan is out. But just, they were never fans.
3: They're all like...
0: Yeah.
3: They're just they're a cartoon now.
0: I know.
3: It's just... cartoon. The original one's like...
0: breaks my heart.
2: Is this on the same level as like superhero movies for you, Dan?
3: I don't like
2: is
3: those
2: this...
3: either.
0: Yeah,
3: I
0: you know, were never like, into those, really, though. No. You
3: so
0: were a Star Wars guy. Or a kid.
3: The original Star Wars completely obsessed with them.
0: I know.
3: They were actually scary. Now they're just like... It's just cartoons.
0: Okay. No. Listen, I got one more thing. New York Knicks star Jalen Brunson was the host of the first new SNL of the season. In this sketch, he plays a new guy who joins the High School Musical's basketball team. Take a look.
4: All right, Mr. New Guy. Good blocks. But basketball isn't just about defense. It's about heart. Come on, guys. Let's show them how it's done. E-A-M. I got my ball and I got my throw.
5: Game on.
6: Oh,
5: you just need
6: just a ball.
5: I'm trying.
7: Call me daddy now.
5: Yo, that was lit as hell, bruh.
8: Eric, I never heard you talk like that.
5: But I didn't know basketball could like be not gay.
8: Kid, what are you supposed to do?
4: You're our best player.
8: I know, but maybe not anymore.
4: Ever since I was a little boy.
0: Yeah, the full sketch is on the SNL YouTube channel. Pretty funny.
2: Oh, my gosh. All right, thanks. We've got temps in the 70s here today, tomorrow, Wednesday, and Thursday. Today and tomorrow, nicest day, 73, mainly sunny. Little fog this morning that should lift in a couple of hours, and we'll see a nice day ahead. A fog again tonight into tomorrow morning, and then increasing clouds throughout Tuesday at 76. Rain around here Wednesday night and into Thursday, mid-70s for highs. Cloudy conditions as well, and we might see a little bit of that into early Friday morning, and then we're cooler. 65 degrees on Friday, and we'll keep middle and upper 60s this coming weekend. Hey, Brett.
9: Hey, northbound Dusable Lakeshore Drive continues to be shut down due to this fatal crash investigation. 47th to 39th is where you're going to see that closure. We are seeing delays as folks kind of figure out that they're not able to get towards that stretch. Up and on the Ike, crash at Wolf Road on the right shoulder. No delays over there. Spotty delays, especially up and on the Kennedy. If you're headed towards the airport this morning, we'll have updated travel times after 6.
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4: Along with Artist of the Year, Madonna won six other awards, including for a collaboration with Sabrina Carpenter. Taylor Swift won Video of the Year and also was presented with the inaugural MTV VMA Artist Director Honors. Swift broke a VMA record, becoming the most awarded artist in history. Also, plenty of performances throughout the show.

0: Madonna, Shaboozy, Bruno Mars, just a few of the artists that hit the stage last night. Also tributes to Dolly Parton and Nirvana. A little more highlights from the VMAs throughout the morning.
1: Avengers!
0: Avengers Endgame taking a victory lap. 7 years after becoming the second highest grossing movie of all time, Avengers Endgame Encore reclaimed the number one spot at the box office. Movie earned $26 million this weekend. That makes it the third highest domestic opening weekend of a re-release. Another check in forecast, Morgan.
2: Hey, yeah, here's a look at the Bears game forecast for tonight at 7:15 at Soldier Field. We'll be in the low to mid 60s, right around 64 degrees at kickoff. Sky should be clear or mostly clear, and winds should be relatively calm, coming in at most up to 10 miles per hour, right off the lake out of the northeast. We'll keep a northeast wind through the night. It eventually turns more east-northeast around 5 miles per hour. Halftime around 63, you end the game in the low 60s, keeping things mostly clear. As far as your high goes today, though, we should hit right around 73 degrees. You do have some areas of dense fog this morning. That should lift in a couple of hours. Mid-morning hours, it starts to improve. And then the rest of your day looks mostly sunny. Upper 60s at the lakefront today, inland low 70s. Tomorrow morning, again, a little patchy fog may develop, and we'll see temps make it into the mid-70s tomorrow. Increasing clouds through Tuesday, likely partly cloudy to start and mostly cloudy by the end of the day. Rainy Wednesday and Thursday, cloudy sky, and you look at rain from the Pacific Ocean, actually, remnants of what was Hurricane Polo arrive here in the Midwest Wednesday, Thursday. It combines with some Gulf moisture, and we get into some decent rainfall rates Wednesday, and especially it looks like on Thursday. We're cooler behind it in the mid-60s. Slight chance for a little bit of that rain to linger Friday morning. We'll keep an eye on that. And then this weekend looks drier and comfortable, but cooler. Middle and upper 60s expected for both Saturday and Sunday. That's your forecast.
3: Thanks, Morg. Here's what's coming up at 6 o'clock. A man charged in the shooting of a toddler in Marquette Park heads to court. We're live with the latest. Plus, how recent ICE raids at massive cattle and meatpacking operations could have impact on meat price, on beef prices, rather. And an update on how long the Bears could be without Caleb Williams. That's all next at 6 o'clock with Robin and Larry.
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12: It's 53 degrees at 6 o'clock. Good morning. I'm Steve Brzanich. We have partly cloudy skies on our way today to a high of 73. Some fog this morning and then sunshine. 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A man is charged after a shooting involving a child in Chicago. We're at criminal court with details.
13: Bears are getting set for a primetime matchup.
12: 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Global stocks are mixed.
14: 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There is an ongoing deadly crash investigation shutting down northbound Usava Lakeshore Drive from 47th to 39th. Right now we're watching about a 40-minute delay buildup starting around 53rd Street. Again, this crash happening around 11:15 last night. Northbound 355 getting busy with a crash at the Des Plaines River Valley Bridge. That's blocking the right lane. And if you're heading out towards O'Hare for a Monday morning flight, it's 38 minutes from downtown out to O'Hare. Amanda Cernecki, WGN Traffic Central.
12: A man is expected in court today in a shooting that critically injured a 1-year-old child on Chicago's southwest side. 38-year-old DeVaris Washington faces charges including reckless discharge of a firearm. WGN's Emmy Victor is at the Cook County Criminal Courts building with more.
15: According to Chicago Police, the incident occurred around 12 a.m. on Saturday at a home in the 6400 block of South Mozart Street. Officers say they initially went to the area after a call came in about a person shot. But when they arrived, they found a toddler inside of the home with a gunshot wound. She was rushed to the hospital with critical injuries. Investigators were seen for hours. They were walking in and out of the property and really focusing heavily on a unit on the second floor.
12: Police have not said what led to that shooting. Two people are hospitalized with

0: Illinois taxpayer dollars that funded infrastructure improvements in and around the campus, and more than 175,000 people have visited the Obama Center's museum and ticketed events since June. That includes visitors from all 50 states and 39 countries.
1: The President's Cup wrapped up at Medina Country Club with a visit by President Trump on Sunday. Pat Mitchell is a fan.
2: Absolutely elite time. Could not ask for better conditions. Could not ask for a better day in late September in Chicago. I mean, this just doesn't happen. Yeah. Seeing Air Force One fly in 45 minutes beforehand, just unreal.
1: It was the first time Medina hosted the President's Cup. We'll have more on it coming up in sports. A new plan would cut the price of some Divvy bike rides in Chicago by half. The savings would be for rides that start or end in South and West Side neighborhoods. The plan would also cut the per-minute rate on scooters from 34 to 25 cents, and it would extend discounted annual memberships through next year. Mayor Johnson, the City Department of Transportation, and Lyft are all behind the plan. It still needs approval from the full City Council. WGN Sports Time, 6:04.
3: Third-string quarterback Case Keenum will likely be the guy at our center tonight when the Bears host the Eagles on Monday Night Football. Tyson Bagent cleared concussion protocol but missed some key days in practice. Keenum last starting a game in 2023 with the Browns. Caleb Williams ruled out earlier this week, and his hamstring has been updated to a grade 2, which could mean a little more time on the shelf. Join us tonight at 6 o'clock for Happen will be pregame. We'll get you updated on all that information here on WGN. Yesterday in the NFC North, the Vikings beat the Buccaneers 23-16 in Tampa, and the Lions held on to defeat the Jets in Detroit 31-24. White Sox head to Houston to start the wild card round, best of three tomorrow afternoon. The Sox won their final game of the regular season 4-2 over the Rockies, enter the postseason with a record of 84-78. The best of three series will be played entirely in Houston. Cubs wrapped up their regular season with a 6-2 win over Boston. That game played at Tropicana Field in St. Pete. Alex Bregman used the game to tune up for the postseason. All he did as the DH was go 4-for-4, a couple of home runs and four RBI. Cubs end the regular season 89-73. They'll be in San Diego for the wild card round starting tomorrow night. Cubs beat the Padres in this round a year ago. Those two games were at Wrigley Field. It all starts for real for the Blackhawks tomorrow night in Vegas. They start the regular season with three straight on the road. We'll have all the action tomorrow night, starting with Blackhawks Live at 8. Charlie Romeliotis has our pregame at 9, and the puck drops at 9:30. John Weideman and Steve Conroy here on WGN. The U.S. came back to win the President's Cup yesterday at Medina on the final day. The Americans delivering the most lopsided single session in the event's history. They won 9 of the 12 matches and have the other for a 17-13 victory, their 11th in a row against the Internationals. I'm Andy Mazur, WGN Sports.
4: Good morning. Most of us are waking up to the 40s and 50s. We've got areas of dense fog as well that should linger through your mid-morning hours. Nice day, though, today. Once we see that fog let up by mid-morning, we'll see more sunshine around here today. Mostly sunny at 73 degrees. Northeast winds up to about 10 miles per hour, a few lower at the lakefront. As far as your overnight hours go, we'll be in the mid-50s, low to mid-50s in Chicago, cooler outside of the city. Patchy fog again tonight into tomorrow morning with increasing clouds and highs back in the 70s tomorrow. From the WGN Weather Center, I'm Morgan Kalkmeyer.
1: It's partly cloudy in Chicago this morning. We're at 53 degrees officially at O'Hare. Aurora has clear skies in 45. At Waukegan, it's partly cloudy in 50. Gary has some fog, and it's 52 there. And now your money on WGN. The opening bell rings this morning after stocks closed higher on Friday to wrap up a positive week. Stocks rallied as oil prices eased and treasury yields pulled back. A surge in technology shares, including Microsoft and Meta platforms, added lift to markets as all three major averages posted weekly gains. To close, the Dow was 478 points in the green. The S&P added 39, and the NASDAQ was up 129. Now for the Dow, that was about a 1% jump, a nearly half a percent jump for the S&P and the NASDAQ. All three averages are down this morning. The NASDAQ is down nearly 1% in futures trading. Europe stocks are in the green this morning. Stocks in Asia closed mixed overnight. Coming up in the business week ahead, jobs data. We'll get the job openings and labor turnover survey on Tuesday, followed by ADP's monthly hiring survey on Wednesday. We'll get the government jobs report coming up on Friday. Chicago News on Demand 24/7, online, on the app, and on your smart speaker. I'm Steve Bratanich, WGN Radio News.
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10: The fans around us erupted. I thought I was on the forecastle of a tramp steamer.
11: Oh, how I have to get up in the morning. Oh, how I'd like to remain there.
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0: Yep, we've got the time check for you. 13 minutes after 6 on a Monday morning. Welcome to your work week. It's Wendy Snyder here, sitting in for Bob Surratt, while he and his lovely wife, Marianne, are on a, I think they're on a cruise, they're on a trip, they're somewhere.
1: Cruise, yeah.
0: All right. They will be gone a couple of weeks. Andy Mazur's here. Hi, Andy.
1: Hi, Wendy. Good to see you.
0: You as well. Are you going to distract me all day?
1: I'm going to try.
0: Man, oh man.
1: Hey, listen, it's not just a one-person thing here. It takes two to be distracted.
0: I know. And the two of us, boy, that's a combo. And then Steve Grzanich is here. Good morning, Steve.
2: Great. Good morning. Who's going to be driving the car if you two are distracted?
0: You can.
2: Okay, I'll take the wheel.
1: We vote you.
2: By the way, where did the weekend go? Why did it go by so quickly?
0: It did go by pretty quickly.
1: Yeah, it did. Ugh.
0: Although I was here Saturday for Hochberg, yesterday I was here on the air, and I left before the football game was on. Mm-hmm. And I had mentioned, since there was no Bears game, I had nothing to do. So I went to meet someone to buy something off Facebook Marketplace.
1: Okay.
0: I'm safe, everybody.
1: My goodness.
0: It worked out well. I bought a couple of patio chairs. $20.
2: Man, I've seen those Dateline stories where people don't return from Facebook encounters like that, so I'm glad you're here.
0: Well, thank you, and I really wasn't joking about it. You just never know, yeah. So I made sure to send the address to the Fam Squad. We have a group chat on our phones, and no one even responded. So, like, be careful, Mom, nothing. Yeah. So, whatever.
2: You know, you can do those in the parking lot and the lobby of police stations.
0: Yeah, I usually do. That's how I go about it. But this was, it was a lovely young lady. She was probably scared, too, and we just, everything went well, so that's perfect. Amanda's here. Good morning, Amanda. How are you?
3: Good morning. Hi, Wendy.
0: And Joe Romano's here. Hi, Joe.
4: Hello, hello.
0: Haley Boyd is married.
1: Yes, she is.
2: She got hitched.
0: Yeah, so she's not here. Ashley Byhun is in. Good morning, Ash.
5: Good morning.
0: All right, and you know who else is going to join us? Today's first caller, 312-981-7200. I have a cool thing to give away. I hope Bob's cool with this, because I took it off his desk. Uh-oh. I have a 4-pack of tickets to see Jimmy Buffett's Escape to Margaritaville. It's at the North Shore Center for Performing Arts. Music Theater Works presents the first professional production of Jimmy Buffett's Escape to Margaritaville. It's in Chicago. Now, since it's pre-Broadway run, it sounds so awesome. And if you're a Parrot Head, 312-981-7200, looking for today's first caller. Steve has a look at your weather right now.
2: We have some fog out there that's causing problems. It's mainly south of Chicago where we're seeing this. And dense fog advisory has been issued for places like Joliet and Kankakee and over toward Gary. The visibility number is down near Lansing, or about a half a mile. As you go south toward Kankakee, you're going to see visibility below a quarter of a mile. It's about 0.3 of a mile at Kankakee and 0.3 of a mile over at Michigan City as well. So watch out for that. DeKalb seeing a little bit of that dense fog as well, but there's no advisory there. Looks like today's going to be mostly sunny eventually with a high near 73. Increasing clouds tonight, more fog overnight, a low of 54. And then tomorrow, partly sunny, high near 76. In Chicago right now, we have cloudy skies, partly cloudy skies, and 53 degrees.
3: And right now, we're watching a 45-minute delay building up northbound on DuSable Lakeshore Drive from 53rd to 47th. That is where all traffic is forced off. There is a deadly crash investigation continuing. We launched the helicopter up this morning. We do have a tow truck on the scene, but the vehicles involved, they are still where they were from this crash that occurred around 11:15 last night. Confirmed fatalities, and there's also a wrong-way driver investigation with this crash. So again, northbound DuSable Lakeshore Drive, everyone forced off at 47th, a 40-minute delay already starting this morning around 53rd. We're also watching building traffic towards O'Hare. Certainly see that on our early Monday morning commutes, 38 minutes from the Burns Circle out to O'Hare, 25 on the trip back in. Eisenhower, it's 33 minutes in from Route 390. Stevenson, 33. Veterans told to DuSable Lakeshore Drive. Dan Ryan clocking in at 22 minutes, 90. The street into downtown, and then northbound 355 solid 127th to just past the Des Plaines River Valley Bridge. Cruiser still working a crash in the right lane. From the Republic Bank of Chicago Traffic Desk, I'm Amanda Cernecki.
2: 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Losses are building as we head to the opening bell later. The NASDAQ is off nearly 1%. Stocks around the world are mostly higher. And that's business.
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8: 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And WGN TV reporter Emmy Victor joins us now. Emmy, a man has been charged in the shooting of a toddler. It's a tragic story.
9: Yeah, thank you so much for having me this morning, Wendy. And I'm currently just outside of the Cook County Criminal Courthouse here at 26 in California. And that's exactly what we're covering. A one-year-old girl currently fighting for her life at Comer Children's Hospital this morning after being shot early Saturday morning in Chicago's Marquette Park neighborhood. Still a lot of questions as to what led up to this, whether the victim and the suspect are related. What I can tell you is that police were able to make an arrest just minutes after arriving to the scene. This all unfolded on the 6400 block of South Mozart Street. Officers say they came to the area after receiving a call about a person shot, but when they arrived, that's when they found the toddler inside of the home suffering from that gunshot wound. Of course, the toddler being rushed to the hospital with those critical injuries and is receiving the care she needs. But for hours, investigators, they were out on the scene. They were moving back and forth between the yard and the second floor unit. They did recover a firearm, but still a lot more to learn about this.
8: Well, thank you, and keep us posted, and prayers go out to that little girl. That's a really sad story. Thank you so much, Emmy.
9: Of course.
8: Oh, boy. And now let's switch gears completely and say hello to today's first.

0: First caller, Nick, what is going on, my man?
1: Good morning, Chicago. How's it going?
0: Pretty great. Where are you going to? You're driving, it sounds like.
1: Yeah, I'm driving from Barrington to Bentonville, right by the airport, going to work on a beautiful Monday.
0: It is supposed to be a pretty good day. How are you liking this cool weather? Is it?
1: I'm loving it.
0: Yeah, me Love too.
1: It. Favorite time of year, to be honest.
0: I am so with you. It's time to get out the hoodies, right?
1: Absolutely. Absolutely.
0: All right. Well, I won't keep you too long because, you know, you need to do... It's not even 10 and 2 position anymore because of airbags. It's 9 and 3, I think, right? Yeah.
1: Okay,
0: I think.
1: Good to know. Good
0: all right.
1: To know.
0: Yeah, be careful, Nick. All right. Thank you. I hope you're into Jimmy Buffett music because this is...
1: Oh, huge fan.
0: Excellent.
1: It couldn't have been a better start to a Monday.
0: Oh, cool. All right. Well, you got a 4-pack of tickets to see Jimmy Buffett's Escape to Margaritaville. It's happening at the North Shore Center for Performing Arts. It's playing now through November 1st, and you can get your tickets at theaterworks.com, or you can keep listening all week and be as lucky as Nick is and score a 4-pack on his own for free, Nick. That's awesome.
1: Excellent. Thank you guys so much. I appreciate it.
0: All right. Well, you have a good day. Drive safely, okay?
1: Thank you. You too.
0: All right. That's a pleasant young man. God, yes. I've just turned into a grandma. That's a pleasant young man, I understand. I am a bit of a parrot head. I mean, who didn't like Jimmy Buffett? So, yeah. Music Theater Works presents the first professional production of Jimmy Buffett's Escape to Margaritaville, coming to Chicago, or in Chicago now, I guess I should say, a pre-Broadway run. And speaking of Broadway, I was watching SNL this weekend, and I'll be perfectly honest with you, I wasn't sure who Jalen Brunson was, and you schooled me. You and Joe Romano schooled me.
2: Yes, we had to. Yeah, he's a pretty famous basketball player that got his humble beginnings here in the Chicago area at Stevenson High School.
0: All right, well, I didn't know he was from here, so I knew he was a basketball player, but I didn't even know what team.
2: World champion of the New York Knicks.
0: Yeah, I know. Yeah. So you happened to watch SNL?
2: Yeah, we watched a little bit of it. I'm not sure really why, to be honest with you. It was just kind of on.
0: Yeah.
2: And we watched it.
0: Well, a lot of times they will have a sports person on, like Peyton Manning was on, and... They did a lot of basketball stuff, obviously, but even the stuff that wasn't basketball, you could tell he was warming up because he really got better.
2: Yeah.
0: He did a great job.
2: He was nervous.
0: He had four goofs with him in the monologue that honestly...
2: His teammates.
0: Yeah, they were funny. They seemed to be more into it than he was. He seemed a little nervous, but they did a high school musical, and it's on... YouTube, it's all over. SNL puts out the social media. It was hilarious.
2: That was pretty good.
0: It was about, you know, a basketball team, and we're all together. It's like, you know, we're a team. And then Jalen comes in as the new kid, and he's like, hey, could I join your group? And at first they're like, no, no, no. And then they let him in, and he runs circles around him, and it's hilarious.
2: Yeah, he was smacking him in the face a couple times. Blocking all of his shots.
0: Yeah. And then I don't even know the Cat's Meow. I don't remember who the musical guest was.
2: Yeah,
0: Cat's Eye or something like that.
2: Something like that.
0: I just have to say, I was mesmerized. The way they danced, the way they sang, they were beautiful. I couldn't take my eyes off them. Very entertaining. I think they won like a talent competition somewhere. But... wow. That's all I can say. So great SNL last night, and yay, Jalen Brunson. He's from here, you know, Andy.
2: Yeah, I've heard that. Yeah.
0: All right.
2: Somewhere.
0: News coming your way next here on 720 WGN.
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2: -53 degrees at 6:30. Good morning. I'm Steve Brzanich. We have partly cloudy skies on our way today to a high of 73 with sunshine. 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A plot to attack an overseas airbase housing U.S. bombers is thwarted. Playoff baseball starts tomorrow for the Cubs and Sox. In business, U.S. stock futures are lower this morning. Global stocks are mixed.
14: And right now we are monitoring a one-hour delay building up north and on DeSava Lakeshore Drive from 57th to 47th. That is where all northbound traffic is still forced off. There is still an ongoing deadly crash investigation. The crash happening around 11:15 last night. Northbound DeSava Lakeshore Drive is completely shut down from 47th to 39th. We do have our helicopter live above the scene where one of the vehicles is in the process of being towed away right now, but two other vehicles still do remain in place. Extensive cleanup and again, investigation does continue. Both directions of the Kennedy, 35 minutes to and from O'Hare, the Eisenhower, 40 in from Route 390, 35 on the outbound trip. Stevenson, that clocks in at 36 minutes from the Veterans Toll to DeSava Lakeshore Drive, the Dan Ryan, 26 in from 95th Street. Both northbound I-57 and the inbound Bishop Ford stop and go starting at 111th. Amanda Cernecki, WGN Traffic Central.
2: Five people are under arrest in the UK on terrorists and explosives charges after an attempt to attack a British airbase was thwarted. That base houses American bombers used in the Iran War. News Nation's Kelly Meyer has details.
15: This happened at the Royal Air Force Base in the English countryside, about 2.5 hours outside of London, and around 85 homes near that base had to be evacuated. That base now is used by both the UK and the US, and it's been used as a location to launch strikes on Iran. Now, London's Metropolitan Police said that, but remember, at the time when the British government gave the US permission to use the base back in March, then Prime Minister Keir Starmer said it should only be used for defensive operations.
2: American B-52 and B-1 planes use that base for missions to Iran. Republicans and Democrats alike are criticizing TV ads that ran over the weekend promoting the Trump administration with government funds, used by government funds. The lawmakers are questioning the legality. The Hill's Alex Bolton.
16: Richard Painter, who was a counsel, ethics counsel for the George W. Bush administration, he was quoted as saying that this appears to be a violation of the rules. And the rules are you can't have taxpayer money paying for propaganda. Whether this is propaganda or not, I guess, is in the eye of the beholder.
17: The ad aired over the weekend during an NFL game. The nor'easter that pummeled the East Coast is still causing problems this morning, and it's impacting air travel. Heavy rain and strong winds cause coastal flooding, downed trees, and power outages from the Outer Banks to New England. The weekend storm is expected to loop back around between New Jersey and Long Island today. Health officials are urging people who recently traveled through Union Station in Chicago to be on the lookout for symptoms of measles. WGN's Winnie Dorch is there this morning.
18: Over 140,000 people pass through the Union Station on an average daily. Of course, times and dates are crucial when it comes to possible exposure. Thursday, September 10th, if you were here, 10:30 a.m. to 3:30 p.m., monitor your symptoms until October 1st. Saturday, September 12th, 8:45 p.m. to 12 a.m., monitor symptoms until October 3rd. And if you were there Sunday, September 13th, 1:40 to 9 p.m., watch out for symptoms until October 1st.
17: Another possible exposure location is the Spring Hill Suites in Chinatown. There are 23 confirmed measles cases in Illinois this year. DuPage County wants to help make housing more affordable for first-time home buyers and lower-income residents. The DuPage County Board has pitched a $710 million budget that includes $10 million to fund down payment and rental assistance programs. If approved, qualifying residents would get up to $30,000 for a down payment and up to $15,000 for rent. County Board is expected to vote on the budget proposal in November. Dog owners may live a longer life. Research published by the American Heart Association says dog ownership is tied to a 24% drop in all causes of death for the general population. Individuals who suffer from a major cardiac event, such as a heart attack or stroke, have their risk of death dropped by 33% by living with a dog. Studies published in BMC Public Health say that dog owners walk an average of 22 more minutes per day, making them significantly more likely to meet standard weekly physical activity guidelines. WGN Sports Time, 6:35.
2: Sports being sponsored by Northwestern Football. Sox wrapped up their wildcard season with a 4-2 win over Colorado yesterday. Now it's on to Houston to face the Astros in a best-of-three series. Manager Will Venable and his team feel ready to go.
19: Yeah, excited about it. I mean, we know where we're going. We know how good a club that they have. And we know the challenges that they present with their lineup. Yordan, they've got really good arms. So we played them recently. You know, we've had our challenges with them. And so we understand how good a team they are, but we're excited.
2: And game one set tomorrow afternoon at 4 o'clock. Alex Bregman put an exclamation point at the end of the Cubs season with a 6-2 win over the Red Sox in Tampa. Bregman returned from being hit by a foul ball a week ago to hit two home runs in the game. He told manager Craig Counsell to put him in the lineup yesterday.
20: Yeah, I did want to feel good before the playoffs. I wanted my swing to feel like it did right before I got hit. So I felt good mechanically today and step in the right direction and keep moving forward.
2: Cubs face the Padres again in the wild card round. The Cubs won last year's meeting at Wrigley. This year the games are in San Diego starting at 9 o'clock tomorrow night. Still not sure exactly who will start at quarterback for the Bears tonight against the Eagles. It's between Case Keenum and Tyson Bagent. Caleb Williams was ruled out earlier this week. Join us tonight at 6. 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The U.S. came back to win the President's Cup yesterday at Medina, 17-13. They won 9 of the 12 matches for their 11th win in a row against the Internationals. New Ryan Field's debut season is underway. 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I'm Andy Mazur, WGN Sports.
17: And now the forecast from the Four Seasons Heating, Air Conditioning, Plumbing, Sewer, and Electric Weather Center. Patchy fog this morning, then mostly sunny, high near 73. Increasing clouds tonight and more fog, a low of 54. Then partly sunny tomorrow, high near 76. Right now in Chicago, we have partly cloudy skies. It's 53 degrees. Your money on WGN. Global shares are trading mixed today after a cool down in oil prices last week helped U.S. stocks close out their first winning week in the last three. Benchmarks are rising in early trading in France, Germany, and Britain. U.S. shares are lower this morning. The S&P Dow and NASDAQ futures all in the red. In Asia, benchmarks finished lower in Tokyo, Seoul, and China. They rose in Sydney and Hong Kong. Oil prices, which fell last week, are up today. Price is volatile because of the Iran war. OpenAI has announced it has halted development of its latest artificial intelligence models after it was disclosed that its agents scoured federal government websites and acted in unexpected ways that suggest a lack of controls. It's the second time in 3 months the company has paused development. Chicago News on demand, 24/7, online, on the app, and on your smart speaker. I'm Steve Krutanich, WGN Radio News.
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26: President Trump may not be on the ticket in November, but he is hitting the road to campaign for Republicans and this home stretch before midterms. I'm Bree Jackson, News Nation Deputy DC Bureau Chief, and this is the Political Minute. Now, we are just 39 days away from midterm elections, with control of both the House and the Senate up for grabs. President Trump has pledged to campaign himself in the most competitive races, telling Republicans this.
27: I want to thank you for all the hard work during this very important season, and I will be with you 100% all the way to November.
26: Now, the president will not be campaigning with all Republicans. A growing number are distancing themselves from him this election season over an increasingly unpopular war in Iran and its impact on the U.S. economy. But with that, the president has already held rallies in both North and South Carolina. His next stop will be Alabama on October 2nd before campaigning for fellow Republicans in Tennessee and Oklahoma. I'm Bree Jackson, and this is the News Nation Political Minute.
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0: Good morning to you. It's Wendy Snyder in for Bob Surratt. And I've mentioned it a couple few times before. I'm a bit of a hypochondriac, so I certainly love this segment. Joining us this morning, Dr. Thomas Moran, Chief Medical Officer at Northwestern Medicine Central DuPage Hospital. Good morning, Dr. Moran.
28: Good morning, Wendy. How are you today?
0: I'm feeling well. Thank you very much. All right. I have a couple of things I'd like to bring up to you. First and foremost, I heard Steve Grzanich report in the news that the measles are coming through town and they're back. And now Legionnaire's disease. I didn't realize this was still an issue. And now a couple of cases in Evanston.
28: Yeah, Legionnaire's disease is caused from a bacteria, the Legionella bacteria. Usually kind of infects water systems when you think about it. It is usually spread through some water vapor or droplets. You inhale it. And those that have some chronic diseases, think of all the things we talked about in the past of high blood pressure, diabetes, lung disease, smokers have more of a chance of getting lung infections overall. And if you inhale this bacteria, you could come down with a pneumonia associated with Legionella, and it's called Legionnaire's disease. The Evanston Hotel had a bacteria that was found in the pool system and the hot tub system, and patrons at that hotel inhaled it. Some of them had issues with it and developed an infection. It's treated with antibiotics. It's not one of the more common bacterial pneumonias that we get, but it happens at times. These are things that, you know, maintenance of equipment and especially around with chlorination and cleaning is one of the things that keeps the bacteria at bay.
0: Yeah, now you make me not want to ever go in a hot tub or a pool again. Thank you for that, Dr. Moran. I appreciate it. But that's good that it's treatable. Andy Mazur and I were talking off the air about measles being back. They were completely eradicated. And if you, Andy, you said something, you had your measles vaccination was not strong enough.
2: Yeah, I had to have a booster. My doctor told me that I was born in 1967, and there was a couple of years the vaccine wasn't as effective.
0: Yeah.
28: Exactly. Yeah. Yep. Yeah, that is, there is a time period where we had vaccinations available. Just like any medication, sometimes the effect of that when you're getting treated, it doesn't give us what we expect overall. We think we're okay. And then if we actually test yourself for a titer to see if you have the immune response that's there, what we find is some don't. That time period in that mid-60s time period of the vaccination, it was less effective, and most adults need a little bit of a booster. Measles is one of those diseases that if we get vaccinated, the likelihood of spreading it is extremely low from those who don't have it, but we've had a little bit of a drop-off in vaccinations, and with that, we get a little, think of it as small little fires that pop up and are able to spread through the population because people didn't get vaccinated.
0: And I mean, think about it, what you just said. When you get vaccinated for measles, you're preventing the spread of it. So you're helping other people. And people are selfish these days, it appears. I am going to schedule my flu shot, my COVID shot. And my doctor has recommended getting a pneumonia vaccine because I may be on the other side of 50. And now, is there just one shot like forever, or do I have to do the pneumonia shot every year?
28: Pneumonia lasts. You get it. You don't get it every single year. The flu shot you're going to need every season because the flu vaccine, the flu virus changes and the vaccine changes along with it. But vaccines by themselves, think about it, as we get older, our immune system doesn't function as good as it did when we were younger. There's more chance of us getting infected. The more protection we have with vaccinations, the better off we do. Every single time we get sick, think of it as kind of wearing you down a little bit and making you more susceptible to get another infection or another illness. So those vaccinations, as we get older, are like safety belts for us, right? We don't know when we're going to run into somebody that has a disease, but as long as we have the vaccination, our likelihood of getting that or developing a serious illness from it or hospitalization goes down.
0: Science is amazing, isn't it, Dr. Moran? All right. We are going to take a quick break, and then we will continue talking about our health topics for the week. And Steve has a look at your weather right now.
17: Wendy, the only problem we're dealing with this morning in the weather department is this fog that's impacting some of our south suburbs into northwest Michigan. Michigan City this morning has a visibility of about 0.3 mile. It's about 0.25 mile from Lansing down toward Kankakee this morning, and a little bit of dense fog out near the DeKalb area as well. When that burns off, we're going to see mostly sunny skies today, a high near 73. Increasing clouds, though, overnight tonight. Another chance of some fog, a low of 54. Partly sunny day tomorrow. Expect a high near 76. It's 53 right now at O'Hare. It's 52 at Midway, 57 along the lakefront with partly cloudy skies.
14: 7.5 hours later, northbound Usaba Lakeshore Drive is still shut down from 47th to 39th. A deadly wrong-way driver crash occurring last night around 11:15 is still blocking all lanes. We do have two of the three vehicles involved on the back of flatbed tow trucks. This is courtesy of our live scene. The helicopter is above it right now, but still very extensive cleanup. A one-hour delay is starting back before 57th as you head northbound along the lakefront this morning. Southbound Route 53, watching a crash in the roadwork zone at Northwest Highway. The left lane is blocked, pretty heavy starting at Rand. Inbound Edens, 18 minutes from Lake Cook Road to Montrose. Kennedy now 40 in both directions, O'Hare into downtown. And the Eisenhower, about 45 minutes, both directions from Route 390 to the old post office. Stevenson, 43. veterans told to DuSable Lakeshore Drive. The Dan Ryan, just over half an hour right now in from 95th Street. Crews were working a crash at the Stevenson. It has wrapped up, but very slow going in both the locals and express starting around 63rd. From the Republic Bank of Chicago Traffic Desk, I'm Amanda Sternecki.
17: 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Arthur J. Gallagher up nearly 2% at $231.10 a share. 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And that's business.
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31: As veterans, we've dealt with noise. 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
0: 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Wendy Snyder in for Bob Surratt, and we are talking to Dr. Thomas Moran, Chief Medical Officer at Northwestern Medicine Central DuPage Hospital. All right, Dr. Moran, these GLP-1s are so successful in weight loss. They really seem to be the wonder drug. I've been hearing so many good things about them, and now there's something else, a surprising role it can play in cancer outcomes.
28: Yeah, there's been increased use of the GLP-1s. There's many, many people that are on them, and now we're seeing the effects other than just reduction in weight. What other things can it affect with our health? So obesity is one of the biggest risk factors just behind smoking for developing cancers. Controlling obesity may overall decrease your chances of developing a cancer because it's one of the risk factors. So if you think of it, those that are taking GLP-1s for obesity, their overall risk of developing could go down. And there are some studies saying that the drugs also affect the ability of our cells to combat and fight cancer. What we need to look at is this the reduction in weight, or is it the drug effect itself that helps kind of decrease the risk of cancers overall? So studies are going to have to be done of those that aren't obese. Does the GLP-1 drugs change the trajectory of developing cancers? So more research is going to be needed on this, but you're right. We're finding out that there are more effects of these drugs overall that are affecting the health of individuals that are taking them.

0: The only bad things I have heard about GLP-1s is that it can affect your eyesight in a negative way, and your insurance doesn't cover it. Those are the two bad things I've been hearing about it.
1: The biggest thing about GLP-1s overall is those that you think of the risk to benefit, right? Any drug that we prescribe out there has some risk associated with it. It is, does this drug benefit you overall and increase your health span? And the GLP-1s do a really good job of that. If they're prescribed according to what you're getting treated for, majority of them are covered under insurance plans. But then again, the other part of it is you have to change your lifestyle at the same time, even though you're taking this drug. It's not a miracle cure for you. You're going to have to change the way that you eat, and you're going to have to increase your exercise and kind of resistance training to increase your muscle mass. You don't want to go the one way of lose weight but then become frail.
0: Yeah, that's a great point. All right, and something else that came up in the news, which is honestly kind of scary to me. You think of someone having a stroke, you think of an older person, but it's becoming more common among younger adults.
1: Yeah, there was a study that looked back at records from 1993 to 2020. Now, it's in two areas, one in Cincinnati and one in northern Kentucky. And it looked at the rate of strokes in the ages of 20 to 54. And what they found is from 1993, the rate doubled. So 34 people that develop a stroke per 100,000 in 93, now 62 per 100,000 in 2020. Why? Why is this happening? The risk of strokes overall come from hypertension, diabetes, atrial fibrillation, substance abuse. And what they also found is from 1993 to 2020, substance use went up from 5% in 93 to 40% in 2020. Mostly marijuana use has gone up. But we also have increase in our chronic diseases. As time has gone by, there's more obesity in America. More obesity and sedentary life leads to more chances of developing chronic diseases like diabetes, high blood pressure, atrial fibrillation, which now is the risk factors developing cardiovascular disease and stroke. So are they going up independently of things? No, they're associated with other things that are happening in our lives that are contributing to the risk factors. And it goes back to what we've always said. It's maintain healthy activity, a good balanced diet, don't smoke, limit alcohol overall, control your blood pressure, and if you do develop diabetes, get it under control, and your risks go down for developing stroke and cardiovascular disease.
0: Well, that's no fun. And now there's another story today. Just one small serving of ultra-processed food a day is linked to higher disease risk. So, yeah, I get it, but just one serving, doctor?
1: Yeah, ultra-processed foods are the bane of everybody's existence, right? Everybody loves them. So you think of one serving, 3.5 ounces, 100 grams. So it's a small bag of chips, a small little candy, a pop as you go through and drink a pop.
0: What about Cheez-Its?
1: still processed.
0: Darn it.
1: And think about what happens with intake of these ultra-processed foods. They're increases your risk of developing chronic diseases. That's what contributes to this overall. It is, think of it, instead of trying to eliminate all ultra-processed foods, is trying instead to think of, hey, can I have a bag of chips once in a while? As long as I have a balanced diet, I increase my fiber, increase fruits and vegetables, exercise, limit alcohol, right? Do all the good things, and then once in a while you can have a bag of chips or some Cheez-Its.
0: Well, thanks for the A-OK on that. I appreciate it, Dr. Moran. Great to speak to you.
1: Take care, Wendy.
0: Dr. Thomas Moran, Chief Medical Officer at Northwestern Medicine's Central DuPage Hospital. News coming up at the top of the hour from the Northwestern Medicine Newsroom. But first, Steve Grzanich with today's Market Outlook.
2: 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Coming up in the business week ahead, jobs data will be the focus. We'll get the job openings and labor turnover survey on Tuesday, followed by ADP's monthly hiring survey on Wednesday. Weekly jobless claims are due out on Thursday. And the big headline story of the week will be the monthly jobs report being released by the Labor Department on Friday. Most analysts expect the economy added about 83,000 non-farm payroll jobs in September, down from 162,000 the prior month. The unemployment rate is forecast to stay at 4.1%. Today on the calendar, the New York Fed president has a two-day regional visit to New York and likely comments. Interest rates will be a focus of investors who will be listening in on that. On the earnings calendar today, Jefferies Financial Group, Vail Resorts, IDT Corporation, and the Intergroup reporting quarterly financial earnings today. Just a few things that could move the markets on this Monday, September the 28th.
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0: Working outdoors today, expect the temperatures to hit a high of 73, big one, 0% chance of rain, winds blowing in at 8 miles per hour. 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
2: It's 52 degrees at 7:01. Good morning, I'm Steve Grzanich. We have mostly cloudy skies now, but sunshine in the forecast today after some fog this morning. Charges have been filed against a man in the shooting of a toddler in Chicago.
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2: In business, U.S. stock futures are lower this morning. Global stocks are mixed.
16: 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North End Usaba Lakeshore Drive remains shut down between 47th and 39th. Investigation into an overnight deadly crash continues. A 1 hour, 10 minute delay is starting back now around Hayes. Again, this crash happened around 11:15 last night, so almost 8 hours into this northbound Usaba Lakeshore Drive closure. An earlier crash south on Route 53 in the roadwork zone at Northwest Highway that has now been cleared up. Eden's to and from Lake Cook Road, 20 minutes. The Kennedy 43 from O'Hare to downtown, 40 on the outbound trip. Eisenhower 50 from Route 390 to the old post office. Stevenson 45, veterans told to Usaba Lakeshore Drive. And it looks like a lot of people are opting to use the inbound Dan Ryan because of that northbound Usaba Lakeshore Drive closure. It's 38 minutes now inbound on the Ryan, 95th Street into downtown. Amanda Cernecki, WGN Traffic Central.
2: A man charged in a shooting that critically injured a one-year-old girl on Chicago's southwest side will appear before a judge today. The shooting happened just after midnight on Saturday inside of a home near 64th and Mozart. WGN's Emmy Victor is at the Cook County Criminal Courts building this morning with more.
14: An arrest was made just minutes after police arrived to the scene, which was in Chicago's Marquette Park neighborhood. Authorities revealed that 38-year-old Deveris Washington was taken into custody, and he faces several charges right now, including reckless discharge of a firearm. But at this time, it still remains unclear.

0: More than 175,000 visitors to the Obama Presidential Center in Chicago since it opened in June. That includes visitors from all 50 states and so far 39 countries. We're also learning today it cost nearly $1 billion to build the Presidential Center. That's according to new figures released by the Obama Foundation. The final price tag was $909 million, $59 million more than indicated in June. Foundation says that the amenities, additional amenities, drove up the final price. The entire project came from private funding, but that does not include $123 million in Chicago and Illinois taxpayer dollars that were used to improve infrastructure around the campus. A teacher and coach in the northwest suburbs faces child porn charges. McHenry County prosecutors say John Anderlich used Snapchat to send child pornography last month. He was arrested on multiple charges, including dissemination of child sexual abuse material. The time of his arrest, Anderlich was employed as a teacher in the Wakanda Community Unit School District 118 and coached youth sports locally. WGN Sports Time, 7:05.
1: Team USA won 9 of the 12 singles matches yesterday to come back and win the President's Cup, 17-13. One of the youngest players on the team showed his flair on the 18th hole to help close out the win. WGN's Jack Heinrich has more from Medina.
2: Playing with golf's best, 21-year-old Jackson Koivin showed that he belongs.
3: I mean, it felt great just having the support of these guys. We had such a close team. Our vice captains and captains were so great. And it's just one of the best experiences of my life. And to close it out the way I did, it was awesome.
2: The rookie American was the only player to go undefeated in the 2026 President's Cup. From Medina Country Club, Jack Heinrich, WGN Sports.
1: Koivin was 2-0-1 in his three matches this week. Primetime game for the Bears tonight. They face the Eagles at Soldier Field. Head coach Ben Johnson isn't tipping his hand just yet about a starting quarterback, Case Keenum or Tyson Bagent.
4: Both are very cerebral players. I know they'll be mentally prepared for the game. And, we'll see what it looks like. But there's a reason why Tyson was the backup as we ended camp, and we felt good about who he is as a player and what he can bring to the table to this offense. And so would be excited to get him out there as well.
1: Join us tonight at 6 for Happen will be pregame right here on 720 WGN. Cubs and White Sox start their playoff series tomorrow. Sox will be at Houston after finishing up the regular season with a 4-2 win over Colorado. Game 1 tomorrow afternoon at 4. Cubs head to San Diego after wrapping up the regular season with a 6-2 victory over the Red Sox at Tropicana Field. Alex Bregman with a couple of home runs to drive in 4 in the final tune-up before the playoffs start tomorrow at Petco Park. And the Hawks start their regular season tomorrow night at Vegas. We'll have all the action beginning with Blackhawks Live at 8 on WGN and WGNRadio.com. 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
5: Hey there, good morning. We've got areas of dense fog out there this morning, so heads up, patchy but dense, and that'll linger through your mid-morning. Above it will be a mostly sunny sky around here by your, obviously, mid to late morning and afternoon. We'll make it into the 70s today, 73 degrees with northeast winds up to 10 miles per hour, upper 60s at the lakefront. Tonight, 54, increasing clouds and some patchy fog rolls back in tonight into tomorrow morning. A little more cloud cover around here tomorrow at 76 degrees. From the WGN Weather Center, I'm Morgan Cook.
0: Right now in Chicago, we have 52 degrees at O'Hare. It's 57 downtown with clearing skies at Waukegan, clear skies and 51. And now your money on WGN. The markets look like they're going to open in the red this morning at 8:30 when the opening bell rings. All three averages are down. The NASDAQ is off nearly 1% this morning in futures trading. Global stocks have been mixed in Europe. The numbers are higher in Asia, mostly lower overnight. Chicago News on Demand, 24/7, online, on the app, and on your smart speaker. I'm Steve Brzanich, WGN Radio News.
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0: like Mondays because you have the enthusiasm you need to start the week. Tuesdays are usually kind of a bummer for me. Because, you know, I get all excited about Monday and then it's like, oh man, have to do this again tomorrow? All right, Wendy Snyder in for Bob Surratt. He is on vacation for a couple of weeks, so you guys are stuck with me. Nothing you can do about it. And today is the big day. At 10 a.m., the polls officially close for WGN's Best Delis Tournament Championship. I'm so suggestible that, you know, I worked yesterday talking about this deli tournament. I had to go to Fontano's Subs in Hinsdale on the way home and get a sub. It just sounded so good to me. They're already out of the running, but we will announce the winner on the John Williams Show today at 10 a.m., either Tony's in Edison Park or Frankie's in Oak Brook, which that I've had. Frankie's is pretty good. I have not been to Tony's. One of those will be crowned our Chicagoland's Best Delis Tournament champion. You can still vote at WGNradio.com/bestdelis. 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And just to give you a little update, Rod Blagojevich actually chimed in yesterday with his support for Tony's Deli. And then Dennis Savard did a video to show his support for Frankie's. So they canceled each other out.
1: And Anthony Rizzo had a tweet yesterday or the day before about Tony's as well.
0: Really?
1: Yeah.
0: I got to go there. All right, speaking of Anthony Rizzo, so Cubs, Sox, Bears, were...
1: Yeah, there's nothing going on in sports at all today or tomorrow, so I'm going to take the rest of the day off. Is that okay?
0: No, it is not. This is excitement.
1: This is great. I mean, the Bears and the Eagles tonight at Soldier Field on Monday Night Football. It's really weird because I'm harkening back to 1989 when the Cubs were in the playoffs against the Giants. And that same situation appeared. The Bears played the Eagles on Monday night, and then the Cubs.

0: and the Giants opened up the playoffs the next day because I went to both. And it was really a very interesting thing to see this kind of coming around again. But so, yeah, the Bears and the Eagles tonight, and then the playoffs begin tomorrow for the White Sox and the Cubs. First time they're both in the playoffs in 18 years. 2008 was the last time that happened.
1: And they clinched something on
0: the same day for the first time ever.
1: Okay. Yeah, so that's history
0: making. Yeah.
1: All right.
0: So the White Sox will open up against the Astros in Houston. They didn't win the season series. They had some problems with the Astros the last time they were there. It was only a few weeks ago, so they're pretty familiar with what they're going to be facing. So that game starts at 4 o'clock, and that's tomorrow afternoon. The Cubs will be in San Diego as opposed to last year when San Diego was at Wrigley for that best of three, which the Cubs won 2-1. The Cubs did win the season series. They won that 5 out of 6, so they were 5-1 against the Padres this year. But, yeah, throw that out because the Padres have been playing some of the best baseball around going into the playoffs. So that game, the first two games will start at 9 o'clock Chicago time. So a little late night Cubs viewing if you're into that.
1: Boy, you're going to be busy. What'd you do yesterday with no Bears game?
0: Yeah, I was kind of, I didn't know what to do yesterday. I actually went to brunch with my wife and hung out with the dog a little bit. It was weird being home on a Sunday during the football season.
1: Yeah, again, it was just strange. No Bears game, but tonight you're back.
0: Yeah, tonight I'm coming back. We'll have Hampton OB starting at 6, then we'll watch the game. Dine on some great Bartolini's, and then we'll come back at 10:30 and wrap it up in, at midnight, and we'll get you all the info before the game that we can find about who the Bears will actually start at quarterback tonight, whether it's Case Keenum, the veteran third-string quarterback, or whether it's Tyson Bagent, the number two guy, who was just cleared from concussion protocol.
1: Oh, he was cleared.
0: Yeah, and he practiced for the first time yesterday. So we'll on Saturday. So we'll see exactly what Ben Johnson has up his sleeve tonight.
1: Bagent, I'm thinking Bagent tonight.
0: Yeah, I'm thinking Keenum because he's had the most work during the week with the first team and the most reps when the game plan was installed on Wednesday. So that's where I'm leaning. I think that's where most are, but you never know with Ben Johnson.
1: Speaking, you said, you know, you're going to wrap it up after the game. Mm-hmm. Can you wrap me up a Bartolini's meatball for tomorrow?
0: I can leave you one in the fridge.
2: Me too, while you're on.
0: Yeah, I'll leave you both one in the fridge.
1: All right, no maybe problem. Two?
0: Yeah, three, four, whatever.
1: Need a couple of balls.
0: Well, you know, we have to beat OB to the line, though, because OB loves the spaghetti and the meatballs.
1: Mm-hmm. Yeah. Who doesn't? All right. Well, thank you, Andy. Mm-hmm. And we'll talk a little more Bears coming up. Right now, though, Steve has a look at your weather.
3: Wendy, we have a worsening situation with some of this fog in the area this morning. Compared to last hour, visibility is down in places like Lansing and Kankakee and through portions of eastern Will County this morning. Visibility now zero at Lansing, visibility now zero at Kankakee, and about a half a mile at Michigan City this morning. We're also seeing about a quarter mile visibility at DeKalb. There is a dense fog advisory for southern counties that includes portions of Will and Kankakee and over into northwest Indiana, Lake and Porter counties there. The rest of the weather story, though, includes mostly sunny skies eventually for the Chicago area today and 73 degrees for a high. It'll be increasingly cloudy overnight tonight. There's another possibility of fog overnight and early tomorrow, 54 for a low. And then tomorrow, partly sunny, a high near 76. Right now in Chicago, clouds at O'Hare and 52. Sunshine here at the lakefront at 57. Clear skies at St. Charles and 46.
4: And right now, a 1 hour, 15-minute delay building up north on DuSable Lakeshore Drive from 63rd to 47th. That, again, is where all traffic is still forced off for a deadly crash investigation. This crash happening 8 hours ago at 11:15 last night. Again, north on DuSable Lakeshore Drive shut down from 47th to 39th Oakwood, but these heavy delays stretching back to 63rd. So a lot of folks are opting to use the inbound Dan Ryan. That is now 43 minutes from 95th Street into downtown. Up to the north on the Edens, over 20 minutes to and from Lake Cook Road. The Kennedy 44 in from the airport, pushing 50 minutes outbound. Eisenhower now just over the hour mark from Route 390 to the old post office, 45 minutes on the outbound side. Stevenson 52, veterans told to DuSable Lakeshore Drive. Again, northbound DuSable Lakeshore Drive closed 47th to 39th, and southbound getting busy from Fullerton, right around Fullerton. That's all due to a reported crash there. From the Republic Bank of Chicago Traffic Desk, I'm Amanda Sternecki.
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1: 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Good morning to you. It's Wendy Snyder in for Bob Surratt for the next couple of weeks. He's on vacation. And time now for extremely local news sponsored by Great Lakes Credit Union, committed to financially empowering local communities. Let's say hello to reporter for Black Club Chicago, Michael Liptrot. Hi, Michael. How's it going?
17: Hey, Wendy, I'm all right. Thank y'all for having me this morning.
1: Absolutely. All right. I really like hanging out on porches. I live in the suburbs, so we have a lot of front porches, but Chicago's known for the back porch culture. Tell us about this.
17: Yes. This is a steep history in the city when it comes to particularly these wooden back porches that a lot of these 2 and 3 flats have, especially, you know, decades ago for a lot of immigrant communities that couldn't quite have a single family home yet. You know, getting a 2 flat or a 3 flat with a back porch was the best thing you could do. And so people, you know, occasionally they'll ignore rental agreements or HOA rules, and they'll use their back porch for some everything. You know, people, we talk to people that have music festivals, plays, comedy shows, art venues, and even a terrarium and a plant area, a garden, all on their back porch. So this is really a great story we have. We talk to people like Gabriella Auth in Lincoln Square, who turned her place into a pottery station with a pottery wheel.

0: somebody in Hyde Park who has a whole PVC pipe set up for rainwater to water his plants, and even a whole festival. So there's a festival called Deck Fest that's happening at an Edgewater apartment. So check out our story. You know, read about, you have a bunch of just individual slices of life looking at people who make the most out of their back porch.
1: I love that so much. Yes, this is at Black Club, blackclubchicago.org. Chicago's back porch culture is thriving.
0: Do you have a back porch?
1: I do not, but my mom grew up in a three flat in Cicero, and I remember hanging out on those back stoops all the time. So I loved that. That was fun, but we didn't have like a pottery wheel or hanging gardens or anything like that. We missed the boat, I guess. There's another story that there's a Chicago artist, he's a musician, Chris Dunn, and he goes by Fleshed Out and is performing at these local restaurants one at a time. Tell us about this story.
0: Yes, so Fleshed Out, like you said, Chris Dunn, he started a campaign, essentially, of playing shows in local restaurants. And we're not talking about, like, huge venues. We're talking about the Wiener Circle. And people pack in these small venues and come out, you know, 50, 100 people come out and fill up a venue. And so he's been really going around Chicago building an audience. So, like I mentioned, one of his latest shows that we followed him at was Wiener Circle in Lincoln Park. But also he's done places like Flubba Dub, which is an Asian restaurant, a taqueria in Uptown. And so it's really interesting. And it's a part of more or less his presence. He has a big social media presence, and he promotes these shows, and people come out. And so who we're talking about, Chris Dunn, he's originally from Memphis, and he moved to Chicago in 2018 to study at DePaul. And he started doing shows about 5 years ago. About 4 years ago in 2022, when a band from Nashville asked him to open up. And then over the last 5 years, he has released about 8 songs, and he's gearing up to finish up a debut album this year. So it's very interesting. Definitely check out his social media. In our story, we have his social media posts embedded so you can see what the vibe is like. But he's really building a cult following. We have pictures where some fans come out, and they have, like, tattoos of him. And this is,
1: That's an artist
0: who doesn't have a debut album out.
1: All right. Well, you know, he's working hard to get people to notice him. We are out of time, but I want to mention really quickly, and you can find the rest of the story at blockclubchicago.org. There's a Westside nonprofit that does violence prevention and youth outreach work, and they're now offering free on-site hair care and beauty services for the young people it works with, and I think that's so important. We don't have time to discuss the whole thing, but go to blockclubchicago.org and learn about that. Michael, so great to talk to you once again.
0: Thank you again, Wendy, and yes, that's You Can Chicago, but always glad to be on this morning.
1: Absolutely. Thank you very, very much. Extremely Local News with Michael Liptrot, and go to blockclubchicago.org. 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
3: Degrees at 7:30. Good morning. I'm Steve Brzanich. Cloudy skies now, but we're on our way today to a sunny 73. 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A terrorist plot is thwarted in the UK involving a military base used by the U.S.
4: Bears starting quarterback for tonight, still not known.
3: In business, U.S. stock futures are lower. An hour to go until the opening bell. Global stocks are mixed.
5: 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No change, northbound Dusable Lakeshore Drive. All traffic still forced off at 47th. The roadway is shut down 47th to 39th for an ongoing deadly crash investigation. That crash occurring around 11:15 last night. A one-hour delay starts back at 63rd, and then southbound Dusable Lakeshore Drive jammed up from Montrose to just past Belmont. A reported crash there. Both directions of the Edens, 25 minutes from Lake Cook Road to Montrose. The Kennedy, 45 in from O'Hare, just over 50 minutes outbound. The Eisenhower, over the hour mark from Route 390 to the old post office. Stevenson, 53 from the Veterans Toll to Dusable Lakeshore Drive. And the Dan Ryan, now almost 40 minutes in from 95th. Amanda Cernecki, WGN Traffic Central.
3: British police have arrested five men near an airbase used by the U.S. for the Iran war. They're accused of plotting a terrorist attack. News Nation's Tom Dempsey has details.
6: The incident, taking place in southwest England near Royal Air Force Base Fairford, owned by the British military but used at times by U.S. forces as a base for bombers conducting strikes in Iran. Exact details about the suspects still remain unknown, but investigators say they received a tip overnight of the trucks traveling toward the airbase. Footage showed an extensive response from police, leading to over 80 homes nearby being evacuated and an area of 400 yards around the scene being taped off.
3: The arrests come amid heightened concern about threats from hostile states, including Iran. Pope Leo says he's committed to ending the abuse of children by Catholic priests. The pledge came in a meeting with French abuse survivors. In a two-hour meeting with seven survivors in France, the Pope met privately with each victim and heard proposals on how to improve the church's safeguards. He thanked them for their painful testimony and reaffirmed his commitment to ensuring the harm they experienced is not repeated. Boeing has identified a software glitch on some 737 MAX jets that could affect automated flight guidance during a specific landing scenario. The issue can occur when pilots change their planned flight path after a missed approach. Boeing says it notified all 737 operators last month and is developing a software update to permanently fix the problem. Southwest and United have asked Boeing to hold deliveries of new 737 MAX jets with the affected software. Health officials are warning of potential measles exposure at Union Station in Chicago and Spring Hill Suites in Chinatown. That dates back to September 10th. If infected, symptoms would likely be setting in this past Thursday and Sunday through perhaps next week. But be on the lookout through the upcoming weekend at least. WGN's Winnie Dortch has more.
7: The Illinois Department of Public Health sent out its last alert earlier this month. An out-of-state domestic traveler with a confirmed case of measles made their way through the train station on August 27th through 28th. Now, something important to mention, if you can be exposed to measles without talking or touching an affected person, that's because the virus lingers in the air for up to 2 hours after the person leaves the room.
3: Illinois has 23 confirmed measles cases. A dozen people are hurt.

0: Heard after a crash involving a Chicago Transit Authority bus on the near north side. Firefighters say an SUV hit the side of the bus last night near Michigan and Huron. The victims were sent to the hospital. Their conditions are not known. An investigation is ongoing. Millions of Americans receiving SNAP benefits will see a small increase starting October 1st, but bigger changes could be coming for the former food stamps program. The maximum monthly benefit for a family of three in most states will rise by $23, while states will also take on a larger share of SNAP administrative costs. Starting October 1st, states will be responsible for 75% of those costs, up from 50%. And next year, most states are scheduled to begin paying a share of SNAP benefits themselves, based in part on their error rates. Analysts warn the higher costs could put pressure on state budgets and potentially lead to fewer services or SNAP participants. WGN Sports Time, 735.
1: 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Case Keenum or Tyson Bagent? Nobody's quite sure yet which will start for the Bears tonight against the Eagles. Keenum hasn't started a game since 2023. Bagent just cleared out a concussion protocol. What we do know is that Caleb Williams will be out for this game, with his hamstring injury now being diagnosed as a grade 2 strain, which will mean his return could be a couple of weeks away. We'll have all the details tonight. Happen will be pregame starting at 6 here on WGN. Last night on Sunday Night Football, the Broncos rallied to beat the Rams 30-26. Also on Sunday, Minnesota and Detroit won their games. USC is suspending linebacker Desmond Stevens one game due to his conduct in Saturday night's game against Oregon. Suspension comes after his late hit on Oregon's quarterback Dante Moore. Playoffs start for the Cubs and Sox. The White Sox start a best-of-three series in Houston tomorrow afternoon at 4, and the Cubs head to San Diego to begin their wild-card series tomorrow night at 9. Both teams wrapped up the regular season with wins. Alex Bregman homered twice for the Cubs. The U.S. team captured its 11th consecutive victory in the President's Cup, taking down the international team 17-13 yesterday at Medina. The Americans rallied to win 9 of the 12 singles matches yesterday for that victory. The U.S. is now an all-time 14-1-1 in the event. Blackhawks hockey getting underway for real tomorrow night. The Hawks visiting the Golden Knights. A full evening of hockey begins tomorrow night at 8 with Blackhawks Live here on WGN and WGNRadio.com. 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I'm Andy Mazur, WGN Sports.
0: And now the forecast from the Four Seasons Heating, Air Conditioning, Plumbing, Sewer, and Electric Weather Center. Some patchy fog this morning, then mostly sunny, high near 73. Increasing clouds tonight with patchy fog, a low of 54. And then tomorrow, partly sunny, high near 76. Right now in Chicago, we're at 52 at O'Hare, mostly cloudy. Waukegan has clear skies this morning and 51 at Batavia, clear skies and 46. And now your money on WGN. U.S. stock futures are falling and oil prices are surging this morning. We have about an hour to go until the opening bell, and stocks have been lower and moving even lower. The NASDAQ is off more than 1% this morning, and the Dow is off nearly 0.5%, so is the S&P 500. We could see a nearly 300-point drop in the NASDAQ, a nearly 250-point drop in the Dow in an hour when that opening bell rings. Stocks in Europe are higher. Asia finished mixed overnight. Volkswagen is recalling nearly 3 million vehicles because a screw that could fail and cause loss of steering capabilities. The National Highway Traffic Safety Administration has released a final report saying that certain environmental conditions could affect a screw that attaches the vehicle's steering rack to its subframe. Affected vehicles include the Volkswagen Tiguan, the Touran, the Golf Variant, and Caddy models built between September 2013 and July 2024. Chicago News on demand 24/7, online, on the app, and on your smart speaker. I'm Steve Brzanich, WGN Radio News.
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1: President Trump may not be on the ticket in November, but he is hitting the road to campaign for Republicans and this home stretch before midterms. I'm Bree Jackson, News Nation Deputy DC Bureau Chief, and this is the Political Minute. Now, we are just 39 days away from midterm elections, with control of both the House and the Senate up for grabs. President Trump has pledged to campaign himself in the most competitive races, telling Republicans this.
2: I want to thank you for all the hard work during this very important season, and I will be with you 100% all the way to November.
1: Now, the president will not be campaigning with all Republicans. A growing number are distancing themselves from him this election season over an increasingly unpopular war in Iran and its impact on the U.S. economy. But with that, the president has already held rallies in both North and South Carolina. His next stop will be Alabama on October 2nd before campaigning for fellow Republicans in Tennessee and Oklahoma. I'm Bree Jackson, and this is the News Nation Political Minute.
3: WGN. Good morning to you. It's Wendy Snyder sitting in for Bob Surratt. He's on vacation for a couple of weeks. I am here for you guys. And Steve Alexander is here for your business of food.
4: Yeah, thank you. And as we've been hearing, our WGN Deli tournament is down to the championship round between Tony's of Edison Park and Frankie's of Oak Brook. And the champion will be crowned later this morning. And of course, mustard is a key ingredient for any deli sandwich. And one of the sponsors of the tournament is Coop's, which is in the National Mustard Hall of Fame.
5: We've got mustards from Coop's when it was in Chicago and also in Pleasant Prairie, Wisconsin.
4: That's Barry Levinson of the Mustard Hall of Fame in Madison.
5: We're open every day. Admission is free.
4: Also home to one of Chicago's very own.
6: Yeah, Spike Odell's Bite Your Butt Mustard.
4: Coop's was Chicago's very own. It was established in 1897 by a Dutch immigrant named Peter Coop's. He began the business under the name Holland Mills in Chicago using a simple hand-cranked mill.
7: Where you basically crush the seeds down and then became fine powder and then mixed it with vinegar and spices.
4: And then Peter would sell it around town on a horse-drawn cart. Today, Coop's is still family-owned, just a different family, part of the Olds Products Company, and General Manager Mike Sheeter says Coop's moved all of its operations across the cheese curtain to Pleasant Prairie in 1995, and from there, Coop's mustard is shipped nationwide.
7: Everything is bottled, produced, everything is done here.
4: As they say, it is the mustard America relishes. But what is in mustard? How's it made? Answers after I thank the all-new Chevy Silverado for sponsoring us today. 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Okay, Coop's Mustard started in Chicago more than 125 years ago with Peter Coop's using a simple recipe.
7: Mostly vinegar, water, mustard seed, and different spices.
4: Where do you get the mustard seed?
7: Most of it's grown in Canada.
4: He says some of the mustard seeds also come from North Dakota and Montana. And one more thing about the Coop's Mustard Factory in Pleasant Prairie, where a few hundred people work, you can tell by the smell.
7: Yeah, smells like mustard. I gotta be honest with you. You walk outside when they're produced and you can smell it. 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
4: 16 flavors. 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You know, mustard makes me think of hot dogs, which makes me think of beer. And today is National Drink Beer Day. It's also National Strawberry Cream Pie Day. I'm Steve Alexander. That's the business of mustard on 720 WGN.
3: All right. Isn't every day National Drink Beer Day? I mean, come on. You can have one or two. I just really, after talking to Dr. Moran earlier today, it's like we can't have fun anymore at all. And I have to laugh because I worked with you filling in for Bob a month or so, maybe two ago.
8: And yeah, number one, I like beer.
3: Yeah, I do too, Harry. There was a tornado warning. Yeah. Were you here that
9: day? Yes, I was.
3: All right. So I was driving home, and I stopped on Lakeshore Drive because I didn't know what to do, and I heard the sirens right

0: by Buckingham Fountain. And I'm like, oh, should I drive home? Should I wait? I don't know what to do. Jimmy Mack was coming into work to WGN to do production. And I called him and said, oh my God, it's so bad. It's so bad. He goes, oh, I'm flying in. Nothing going on here. And I'm like, oh, it's horrid. So I drove, I decided, let's just get home. I'll be careful. If it looks weird, I'll pull over. So I got home and my sister called me to make sure I was okay. And I said, oh yeah, I'm in the drive-thru at McDonald's. I told that story to Joe Romano. And now anytime McDonald's stuff comes up, you give it to me. I feel like I'm the McDonald's lady.
1: Well, you know, McDonald's is in the news. I wouldn't say it's targeted, a targeted story finder for you.
0: No. I know, but you thought that was so funny because it's like, yeah, I made it home. I made it home and I'm in the drive-thru waiting for my McDouble. And so Joe gave me this McDonald's stuff. And there's this social media trend of putting a cookie inside your double cheeseburger. Now, I like a good double cheeseburger. I actually prefer the McDouble because only one slice of cheese. That's all you need.
2: Okay.
0: But putting a cookie in there so you can get your salt and sweet. And I know people do that by dipping fries in their shakes and, you know, to go to Wendy's and dip it in your Frosty. But a cookie in your burger?
3: Yeah, no, that's disgusting.
2: Yeah, no, thank you.
3: Keep them separate, please.
0: Yeah. And then McDonald's is also, because this is a McDonald's segment, exploring new menu items for GLP-1 users. Because portions are reduced and people on GLP-1, which we heard Dr. Moran mention, are quite a lot of people, they need more protein. So most of the people on GLP-1s head towards the chicken nugget area or the Filet-O-Fish and Happy Meals because of the protein and portion flexibility. But now they may come up with just a big pack of protein. So just give me a plain burger on a cookie.
3: The portion sizes also here in America in general are out of control, whether it be with fast food or otherwise. I mean, you go to a McDonald's in the UK or Europe, like I did when I was on my honeymoon light years ago, and you know, you ask for a medium, and it's the equivalent of a small here. So I don't necessarily think that's a bad idea to kind of maybe get those portion sizes down.
0: You say that because you're a tiny little girl.
3: Oh, stop. Oh, whatever.
0: I want to supersize it, baby, and I'm going to do it.
3: Okay.
0: I don't know.
3: It's America.
0: Quite honestly, supersize is way too big.
3: Yes.
2: Huge.
0: It is way too big.
3: Mm-hmm.
0: A medium at McDonald's, best Diet Coke ever, and we all know why. It's the straw. The circumference of the straw is a little larger, and it's a premixed thing.
3: Whoa.
0: Yeah.
3: Math. Wow.
0: Me and Ronald McDonald dated for a while, and, you know, we go back. All right. Steve has a look at your weather right now.
2: Well, we do have some fog in the area this morning, but that's going to burn off soon, and then we'll have mostly sunny skies on our Monday today, 73 for a high. We do have a dense fog advisory that's in effect for areas south of Chicago and southeast of Chicago. That includes portion of Will County and Kankakee County into Lake and Porter counties this morning. Increasing clouds overnight tonight. We do have another chance for patchy fog overnight and early tomorrow, 54 for a low. And then tomorrow, partly sunny, expect a high near 76. In Chicago this morning, some sunshine here at the lakefront in 57. It's 52 at O'Hare. At Aurora this morning, clear skies and 46.
3: We're 8.5 hours now into the closure of northbound DuSable Lakeshore Drive from 47 to 39th Oakwood Boulevard, again due to a fatal crash that occurred last night around 11:15. The cleanup and investigation does continue. About a 1 hour delay stretching back to 63rd, and then southbound DuSable Lakeshore Drive over a 15-minute delay from Foster to past Belmont. Crews are working a crash there. Unclear what lane is blocked at this time, but very heavy traffic as you approach that crash southbound just past Belmont. A new accident outbound along the Eisenhower at First Avenue in the right lane. It's now an hour from the old post office out to Route 390. Hour 7 back inbound, the Kennedy just over 50 minutes in both directions from O'Hare into downtown. And delays this morning on Metro's Milwaukee District North line. Half hour delays both inbound and outbound. There's emergency track repair happening near the Prairie Crossing Station. There's a broken rail. So again, about half hour backups on trains both directions on the Milwaukee District North line this morning. From the Republic Bank of Chicago Traffic Desk, I'm Amanda Cernecki.
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6: 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Wendy Snyder here with you, sitting in for Bob Surratt. And we have a harvest moon that is happening tonight. And I was thinking, oh, for Bob's record collection, maybe I should play Harvest Moon by Neil Young. But that is kind of a boring song, and I hate to say that. I love Neil Young, but that is not one of my favorite Neil Young tunes at all. So we're going to play something a little bit later on this morning. And then I was talking about, I was talking to my son Michael about things in school that helped you remember things, like mnemonic devices, I guess. Is that what they're called?
7: Yeah.
6: And so Roy G. Biv, the colors of the rainbow. Mm-hmm. So red, orange, yellow, green, blue, indigo, violet. Do you have any mnemonic devices like that?
7: No.
6: You think about it, because I have plants in my house because I'm a horticulturist, H-O-A-R-D, a culturist. I have, I think, 47 plants now. I know. I have a problem. I do. I love them. And so you know, you look things up and it's like, oh, if you have a south-facing window. So I try to figure out what direction is what. And I said to my son, Michael, I said, well, the sun...

0: sets in the West, so obviously it rises in the East. And I said, I think of Bruce Springsteen and the E Street Band, and The River is a song that Bruce did, and the Chicago River is east of us, so downtown is east. And he's like, that is the longest way in the world to get to that.
1: It is. It's a pretty long
0: but
1: way.
0: But it works.
2: But if it works and helps you out, then you're good to go.
0: Bruce Springsteen, E Street Band, east is the river. And he did a song called The River. So come on.
1: Yes, he did.
0: And then, you know, if you're writing, I'm right-handed. So if you say, you know how people always do that joke, you know, take a left turn, no, other left. I sometimes have to pretend writing to figure out which is my right hand. Just because then I'm like, okay, right and left. I probably know, but it just became a habit where I would err right, and then I'm like, oh, this is my right side. I'm going to turn right.
1: But then if you put your finger and your thumb out, your left forms an L.
0: For loser, not for left.
1: Well, left. That's your left hand.
0: Oh. Well, see, you have a little trick, too. Adam, do you have a trick?
3: I got a couple of them.
0: Oh, please share with the class.
3: Yeah. Holmes, you know, for the Great Lakes.
0: Huron, Ontario.
3: Well, I guess it's Haines now, but yeah.
0: Oh, yeah. I was listening to John Williams said that, yeah. And Ontario is now, what is it, Lake America?
3: Yeah.
0: All right, so Huron, Ontario, Michigan, Erie, Superior. All right, I passed your test.
3: Yes.
0: What's your other one?
3: And Every Good Boy Deserves Fudge for music.
0: Yeah. Every good boy deserves a favor is what we do, but I like fudge better.
3: And Me too. I'm a big fan of fudge.
0: And then with chocolate, walnut, because that's the best.
3: Oh, both. Yeah, you got to have walnuts in there for
0: sure. Yeah, I'm telling you, and I'm sorry for people who are allergic to nuts because chocolate walnut is the best. All right, well, thank you for sharing some of your mnemonic devices. I appreciate that, Adam.
3: Yep, thanks. Have a good one.
0: You as well. All right, so the loser thing, if you put it makes you put your left hand up and your pointer finger and your thumb
1: form an L.
0: And if you do it with your right hand, it's backwards.
2: I remember one in elementary school in the 80s, so it's now no longer applicable because they kicked Pluto out, but it was learning the planets in order from the sun furthest out, and that was my very elegant mother just sat upon 9 porcupines, but poor Pluto got kicked out, so that doesn't work anymore.
0: Yeah, and that's not fair because isn't it like now it's a non-planet?
2: It's a dwarf planet.
0: That's still a planet.
2: And as a smaller person, I take offense to this.
0: Oh, God. Oh, I can see that, Amanda. I'm sorry. I feel your pain.
2: That's okay.
0: All right. We have news coming your way next from the Northwestern Medicine Newsroom.
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1: 52 degrees at 8 o'clock. Good morning. I'm Steve Grzanich. We have some sunshine this morning on our way today to a high of 73. The news is sponsored by North Shore Adult Diapers. The man is charged after a shooting involving a child in Chicago. We're at criminal court with the latest. Bears getting set for a primetime matchup. Business U.S. stock futures are lower this morning. The opening bell's coming up in a half an hour. Global stocks are mixed.
2: 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Northbound DeSable Lakeshore Drive traffic still forced off at 47th. There is an ongoing investigation into a deadly overnight crash that happened last night around 11:15 this morning. A one-hour delay starts around 63rd. And then southbound DeSable Lakeshore Drive, a 25-minute backup from Foster to just past Belmont. Crews are working a crash there, blocking multiple lanes. Outbound Edens, half an hour now. Montrose up to Lake Cook Road, 23 back inbound. The Kennedy, that's 50 minutes in from the airport. Eisenhower, hour 5 in from Route 390. 55 minutes outbound with a crash at first, still in the right lane. And then outbound at Addison, an accident off on the left shoulder. Stevenson, 1 hour. Veterans told to DeSable Lakeshore Drive in the Dan Ryan, now 45 in from 95th. Amanda Cernecki, WGN Traffic Central.
1: A man is expected in court today in a shooting that critically injured a one-year-old girl on Chicago's southwest side. 38-year-old Devaris Washington faces charges including reckless discharge of a firearm. WGN's Emmy Victor is at the Cook County Criminal Courts building with more.
18: According to Chicago Police, the incident occurred around 12 a.m. on Saturday at a home in the 6400 block of South Mozart Street. Officers say they initially went to the area after a call came in about a person shot. But when they arrived, they found a toddler inside of the home with a gunshot wound. She was rushed to the hospital with critical injuries. Investigators were seen for hours. They were walking in and out of the property and really focusing heavily on a unit on the second floor.
1: Police have not said what led to that shooting. Two people are hospitalized with smoke inhalation after a fire in Chicago's Lawndale neighborhood. Firefighters were called to a three-story building on Keeler near Cermak yesterday morning. According to reports, one of the injured is a 71-year-old woman who is in critical condition. There are now 23 confirmed measles cases in Illinois. Most are in central Illinois in Douglas County, which is south of Champaign. Now, only one case is in Cook County, but most of the exposure locations happened here in Chicago. Health officials are warning anyone who visited Union Station or Spring Hill Suites on September 10th, 12th, and 13th to be on the lookout for symptoms. Those symptoms would likely have set in between this past Thursday and Sunday, but could stretch into this week as well. Measles is a highly contagious disease that spreads through coughing and sneezing. Most infected people were not vaccinated or did not know their vaccination status. A pro wrestler has died a day after a match here in the Chicago area. WGN's James Sears has been looking into details and joins us with a live report.
9: He's Benjamin Satterly, known in the ring as Pac, last competed on Saturday at the Now Arena in Hoffman Estates. Late last night, the All Elite Wrestling League announced he died at the age of 40. It didn't give a cause.

0: Cleveland Browns. Caleb Williams ruled out earlier this week. His hamstring strain now reportedly is a grade 2, which could mean a little more time out. Join us tonight at 6. Happen OB will break it all down for you on our pregame show starting again at 6 o'clock here on 720 WGN. Yesterday in the NFC North, the Vikings beat the Buccaneers 23-16 in Tampa, and the Lions held on to beat the Jets 31-24 at home. White Sox are heading to Houston to start their wild card round, best of three tomorrow afternoon. Sox won their final game of the regular season 4-2 over the Rockies and enter the postseason with a record of 84-78. The best of three series will be played entirely in Houston. Cubs wrapped up their regular season with a 6-2 victory over Boston at Tropicana Field in St. Pete. Alex Bregman used the game to tune up for the postseason, and all he did as the DH was go 4-for-4, two home runs and four runs batted in. Cubs end the regular season 89-73. They'll be in San Diego for the wild card round starting tomorrow night at 9. The Cubs beat the Padres in this round, that is, a year ago at Wrigley. All starts for real for the Blackhawks tomorrow night in Las Vegas. Hawks start the regular season with a 3 games on the road. We'll have all the action tomorrow night, beginning with Blackhawks live at 8. Charlie has the pregame at 9. The puck drops at 9:30 with John Weideman and Steve Conroy here on WGN and WGNradio.com. The U.S. came back to win the President's Cup yesterday at Medina. On the final day, the Americans delivered the most lopsided single session in the history of the event. They won 9 of the 12 singles matches for a 17-13 victory, their 11th in a row against the Internationals. I'm Andy Mazur, WGN Sports.
1: Hey there, good morning. We've got air temps this morning in the 40s in a lot of spots, so chilly start. Most of us are in the 40s and 50s. We do have a little dense fog out there. It is not widespread. It's pretty patchy, but when you run into it, it does drop down to less than a mile in quite a few spots. As far as your afternoon goes, mostly sunny with a high of 73 degrees. Northeast winds will run up to 10 miles per hour, and that'll keep you in the upper 60s at the lakefront today. Tonight, increasing clouds and a little patchy fog expected again into tomorrow morning. More cloud cover tomorrow. Warmer, though, at 76. From the WGN Weather Center, I'm Morgan Kalkmeier.
2: Right now in Chicago, we're up to 56 degrees now. Mostly sunny skies at O'Hare and Midway. It's 61 at the lakefront downtown. Highland Park has 55. Juliet has mostly sunny and 53. And now your money on WGN. The opening bell's coming up here at 8:30, and it looks like the stock market's going to open in the red, deep in the red for the NASDAQ, which is down more than 1% so far this morning. The S&P and the Dow look like they're going to open about 0.5% lower. The markets in London, Frankfurt, and Germany are higher this morning, so everything in the green there. Asia finished mixed overnight. Chicago News on demand, 24/7, online, on the app, and on your smart speaker. I'm Steve Krasanich, WGN Radio News.
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4: See what I mean? 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So sorry. And then someone said, thanks for teasing me. 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Well, that's coming up later, and it's not Harvest Moon. So there's your little tidbit and your little snippet of Neil Young. 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
6: I'm doing great. Thanks for having me on, Wendy.
4: Absolutely. Are you a Neil Young fan?
6: Sure.
4: 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He's an entertainment journalist, and you're on the air with me a lot, and I appreciate it because I don't have time to know what's going on in the entertainment world. I'm too busy watching the penultimate episode of Big Brother, which was last night. Why I waste my time, I don't know, but that's my guilty pleasure. And
6: they've got you now, Wendy. They've got you. They're many, 28 seasons in at this point, so you got to keep watching until the bitter end.
4: I know. It's Julie Chen Moonves. She does it for me. I don't know what it is. But I know I say it's my guilty pleasure, but seriously, ratings are up there pretty high for Big Brother, so I don't feel so bad. All right, so let's talk some movies. Big scores at the box office this weekend?
6: Yeah, so it was an interesting weekend at the box office. The top grosser was Avengers Endgame Encore, which is a quote-unquote new version of Avengers Endgame, which came out in 2019. The real big deal here is they added four post-credit scenes, at least for premium format theaters, meaning IMAX and other things like that. If you saw it in regular showings, you missed out on, I believe, one or two of those post-credit scenes. But at the same time, got $26 million at the box office, came within, I guess the expression is, spitting distance of the worldwide all-time box office that's held by Avatar. It's not going to make domestic box office. Spider-Man Brand New Day is dominating there, well beyond it. But otherwise, we got a couple of other interesting debuts here. There were four movies that were either over or almost over $20 million. That includes the second weekend of Resident Evil, a great horror movie. Highly recommend checking that out. Heart of the Beast, which is the new Brad Pitt and a dog lost in the woods movie, which is very sweet and heartwarming and sad. That made $20 million as well. Close to that was Primetime, which is the new movie with Robert Pattinson about To Catch a Predator. It takes place over the course of a short time period, focusing on that show. And that debuted pretty big for A24. People were expecting it in the low teens. It ended up in the high teens. One more thing just to round out the top five. I'll mention there's an animated movie called Forgotten Island that came out from Universal. Didn't quite hit as big as the others. Only made $12.8 million in the weekend, but I did get a chance to see that at an early press screening, and it is wonderful.
4: Really?
6: Absolutely beautifully animated and really beautiful about friendship. It focuses on two girls, one of whom who is graduating, about to head into college and head out from the Philippines. And instead, they end up in the middle of this really deep Philippine mythology. Again, beautifully animated, made me cry at the end.
4: Oh.
6: People missed it this weekend. Highly recommend. I think it's going to have good legs, so make sure to check it out with your family.
4: And the name of that again?
6: Forgotten Island.
4: All right. And the primetime, Chris Hansen is this To Catch a Predator host, and I heard Steve doing the news this morning saying that he's now commenting on it, because how can you make a movie about someone without getting their approval?
6: You know, I probably should have looked this up. I don't know exactly what primetime is based on, but if you're buying something like an article or a book or the rights there, that's how you get it, without getting the permission of the guy himself. He is, yeah, he said, I believe that he was insulted by it, found it to be an insult. There was a probably shouldn't have been funny, but a quote that I saw from him where he said he's going to play, beat Robert Pattinson in his own game, which in my mind meant Chris Hansen is going to do a reboot of Twilight and star in that. But I don't think that's what he meant.
4: No, I don't think so. My son Dylan saw Primetime over the weekend. He said it was a really good movie. But really, A24 appeals to those mid-20-year-olds, you know, anything. So I don't know. Now I kind of want to see it. But, yeah, To Catch a Predator was the show, and Chris Hansen was the guy behind that. And I don't know. I just wondered how you can just kind of say anything you want, but when you're a public figure, people can do stuff like that, I guess.
6: Exactly. And it also, the interesting thing about the movie, I'm blanking on the name, but the actual TV exec who approved To Catch a Predator somehow years later plays himself in the movie. So there's a wild bit of meta commentary going on there at the same time.
4: All right. That's interesting. Maybe I will see that. All right. We're talking to Alex Zalbin this morning. We're going to take a quick break and then continue. 312-981-7200 is the number if you want to jump in. It's 720 WGN. And now Steve has a look at your weather.
7: Wendy, we're watching a couple of problem areas this morning. One of them is with fog, and some of our far south suburbs have been seeing dense fog this morning, near zero visibility earlier. But things are improving now, and we have less than a mile visibility, about 0.8 of a mile at Kankakee. Everything's back to normal around Lansing. Some places in northwest Michigan are also, or northwest Indiana, rather, are also seeing some of this fog, but it's improving. We're on our way today to a high of 73 with mostly sunny skies. Increasing clouds tonight, patchy fog, a low of 54, and then tomorrow partly sunny, expect a high near 76. In Chicago this morning, we're sunny and 56 degrees.
8: And just over a one-hour delay building up northbound Usaba Lakeshore Drive from Marquette to 47th, and that's where all traffic is still forced off. There is a deadly crash investigation still happening. It involved a wrong-way driver at about 11:15 last night. Northbound Usaba Lakeshore Drive completely shut down still from 47th to 39th. Southbound, we had an accident past Belmont in a few lanes. Looks like that's in the process of clearing, but still seeing some residual delays over half an hour from Hollywood down to Monroe. Delays of up to an hour now on Metra's Milwaukee District North line for both inbound and outbound trains. There's emergency track repair happening near the Prairie Crossing station. They're trying to fix a broken rail. Travel time still pretty busy this Monday. Eisenhower, hour 5 from Route 390 to the old post office. And hour 10 on the outbound trip, we did have a crash at First Avenue in the right lane that is now finally cleared up. The Kennedy, just over 50 minutes in both directions from O'Haron to downtown. From the Republic Bank of Chicago Traffic Desk, I'm Amanda Sternecki.
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0: goosebumps. When you hear good singing, it gives you goosebumps. It's Wendy in for Bob. We're talking to Alex Zalbin this morning. MTV Video Music Awards happened last night. What's your take on this, Alex?
1: Well, it's speaking as a former MTV staffer, I am surprised this is still happening, if I can say that. But it is, and it did, in fact, happen last night. Madonna was the big winner of all people with 7 wins over the course of the evening. She performed with Sabrina Carpenter. She made the big buzzy news of the quotes and everything. The other big winner was Taylor Swift, who took home Video of the Year. I believe that's continuing a record-breaking title for the category there. And the other big winner, I would say, is Dolly Parton, who got shouted out by Taylor in her presentation for Video of the Year. She dedicated it to her, calling her the ultimate showgirl. Earlier on in the program, Kacey Musgraves did a pre-taped tribute to Dolly that brought everybody to tears. So that's very sweet. The real loser of the program was that it was delayed for 21 minutes by the NFL, which really irked some viewers online. But they did get going. They played the whole show and plenty of performances, and they moved through it apace.
0: Well, I, first of all, forgot that you are a former employee of MTV and Video Music Awards. Do they show any videos of music at all anymore on MTV?
1: You know, I feel like I've told this story on the air before, but when I worked at MTV and I would go around with the microphone, people would always sarcastically come up to me, and this was 10 years ago, be like, oh, what does the M stand for? And I didn't have a good answer for it back then either, because at that point, no, MTV wasn't really playing music videos. But, you know, I'm sounding a little negative here, but on the more positive, I think it's great because music videos are an art form. Music does deserve its due beyond the Grammys. So I'm glad they've stuck with it, even though other than, I think, international stations still do some 24-hour music videos. But I mean, MTV Channel, not really anymore.

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1: Any Star Wars news going on, Alex?
0: Sure is some Star Wars news, Wendy. There may be a new Skywalker trilogy, continuing the thing began with the original trilogy, the prequel trilogy, and the sequel trilogy. To caveat it, it hasn't been greenlit yet, but John Watts, who's the director of Tom Holland's original Spider-Man trilogy, Spider-Man Homecoming, Far From Home, and No Way Home, as well as Skeleton Crew, a very underrated, very cute show that was on Disney Plus, may be directing the first part of this new Skywalker saga, which will be written by Simon Kinberg, who is known for Prime Video's Mr. and Mrs. Smith and X-Men Dark Phoenix, among other things. Again, hasn't been greenlit. We don't know when it's coming, but you know, might be soon. They clearly want to get going with more Star Wars movies. And John Watts, who is a very reliable director, is a good first step.
1: Oh, boy, Star Wars, the gift that keeps on giving. It does. And you could, if you're into Star Wars, my husband has a podcast, Rebel Force Radio. And of course, Alex Zalbin has a podcast, Comic Book Club. And you can find it at comicbookclublive.com.
2: That's no moon. It's a space station.
1: Yes, it is. And I was very much into HBO's The Last of Us. That's coming back with a surprise guest who I'm very excited about.
0: Me too. I've been a little mixed on the show. For anybody who hasn't checked it out, it's sort of a zombie riff, but with fungal zombies is kind of the pitch there. John Goodman has joined The Last of Us Season 3, which is coming out sometime next year. We don't have a date for it, but they're currently in production until the end of November, I believe. He will be playing a character named Joey. I'll tell you, I don't know the games very well, so for fans of the games, maybe that means something to you, but he'll be paired with an actor named Ian Alexander, who's playing Paco, and they are going to be a friendly duo who call themselves the Heroes of the Highway. Mainly, John Goodman is good in everything, so
1: yeah.
0: I'm excited to see him more on screen.
1: Okay, and to top you, I didn't even know The Last of Us was a game that it was based on, so you don't need to know that to enjoy it, and I really... I was shocked I liked it so much. So
0: yeah,
1: we'll look forward to that. Alex Zalbin is an entertainment journalist and a friend of the show, whichever show I'm doing. And I appreciate all your help, Alex.
0: Yeah, always happy to help. And I believe talk to you tomorrow.
1: Right? Excellent. I love it. All right. He's handling our entertainment duties. And we have your news coming up next here on 720 WGN.
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2: Six degrees at 8:30. Good morning. I'm Steve Brutanich. Mostly sunny skies on our way today to a high of 73. 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A plot to attack an overseas airbase housing U.S. bombers has been thwarted.
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4: 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We're over 9 hours into the closure of northbound DuSable Lakeshore Drive from 47th to 39th. Ongoing cleanup and investigation from a deadly wrong-way driver crash that happened around 11:15 last night. Over a one-hour delay starts back at Marquette. Right now, inbound travel on the Kennedy, 55 minutes O'Hara to downtown, 45 on the outbound trip. Eisenhower still over the hour mark in from Route 390. And about an hour still outbound as well. There was an earlier crash near First Avenue that has cleared. And then outbound at Addison, there's still an accident off on the left shoulder. Stevenson, 48 minutes from the Veterans Toll to DuSable Lakeshore Drive. Dan Ryan, 38, in from 95th. Amanda Cernecki, WGN Traffic Central.
2: The five men arrested for allegedly planning an attack on a UK airbase used by the U.S. for operations in Iran. The suspects in the suspected bombing plot have been identified as British nationals in their 20s, and they're from London. News Nation's Kelly Meyer has more.
5: They are a 24-year-old from Camden, North London, three men aged 23, 24, and 25 from Westminster, and one aged 24 from Willesden, northwest London. The police say the suspects who were arrested in the village of Welford on Sunday morning are being held under the Police and Criminal Evidence Act, and a custody extension has been approved until later today. They are still working to establish a motive for the incident.
2: The UK Defense Secretary says it's premature to speculate about that motive, but Iran has threatened attacks on American bases. Television ads ran over the weekend promoting President Trump and his perceived accomplishments, but it has both Republican and Democrats calling out the White House for using taxpayer dollars to pay for the ads. The Hill's Alex Bolton says some members of Congress are petitioning to know what government resources were used for production of the commercials.
6: If these ads were actually made by government employees, that could be a potential violation of the Hatch Act, which prohibits government employees from working on political campaigns while on official duty.
2: The ad aired during several news shows, Saturday Night Live, and several football college games over the weekend. The nor'easter that pummeled the East Coast is still causing problems this morning, and air travel has been impacted. Heavy rain and storms caused flooding, downed trees, and power outages from the Outer Banks to New England. The forecasters say the weakened storm is looping back around between New Jersey and Long Island today and will create even more problems. Health officials are urging people who recently traveled through Union Station in Chicago to be on the lookout for symptoms of measles. WGN's Winnie Dorch is at Union Station with more.
7: 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Of course, times and dates are crucial when it comes to possible exposure. Thursday, September 10th, if you were here, 10:30 a.m. to 3:30 p.m., monitor your symptoms until October 1st. Saturday, September 12th, 8:45 p.m. to 12 a.m., monitor symptoms until October 3rd. And if you were there Sunday, September 13th, 1:40 to 9 p.m., watch out for symptoms until October 4th.
2: Another possible exposure location is the Spring Hill Suites Hotel in Chinatown. There are 23 confirmed measles cases in Illinois so far. A man has been charged with attempted murder and a stabbing on Chicago's near South Side. The 32-year-old victim was attacked near 22nd and Michigan at about midnight on Saturday. Minutes later, the suspect was arrested. He also faces two felony charges of aggravated battery. Now, the man did appear in court yesterday, and he's been ordered to stay behind bars. Getting around town on a Divvy bike could be much cheaper if the city council gives its approval.
8: A new plan would cut the price of some Divvy bike rides in Chicago by half. The savings would be for rides that start or end in the South and West Side neighborhoods. The plan would also cut the per-minute rate on scooters from 34 to 25 cents, and it would extend discounted annual memberships throughout next year. Mayor Brandon Johnson, the City Department of Transportation, and Lyft are all behind the plan.
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3: White Sox wrapped up their wild card season with a 4-2 win over Colorado yesterday. Now it's on to Houston to face the Astros in a best-of-3 series. Manager Will Venable and his team feel ready to go.
9: These guys believed in the beginning that they had something special, and that the way that they go out and communicate and kind of do it together, play for each other, has been really special to see grow, really, and you know, go back to last year, but over the offseason and in the spring training. So, yeah, really excited about the growth, you know, as a group, but also, you know, culturally what we're doing in that clubhouse is special too.
3: All right, game one of that series coming up tomorrow afternoon at 4. Alex Bregman put an exclamation point at the end of the Cubs season, a 6-2 win over the Red Sox in Tampa. Bregman hit 2 home runs in the game, and now he and his group are getting ready for the playoffs, something he knows a lot about. And what type of group can get it done in the postseason?
10: I think guys that know what they do well and know how they need to do what they need to do to prepare. And you know, when it comes to the playoffs, it comes down to executing. You're playing against the best teams in the world, so if you do that, you're in a good spot.
3: Cubs face the Padres again in the wild card round. The Cubs won last year's meeting at Wrigley. This year, the game's in San Diego, starting tomorrow night at 9. Still not exactly sure who'll start at quarterback for the Bears tonight against the Eagles. Between Case Keenum and Tyson Bagent, Caleb Williams ruled out earlier in the week. Join us at 6 for Happen OB pregame show. We'll get you ready for all the action here on WGN. USC is suspending linebacker Desmond Stevens 1 game because of his conduct in Saturday night's game against Oregon. Suspension comes after a late hit on Oregon's quarterback Dante Moore that put him out of the game. It all starts for real with the Blackhawks tomorrow night in Vegas. They face the Golden Knights in the start of a 3-game road trip to open up the season. We'll have all the action tomorrow night. We start our coverage with Blackhawks Live at 8 on WGN and WGNRadio.com. The U.S. came back to win the President's Cup yesterday at Medina, 17-13 over the international team. I'm Andy Mazur, WGN Sports.
2: And now the forecast from the Four Seasons Heating, Air Conditioning, Plumbing, Sewer, and Electric Weather Center. Patchy fog this morning, then mostly sunny, high near 73. Increasing clouds tonight, a low down to 54. We could see some more fog overnight. And then tomorrow, partly sunny, expect a high near 76. Right now in Chicago, sunshine 56 at O'Hare and Midway 61, sunny downtown. And now your money on WGN Wall Street is off and running this morning. And so far, the stock market is in the green. The Dow, or in the red, rather. The Dow is down 368 points. The S&P is down 40. The NASDAQ is off 141. It's about a 0.5% drop for the S&P 500 and the NASDAQ. A nearly 0.75% drop for the Dow. Coming up in the business week ahead, we're going to be focused a lot on jobs. The job openings and labor turnover survey comes tomorrow. We'll get ADP's jobs report on Wednesday, the government jobs report on Friday. We're expecting to see about 83,000 new non-farm payroll jobs in September when that report is issued on Friday morning. That would be down from the 162,000 seen the month before. Chicago News on Demand 24/7, online, on the app, and on your smart speaker. I'm Steve Kretanich, WGN Radio News.
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12: President Trump may not be on the ticket in November, but he is hitting the road to campaign for Republicans and this home stretch before midterms. I'm Bree Jackson, News Nation Deputy DC Bureau Chief, and this is the Political Minute. Now, we are just 39 days away from midterm elections, with control of both the House and the Senate up for grabs. President Trump has pledged to campaign himself in the most competitive races, telling Republicans this.
13: I want to thank you for all the hard work during this very important season, and I will be with you 100% all the way to November.
12: Now, the president will not be campaigning with all Republicans. A growing number are distancing themselves from him this election season over an increasingly unpopular war in Iran and its impact on the U.S. economy. But with that, the president has already held rallies in both North and South Carolina. His next stop will be Alabama on October 2nd before campaigning for fellow Republicans in Tennessee and Oklahoma. I'm Bree Jackson, and this is the News Nation Political Minute.
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15: Good morning to you. It's Wendy Snyder in for Bob Surratt. 312-981-7200 is the number to call. Bob's on vacation for a couple of weeks, just chilling out. He and his lovely wife, Marianne. I hope they're having fun. And we were talking about a couple of things earlier today. We were talking about mnemonic devices that can help you remember certain things. My long roundabout way of figuring out that I live west of the city, it's because, oh, the city's east of us because Bruce Springsteen and the E Street Band has a song called The River, and if you go east, there's the river, Chicago River. I know it's a long walk, but it helps me remember these things. And then someone texted in and said that's a huge stretch. Someone else, or you told me about the compass, the west to east.
3: Yeah, we.
15: Okay, my son Michael said that to me, and I go, what does that mean? And
3: W-E.
15: I know, but you know how I remember? Like, say I'm standing in the center of a compass. West is to my left. Eh, eh.
3: And I said, huh?
16: Worship by that much.
15: No, it's, you figure out things because right isn't eh. And that would be east. But you all have, some are dumber than others, but we all have little ways to remember things. Some listener, yeah, Wendy, ever heard of a compass? It always points north. Guess what's on the left and on the right? Just saying. Yeah, I know that. To remember north, east, south, and west, our grandson used the mnemonic, never eat Santa's wife. All right. If that helps. But you know, look at mine. Left, west, eh. It does sound really stupid when I say it out loud. I'm sorry. There was another mnemonic that someone sent. Oh, when you're trying to determine your right hand or your left hand, I've done this too. I said I kind of err right because I'm right-handed, so that I know to turn right, that would be my right hand. A listener texted in and said that they put their hand over their heart like they're saying the Pledge of Allegiance because then they figure out that's their right hand. I've done that too. I certainly have. And then a lot of people, oh, this is the one. To spell arithmetic, a rat in the house might eat the ice cream. I'm 74. I learned that in second grade, and I still remember it. It's crazy some of the things you do. This one was sent in by a couple of people. And you know when you come to a math problem? I love puzzles. I just made myself laugh saying that and looking at Andy's face when I said it. But I do. I love puzzles. I play Wordle. And then you come to a math equation. And some people put this on Facebook. It's like, what do you do first? The multiplication? Do you do what's in the parentheses? So 847 and a couple of other people shared, my dear Aunt Sally, multiplication, division, addition, subtraction. Is that the order in which you do things?
3: It is now.
15: I think it is. I think you always multiply first. Yeah, Wendy, that's a stretch about E Street Band. Yeah, I know, but you got to do what you got to do.
3: It's as winding as the river.
15: And honestly, I didn't even, when I was a littler child, I didn't really realize the Chicago River was here. So I probably really stretched it to think the river is actually Lake Michigan. Yeah. So
3: it's water.
15: It's interesting being in my head, isn't it?
3: It's great to get a glimpse, yeah.
15: Got to pull back the curtain every once in a while. Yeah, all right. We're going to talk about...

0: about this lack of sports action going around.
1: Yeah, nothing happening
0: in town. We'll talk about that next, but first, Steve has a look at your weather.
2: Yeah, the weather action is improving this morning. We are seeing a little bit of this fog left over south of Chicago and southeast of Chicago, where a dense fog advisory is continuing for some of those areas, mainly toward Kankakee and over toward Gary and south of Joliet this morning. We're on our way to 73. It's going to be sunny today, mostly sunny, and winds out of the northeast to 10 miles per hour. Increasing clouds tonight, patchy fog, a low down to 54. We expect temperatures to be in the lower 60s right around the Bears game time. And then tomorrow, partly sunny, expect a high near 76. We're sunny and 56 right now in Chicago. At Lansing this morning, it's 53. In Joliet, it's also 53. Kankakee has some fog. And 49.
3: Do have an update on this northbound DuSable Lakeshore Drive crash closure. It was a deadly crash from the overnight hours, began at 11:15 last night. After a 9.5 hour closure, all lanes of northbound DuSable Lakeshore Drive back open from 47th to 39th. Just reopened a few minutes ago, so still some residual delays back to 57th. But again, northbound DuSable Lakeshore Drive, everything now back open from 47th to 39th. The earlier crash investigation has now concluded. If you're heading inbound on the Kennedy, that's 55 minutes in from the airport, 40 outbound. The Eisenhower, 55 in from Route 390, 46 on the reverse ride. Stevenson, 42. 52 make that from 355 to DuSable Lakeshore Drive, 42 in from the Tri-State. Dan Ryan, 35 minutes in from 95th Street. And again, northbound DuSable Lakeshore Drive. Everything now back open from 47th to 39th. From the Republic Bank of Chicago Traffic Desk, I'm Amanda Cernecki.
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1: Good morning, Wendy Snyder here, and I stand corrected. It's not mnemonic devices, it's mnemonic. Whatever. English is, I guess it is my first language.
2: Mnemonic is something you get with a cough and fills your lungs.
1: Yeah, I like pneumonia. Yeah. And I should have known Johnny Mnemonic, Keanu Reeves, a big fan of his. Also a big fan of Jeff Agrest. He joins us right now from the Chicago Sun-Times. Not a lot going on in the world of sports in the city, is there, Jeff?
3: No, I'm pretty bored. Just sitting around here watching the time go by, waiting for hockey season to start, which is Tuesday.
1: Tomorrow.
3: These airwaves.
1: Yes. All right, so a lot of action going on. We have the Bears playing tonight, and how can I watch that game?
3: That one's easy. Just turn on the television like we used to do as kids and go to Channel 7. That's the easiest thing you can do. There's also ESPN. It will have it on both channels, same broadcast. It could not be any easier than that.
1: But with the Cubs and the Sox, it gets a little more difficult, huh?
3: It does. It's unfortunate. This is the era we're in, where streaming is taking over. But there are, so you can go to NBC Sports Network if you have Xfinity, if you have, which is cable, if you have YouTube TV, or if you have Fubo streaming service. So it is available in this area. If you have none of those and have no access to NBC Sports Network, then you have to go to Peacock, which if you don't have it already is $12.99 a month. I did see someone send me, I think it's Amazon has a free trial for Peacock through Prime Video, so you can look into that and, you know, sign up for the week and then get rid of it after the week. But yeah, there's a little more finagling you have to do to watch the Cubs and the Sox.
2: Jeff, wouldn't it make sense for Major League Baseball to kind of get on the board with, you know, the Amazon games that are for primetime games in the NFL? You can get it on a local station. Wouldn't it make sense for them to kind of jump on that bandwagon and say, let's make it as easy as possible for people to watch the game in their home market?
3: Yes. Hi, Andy. Great to hear from you, too. Yes. But the thing is, these networks pay for exclusivity. And the NFL is, you know, what they do is they make it so their game, because there's so few of them, they make it so wherever the game is, you can watch it in your local network, on your local network over the air. That's practically law with the NFL. In baseball and in the NBA as well, because they had 28 games exclusively on a streamer in the playoffs, they sell that exclusivity. And NBC paid for that exclusivity and to drive up their subscriptions on Peacock, which interestingly has about 50 million subscribers. So it's not a small amount of subscriptions available that people have bought on Peacock. But 100% with you, in the least, they should make these games as easy to watch locally, maybe not nationally, but locally. But again, it's what they pay for is this exclusivity.
2: So exclusive, no one can see it. That's even better.
1: That's ridiculous. Can we just send people to your house, Jeff, if they don't have a subscription to any of these things? And is this why my cable bill is $300+ a month? Because I have to have everything.
3: Yes. So streaming is becoming cable, essentially.
1: Yeah.
3: You know, you could probably compare bills. And like, if you don't have cable, but you have streaming services, your streaming service bill might be approaching, if not equaling, your cable bill. You know, I'm old school. I still have cable. I don't know how I could get rid of it because you can easily change the channel. Whereas on streaming, you know, you got to flip around with, there's no numbers on streaming, right? It's just the names of the channels. And I need the numbers.
1: Yeah, I do too. I'll be a cable girl forever.
3: Yeah, me and my wife is the same way. So the issue is, you know, the cost of streaming is getting to a point where it's competitive with cable, but not in the good way. You might be paying about the same, and I think we're seeing this in streaming subscriptions. You know, and with cable too, it's kind of plateauing. Like, it's not going down much anymore. It's kind of stabilizing at about 50 million subscribers. So cable isn't going anywhere. It's too embedded in society still. Not to say at some point it won't be, but streaming is still here and it's not going anywhere.
2: So, Jeff, you've had the unique opportunity to cover both the Cubs and the White Sox during the regular season. What are you looking at for the postseason for these guys?
3: Well, I'm not very optimistic, honestly, and I don't know if many people are, especially the way the Cubs have finished the season. And then going to San Diego, which is still seething about the way that series at Wrigley Field ended last year. And they're the hotter club right now, San Diego. There's no doubt about it. The Sox, I think, are better positioned because of the competition in the American League.
1: And the Pope. And because of the Pope, Jeff, also.
3: Well, there's always the Pope. How ignorant of me. But, you know, they have the better bullpen. They have a little bit of mojo for them right now with these young guys. And they have a better opponent with the Astros, who had to sneak in on the last day of the season. And if they're to beat the Astros, they can take 3 out of 5 from Cleveland. They did more than that during the regular season. So if the Cubs win, they got to go to the 4 or 5. Then they would play. See, here I am.
2: Yeah, they'll be at Milwaukee. Yeah.
3: Milwaukee.
2: Yeah.
3: So that's not going to happen. And the Sox are just better positioned because of their bullpen and the competition, and the Cubs not really going in with a lot of momentum into the postseason, and their competition in the National League is far superior.
1: Okay, under a minute here. I'm a Sox fan. What are the odds of the Cubs and Sox going to the World Series?
3: Well, the odds exist, but I would say they're very small. Very small. I could see both getting knocked out in the first week. I could see both advancing to the division series, but I would say, like I said, the Sox have a better chance of advancing than the Cubs out of the wild card round. But then once, you know, if the Sox make it to the ALCS, they're going to run into the Rays or the Yankees. And while they've beaten both, those are playoff-tested veteran teams, and those would make tough matchups.
1: Let's hope for the best, Chicago fans. That's all we can do, right, Jeff?
3: Always. Every year is hope.
1: Thank you for joining us. Appreciate it. Deputy Sports Editor at the Chicago Sun-Times, Jeff Agrest. And news coming your way next from the Northwestern Medicine Newsroom.
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14: It's 60 degrees at 9 o'clock. Good morning. I'm Steve Brutanich. Partly sunny skies on our way today to a sunny 73. Charges are filed against a man in the shooting of a toddler in Chicago.
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15: 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Eastbound on the Jane Addams Tollway, a crash near the tri-state blocking three right lanes. We're watching a 25-minute delay build starting around Elmhurst Road. Kennedy, 48 minutes from O'Haron to downtown. 40 on the outbound trip. Eisenhower, 53 in from Route 390, just under 40 minutes outbound. Stevenson, 44, veterans told to DuSable Lakeshore Drive. The Dan Ryan, 35 minutes in from 95th Street. And again, northbound DuSable Lakeshore Drive, everything back open from 47th to 39th following a deadly overnight crash. Amanda Sternecki, WGN Traffic Central.
14: This man has been charged in a shooting that critically injured a one-year-old girl on Chicago's southwest side. And that man will appear before a judge today. That shooting happened over the weekend near 64th and Mozart. WGN's Emmy Victor is at Cook County Criminal Courts this morning with the latest.
16: An arrest was made just minutes after police arrived to the scene, which was in Chicago's Marquette Park neighborhood. Authorities revealed that 38-year-old DeVaris Washington was taken into custody, and he faces several charges right now, including reckless discharge of a firearm. But at this time, it still remains unclear who called 911, whether there is a relationship between the victim and the suspect, and whether anyone else witnessed the shooting.
14: The village of Dalton is investigating video of an incident involving an officer that's been circulating on social media. There's video on Facebook showing a confrontation between an officer and a homeowner. The context is not clear, but seems to end with somebody firing shots. The officials with the village say that the officer has been placed on administrative leave while they figure out exactly what happened. Fighter jets were in the skies over the Chicago area as more than a dozen planes violated temporary flight restrictions while the president was in town. The North American Aerospace Defense Command, or NORAD, says 15 general aviation aircraft, the private planes and helicopters, entered the restricted airspace yesterday. It was during the president's visit at Medina. The fighter jets performed intercepts to redirect 10 pilots. In two of those cases, the jets fired flares to get the pilots' attention and force them to change course. NORAD says all the situations were safely resolved and no one was hurt. 100 days after the Obama Center opened in Chicago, we're learning it cost nearly $1 billion to build. WGN's James Sears reports.
17: The Obama Foundation revealed the final price tag was $909 million. CEO Valerie Jarrett told the Sun-Times additional amenities drove up the final price by some $59 million, but every penny came from private funding. Now, that total doesn't include $123 million in Chicago and Illinois taxpayer dollars that funded infrastructure improvements in and around the campus. Meanwhile, more than 175,000 people have visited the Obama Center's museum and ticketed events since June from all 50 states and 39 countries.
14: A teacher and coach in the northwest suburbs faces child porn charges. Prosecutors in McHenry County say John Anderlich used Snapchat to send child pornography last month. He was arrested on multiple charges. He was employed as a teacher in the Wakanda Community Unit School District 118 and coached youth sports locally. The case is still under investigation. WGN Sports Time, 9:04.
2: 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Medina and Chicago put on a great tournament, so could we see major pro golf return to this area? 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
1: Hey there, we've got temps in the low 70s around here today. Lakefront areas in the upper 60s, thanks to northeast winds running up to about 10 miles per hour. Calm, nice day today. A lot of sunshine expected. 73 degrees, upper 60s lakefront. 54 tonight. We'll increase clouds late tonight, maybe develop a little more fog into tomorrow morning, and then just increase cloud cover throughout your Tuesday with a high of 76 degrees. We'll start to roll some rain in here late Tuesday night and into Wednesday. From the WGN Weather Center, I'm Morgan Kalkmeyer.
2: Sunny and 60 right now in Chicago. Let's get an update on your money this morning. Markets so far are in the red after the first half hour of trading. The Dow right now is down nearly 300 points. The S&P is down 39. The NASDAQ is off nearly 200 this morning. It's a nearly half a percent drop for the Dow and the S&P 500. And the NASDAQ is off nearly 0.75% this morning. Oil prices have surged again this morning. In the U.S., up nearly 2%. Stocks were mostly higher in Europe overnight. Asia finished mostly lower, mostly mixed to lower in that overnight period as well. We have a couple of economic reports coming this week that could move markets. They all focus on jobs with the ADP private jobs report on Wednesday. The government jobs report's coming in on Friday. We'll get a job openings and labor turnover survey tomorrow to find out how many job openings there are and how many people have been quitting their jobs. Chicago News on demand 24/7, online, on the app, and on your smart speaker. I'm Steve Bertanich, WGN Radio News.
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to you. It's, I'm sorry, I was just dancing in my poodle skirt, and I liked it. It's Wendy Snyder in for Bob Surratt. He's on vacation. We were talking about the harvest moon, and it peaked yesterday. A listener told me about that. I said, sorry, I was a day late, and

0: That song by Neil Young is kind of boring. So I am not going to be playing that for Bob's record collection today. But The Harvest Moon, did you see it, John?
1: I did.
0: I did too.
1: Even my little grandkids noticed it, and I thought it was, I saw it this morning even coming in. It was still dark out. It was spectacular.
0: Yeah.
1: And that's a great song.
0: Well, that is a great song. I like my Neil Young a little more rocking.
1: All good.
0: I know. You and the listeners, I guess I should have done that for Bob's record collection. But yeah, that giant orange moon, and then it turns into a full moon and stays out, and it's so bright, and I love it.
1: Yeah, yeah. Well, super cool. If a 5-year-old and a 2-year-old are noticing it, then it must be spectacular.
0: Yeah, we're playing it underneath you. You don't have headphones on right now, but I guess this is a better song than I remembered it. Neil Young and Harvest Moon. Sorry to disappoint you, listeners. I have another great tune coming up.
2: Come a little bit closer. Hear what I have to say.
0: It is pretty. All right. You win.
1: When I was in college, my roommate would play Neil Young records all the time, and he and I didn't connect on many things, and so I got a bad taste for Neil Young in my head. Does that happen to you sometimes?
0: Yeah.
1: And I go, that guy can't even sing. And I regret that, because I've really come to like Neil Young's music over the years.
0: I agree with you. And I don't know if you ever did this, if you took like a home ec class, but you would take apples and you would carve a face in them, and then you'd put them in the oven and they'd shrink up a little bit.
1: Yeah, yeah.
0: That kind of looked like Neil Young back
1: then. Wow. Didn't think we were going to go there.
0: Well, I mean, that was my vision too. And then I learned to appreciate him.
1: Well, I hope you appreciate our show today. Lou Manfredini, Mr. Fix-It's going to join us, the Lou to-do list. It is that transitional time of year, so there's a lot of little chores and details we should be paying attention to. Lou will talk to us about that. We'll talk a little bit more sports, too. I mean, what a day for Chicago. We got teams in the playoffs, as you guys have been talking about, and Monday Night Football. The Wildcats could have won that game, but for one face mask call. I mean, it was the right call. So anyway, we'll do a little sports talk on the show today. And there's a couple of commercials on TV right now that I think are really noteworthy. We'll play from those and talk a little bit about the best TV commercial ever, which is currently running.
0: That's a great tease. I listen to you pretty much every day, but I have to for sure listen to you.
1: Well, how about that? So, and that's just the 10 o'clock hour. We'll also announce the winner of the deli contest, who has the best deli and sandwich shop in Chicago. We'll announce that in less than an hour.
0: That's pretty exciting. What's your favorite deli go-to?
1: I like Manny's, which was in the run for a while there. I thought, how does Manny's not win this thing?
0: Manny's did not.
1: But, you know, some of them suburban places, we got city and suburbs. We got Oak Brook, I think it is.
0: Yes, or Frankie's Deli, I've been
1: and
0: there.
1: And then one is also in the city, and is it Edison Park?
0: Yes, that is Tony's,
1: yeah.
0: I think.
1: So, anyway, we'll announce that, and I'll go get me some corned beef or something from Manny's later on.
0: You know, I typically don't like to mix meat on a sandwich. You know, if you get, like, a deli sandwich and there's a whole different thing. Italian cut, cold cuts you can mix.
1: Yeah.
0: Bacon can go pretty much with anything. But there's something about a pastrami and corned beef mixture that is heaven on earth.
1: Yeah, no kidding. Well, enjoy, and we will be ready to roll here. And it's only 9:15.
0: Yeah. Did we turn the clocks back last night? Are we springing ahead, fall behind? Well, what are we doing?
3: No,
0: are we doing
3: yesterday.
0: That again?
3: Yeah, I think there's plans in the works to do that, yeah.
1: Well, we're definitely going to do it.
0: Yeah, we are. Yeah,
3: I'm not sure when.
4: I don't think it's November 1st.
0: Yeah, they changed it.
3: Yeah, it's like November 1st.
0: They
3: like
0: used to.
1: Attaboy, Andy. Attaboy,
4: good,
1: Andy.
4: Good job.
0: They used
4: good
0: to do job. It before Halloween, and I only know that because during our wedding reception, we got to turn the clocks back an hour.
4: Aww.
0: And Bob Stroud's Rockestra and Buzz Killman got to play an extra hour.
1: Nice.
0: Of course, we had to pay them.
3: I was going to say, it costs another hour.
4: Oh, no.
0: But then they moved it up a week and waited till after Halloween to fall back. And I do you think we'll ever do away with it?
1: A bunch of states are.
3: Yeah, there's some that don't change at all. Yeah. Parts of Indiana, Arizona.
0: Oh, yeah, that's right. I don't care. I like getting the extra hour of sleep.
1: Yeah,
0: it's nice.
1: I always like when we fall back. No.
0: Mm-hmm. All right, John Williams is coming up after 10.
1: Thank you.
0: Steve has a look at your weather right now.
5: We've hit 60 in Chicago this morning with sunshine, and we'll see more sunshine as we go through the day today. That fog is burning off, too, so that's no longer a problem. We're on our way to 73 this afternoon. We could see some more fog overnight tonight. Expect a low of 54. And then tomorrow, partly sunny, we're going to see a high of about 76. 60 is the official reading at O'Hare this morning with partly sunny skies there. It's mostly sunny at Midway and 61. Some sunshine here at the lakefront and 65.
4: 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Up and on the Bishop Ford, we're watching a crash in the roadwork zone at Dalton, and right now about a 20-minute delay from 130th down to 159th. Again, the Bishop Ford, you're losing the center lane from 130th down to 159th, a new configuration that's going on until the end of the year. Kennedy, 38 minutes in from O'Hare. Eisenhower, still about 50 in from Route 390. Stevenson improving to 36 minutes. Veterans Toll to DuSable Lakeshore Drive, the Dan Ryan, just under half an hour in from 95th Street. Northbound DuSable Lakeshore Drive back open from 47th to 39th following a deadly overnight crash, but it looks like northbound there's a separate accident being attended to at 53rd. From the Republic Bank of Chicago Traffic Desk, I'm Amanda Cernecki.
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0: 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All right, it's Wendy sitting in for Bob Surratt, and I love music. I tool around my car. I usually listen to WGN, but every once in a while, I will move over to music, and I heard this song the other day. I knew the song, but it wasn't the version that I was used to hearing. So this song is Love Hurts, and this version from Graham Parsons and his duet partner, the yet-to-be-discovered Emmylou Harris.

0: Isn't that just simply beautiful? This song was originally released by the Everly Brothers on their 1961 album, A Date with the Everly Brothers, but it wasn't released as a single. So then Roy Orbison grabbed it, sang it, released this song the same year as a B-side to Running Scared, and some early success with that. The song was written by Budlow Bryant. He and his wife Felice were like a two-person hit factory. The pair created hundreds of songs for dozens of big artists, including a bunch of Everly Brothers numbers, such as All I Have to Do Is Dream, Wake Up Little Susie, and Bye Bye Love. And a decade later, Love Hurts reappears in the one we played today. Graham Parsons, Emmylou Harris, they sang it together on the Grievous Angel album of 1973. It was released posthumously right after Graham Parsons died. He was only 26 years old. And he was a member of the Byrds, the Flying Burrito Brothers. And I was watching a special with Dan Rather. He was talking to Emmylou Harris, and she said she wasn't even really into country music at all. And she met Graham Parsons at this little place, and he said, yeah, come sing with me. And then she started turning into country music, which I find bizarre that he turned her on to country music. It's Emmylou Harris, and she has such a special resonance with this song. She has recorded it, solo versions. It's been in her live sets ever since she sang it with Graham Parsons at that bar. Couple years later, the song makes another leap. This time, Scottish metal band Nazareth gave it their rock treatment. That's the version of Love Hurts. I thought it was an original Nazareth tune. Did you not, Andy?
1: I did not know that. I did not know that Nazareth did not write and or sing it.
0: I did not know that either. But they had a big hit with it, 1975 on their album Hair of the Dog. Yeah. The band's single version, the version from Nazareth, proved the song's most successful ever. It reached the top 10 in the U.S., number one in several other countries, and they were still performing it 30 years later. I'm sure there's a member of Nazareth out there somewhere now still doing it. Steve Winwood's partner in Traffic, Jim Capaldi, did a solo version of Love Hurts. It was kind of had a perky disco beat. I didn't realize all these people did it. And then there was Cher. She started to cover this song, and it must have been something of her favorite because she included it in sets for one of her farewell tours. The song survives and thrives in cover after cover. Rod Stewart's done it in 2006. It's been in films from The Full Monty to Toy Story 3, Halloween 2, in ads, in video games. But I think just the prettiest version of Love Hurts was Graham Parsons, backed up by Emmylou Harris. I just thought it was so pretty. All right, we are going to take a break. Then we have news coming your way. Andy, what's going on baseball-wise?
1: Well, we've got the playoffs beginning tomorrow.
0: Oh, that's tomorrow. Okay.
1: For the Cubs and the White Sox. The White Sox will be around 4 o'clock in the afternoon in Houston. All three games of that best-of-three series will be on the road for the White Sox. And the Cubs will be in San Diego to open up their three-game series. All games will be at Petco Park in San Diego starting tomorrow night at 9. And again, these wildcard rounds are best of three, so the first team to win two will advance to the division round.
0: Last time both teams were in the playoffs?
1: 2008.
0: Why do you remember all this stuff?
1: I'm paid to.
0: I don't even think they have to pay you to do that.
1: Just, you know, numbers stick in my head for things.
0: And you are going to be a zombie tomorrow because you're coming back with Hamp and OB because Monday Night Football.
1: We got it for you, 6 o'clock pregame with Hamp and OB. We'll try to figure out who the Bears are going to start at quarterback tonight. It's either going to be number 3 string or number 2 string because the number 1 string is out with a hamstring. Did you get that?
0: Yes, I did.
1: So we'll figure that out for you, or at least try to figure it out for you tonight. And then we'll come back after the game 10:30 until midnight.
0: Wow.
1: And then Andy sleeps fast and rejoins Wendy for the morning show tomorrow.
0: Well, please don't be cranky tomorrow.
1: When have you known me to be cranky?
0: All right. News.
2: Wow.
0: You're really never cranky. I will say that. And you're pulling so many strings, you're like the puppet master.
1: Exactly right. So. Exactly right.
0: All right. News coming your way next here on 720 WGN.
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5: President Trump may not be on the ticket in November, but he is hitting the road to campaign for Republicans and this home stretch before midterms. I'm Bree Jackson, News Nation Deputy DC Bureau Chief, and this is the Political Minute. Now, we are just 39 days away from midterm elections, with control of both the House and the Senate up for grabs. President Trump has pledged to campaign himself in the most competitive races, telling Republicans this.
6: I want to thank you for all the hard work during this very important season, and I will be with you 100% all the way to November.
5: Now, the president will not be campaigning with all Republicans. A growing number are distancing themselves from him this election season over an increasingly unpopular war in Iran and its impact on the U.S. economy. But with that, the president has already held rallies in both North and South Carolina. His next stop will be Alabama on October 2nd before campaigning for fellow Republicans in Tennessee and Oklahoma. I'm Bree Jackson, and this is the News Nation Political Minute.
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10: Degrees at 9:30. Good morning. I'm Steve Kwiatkiewicz. Partly sunny skies on our way today to a high of maybe 73. 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A terrorist plot is thwarted in the UK involving a military base being used by the U.S.
1: Still don't know who's going to quarterback for the Bears tonight.
10: In business after the first hour of trading on Wall Street, stocks are lower. Stocks around the world have been mixed to mostly higher.
11: 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Crews are still working a crash in the roadwork zone. Outbound on the Bishop Ford, right around Dalton. It's in the right lane right now, about half an hour from the Dan Ryan split down to 8094. Up to the north on the Edens, 18 minutes, like Cook Road to Montrose. Kennedy, 35 in from O'Hare, 32. On the outbound trip, Eisenhower really slow from Mill to York Road and then again from Austin to Damon. Still about an hour from Route 390 to the old post office, but from Wolf Road into downtown, just 27 minutes. The Stevenson 35, veterans told to DuSable Lakeshore Drive. Dan Ryan improving to 22 minutes in from 95th Street. Outbound in the locals, an earlier crash at 31st cleared. Amanda Cernecki, WGN Traffic Central.
10: Five people are under arrest in the UK on terrorism and explosive charges as part of an attempted attack on a British airbase that's being used by the U.S. News Nation's Kelly Meyer has more.
12: This happened at the Royal Air Force Base in the English countryside, about 2.5 hours outside of London, and around 85 homes near that base had to be evacuated. That base now is used by both the UK and the US, and it's been used as a location to launch strikes on Iran. Now, London's Metropolitan Police said that, but remember, at the time when the British government gave the US permission to use the base back in March, then Prime Minister Keir Starmer said it should only be used for defensive operations.
10: American B-52 and B-1 planes loaded with munitions have been taking off from that airbase on missions to Iran. Pope Leo says he's committed to ending the abuse of children by Catholic priests. The pledge came during a meeting with French abuse survivors. In a two-hour meeting with seven survivors in France, the Pope met privately with each victim and heard proposals about how to improve the church's safeguards and other measures. He thanked them for their painful testimony and reaffirmed his commitment to ensuring the harm they experience is never repeated. Health officials are warning of potential measles exposures at Union Station downtown and Spring Hill Suites in Chinatown that started back on September 10th. WGN's Winnie Dorch is at Union Station.
2: The Illinois Department of Public Health sent out its last alert earlier this month. An out-of-state domestic traveler with a confirmed case of measles made their way through the train station on August 27th through 28th. Now, something important to mention, if you can be exposed to measles without talking or touching an affected person, that's because the virus lingers in the air for up to 2 hours after the person leaves the room.
10: If infected back on September 10th, some symptoms would have likely set in between this past Thursday and Sunday. But if the infections happened after that, you could see symptoms develop later this week as well. Illinois has 23 confirmed measles cases. A new plan would cut the price of some Divvy bike rides in Chicago by half. The savings would be for rides that start or end in South and West Side neighborhoods. The plan will also cut the per minute rate on scooters from 34 to 25 cents, and it would extend discounted annual memberships through next year. Mayor Johnson and the City Department of Transportation Lyft are behind the plan. The City Council still needs to sign off. If you need to earn some extra cash and you live in Cook County, the Cook County Clerk's Office may have a job for you.
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10: That's WGN's Pam Jones. 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
1: Case Keenum or Tyson Bagent? Nobody's quite sure yet exactly who will start for the Bears tonight against the Eagles. Keenum hasn't started a game since 2023, and Bagent just cleared concussion protocol. We do know that Caleb Williams is out for the game with his hamstring injury, now being diagnosed as a grade 2 strain, which means his return may be 2 to 4 weeks away. We'll have all the details tonight on Happen OB pregame starting at 6 here on WGN. USC is suspending linebacker Desmond Stevens for one game due to his conduct in Saturday night's game against Oregon. Suspension comes after a late hit on Oregon's quarterback Dante Moore that resulted in a concussion. The playoffs start for the Cubs and the Sox. White Sox start a best-of-three series in Houston tomorrow afternoon at 4, while the Cubs head to San Diego to begin their wildcard series tomorrow night at 9 o'clock. The U.S. team captured its 11th consecutive victory in the President's Cup after taking down the international team 17-13 at Medina. The Americans rallied to win 9 of the 12 singles matches yesterday for the victory. The U.S. now an all-time 14-1-1 in the event. Blackhawks hockey getting underway for real tomorrow night. The regular season begins. Hawks and the Golden Knights. A full evening of hockey begins tomorrow night at 8 right here with Blackhawks Live on 720 WGN and WGNradio.com. I'm Andy Mazur, WGN Sports.
10: And now the forecast from the Four Seasons Heating, Air Conditioning, Plumbing, Sewer, and Electric Weather Center. Some patchy fog this morning, then mostly sunny, a high near 73 today. Increasing clouds tonight, patchy fog, a low 54. Tomorrow, partly sunny, high near 76. Right now in Chicago, we have partly sunny skies. It's 60 degrees. And now your money on WGN. Wall Street is off and running this morning and in the red after the first hour of trading. The S&P and the Dow are down about 0.5% this morning. The Nasdaq's off, approaching nearly 1%. It's a 224-point loss for the Dow, a 43-point loss for the S&P, and a 200-point loss for the Nasdaq so far. Oil prices in the U.S. are up again this morning, about 2%, $94 plus a barrel. And gas prices in Chicago this morning, according to GasBuddy.com, are at $4.85 a gallon compared to $5.04 last week. One of the lowest gas prices this morning is $3.96 in Calumet City at the Sam's Club there. Chicago News on demand 24/7, online, on the app, and on your smart speaker. I'm Steve Grzanich, WGN Radio News.
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0: Good morning to you. It's Wendy Snyder in for Bob Surratt. And I've mentioned it a couple few times before. I'm a bit of a hypochondriac, so I certainly love this segment. Joining us this morning, Dr. Thomas Moran, Chief Medical Officer at Northwestern Medicine Central DuPage Hospital. Good morning, Dr. Moran.
24: Good morning, Wendy. How are you today?
0: I'm feeling well. Thank you very much. All right. I have a couple of things I'd like to bring up to you. First and foremost, I heard Steve Grzanich report in the news that the measles are coming through town and they're back. And now Legionnaire's disease. I didn't realize this was still an issue. And now a couple of cases in Evanston.
24: Yeah, Legionnaire's disease is caused from a bacteria, the Legionella bacteria. Usually kind of infects water systems when you think about it. It is usually spread through some water vapor or droplets. You inhale it. And those that have some chronic diseases, think of all the things we talked about in the past of high blood pressure, diabetes, lung disease.

0: these smokers have more of a chance of getting lung infections overall. And if you inhale this bacteria, you could come down with a pneumonia associated with Legionella, and it's called Legionnaire's disease. The Evanston Hotel had a bacteria that was found in the pool system and the hot tub system, and patrons at that hotel inhaled it. Some of them had issues with it and developed an infection. It's treated with antibiotics. It's not one of the more common bacterial pneumonias that we get, but it happens at times. These are things that, you know, maintenance of equipment and especially around with chlorination and cleaning is one of the things that keeps the bacteria at bay.
1: Yeah, now you make me not want to ever go in a hot tub or a pool again. Thank you for that, Dr. Moran. I appreciate it. but that's good that it's treatable. Andy Mazur and I were talking off the air about measles being back. They were completely eradicated. And if you, Andy, you said something, you had your measles vaccination was not strong enough.
2: Yeah, I had to have a booster. My doctor told me that I was born in 1967, and there were a couple of years that the vaccine wasn't as effective.
1: Yeah.
0: Exactly. Yeah. Yep. Yeah, that is, there is a time period where we had vaccinations available. Just like any medication, sometimes the effect of that when you're getting treated, it doesn't give us what we expect overall. We think we're okay. And then if we actually test yourself for a titer to see if you have the immune response that's there, what we find is some don't. That time period in that mid-60s time period of the vaccination, it was less effective, and most adults need a little bit of a booster. Measles is one of those diseases that if we get vaccinated, the likelihood of spreading it is extremely low from those who don't have it. But we've had a little bit of a drop-off in vaccinations, and with that, we get a little, think of it as small little fires that pop up and are able to spread through the population because people didn't get vaccinated.
1: And I mean, think about it, what you just said. When you get vaccinated for measles, you're preventing the spread of it. So you're helping other people. And people are selfish these days, it appears. I am going to schedule my flu shot, my COVID shot. And my doctor has recommended getting a pneumonia vaccine because I may be on the other side of 50. And now, is there just one shot like forever, or do I have to do the pneumonia shot every year?
0: Pneumonia lasts. You get it. You don't get it every single year. The flu shot you're going to need every season because the flu vaccine, the flu virus changes and the vaccine changes along with it. But vaccines by themselves, so think about it, as we get older, our immune system doesn't function as good as it did when we were younger. There's more chance of us getting infected. The more protection we have with vaccinations, the better off we do. Every single time we get sick, think of it as kind of wearing you down a little bit and making you more susceptible to get another infection or another illness. So those vaccinations, as we get older, are like safety belts for us, right? We don't know when we're going to run into somebody that has a disease, but as long as we have the vaccination, our likelihood of getting that or developing a serious illness from it or hospitalization goes down.
1: Science is amazing, isn't it, Dr. Moran? All right. We are going to take a quick break, and then we will continue talking about our health topics for the week. And Steve has a look at your weather right now.
3: We're going to see mostly sunny skies as we go through the day today. These clouds are burning off, so is the fog that we saw earlier this morning. 73 is going to be the high. Increasing clouds tonight with patchy fog again, a low down to 54. And then tomorrow, partly sunny, expect a high near 76. Wednesday, we're going to see some rain. Really good chance of rain here on Wednesday and Thursday. 75 on Wednesday, 74 on Thursday. It'll be partly sunny on Friday, slight chance of showers, 65. Saturday, a mix of clouds and sunshine, high 66. And then on Sunday, mainly sunny, expect a high near 67. Rounding out that seven-day forecast. It's partly sunny in Chicago this morning. We're at 60 degrees.
4: And right now, the inbound Eisenhower, 53 minutes from Route 390 to the old post office. Some midday moving roadwork slowing you down. The right lane is closed from 355 to the tri-state. Looks like that's scheduled to go until about 2 o'clock this afternoon. And then

0: from Wolf Road into downtown allowed 22 minutes. Inbound travel on the Eden slows approaching Willow, all due to some road work. The Kennedy, 32 minutes in both directions. O'Hare into downtown. Inbound Stevenson starts to slow around Central, again into the Dan Ryan. Dan Ryan, 21 minutes from 95th Street into downtown. Up in Antioch, North Avenue is blocked at Route 83. That is all due to a stalled freight train. From the Republic Bank of Chicago Traffic Desk, I'm Amanda Cernecki.
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8: 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Wendy Snyder in for Bob Surratt, and we are talking to Dr. Thomas Moran, Chief Medical Officer at Northwestern Medicine Central DuPage Hospital. All right, Dr. Moran, these GLP-1s are so successful in weight loss. They really seem to be the wonder drug. I've been hearing so many good things about them, and now there's something else, a surprising role it can play in cancer outcomes.
9: Yeah, there's been increased use of the GLP-1s. There's many, many people that are on them. And now we're seeing the effects, other than just reduction in weight, of what other things can it affect with our health. So obesity is one of the biggest risk factors, just behind smoking, for developing cancers. Controlling obesity may overall decrease your chances of developing a cancer, because it's one of the risk factors. So if you think of it, those that are taking GLP-1s,

0: for obesity, their overall risk of developing could go down. And there are some studies saying that the drugs also affect the ability of our cells to combat and fight cancer. What we need to look at is this the reduction in weight, or is it the drug effect itself that helps kind of decrease the risk of cancers overall? So studies are going to have to be done of those that aren't obese. Does the GLP-1 drugs change the trajectory of developing cancers? So more research is going to be needed on this, but you're right. We're finding out that there are more effects of these drugs overall that are affecting the health of individuals that are taking them.
1: The only bad things I have heard about GLP-1s is that it can affect your eyesight in a negative way, and your insurance doesn't cover it. Those are the two bad things I've been hearing about it.
0: The biggest thing about GLP-1s overall is those that you think of it as the risk to benefit, right? Any drug that we prescribe out there has some risk associated with it. It is, does this drug benefit you overall and increase your health span? And the GLP-1s do a really good job of that. If they're prescribed according to what you're getting treated for, majority of them are covered under insurance plans. But then again, the other part of it is you have to change your lifestyle at the same time, even though you're taking this drug. It's not a miracle cure for you. You're going to have to change the way that you eat, and you're going to have to increase your exercise and kind of resistance training to increase your muscle mass. You don't want to go the one way of lose weight but then become frail.
1: Yeah, that's a great point. All right, and something else that came up in the news, which is honestly kind of scary to me. You think of someone having a stroke, you think of an older person, but it's becoming more common among younger adults.
0: Yeah, there was a study that looked back at records from 1993 to 2020. Now, it's in two areas, one in Cincinnati and one in northern Kentucky. And it looked at the rate of strokes in the ages of 20 to 54. And what they found is from 1993, the rate doubled. So 34 people that develop a stroke per 100,000 in 93, now 62 per 100,000 in 2020. Why? Why is this happening? The risk of strokes overall come from hypertension, diabetes, atrial fibrillation, substance abuse. And what they also found is from 1993 to 2020, substance use went up from 5% in 93 to 40% in 2020. Mostly marijuana use has gone up. But we also have an increase in our chronic diseases. As time has gone by, there's more obesity in America. More obesity and sedentary life leads to more chances of developing chronic diseases like diabetes, high blood pressure, atrial fibrillation, which now is the risk factors developing cardiovascular disease and stroke. So are they going up independently of things? No, they're associated with other things that are happening in our lives that are contributing to the risk factors. And it goes back to what we've always said. It's maintain healthy activity, a good balanced diet, don't smoke, limit alcohol overall, control your blood pressure, and if you do develop diabetes, get it under control, and your risks go down for developing stroke and cardiovascular disease.
1: Well, that's no fun. And now there's another story today. Just one small serving of ultra-processed food a day is linked to higher disease risk. So, yeah, I get it, but just one serving, doctor?
0: Yeah, ultra-processed foods are the bane of everybody's existence, right? Everybody loves them. So you think of one serving, 3.5 ounces, 100 grams. So it's a small bag of chips, a small little candy, a pop as you go through and drink a pop.
1: What about Cheez-Its?
0: still processed.
1: Darn it.
0: And think about what happens with intake of these ultra-processed foods. They're increases your risk of developing chronic diseases. That's what contributes to this overall. It is, think of it, instead of trying to eliminate all ultra-processed foods, is trying instead to think of, hey, can I have a bag of chips once in a while? As long as I have a balanced diet, I increase my fiber, increase fruits and vegetables.

0: exercise, limit alcohol, right? Do all the good things, and then once in a while you can have a bag of chips or some Cheez-Its.
1: Well, thanks for the A-OK on that. I appreciate it, Dr. Moran. Great to speak to you.
0: Take care, Wendy.
1: Dr. Thomas Moran, Chief Medical Officer at Northwestern Medicine Central DuPage Hospital. News coming up at the top of the hour from the Northwestern Medicine Newsroom.
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1: All right, it's Wendy Snyder filling in for Bob Surratt. He's on vacation for the next couple of weeks, so we'll be hanging out for a while. In honor of the Harvest Moon, I did not play Neil Young's Harvest Moon, and evidently people have been texting and telling me I dropped the ball on today's Bob's Record Collection.
17: They're going to get what they deserve.
1: I know, OB. I know it all too well. I'm going to try again tomorrow. I will not let you down tomorrow, listeners.
17: You ought to be fired right now, you jerk.
1: You're the one that sent that text, OB. All right, now I understand. Hamp and OB have your pregame action tonight at 6. And then tomorrow on the show, we're going to do a Monday Night Football recap with Hamp. All I have to say is go Bears. Let's do it. Have a great day. John's next.
18: 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The best deli announced after the 10 o'clock news. 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
19: Partly sunny and 60 degrees at O'Hare, just about 10 o'clock now. Good morning. I'm Lauren Lapka. 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More potential measles exposures are being reported at Union Station. Stocks are lower so far this morning. Taking a look at the roads, really most of the major roadways look good. In Antioch, North Avenue is closed between Route 83 and Lakewood because of a stalled train. And in Grant Park, Belvo is closed between Columbus and DuSable Lakeshore Drive for setup of the Chicago Marathon. Not even seeing an accident out there right now. Health officials are urging people who recently traveled through Union Station to be on the lookout for symptoms of measles. WGN's Winnie Dorch is at Union Station.
9: 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Of course, times and dates are crucial when it comes to possible exposure. Thursday, September 10th, if you were here, 10:30 a.m. to 3:30 p.m., monitor your symptoms until October 1st. Saturday, September 12th, 8:45 p.m. to 12 a.m., monitor symptoms until October 3rd. And if you were there Sunday, September 13th, 1:40 to 9 p.m., watch out for symptoms until October 4th.
19: Another possible exposure location is the Spring Hill Suites in Chinatown. There are 23 confirmed measles cases in Illinois this year. A woman has been killed in a wrong-way crash on DuSable Lakeshore Drive. It happened just after 11:15 last night. Police say an SUV was driving the wrong way when it hit a car head-on near Oakwood Boulevard. The crash then caused the car to hit another vehicle. The car's driver was taken to the hospital where she died. The third driver is okay, and the driver of the SUV was taken into custody. A man is expected in court today in a shooting that critically injured a one-year-old girl on the southwest side. 38-year-old Davaris Washington faces charges, including reckless discharge of a firearm. WGN's Emmy Victor is at the Cook County Criminal Courthouse.
20: According to Chicago Police, the incident occurred around 12 a.m. on Saturday at a home in the 6400 block of South Mozart Street. Officers say they initially went to the area after a call came in about a person shot, but when they arrived, they found a toddler inside of the home with a gunshot wound. She was rushed to the hospital with critical injuries. Investigators were seen for hours. They were walking in and out of the property and really focusing heavily on a unit on the second floor.
19: Police recovered a gun but have not said what led to the shooting. Five men are in custody for allegedly plotting to attack a British airbase used by American forces. No motive has been released, but Iranian officials are claiming they weren't behind the plan. News Nation's Libby Dean has details.
21: The Iranians are moving very quickly here to distance themselves from being connected to any kind of attack that we would have seen on Sunday. What the embassy posted is they categorically rejected and strongly condemned what it called unfounded and malicious speculations. But the speculation here didn't come out of nowhere because Iran has previously warned that British bases used by the U.S. to launch operations against Iran could ultimately become targets. And those bombers launch attacks from RAF Fairport on Iran.
19: Police said the five detained men were British nationals from London in their early 20s. And good news for you, Andy, dog owners may live a longer life. Research published by the American Heart Association says dog ownership is tied to a 24% drop in all causes of death for the general population. Individuals who have suffered a major cardiac event, such as a heart attack or stroke, had their risk of death dropped by 33% by living with a dog. Studies published in BMC Public Health say that dog owners walk an average of 22 more minutes per day, making them significantly more likely to meet standard weekly physical activity guidelines. Pet interaction also lowers levels of cortisol, the body's main stress hormone, and boosts oxytocin, dopamine, and serotonin. So there you go.
22: I knew we got that dog for a reason. Thanks, Otis. We appreciate you. Let's talk about not dogs, but bears. They're going to kick things off tonight in a primetime game against the Eagles at Soldier Field. Will it be Case Keenum or Tyson Bagent under center? The odds are on Keenum. Took all the first team reps in practice this week. Bagent just cleared from concussion protocol. Caleb Williams was ruled out earlier in the week, and his hamstring strain has been upgraded to a grade 2 strain, which could mean he's out 2 to 4 weeks. Join me along with Happ and OB tonight for a preview of the game, starting at 6 right here on WGN. USC is suspending linebacker Desmond Stevens for a 1-game due to his conduct in Saturday night's game against Oregon. Suspension comes after a late hit on Oregon's quarterback Dante Moore, who suffered a concussion on the play. Playoff start for the Cubs and the Sox tomorrow. The White Sox start a best-of-3 set in Houston tomorrow afternoon around 4, their first playoff appearance in 5 years. The Cubs head to San Diego to begin their wild card series tomorrow night at 9 o'clock. Both teams wrapped up the regular season with wins. Alex Bregman with a couple of home runs in the Cubs' victory over Boston. Blackhawks hockey getting underway for real tomorrow night. The Hawks visiting the Golden State in the Golden Knights in their regular season opener. Full evening of hockey begins tomorrow night at 8 with Blackhawks Live right here on WGN and WGNradio.com. The U.S. came back to win the President's Cup yesterday at Medina. On the final day, the Americans delivering one of the most lopsided singles sessions in the event history. They won 9 of the 12 singles matches yesterday for a 17-13 victory, their 11th in a row against the internationals. I'm Andy Mazur, WGN Sports.
0: Hey there, we've got temps in the low 70s around here today. Lakefront area is in the upper 60s thanks to northeast winds running up to about 10 miles per hour. Calm, nice day today. A lot of sunshine expected. 73 degrees, upper 60s lakefront. 54 tonight. We'll increase clouds late tonight. Maybe develop a little more fog into tomorrow morning. And then just increase cloud cover throughout your Tuesday.

0: there, but its problems are impacting AI companies that are traded, and that's one of the reasons Wall Street's in the red today. S&P's down 66 points, 0.85%. The NASDAQ's down 1%, and the Dow's down about 0.75%, 402 points, 51,444. Boeing is the leading loser for the Dow. It's down about 4.5%. Meanwhile, the latest warning of how many people AI is going to kill is coming from Bill Gates. He's pushing for government regulation of AI and warned that the technology is powerful enough to cause a billion deaths if it's used maliciously. I'm Steve Alexander. That's Your Money on 720 WGN.
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2: Here, billion there, pretty soon starts to add up. Isn't that an Everett C. Dirksen line somewhere? Million here, billion there.
0: Million here, million there.
2: Pretty soon you're talking real numbers. Hey, let's get ready for today's packed show. I want you to get your home ready for the changing season. 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So, I don't know if you're like me, but over the weekend in times like this, you can feel the season changing. Overnight lows in the 40s, and you know what comes after that?
3: The
2: 30s. The 30s. So you
3: can I'm whispering because I don't want it to happen.
2: That. Andy wins a cookie.
3: Yes.
2: Lauren is no longer.
1: He doesn't even follow up, Andy. It's not worth it.
3: I know.
2: It's true. I'm supposed to bring cookies for Lauren today, but I didn't connect with my friend. Brendan is going to make you a dozen chocolate chip cookies. They will change your life. You will get them in your lifetime.
1: I'm going to start having to add interest to this.
2: That's right. Now it's a dozen and a half. Mr. Fix-It, Lou Manfredini, will say hi in 1 hour. We will announce, speaking of food, who has the best deli sandwich shop in Chicagoland. Wow. And we've got some speedy jokes coming up.
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1: I don't know if you've done this, but I got a notice from the toll authority that my iPass had reached its end life and that I needed to get a new one. And I went online and it asked me to scan a QR code and the website wasn't working. It was kind of frustrating. I clicked around for a while and closed my computer. On Saturday, I got a notice from the Illinois Toll Authority and it had a little sticker in there and it said, "This is your new iPass." So I'm thinking, do I attach that to the transponder or is that the iPass?
2: That's the windshield. iPass.
1: Yep. Holy shnikey. Wow.
3: Yeah, mine is still about 3 years away from being expired, but my wife's expired. So we put that sticker on her car last year.
4: And
3: so
4: you don't need the little box anymore?
3: Mm-mm. No, just put a little sticker on there.
4: Wow.
1: I'm so glad you know that because I'm like, I threw the old one away or I gave it back to the Jubal. I don't know what I don't have the old transponder. You just stick that on your windshield?
3: Yeah.
1: How does it talk to the thing?
3: It's got code. It's got a little.
2: It's magic, John.
1: That would work if I was five. But it would seem to me like in the transponder, there is something that was beaming back up. There's no thing.
3: There's
1: to
3: a
1: beam.
3: Lot of states that have stickers.
2: It's like a barcode, so something's scanning it.
1: Yeah, but then doesn't that mean that the reader that I'm driving under has to literally see that little thing?
3: Oh, yeah, it'll see it. Oh, trust me, it's money. They'll see it.
1: And so then I put that on the outside of my windshield or the inside?
2: Inside.
1: Inside, but it'll be facing me. Won't it be facing the wrong way? I'm sure they've thought about all of this. Wow. Technology.
3: Yep, just right under the mirror.
4: What happens when you trade a car? You get a different car?
1: Yeah, Andy.
3: Well, then you have to probably contact the Illinois Tollway Authority and get a new sticker.
1: I think you got to get a new car.
3: Well, this is also preventing people from doing what I used to do.
1: I know. Well, frankly, that's...
3: Share the transponder.
1: I've got enough stuff on my windshield as it is. I've got vehicle stickers from the 1970s.
3: Nice.
1: And so, you know, with the little razor blade, just trying to get that stuff off. So then...
3: No. See, you're doing it wrong.
1: I don't... Well, I know.
3: There's this product called Sticker Shield.
1: Yeah.
3: You stick the thing to that.
1: Where do you get the sticker shield?
3: That big warehouse thing online.
1: Right.
3: Get everything from A to Z.
1: I'll do that.
3: Yeah. I don't want to give them any more promotion.
1: Really? So then I'll put it on there and then under my rearview mirror.
3: Yeah.
1: All right.
3: It'll be fine.
1: Well, I guess I'm happy about that. The technology is less intrusive.
3: Less bulky, yeah, you're right.
1: But it would be now more difficult to give it. If somebody's in from out of town and they're saying, hey, I got to run up to Wisconsin.
3: Yeah, I wouldn't try to unstick it because I don't know if it'll stick back.
1: Yeah, right. Okay. It's 10:15. So, who wins the Deli Award? Who has the best sandwich shop in Deli in Chicagoland? The votes are in. The announcement after this.
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11: President Trump may not be on the ticket in November, but he is hitting the road to campaign for Republicans and this home stretch before midterms. I'm Bree Jackson, News Nation Deputy DC Bureau Chief, and this is the Political Minute. Now, we are just 39 days away from midterm elections, with control of both the House and the Senate up for grabs. President Trump has pledged to campaign himself in the most competitive races, telling Republicans this.
12: I want to thank you for all the hard work during this very important season, and
0: I will be with you 100% all the way to November.
11: Now, the president will not be campaigning with all Republicans. A growing number are distancing themselves from him this election season over an increasingly unpopular war in Iran and its impact on the U.S. economy. But with that, the president has already held rallies in both North and South Carolina. His next stop will be Alabama on October 2nd before campaigning for fellow Republicans in Tennessee and Oklahoma. I'm Bree Jackson, and this is the News Nation Political Minute.
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1: 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I'll talk about this a little later on in the show, but just a hats off to the late Judy Markey. A nice obituary feature about her in the Washington Post over the weekend. I don't know if y'all saw that, but Judy Markey, the late great columnist and many years host here at WGN Radio, part of the Kathy and Judy show, she's passed away. She ended her life in Switzerland on her own accord. So she had a storied career and a storied ending. The Washington Post wrote up a long summary of her life and career. Positively lovely. Really nice quotes there from Steve Bertrand and Kathy, who used to work with her. And I'll talk a little bit more about that a little later on. And to those of you who sent cards and were able to visit with my family yesterday at McWethy's in, I think that's Plainfield or Romeoville. Thank you for being there. We had a little memorial service for my mom, and it was lovely, as were all of the people and sentiments there. It's 10:20 now on WGN. So, Mike Piff is in our studio. Michael, why are you in our studio?
14: I am in our studio because we are going to announce the winner of our inaugural Chicagoland's Best Delis and Sandwich Shops tournament.
1: Did you get the same participation for this as you did the pizzas and burgers and things?
14: Well, I mean, like, pizzas is a whole different animal on its own because there are like 160 places in there. But I think there was more participation in this than any of our other ones. We've been doing this for 5 years. We've done Italian beefs, burgers. We did hot dogs for the first time this year. We've done wings. And this was the most fun to watch from my standpoint, you know, watching not just the votes come through, but to watch the communities rally around these different sandwich places, all 64 of them, including our two finalists, which were Tony's of Edison Park and Frankie's of Oak Brook. And my goodness, some of the celebrities that came out for these places.
1: Like what?
14: Well, on the Tony's side, we had Anthony Rizzo.
1: Heard of him.
14: Behind them. Rod Blagojevich, former governor. We had...
1: Wait, those guys are fans of that joint? And they were on social media saying, vote for these guys?
14: Yes, they were. They were promoting those places. They had content creators from the community like the Burb Father and Mom's Hungry Kitchen behind them the whole way. And on the Frankie side, you had... someone I think we as Blackhawks fans know, Pat Foley, behind them.
1: I've heard of him.
14: They had Dennis Savard on that side. They had the actor that played Carlo in the original Godfather doing videos for them, which was unreal. Also made me a little scared of picking against them. But no, this was a lot of fun. And as we kind of talked about beforehand, this was an all ships rise situation. We have 64 sandwich places and delis here. And it got so much promotion, and these places, which is the whole point of this thing, is to promote local businesses, got promotion as well. So thank you to all the businesses, but these finalists especially, for making it fun for all of us.
1: Shops big and well-known and small and lesser-known all had equal chances here. Manny's made it through a few rounds, got bumped by Tony's. And how did Frankie's get there? Who? What big dog did
14: Frankie's,
1: they knock off?
14: Well, I mean, right off the bat, they knocked off Once Upon a Bagel, then Birdo's out of Downers Grove, J.P. Graziano in the Sweet 16, Minnelli and Fontenot's. I mean, even on the other side with Tony's, they went through Nana's, Freddy's of Cicero, Burt's of Libertyville. They went through Manny's in the Elite Eight, and then D'Amato's in the Final Four.
1: And the winner is?
14: The winner is of our inaugural Best Delis Tournament, sponsored by Puckered Pickle, Toronto Baking Company, and Coop's Mustard, is Tony's Italian Deli and Subs of Edison Park.
1: Tony's.
14: I think we can hear all of Edison Park right now.
1: Hey, guys, how are you? You're on WGN Radio. They're supposed to be on the phone, Michael.
14: They're supposed to be on the phone.
1: Hey, Maria, are you there? Maria. No, no, you, Maria, pick up the phone.
15: Oh, I am. You're on speaker. Hi.
1: Evidently. Maria, you're on with Andy Mazur and Michael Piff. This is John Williams. Congratulations.
15: Oh, my God. Thank you so much. Oh, my. Who is this?
1: This is John Williams. You're on the air right now.
15: Oh, my God. We're at Firewater in Edison Park having a watch party, and there's over 200 people here. Thank you.
1: It would be a listen party, but we get the idea. Congratulations to you guys.
15: Thank you.
1: If I go to your shop, what should I order?
15: The prosciutto!
14: She said the prosciutto.
1: Okay.
14: Yeah.
1: Thank you, Maria.
15: Oh, my God. Great.
14: Maria, it was so fun to follow you guys this whole tournament. One, who runs your social media? Because they do a great job. And two, how was it having your whole community behind you and beyond that? Like Anthony Rizzo, of all people, behind you.
15: Well, I mean, we're friends, number one. But the community, Edison Park, Northwest Side, starting from the aldermen to the state rep to all the bloggers and videos and everybody, we're family here. And that's what made it work. It's the family. Edison Park is strong. We're a great community, and we all love each other, and we all take care of each other. We have each other's back. Thank you to Blog. Thank you to Anthony Rizzo. And the Anthony Rizzo Foundation is amazing. If I forget anybody, I apologize. But seriously, this could not have been done without the strong support army of the Edison Park Northside community. Thank you.
1: All right, one more thing.
15: We at Tony's Deli, my daughters, my husband Vito, really seriously, though, want to thank the WGN for putting together this tournament. It was an amazing, exciting run. Our competitor, Frankie's, I have to say, they were a great competitor, and I do want to congratulate them, too, for having a great run. They were amazing.
1: Yeah.
15: It was an honor to be side-by-side with them, and they had some great people, too, some strong people. So congratulations to Frankie's as well in Oak Brook.
1: Maria, this is John Williams. I have not been inside your shop, and for the listeners who haven't, tell us when we walk in the door. Describe your place to us, inside or out.
15: Sure. So we've been on the Northwest Side here for 47 years, my husband and I since 1978. And you walk into the deli, and I'll tell you, you pretty much feel like you're walking into Italy, seriously. We're kind of like an Italian deli boutique. We have things that no one else has in the Chicagoland area. I have things imported from Italy that are strictly like just me having them, like Dolce Gabbana, Amalfi Coast, Parle di Sole, Candy. I mean, just things that are just personal that no one else has. And if you can't make it to Italy, definitely make it to Tony's Deli, because you definitely feel like Italy. I have music playing outside, inside. it's just one. People walk in, they dance to the music. Vito knows everybody. Five generations have walked through our deli. We have about five families that are four generations right now. Vito knows everybody's sandwiches, what they have, what they want, their names, the kids, the grandkids. We're family. We're not, they're not our customers, they're family. So you come into Tony's Deli, you're almost like walking into Italy.
1: This lady's good. That's Maria, and let's have a round of applause one more time. Michael Piff, any last words for...
14: No, I'm so happy for Tony's. I'm happy for Frankie's too, getting this far, because these guys made it so fun for everyone that was following along. Yeah. Over 50,000 total votes, but between these two, over 8,000 in the championship. So, thank you again, and thank you to our sponsors: Puckered Pickle Company, Toronto Bacon Company, and Coop's Mustard.
1: Yeah. All right. Well, that all sounds delicious. We'll come out and see you, Maria.
15: Well, I'll tell you, Edison Park was always on the map, but now we definitely are on the map. Yeah!
14: She needs her own podcast.
1: I think she has her podcast. And nicely done, Michael.
14: No, thanks so much, John. Thanks for making this fun.
1: Lots of communities and folks touched, and what do you know, some celebrities, too. It's 1027. 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
2: Partly sunny and 63 degrees at O'Hara at 10:31. Good morning. I'm Lauren Lapka. The news is sponsored by News Nation. A pro wrestler died unexpectedly after a match in Hoffman Estates over the weekend. This traffic report is sponsored by Audible. When you start listening to books on Audible, traffic might seem like less of an annoyance and more of an opportunity for another chapter. Audible, stories that speak to you. 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A structure fire in Harvey has Dixie Highway shut down between 158th and 157th. In Grant Park, Belbo is closed between Columbus and DuSable Lakeshore Drive for setup of the Chicago Marathon, and not really seeing anything else out there right now. A pro wrestler has died a day after a match here in the Chicago area. Benjamin Satterly, known in the ring as Pac, was competing on Saturday in Hoffman Estates. Late Sunday, the All Elite Wrestling League announced that he died at the age of 40. It did not give a cause. President Trump says he believes talks will continue with Iran this week after he turned down a ceasefire offer. In a phone interview with Axios, Trump said Iran wants to make a deal, but it's not a deal that he wants to make. The president added that it's a deal they would have maybe agreed to a year ago, but Iran overplayed their hand. And SpaceX has launched its massive Starship rocket into orbit this morning. The Starship 14 unmanned test flight launched from the SpaceX facility in Starbase, Texas. The company says this is the first flight to send Starship into orbit around Earth. 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
3: Third-string quarterback Case Keenum will likely be the guy under center tonight when the Bears host the Eagles on Monday Night Football. Tyson Bagent has been cleared from concussion protocol, but missed a bunch of days in practice. Caleb Williams ruled out earlier in the week. His hamstring strain, reportedly now a grade 2, which could mean he's out 2 to 4 weeks. Join us at 6 tonight for Hampton OB pregame right here on WGN. Sox heading to Houston to start their wild card round, best of 3. That'll start tomorrow afternoon around 4. Sox won their final game of the regular season 4-2 over the Rockies yesterday. Cubs wrapped up their regular season with a 6-2 win over Boston. That game at Tropicana Field in St. Pete. Alex Bregman with a couple of home runs and 4 RBI. The Cubs will be in San Diego for the wild card round beginning tomorrow night at 9. Cubs beat the Padres in the same round a year ago. That, though, was at Wrigley Field. It all starts for real for the Blackhawks tomorrow night in Vegas, the regular season. 3 straight on the road to begin. We'll have all the action tomorrow night, starting with Blackhawks Live at 8. Charlie Remigliotis has the pregame at 9, and the puck drops at 9:30 with John Weideman and Steve Conroy on WGN and WGNradio.com. The U.S. came back to beat the Internationals in the President's Cup yesterday at Medina. On the final day, the Americans delivered the most lopsided single session in the event's history, winning 9 of the 12 matches and having the other one for that 17-13 win, their 11th in a row against the world. I'm Andy Mazur, WGN Sports.
2: The forecast from the North Shore Adult Diapers Weather Center, mostly sunny, milder, high of 73. Bears kickoff forecast tonight, partly cloudy, light winds, 65 degrees. Tomorrow, patchy morning fog, sunshine through increasing cloudiness during the afternoon, warmer and a bit muggy, high of 76. Wednesday will be mostly cloudy, breezy and mild with occasional showers and a high of 75. It's currently 63 at O'Hare and by the lake, 65 at Midway. Looking at the markets, Dow is down 396 points at 51,432. NASDAQ is down 265 points at 26,807. S&P 500 is down 65 points at 7,678. 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
1: Ben Holden, what can I do for you?
4: 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Oh, that burns my ears.
1: Whatever works for you.
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7: It's best to have other people in your world. Here's John with today's news click.
1: This one surprises and frankly disappoints me a little bit. So private citizen groups want to put up at their own expense bus stop benches where there are none. And the city says no. Maybe you've seen them. They're made out of wood. You go to the lumber yard, you buy some lumber, and then you make a bench that looks like a bench, and you put it at a bus stop where there's no bench. Problem solved. And they paint it colors in the Ukrainian village, Ukrainian flag colors. That makes sense, right? So technically, those aren't city-endorsed and authorized benches. So So the city said, we don't think you can do that. And I believe the couple that went up right away have been removed. You had two options about all of this. Leave the citizen pensions there. What's the harm? Or nice, but take them down due to liability and other issues. We can't have people making their own benches. What percentage said leave the citizen benches there? What's the harm? Which, by the way, is the correct answer. What percentage?
0: 82%. 82%.

0: Andy says
1: 91.
0: Lapka goes with
2: $1, Bob.
0: 75% is what people. 25% of you think there's a problem with that? I don't even know who you are. Why would you want to take them down? I mean, like, it's not a contraption. It's a bench. It's a bench. It'll just sit there. Now, somebody may steal it because they're not chained down. And, that would be sad. But as long as they're there, I don't understand that.
2: I think the concern is people who do not have a home sleeping there. That's from what I've heard.
0: Now, we see that at the real bus stops around here. I go by one on Wilson. I did again today. And every now and then they clean that out. But a person will make their little hut out of the bus stop because it's covered on three sides and has a roof. And then they put their garments and bags down. They sleep there. And then all sorts of garbage and debris just builds up. It's tragic. And it also makes the bus stop utterly useless. You don't even want to stand next to that thing. So I know about that. But I think the bench would be less inviting for that purpose than a full-blown bus stop. Anyway, 75% say leave these citizen benches there. What's the harm? And 25% said, that's not authorized. You can't take it. You got to take it down. Hooray for Tony's winning the sandwich shop and deli contest. Fantastic cannolis. Smells like heaven inside there. The way she was describing it, I thought, you know what? That does sound good. I don't know. You guys were right. That Maria should have her own show. She was good. I mean, she sold the shop, the experience, and the whole community. So let's hear it for Edison Park as well.
3: Yeah, now I know what heaven smells like.
0: I know. In the event you don't get there, Steve, at least maybe when you land, you go, this isn't right. Hey, wait a minute. Great nugget from Boog on Marquee Sports today. Cubs Red Sox attendance at Tropicana, 20,411. Which you were talking about, which outdrew 58 of the 81 Rays home games at the Trop this year.
1: Yeah, that's not a real great place to watch a baseball game, but when you get a bonus and your team is playing there and you're from the area or you're a big fan.
0: A lot of Cubs fans
1: were able to attend a game.
0: In Florida.
1: Yeah.
0: I told you that I was wondering what that was. The toll authority sent me a little sticker for my car. That's my new transponder. John, I was able to peel off my iPass sticker when I bought a new car. It had some damage, but it still works. I was surprised. 815 said, John, take the iPass sticker, put it on a little piece of plexiglass, then place that on your dash, and that way you can pass it from car to car.
1: That's what we call sticker shields.
0: Ding, ding, ding. John, it's RFID technology, RFID technology on the iPass, like what you have in your credit card when you can just tap the store readers. I still thought, though, that when you tap it with that RFID technology, it's coming into physical contact with the reader. Here it's through a windshield and up into the air, that whole machine up there. Amazing. Hey, John, if you stop at an Oasis, you can put your old transponder in a recycle box. Cheers. Okay, you guys are smarter than me. I don't suppose that surprises anybody. I don't think I have NBC. I know I do not have NBC Sports in my current Xfinity package at home.
1: You might.
0: You think I've got to hit what?
1: I believe it's channel 1211.
0: Which, what does that mean?
1: 1211.
0: I hit that on my thing?
1: Yeah, try that.
0: Okay, because I have I don't have ESPN, I don't have CNN, I have the stripped down thing.
1: Okay, you may not, but give it a shot.
0: I do have Peacock because they gave it to us
1: free
0: when we signed up.
1: Then you're good.
0: I know, but my other place doesn't have Peacock. So you think if I hit 1211?
1: Try it.
0: Okay. You're absolutely right, though. This is nonsense. This is nonsense.
1: Yeah, I mean,
0: this is dumb.
1: At least the NFL has got it figured out.
0: They do, and the NFL is the worst.
1: Yeah,
0: but at
1: and
0: least
1: they have the most money of all of them,
0: they
1: too.
0: They give you the games for free if it's in market. Come
1: See,
0: on.
1: That's the thing.
0: How is this not on Channel 5?
1: They'll align with the local market, and, you know, when a game's on Netflix, when a game is on Amazon, when a game is on Prime or whatever it's on, there's a local station that will carry the game so the local fans can at least watch the game. And this is the playoffs, for goodness sakes.
0: After all the Sox fans have been through, and then if you don't have that, you got to go to a bar or
1: stupid.
0: Sign up, which they would love it if you did. I know. Let's do speed jokes. Our jokes are sponsored by Team Hochberg. I got a joke from Jeff Villauer, who is a retired second grade teacher in North Liberty, Iowa. Longtime GN listener, winner of a coveted Speed Jokes coffee mug. Warren Mead in Bloomington and Dan Murphy in North Carolina and Kathy in Tucson. And Sandra C., formerly Sandy with two E's C., lives in Fountain Hills, Arizona, where it's hot as hell. Gene Terrell, I don't think it's hot as hell. It has been hot as hell. Is it really hot as hell now? Because
3: what does hell smell like?
0: Jim Waters is listening to us and sending a joke in from Carmel, Indiana. And James Wing in Southwest Michigan and Jonathan Manji from Wisconsin, where suddenly the Badgers are winning and the Packers are not. And Father Ron in Peru and Jeff Hewish and Homewood and Bob Corley from Union Pier, Michigan is flying the W for our playoff-bound Cubbies. I got into a fight at a local deli. I grabbed my Jell-O and threw it at a guy. Police came in and arrested me.
1: What were the charges?
0: Assault with a congealed weapon. Ben Johnson, the coach of the Bears, just bought an item for 75 cents and used a dollar to pay for it. He's hoping to get a quarterback. Maybe two. Speaking of football, Andy, how long does it take a Michigan football player to change a light bulb? Just 1 second, but he'll need a couple of tries. I have to write a paper on condensation. It's due in the morning. I'm not judging. I'm just saying I know this to be true. Guys, when your wife says she'll be ready in 5 minutes, think 5 minutes in the fourth quarter. Both teams still have their timeouts.
1: I better give that another go.
0: Andy, I'm not judging. I'm just saying I know this to be true. Ladies, when your husband says he'll get to it in 5 minutes, think 5 minutes in the fourth quarter, and both teams still have timeouts. When a horse falls down, will you hear...
1: Help! I've fallen and I cannot giddy up.
0: I went to a grocery store the other day, and I was able to pick up $12.50 worth of food for only $53. I once dated a woman who was a chess grandmaster. I took her to a restaurant that had checkered tablecloths. Took her 20 minutes to pass the salt.
3: In the following scene, Eddie Mazur will portray a slug, and John Williams will star as his friend, a snail.
0: Wait, I thought you were a snail like me.
1: We're getting divorced. She got the house.
0: The Beastie Boys are releasing a 5-part anthology.
1: Oh, really?
0: Yeah, parts A through D are free, but you have to fight for your right to part.

0: That'll be all. So thanks for sending. It's not my cup of tea. You're a Beastie Boys fan?
1: I'm not a huge fan, but I mean, come on, show them a little respect. What's that noise? They're trying to fight not only for their right, but your right to party as well.
0: Thank you, fellas. I've got it fully under control. I don't need your help for me to party. And by the way, I don't think my party would look like yours. I've got a Chardonnay. Brenda's got a Chardonnay. I'm sipping a Manhattan. We're fine. We're fine. Thanks for sending your jokes to John Williams at WGNRadio.com. On Friday, we play back the best of speed jokes, and if we randomly select your name, you'll win our coveted speed jokes coffee mug. So Tuesday afternoon and Tuesday night of this week for baseball.
1: Tuesday and Wednesday, you can guarantee that the times are basically the same for the first two games of the series. It gets a little dicey afterwards because if one series is over, they'll adjust the playoff times for the Thursday games.
0: And pregame, are you doing Ed and are you doing OB and Hampton?
1: Yeah, tonight we're doing that at 6 o'clock, just ahead of the Bears and the Eagles at Soldier Field. We'll see which of those quarterbacks is actually going to start tonight.
0: What do you guess?
1: I'm guessing Case Keenum, the third string quarterback, because he's taken most of the reps in practice.
0: And didn't he have one of the greatest passing careers in college history or something?
1: Yeah,
0: like that?
1: He was very good.
0: The ball.
1: Yeah, he was very good in college. He was pretty good in the pros too, but he hasn't been a starting quarterback in many, many, many seasons. And the last time he actually started a game was in 2023.
0: So what's the line on this game? Not that that's my thing.
1: Yeah, you know, I don't know if this is the most recent one, but I saw 6.5. I mean, I think, and the Eagles
0: meaning
1: are favored.
0: They're favored?
1: Yeah,
0: but really?
1: Yeah, at Soldier Field, because the Bears don't have their number one guy.
0: Okay, well, good luck.
1: I'll have to check on that, but that was the one I saw. I don't know if that was
0: actually accurate. And then afterwards, you will referee the postgame show here on WGN
1: Radio. We'll start at 10:30 and go till midnight.
0: So if you're getting ready for bed or whatever you do after the game, maybe you're driving back from the bar, just turn on WGN Radio and listen to Dan Hampton and Ed O'Bradley.
1: It'll really help you sleep.
0: It will not.
1: Okay.
0: It
1: won't help you sleep.
0: Not. It's 10:47. 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
5: 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To the hopes of a boy. To his dreams of playing soccer. To the hands of a surgeon. The long recovery. Until one day. The joy of finally being part of the team. Where does your generosity go? Wherever Mercy does.
0: I want to talk about a couple of TV commercials that are in your face right now. And we'll get to that in 60 seconds. But producer Pete reminds us, have you seen the new Progressive ad where it's kind of like the Dr. Rick campaign? And it is somebody holding the remote control and going, sports, football. You know what I'm talking about?
1: I do.
0: That is so true. How does that one sound?
6: 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It's not coming up. 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
7: Just trying to watch the game can be a lot for young homeowners turning into their parents.
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6: Sporting events. 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
10: Progressive can't save you from becoming your parents.
0: That's so funny because that is so... That is our experience. You know, some of these are funny and you go, oh, yeah, that's me. That's funny, that's me, and it's painful.
1: Yeah, well, because they don't make it easy to find the games anymore.
0: And that's supposed to make it easy. So I was trying to train my parents on how to do that so I could get them to hit the button. And then they would start talking. I go, no, you have to, like, have your word ready. So my dad would hit it and go, okay, do you have a football? You know, no, Dad, you can't. It's not a conversation. You need to say NBC or Chicago Bears.
1: Right.
0: But even that was a learning process for us. But that's not even the one I'm thinking about. 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Would you agree with me that maybe the best TV commercial, and I don't know if it went away, but they've sure brought it back, are the Hump Day commercials?
11: Uh-oh. Guess what day it is? Guess what day it is? Huh? Anybody? Julie, hey, guess what day it is? Oh, come on. I know you can hear me. Mike. What day is it, Mike? Leslie, guess what today is?
12: It's Hump Day.
11: Woo-hoo!
0: You know what makes that commercial so good is the people. I mean, the camel's great and the voice is great, but those people look so truly distressed by this guy. Coming around, here he is, Mike. The expression on the last woman, on her face, when she just says it's Hump Day, is like she should get an award for that. So props to the Geico ad. And then there's another commercial that maybe you forgot about, but the Kmart one, and I don't know if they still will ship stuff for you, like pants. Like if you go to Kmart, you see something. Are there even Kmarts anymore? This wasn't that long ago, but Brenda saw this one again online. So I don't know if it's being broadcast, but who didn't love this one?
13: You can ship your pants right here.
14: You hear that? I can ship my pants for free.
15: Wow, I just may ship my pants.
14: Yeah, ship your pants. Billy, you can ship your pants too.
16: I can't wait to ship my pants, Dad.
17: I just shipped my pants, and it's very convenient.
18: Very convenient.
0: Senior citizen couple killing at the end there. You can ship your pants. When I first heard that, I thought, I guess you can do that. You can say that on broadcasting TV. You can say, ship your pants. The one campaign, and isn't it interesting, too, how much you watch on TV that are insurance commercials, Progressive and Geico, and Liberty Mutual. I mean, these are all insurance companies. 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So hopefully they're good for the companies. They must be. But it'd be nice if they were entertaining to you and me. And the Geico campaign and the Dr. Rick campaign, those are really, really good. The one that I don't understand, I mean, you would think somebody would have pulled the plug on this thing, are those Liberty Mutual ads.
19: And Doug.
9: I'm glad we could all play today.
18: They say tennis is great for remembering you can customize and save hundreds on car insurance with Liberty Mutual.
0: Never mind that that's stupid. Playing tennis doesn't help you remember that you can save money bundling your insurance, but it's just not funny. You know, they've created a character that to me is not that interesting or funny or endearing or anything. And in fact, I don't even know what they're saying until I looked at the ad a little more closely. So LIMU is L-I-M-U, which is short for Liberty Mutual. But you don't say Liberty, Lee, you say Li. So LIMU, and then their mascot then therefore would be Emu, doesn't even make sense to me because nobody says LIMU. But that's the whole campaign. I'm surprised that got off the floor.
19: It was a real stretch.
0: I mean, like, literally, I always wondered, what were they saying? What is LIMU? But it rhymes with emu, but who cares about an emu? What's LIMU? That's the point of this campaign. And I just didn't get it.
19: And they also have the ones, like, by the boardwalk, and they're, you know, sitting in front of the Statue of Liberty.
0: Yep.
19: And those aren't funny either.
0: I know, and that guy's good-looking, and I'm happy for him, but...
19: But, of course, he has to be stupid, because he's good-looking, right?
0: Evidently, that's an old trope, and I don't think that can... That one's better than the thing with the emus, but I still don't get it. And then there is another one that maybe you have seen, and this is a commercial for, I'm not exactly sure what... Except it's a Trump ad.
20: This is the final battle. With you at my side, we will demolish the deep state. We will expel the warmongers from our government. We will drive out the globalists. We will cast out the communists, Marxists, and fascists.
0: And so that campaign, there's a couple of versions of that. And I don't know if you've seen those on TV. They're running right now. And at the end, it says paid for by the U.S. government. Trump's not running for a third term. And it doesn't say support Republicans, which it could if it was paid for by the RNC, but that's U.S. tax dollars going to a campaign that they say is a public service announcement, which I don't understand that either. Just a few of the ads that we're kind of scratching our heads about today. We've got WGN Radio News from the Northwestern Medicine Newsroom coming up.
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0: I'm glad you guys don't appreciate the Liberty Mutual commercials. My wife groans every time they come on, and then I sit around and wait for the groan, says Jeff. And in sports, Andy didn't have time to cover this, evidently, but Justin Kaufman from Axios did. He used to work here, and he posted that at the 16-inch softball Hall of Fame Diamonds in Forest Park tonight, Axios takes on the WGN radio team. 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
19: Partly sunny and 63 degrees at O'Hare at 1101. Good morning, I'm Lauren Lapka. 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They make it fun to get stuff done. An altercation between adult and police officer and a person caught on camera is being looked into after a gun was fired. A lot of red on Wall Street right now. 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As you move forward on your health and wellness journey, count on a bond that keeps us in the center of the word trust. You in Blue, the true color of trust for nearly a century. A structure fire in Harvey has Dixie Highway shut down between 158th and 157th. There is an accident on I-94 East in the right lane at the Indiana Toll Road. There is an accident in Arlington Heights on Palatine at Route 53 and a crash in West Chicago on Route 59 at King's Circle. Dalton is investigating video of an incident involving an officer that's been circulating on social media. There's a video on Facebook showing a confrontation between an officer and a homeowner. The context is not clear, but it seems to end with someone firing shots. None of this has been confirmed, but officials say the officer has been placed on administrative leave while they figure out what happened. Fighter jets were in the skies over the Chicago area as more than a dozen planes violated temporary flight restrictions while the president was in town. WGN's James Sears reports.
2: The North American Aerospace Defense Command, or NORAD, says 15 general aviation aircraft, that's private planes and helicopters, entered the restricted airspace Sunday. It was during President Trump's visit at Medina for the President's Cup. The F-16 fighter jets loaded with ammunition performed intercepts to redirect 10 pilots. In two of those cases, the jets fired flares to get the pilots' attention and forced them to change course. NORAD said all the situations were safely resolved and no one was hurt.
19: A new plan would cut the price of some Divvy bike rides in Chicago by half. The savings would be for rides that start or end in South and West Side neighborhoods. The plan would also cut the per minute rate on scooters from 34 to 25 cents, and it would extend discounted annual memberships through next year. Mayor Johnson, the City Department of Transportation, and Lyft are all behind the plan. It still needs approval from the full City Council. Authorities expect toxicology reports for the two University of Mississippi students found dead on and near campus last week. News Nation's Marnie Hughes has the latest.
3: Police say empty packets of kratom, which is an herbal drug, were found at both scenes. This weekend, police arrested two people at a nearby vape shop. Police also seizing more than 500 units of kratom, similar to what was found near the students' bodies. The mayor of Oxford is warning that this could point to a bigger issue at Ole Miss. Authorities say young people need to better understand the dangers of kratom, warning that taking this drug is, quote, rolling the dice on death.
19: Kratom has opioid-like effects. Kratom can be stimulating or sedating depending on the dosage taken. And the United States and China are agreeing to cut tariffs on $60 billion worth of products. That's $30 billion for each country after President Trump and Chinese leader Xi Jinping met last week in Washington. The new 30x30 framework includes Chinese products like fireworks, kitchenware, flashlights, baseballs and softballs, and fish hooks. That's specified in a list of imports that the White House released. U.S. Trade Representative Jameson Greer credited the framework to the strong relationship between Trump and Xi. 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
4: The Bears will kick off tonight in primetime against the Eagles at Soldier Field. Will it be Case Keenum or Tyson Bagent under center? The odds are on Keenum, who took all the first-team reps in practice this week. Bagent just cleared from concussion protocol. Join me along with Hamp and OB tonight for our preview of the game starting at 6 here on WGN. White Sox head to Houston to start the wild card round, best of three tomorrow. The Sox finished the regular season with a record of 84-78. That best of three series will be played entirely in Houston. Cubs begin the postseason in San Diego tomorrow night. It's a rematch of last year's series won by the Cubs at Wrigley. This year, all the games will be at Petco Park. The Cubs ended the regular season with a victory and 89-73 record. It all starts for real for the Blackhawks tomorrow night in Vegas. The Hawks start the regular season with three straight on the road. We'll have all the action tomorrow night, beginning with Blackhawks Live at 8 o'clock right here on WGN and WGNradio.com. 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
5: Hey, we've got air temps in the 70s here today. Nice fall day, even a little above normal for this time of year. We should hit right around 73 this afternoon. A lot of sunshine expected for the rest of the day today. Calm winds run as high as about 10 miles per hour. They are coming in out of the northeast, so it is a little cooler near the lakefront, upper 60s there. Tonight, partly cloudy at 54. We'll see a little fog develop possibly overnight into tomorrow morning again. And then partly cloudy start tomorrow. More cloud cover the later we get through your Tuesday with a high of 76. From the WGN Weather Center, I'm Morgan Kochmeyer.
19: It's currently 63 at O'Hare, 65 at Midway, 64 by the lake.
6: 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Treasury yields are spiking and crude oil is gushing. Those are the money headlines so far today. Texas T's down, make that up, about $2.50, 95 and a dime.

0: Volatility, as measured by the VIX at the CBOE, is up about 5.5%. From the business of coffee, tomorrow is National Coffee Day. And there's this guy named Winter. He legally changed his name to that. And Winter has made it his life mission since 1997 to drink a coffee at every one of Starbucks stores worldwide. He calls it Starbucking. And when he started, Starbucks had 1,500 stores. Now it has 29,000. He says he's been to 20,000 or so, and he has spent about $180,000 doing it. Why? He says it's part of his living a purpose-driven life rather than a materialistic one. I'm Steve Alexander. That's Your Money on 720 WGN.
1: 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I'm Lauren Lapka, WGN Radio News.
2: Well, is he being ironic? Because that is the most purposeless, material-driven life I can think of. Starbucks is the epitome of paying too much money for a thing. And what purpose does it serve? Hey, march to your own drummer. I'm happy for you, but it's not, I got news for you. It's not that.
0: I think it would have been better to say it's an experiential-driven life rather than a materialistic one. He's spending his money on this rather than on getting a house, for example.
2: I wonder if his wife knows he's doing this.
0: He doesn't have one.
2: Wonder why. All right, it's 1109-312-981-7200. Do you have a question for Mr. Fix-It? He's got an answer from you, from Medellin, Colombia.
0: What?
2: Louis traveling. He's traveling. His daughter
0: Well, sure,
2: down there.
0: Lives down there.
2: Yeah, Mallory.
0: Medellin.
2: Say it again.
0: My cousin lives there. He says it's Medellin.
2: Oh, that's how you say that word?
0: That's what he says.
2: Yeah, well, then I'll defer to that. Mr. Fixer, Lou Manfredini will answer your questions in and around the house after this on WGN.
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1: 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Their family has your family covered. Hello, Mr. Fix-It. Welcome. Lou, are you there? I was wondering.
2: Good morning.
1: I was wondering if this is going to be as good as it usually is. Lou, you hear me okay now, right? Maybe he doesn't.
2: Huh.
1: Lou, you're on the air.
2: I know, I'm sorry. I'm right here, but I'm walking through the streets of Medellin, Colombia, and I've just turned the street, and I'm on a busy street, so I'm trying to get to a place where it's a little quieter, so I apologize.
1: Well, you want me to pause for a little bit and come back to you, or you think you can do this?
2: I can do it. I'm walking up this hill.
1: You did know you were going to be on the radio today, right?
2: I did. Yes, I did, but I didn't know exactly where I would be at 11:15 in the morning.
1: Yeah. Well, you're not that familiar with, how do you say it, Medellin, Colombia?
2: Medellin or Medellin.
1: Yeah, that's what I hear. And how is it there, Lou? Just tell me a little bit about it and where you are.
2: So our daughter, Mallory, has lived here for about 10 months. It is a very busy city, very metropolis, and very green. Lots of beautiful plants, had some great meals. We've met her significant boyfriend. He's lovely.
1: Yeah.
2: And we're making our way, so we're going to be here for a few days.
1: Is it?
2: It's really nice.
1: Would it look and feel like a modern American or Western civilization city, or is it a little more?
2: Yeah. So my son-in-law, Liam, is here, and he grew up in Mexico City. That it kind of reminds him a little bit of Mexico City. A lot of construction here. There is, I counted about 12 sky cranes.
1: Yeah.
2: So they're building, and there's a lot of activity here for sure. And, you know, it is a South American city. Small cars, tight streets, a lot of motos, as they call it, motorcycles zipping up around, and
1: yeah.
2: But the people are really nice and generous, and it's been a nice experience for the past couple of days.
1: When you and I were texting over the weekend, because I was listening to your show on Saturday, and did you do your show from here on Saturday and then just flew out? Is that it?
2: Yeah, we did the show in Chicago, and then we flew out in the afternoon. So
1: we
2: actually flew into Panama City, and then from there, Panama City to Medellin.
1: And I made an unfortunate, what I thought was funny, snarky remark, a drug reference to Colombia. And then afterwards, I wish I hadn't, because I'm sure the same way it's unfair to characterize Chicago the way it gets characterized around the world, so too do they probably want to dismiss any of that sort of caricature of them. And I didn't know if you took offense. If you did, I want to take it back.
2: I did not. No. And I did not. And you know, in getting to know this young man that our daughter is dating, you know, there, you know, I think that for most of us in the States, you know, especially of a certain age, we think of Medellin, you know, 25 years ago, this was the head of all these cartels.
1: Yeah,
2: and
1: sure.
2: The Medellin people are quite proud of the fact that that seems to have diminished, and they have kind of driven that out. Now, it isn't that they don't still exist in this country. They're just not in Medellin anymore. And, you know, it was under a lot of oppression 25 years ago, and you know, their economy, and you know, they have a new president now, which you know, you can certainly read about that, his political agenda and who he may or may not align with. And so I'm learning. I don't know that much about Colombia. I don't think most of us do. And so
1: sounds like
2: we'll
1: you're going to have to.
2: Sounds like just might.
1: You may have some in-laws there. All right. Well, all right, you sound like you're in a good space now, Lou, so I'm going to pause. We'll play
2: a commercial,
1: and then we'll come back and we'll let you answer some questions, okay?
2: Absolutely.
1: Mr. Fix-It is in Colombia. It's 11:17. 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
10: President Trump may not be on the ticket in November, but he is hitting the road to campaign for Republicans and this home stretch before midterms. I'm Bree Jackson, News Nation Deputy DC Bureau Chief, and this is the Political Minute. Now, we are just 39 days away from midterm elections, with control of both the House and the Senate up for grabs. President Trump has pledged to campaign himself in the most competitive races, telling Republicans this.
11: I want to thank you for all the hard work during this very important season, and I will be with you 100% all the way to November.
10: Now, the president will not be campaigning with all Republicans. A growing number are distancing themselves from him this election season over an increasingly unpopular war in Iran and its impact on the U.S. economy. But with that, the president has already held rallies in both North and South Carolina. His next stop will be Alabama on October 2nd before campaigning for fellow Republicans in Tennessee and Oklahoma. I'm Bree Jackson, and this is the News Nation Political Minute.
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1: Your next night out is at the Paramount Theater in downtown Aurora. 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Brendan, I saw that. A bunch of GN listeners won contest and went to see it. And it's a really good production. Mr. Fix-It, Lou Manfredini's now getting arrested, I believe, in Columbia. Lou?
2: No, not.
1: Just hearing some background noise there. Are you ready to answer some questions, Mr. Fix-It?
2: Yes, sir. Yes, sir.
1: What's the best way to cover unfinished stairs going down to the basement? I do not need anything fancy, says this listener.
2: Well, I mean, you could, if they're unfinished stairs, maybe paint them with a floor and porch paint. Then I would also put down some sort of a stair corner edge guard. There's a company called Handy Ramp that makes these aluminum nosings that have a grip to them. And if they're wood stairs, you can just buy several of these, screw them right to the steps themselves so that you're certain that they're secure when you're going up and down the steps.
1: Yeah, but I mean, metal? I want something that's like plasticky that has a little grip, no?
2: No, these are aluminum, and they're powder-coated, and they're really, really nice. You can use them both indoors and out.
1: Huh.
2: The website is Handy, and it's handi-ramp.com.
1: Handy Ramp, okay. This isn't my question, but I've got some basement steps that need some new covering on the stairs. So handyramp.com, Lou, did you say?
2: Right, well, right. They said nothing fancy, so I'm trying to stay within their non-fancy budget.
1: No, this is good. Hey, Lou, my neighbor's large evergreen is raising and cracking the concrete pad of our shed. What can I do? Is there anything to fill in the cracks?
2: Well, I mean, you could, obviously with the roots there, you know, if you you cut them out, you'll kill the tree or the, so you don't want to do that, the evergreen. So, yeah, I mean, you could fill in the cracks with a concrete filler. Depending on how wide they are, you can buy some in a gallon. It's a gallon jug that has a little spout on it like a funnel. You shake it up really well, and then you fill it all, and then use a putty knife to make it nice and smooth. It's not flexible. I mean, it is a concrete product when it's all said and done, but it'll keep the ice out, and, you know, you may have to patch it again in a year because the tree is going to continue to grow.
1: You got to watch that John Wilson show, History of Concrete. Do you know about this?
2: No, I don't.
1: There's a new film called The History of Concrete, and they say it's really good and bizarre, but that's a digression. Hey, Lou, but listen to this now. I have some very big cement cracks in my unattached garage. No water comes in, but is there any filler I can put in them? Some are 2 inches deep and wide.
2: Well, that same crack filler that I'm talking about, 2 inches wide, you'd need to do something like that. Or probably what would make most sense is to buy a bag of what's called sand mix and mix that with water. And so the aggregate is sand, so it's very flexible. You can pour that in and then use a steel trowel to blend it all in, and that will fill the cracks and look really nice when you're all said and done.
1: Oh, really? Sand mix, you call that?
2: Sand mix. So the aggregate, you know, it's like concrete. It's the same Portland mix, but the aggregate in the bag is sand, not pebbles or stone. So because it's so fine, it's very easy to tool, you know, when you're filling it into cracks like that, and get a nice even consistency, but it's nice and strong because it uses sand as the aggregate.
1: Yeah, I'm writing these down. Sand mix. Okay, because I could use that too. Brenda's going to be busy. Hey, Lou, we've got gnats or tiny flies all over our front door in siding. I'm not sure why. It just started appearing. What are we going to do?
2: Well, there's been a bunch of questions about this, and I don't know what's going on. There's got to be some atmospheric issue that's causing this. I would use something like an exterior spray around that. Now, there is a spray for spiders that Wet and Forget makes, which is the best name. I've talked about this before, called Miss Muffet's Revenge. Huh. And you can spray that around the siding, and it works on more than just spiders. And you can use it both indoors and out. I would buy a bottle of this and spray it, and I think that will help to control the issue.
1: Does Lou have, here's, I'll just read the next one. Does Lou have any suggestions for spiders that are nesting around our front door? We're in a townhouse, so our entrance is also someone else's garage on one side. I would rather not kill the spiders, just let them go somewhere else. Try products like Mighty Mint Spider Control. That doesn't seem to be working.
2: Yeah, so the Miss Muffet's Revenge will kill the spiders, but if you want to give them a chance, then go with a broom first and then swipe it all away, you know, all the webs and stuff, and so then maybe they'll go somewhere else. Then spray the material, and they won't come back.
1: What about our furnace filters now, Lou? I think they're going to start kicking on pretty soon if they haven't already for some folks. Any furnace fix-up or suggestions for us out there?
2: I'm still a fan of the pleated filters. I know there's a lot of HVAC companies that say don't use those, but I think that's a bunch of hogwash.
1: And they're expensive.
2: You're looking for... Well, I mean, the non-branded ones, you know, non-3M, the pleated filters that have a MERV rating of like 10, 11, 12, or 13, you're going to spend somewhere about $5 or $6 per filter. So it's not crazy.
1: No.
2: I've mentioned this before. I think that indoor air quality matters. And so I would get in the habit during the season when you're using the both air and the heating to replace those filters every 30 days. Manufacturers don't recommend those. That's what Lou Manfredini recommends because it will keep the air flowing through the system cleaner. It will not have it clog as much because, you know, you're replacing them every 30 days. And you're talking about, you know, if you buy a case of them, you're probably, you know, spending $5 to $6 a filter. And so I'm only talking about when you're using this. So we're saying October, November, December, January, February, March, you know, so you're 6 months there. And you probably got a couple months where you don't have to do it because you probably have the system off. And then when you get into so you're doing 10 filters a year on average at a $60 investment. That, to me, is worth clean air.
1: Give me a short answer to this. I moved into a house 5 years ago that's got a radon detection system. The pipe on the exterior of the house looks like black mold. Is this concerning? And how often should this radon system be inspected?
2: Well, I would definitely make sure that the radon system is working. It's a fan, and so basically you should be able to hear that fan running. And if it is, then that's great. The mold on the outside of the pipe is probably atmospheric, and so it isn't anything that is an issue with the interior system itself because it's sealed. You could spray that. I'm talking a lot about Wet and Forget. I have nothing to do with the company, but they make a product called Wet and Forget Max that you can connect to the garden hose, and you can spray that hose, or that pipe rather, mm-hmm. with it and the side of the siding, and within a couple weeks, that mold and mildew should be gone.
1: My best to your lovely daughter and her good friend there, and your wife and family, Lou. You sound great today.
2: Mm-hmm. Thank you, my friend. Hasta luego.
1: That's Lou Manfredini. He's way down south. It's 11:28 News in our Northwestern Medicine newsrooms.
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21: Partly sunny and 67 degrees at O'Hare at 11:31. Good morning, I'm Lauren Lapka. Sanctuary cities are seeing another surge in ice activity. This traffic report is sponsored by WTTW. 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A fallen tree in Lake Villa is now blocking Granada between Garcia and San Rem. A structure fire in Harvey has Dixie Highway shut down between 158th and 157th. And in Grant Park, Belbo is closed between Columbus and DuSable Lakeshore Drive for setup of the Chicago Marathon. ICE has begun a surge in sanctuary cities as part of the Trump administration's crackdown on immigration. A statement by Homeland Security says that includes Illinois. Critics say Trump's push to ramp up deportations has led to an increasing number of violent confrontations and accuse the administration of resisting accountability for the agents involved. Last week in Evanston, a U.S. citizen was left bloodied and injured on the side of the road after ICE agents mistook him for a fugitive. Title IX protections for trans students are being rolled back. Education Secretary Linda McMahon rescinded the Biden administration's interpretation of the law, eliminating gender identity as a protected class, saying it will protect women's sports. And Lindsay Clancy is expected to be back in court this week. The Massachusetts woman, who claimed she was suffering from postpartum psychosis, admitted to strangling her three children before trying to kill herself in 2023. Her recent murder trial ended in a mistrial after jurors remained deadlocked. WGN Sports, Bears and Eagles at home tonight. Pre-game coverage with Hamp OB and Andy Maser here on 720, kicks off at 6. Then tune in after the game for analysis and reaction. Blackhawks open the regular season tomorrow on the road in Vegas. Pre-game with Charlie Romeliotis at 9. Puck drop at 9:30 with John Weideman and Steve Conrad here on 720. Cubs and Sox both off today. They kick off postseason play tomorrow. Cubs in San Diego at 9 and Sox in Houston at 4. The forecast from the North Shore Adult Diapers Weather Center. Mostly sunny, milder, high of 73 today. Bears kickoff forecast tonight, partly cloudy, light winds, 65 degrees. Tomorrow, patchy morning fog, sunshine through increasing cloudiness during the afternoon. Warmer and a bit muggy, high of 76. It's currently 63 at O'Hare, 65 at Midway, also by the lake. Looking at the markets, Dow is down 196 points at 51,633. NASDAQ is down 135 points at 26,933. S&P 500 is down 34 points at 7708. 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
0: You don't need an MBA to understand today's economy. 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
1: 11:35 here on WGN Radio on Monday. My friend Dave Marzullo here reminds me that maybe the reason that that Hump Day commercial is making a comeback is because they parodied that on, was it Saturday Night Live, because the opening of the season was on a Wednesday this NFL year, so that made sense, but what a fun commercial that was. Who wants to hear or see more commercials? But we talked about commercials a little while ago. I also wanted to mention that, again, I mentioned this earlier, but I think the coincidence is once again Judy Marquez. The Washington Post had a featured obituary about Judy Markey here. And maybe you saw it online, maybe you get it in print on Saturday. But it was just a really nice piece. They quoted Kathy O'Malley and our Steve Bertrand, and they just talked about what an amazing life that Judy had. I was glad that the word ditzy and brilliant, both of those words appeared in the piece, because she was both of those. And evidently nobody minds that, maybe including Judy herself, because Kathy and her husband Tom said as much when they eulogized her a couple of weeks ago. So it was a fitting tribute to Judy. I was thought I'd read from it, but much of it is what we already know or have talked about here on WGN. But just the other remarkable thing about a remarkable life is, as you know, the way Judy chose to end it, flying to Switzerland and then administering a drug that ended her life because she had a neurological degenerative disease that was not only affecting her mind but her body, and she was in a lot of pain. And so at the age of 82, she decided to live no more. And it's funny because I was at my mom's memorial service with family and friends yesterday, and you know, a lot of people are coming up to me and my siblings and they're going, oh, we're so sorry. And the way I always try and pat down the drama of all of that is to say, in my mother's case anyway, well, thank you. She lived to be 92. and she had one really bad day at the end, and then she was given a sedative and never woke up. So, and then we all go, you know, that's, I'll take that someday when it's my turn. You might not wish for the last 5 years of my mom's life, or the last 25 years of her life, where after having fallen, she hit her head, injured her brain, and was never able to taste or smell anything thereafter. But my mom never complained about that. She was feisty, I think was the word that we

we use, in addition to being impatient. We told stories about her, like how at one baptism she shouted at the priest to hurry it up, and how her sparkling personality was the reason that my dad's tour in Honolulu was extended from 3 years to four, and how she would march to the school or call the school if any of us was ever wronged, and how funny she was. And Steve Bertrand said to us afterwards, he said, I think you should remind people, John, that when somebody like your mom passes away, we think about the last years of their lives. We've been talking about it on the radio, my aging parents, and I've been sharing with you some of our escapades, and hopefully you can relate, or maybe hopefully you can't, but I've been talking about that. And Steve said, but you should remind them that your mother was this 92-year-old person who wasn't 92 the whole time. What was she like in her 30s and 40s when she was that spirited, feisty, funny lady? And she really was that. Somebody said to us at the gathering yesterday, at that McQuethy's in Romeoville, which is just a beautiful golf course, and what a great room. What great service and food there. We were lucky to have found that place. But they said that at senior citizen centers, they should give people buttons with pictures of themselves when they were 35 years old, pick an age, 22, 57, whatever. But another version of them, a younger, maybe fuller version of themselves. And I don't know that that's such a crazy idea. I know that some medical professionals during the early months of COVID took to pinning to their garments buttons of them smiling because you never saw the face of the people that were tending to you, and it could be upsetting or off-putting. So you wanted to look at that face. Well, who am I really dealing with? Well, there it was on the button. Maybe we could do that at some of these nursing homes or senior citizen centers. Folks flew in from North Carolina and Minnesota and New Jersey and Los Angeles and Arizona for my mom's thing. And it was nice to see those of you that were there. And then I read today that the Pope was in France and got a rousing reception. 800,000 people showed up for one of his masses. Of course, we had 1 million for the Pope when he came to Chicago many years ago. Not the same one, of course. And then there was 150,000 people in Lourdes, France, where the Pope spoke at the Basilica there. And I just want to read a paragraph from the paper. It says, on Sunday, the American Pope celebrated Mass before 150,000 people, many in wheelchairs, on the prairie next to Lourdes' main basilica. He then visited a care center for sick people on the sanctuary's grounds. He sought to encourage especially those who live in, quote, terrible pain, unquote, that they have inherited. I've got to bring this closer to me. It's a little further away. It says here, encourage especially those who live in terrible pain that they have inherent dignity that no law or algorithm can eliminate. Those are his words. The Pope went on, quote, on the contrary, it is precisely in the name of this inalienable dignity of the human person that we must reject the temptation to cause death under the guise of false compassion. What is legal is not necessarily moral, he said to applause from the crowd. And I think we all love this Pope, and I don't expect the Pope's going to agree with me on everything, nor me with the Pope. I categorically reject that. I suppose that's what the Pope is supposed to say. But to call what Judy Markey did as false compassion, or what some of us would wish for ourselves or our loved ones who don't have the legal opportunity to, I think that's mean. And that's Catholic doctrine, so I guess the Pope can't get around it. But that's just not right. To call it false, or what did he use? False compassion, I think is beyond inconsiderate to those that choose that option. And the families that allow them to do that, that defer to the sovereign wishes of that individual. It says here, Catholic teaching holds that all human life must be protected and defended from conception until natural death. Okay, natural death, meaning the Catholic teaching is that you need to suffer as long as you can

0: tell you, drop dead. What is that? Leo had specifically criticized a medical aid in dying law that took effect September 12th in his home state of Illinois. We are now the 13th state to do so. And I'm wondering, too, then, since what Judy Markey or you or I might choose to do is considered artificial, and he says immoral, because it's not perfectly natural, then I wonder what they make of in vitro fertilization. I mean, that's not perfectly natural either. I know somebody who just got pregnant after 2 years and many dollars of trying. So I guess that's wrong as well, right? Because that's not natural. That's not how God intended it, I guess. And so I'm not clear on what the church's position on that is. And frankly, I don't care. It's beside the point here. I'm just talking about Leo in France blasting assisted dying is false compassion. And again, Pope, you get to be Pope, I get to be a talk show host, and of course we're not going to agree on everything. And good Lord, no pun intended, that is one of them. It's 11:44. Rahm Emanuel is in the news a little bit too, our former mayor. And I want to get to something that he said over the weekend, which kind of percolated in a minute.
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0: 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Rahm Emanuel, our former mayor, the former ambassador to Japan, the former a whole bunch of things, was in Texas at one of those symposiums, you know, crowd of fancy smart people, two guys, two chairs, two microphones, backdrop says Texas on the back. and Rahm was talking on stage, and a clip from

0: That has gotten some traction. This is our former mayor.
1: I want to be clear across all three branches of government. One, ban all stock trades. Two, ban all participation in prediction markets. Three, you hit the age of 75, pre-TSA clearance, get out of town. You're done. Supreme Court, courts, legislative branch, executive branch. 75, there's another way to serve. You're not hitting your stride at 78. Four, you have a net worth of north of $1 million, mandatory blind trust, not optional. Five, I'm no longer interested in the constitutional part of this, mandatory law, change the law on all foreign given. Folks, President Trump's crypto has a $450 million investment from the UAE. That is exactly what the founders wanted to ban. Now, I don't know about you, but when you have a wedding, usually you have a registry. You don't have a Russian oligarch pay for it. Usually that goes to William and Sonoma, Crate and Barrel. And the only reason Trump Jr. paid it was he got caught. He did not morally or ethically in any way think it was wrong to have a Russian oligarch pay for it. So tighten up all, and I want to be clear, all three branches of government. Everything I just said, those five things, no trading, no prediction, 75, up and out, mandatory blind trust, $1 million north, and no foreign giving and investing. Ban it. I want to also be clear. The American people not only see political corruption, they see corruption in the economic system.
0: Yeah, and so that's his example of that. Your stocks go into a blind trust. You cannot participate in prediction markets. That's interesting because not only is that a financial maybe compromise, it's potential, right? But might also, it's not just how much money you earn, but it also would impact what you decide to do. Like, are we going to invade a country? You can bet on that. And if the president or his family or friends have skin in the game, then maybe they'll move up the invasion date or do something and then somebody makes money. That's how prediction markets work. So they can't participate. And I would draw that circle ever larger. I would say, you know, and I don't know if you can regulate family members, but I do think we need to try and make sure that our politicians aren't doing things that they can actually capitalize on financially. That is happening. And then you can't serve after 75, and that's coming from a guy who himself is, I think, yeah, here it is. It says Manuel is 66, so he would have nine more years if he were to win office again. The headline of a piece about him in the Washington Post was, with an eye on 28, Emanuel is priming Democrats for battle in November. He has no interest in the Democratic Socialists. He said they don't even belong in the party. He is more centrist or mainstream. And you may agree with what he is saying. I mean, wow, Rahm is completely right here, says 847. And somebody else said, that they support what Rahm is saying or doing there as well. I get it. Frankly, all of those things that he just championed are like easy, right? Maybe you would disagree on the age after which you cannot win elected office, but he said 75. Supreme Court justices are there for life, so we're going to be stuck with some of the, you know, any Supreme Court justice for as long as they ever choose to serve. But you could regulate the U.S. Senate that way. You could regulate the presidency that way. You'd have to change the Constitution. Good luck to us on that. Here's what they wrote in the paper. Actually, it's the Times. Mr. Manuel, 66, has a long and varied resume as any Democrat. He served in the Clinton White House in the 90s as a lieutenant for Speaker Nancy Pelosi in the 2000s, as the first White House chief of staff for President Obama, and later as a Chicago mayor. They say some progressives cast doubt on any insights from a Democrat who is the opposite of a fresh face and who works for a Wall Street firm. Really, the reason that, you know, some of the Dick Durbins, God bless you, thank you for your service, but it's time for you to go, is because you are the same guy. You are not a fresh face. We need to get younger, fresher, smart Republicans and Democrats. We need a younger generation to move into the Congress. Mitch McConnell, thank you for your service. And at least Mitch is going to retire at the end of this term. Dick Durbin finally did, but those guys were in there a very long time. Some progressives cast doubt on any insights from a Democrat who is the opposite of a fresh face and who works for a Wall Street firm. Quote, he's like the political equivalent of Windows 95. That's a line. An operating system without an application in the modern era, said Maurice Mitchell, national director for a progressive group. For his part, Emanuel said that he had a history of winning, and while he did not shy away from the fact that fresh alliances he is forming in these House races could help him if he does, in fact, run for president, he says, when I get up in western Michigan to fly out to Summit, New Jersey at 4:30 in the morning, that ain't what I'm thinking about. He says, okay, I'm not saying it's zero, but it's not 100%. It's not even 50%. One other note from the article. He is tapping an unrivaled Rolodex to ensure Democrats maximize their chances, estimating that he texts and talks with, on average, around 70 people a day. It can go three figures, he said. The interactions often put a premium on efficiency, said one Democrat pollster. Talking to Rahm, it's like middle-aged married sex. It's focused, you know what you're going for, and it's short. That's life with Rahm Emanuel. 262, totally agree with Rahm. 608, yay for Rahm. 847, I'm not really a fan of Rahm, and he needs to be remembered for Laquan, but I do believe he would be best serving in our government in some capacity, just not president. The Mincing Rascals talk about him on that podcast that we do now and again. Well, we talk about him now and again. The podcast drops every Wednesday. But every time Rahm Emanuel's political ambitions come up, Eric Zorn or Austin Berg or Marge Halperin or one of the gang will say something like, he's always going to have to explain Laquan McDonald. Laquan McDonald, the young man who was walking down the middle of a street when a police officer shot him dead for no good reason. And Rahm sat on that for a year and probably didn't want to have anything to do with it, and after the release decided not to run for re-election. So would that resonate nationally? I don't know. I mean, the video is awful. You can see where he'd arise in the polls, somebody using that against him. But I don't know that that would really, I mean, it's awful, but I don't know if that would be as significant on a national stage as it would be were he to run, say, for mayor of Chicago again or governor. 708 said, I would vote for Rahm tomorrow. I totally agree with these centrist views. And 773 saying, Rahm Emanuel is 100% correct. 33-year-old Republican from Norwood Park here. Thank you, 33-year-old Republican from Norwood Park there. And really, I think any 33-year-old should agree with this. If you're 75, thank you for your service. There are other ways to serve. You should not be able to participate in a prediction market. Your stock should go into a blind trust. And then somehow it needs to be really blind, because I don't know that those blind trusts are blind enough that if you have more than $1 million, it needs to go into a blind trust. And actually, you can't be participating in the stock market at all. And then no foreign giving. Even if an oligarch is your bestie, you can't let him pay for your wedding. Have you no shame? John, I'd sure vote for Rahm Emanuel for president. I fear the outcome of our country if people voted for J.D. Vance over J.B. Pritzker. And finally, he's made mistakes, but I would vote for Rahm all day long. All day long, it's WGN Radio. News from the Northwestern Medicine Newsroom's.
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13: Partly sunny and 67 degrees at O'Hare at noon. Good afternoon. I'm Lauren Lapka. 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A woman was killed after a wrong-way crash on Lakeshore Drive. Stocks are still lower heading into the afternoon.
14: And traffic is sponsored by Chicago ENT. Looking good on the Edens. The outbound Kennedy to the airport's up to 24 minutes with some delays into Nagel, Eisenhower, the Stevenson, and the Dan Ryan in good shape. In Willow Springs, an accident 104th and 95th. In Romeoville, an accident at Renwick and 53. Sinus issues, snoring, or restless sleep slowing you down? 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Mary Vandeveld, WGN Traffic Central.
13: A woman is dead and a man is in custody after a head-on collision on DuSable Lakeshore Drive. WGN's Winnie Dortch reports.
15: Just before 11:30 Sunday night, police say a man in a black SUV was driving on the wrong side of Lakeshore Drive northbound. He smacked into a white sedan head-on. Inside that sedan was a 35-year-old woman. The impact caused a chain reaction between her car and a black coupe. She was taken to Northwestern Hospital in critical condition, but ultimately passed away. The driver of the black coupe did not have any injuries. The man in the black SUV, who police say caused the initial crash, was arrested.
13: No word on charges for that driver just yet. Health officials are urging people to be on the lookout for symptoms of measles after possible exposure at two locations, Union Station and the Spring Hill Suites in Chinatown, from September 10th through the 12th. If

0: infected, symptoms would likely set in about now through the upcoming weekend. Measles is a highly contagious disease that spreads through coughing and sneezing. There are 23 confirmed measles cases in Illinois this year. A man charged in shooting a shooting that critically injured a one-year-old girl on the southwest side will appear before a judge today. The shooting happened just after midnight on Saturday inside a home near 64th and Mozart. WGN's Emmy Victor is at the Cook County Criminal Courthouse.
1: An arrest was made just minutes after police arrived to the scene, which was in Chicago's Marquette Park neighborhood. Authorities revealed that 38-year-old Deverus Washington was taken into custody, and he faces several charges right now, including reckless discharge of a firearm. But at this time, it still remains unclear who called 911, whether there is a relationship between the victim and the suspect, and whether anyone else witnessed the shooting.
0: Police did recover a gun at the scene. The nor'easter that took aim at the East Coast isn't gone just yet. While the worst is over, with heavy rain and strong winds leaving coastal flooding, downed trees and power outages from the Outer Banks to New England, the weekend storm is expected to loop back around between New Jersey and Long Island today. And authorities in the UK continue to investigate an alleged terror plot on a Royal Air Base also used by American bombers carrying out strikes on Iran. News Nation's Nicole Burley reports.
2: Police in Fairford, which is about 2 hours outside of London, arresting five men in the early hours of Sunday after a farmer reported three suspicious vehicles parked near the base and men in masks running into the fields toward it. Police arresting those suspects just 25 minutes later and evacuating the area near the trucks in fear of possible explosions. But now those five suspects will be released on bail.
0: The Iranian embassy in London has denied any involvement and called the speculation linking them to this incident unfounded and malicious. 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
3: Third string quarterback Case Keenum will likely be the guy under center tonight when the Bears host the Eagles on Monday Night Football. Tyson Bajan cleared concussion protocol but missed key days in practice during the week. Caleb Williams rolled out earlier in the week and his hamstring strain is reportedly now a grade 2, which could mean he's out 2 to 4 weeks. Join us at 6 for Happen'll Be pregame right here on WGN. White Sox head to Houston to start the wildcard round. The best of 3 series begins tomorrow afternoon. It'll all be played in Houston. The Cubs will be in San Diego for the wildcard round starting tomorrow night. Cubs beat the Padres in the same round a year ago at Wrigley Field. It all begins for real for the Blackhawks tomorrow night. The regular season gets underway with 3 straight on the road. We'll have the game between the Blackhawks and Golden Knights tomorrow night, beginning with Blackhawks Live at 8 on WGN and WGNRadio.com. Team USA came back to win the President's Cup yesterday at Medina, 17-13, their 11th straight win over the international team. I'm Andy Mazur, WGN Sports.
4: Hey there, we've got a nice fall day today with temps in the 60s and 70s and a lot of sun. High for O'Hare today, right around 73 degrees. Lakefront areas in the upper 60s at the immediate lakeshore. Northeast winds keep you a little cooler there. They will come in calm to 10 miles per hour. Otherwise, we'll see a lot of sunshine here today. Maybe increase a few clouds to a partly cloudy sky late tonight. Little fog possible again overnight into tomorrow morning. And then increasing clouds throughout Tuesday. By the afternoon, it's mostly cloudy at 76 tomorrow. From the WGN Weather Center, I'm Morgan Kalkmeyer.
0: It's currently 63 at O'Hare, 65 at Midway, and 64 by the lake.
5: Bill, here we go. The business lunch, and traders are choking a little on AI debt today. The 10-year Treasury yield topped out at 5.28% this morning, a 52-week high. It's cooled off now to just 5.26%. But with the money costing more, Goldman Sachs injected some fear by questioning whether AI hyperscalers like Meta and Google and the rest of the mags can generate enough revenue to justify their big capital spending. Also, speaking of the cost of money, as the 10-year goes, so go mortgage rates, and the 30-year fixed rate today is up another 7 basis points at 7.5%. That's the U.S. average, 7.5. Meanwhile, crude oil has had a gush going today after the president rejected Iran's plan to reopen the Strait of Hormuz. Iran does not seem interested in giving up on its nuclear weapons program. Texas tea has cooled off a little, still about 1% higher, 93.25. Brent crude is at about $105.50. At Chicago area gas pumps, regular is averaging $4.85 this afternoon. That's down 9 cents from Friday. AAA says diesel is down about 3 cents at 682. On Wall Street, S&P is down about 2/3%. NASDAQ's down about 3/4%. The Dow is off 257. That's right at 0.5% lower, 51,571. and the Russell 2000 is down about 2/3 of a percent. One of the big losers in the tech sector.

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15: 12:11 noon business lunch. 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Hi, Lise. Welcome back. I said, by the way, Elise, you were going to give us a vocabulary lesson. Do you want to call it that?
16: Well, the maxing things that we were referring to.
15: Yeah, right. Although, before we get to that, just talk to me about some of the survey results. Where does this survey come from?
16: Sure. So this is a new survey from SoFi, which is started out in student lending and now lends you all kinds of money in all different ways. And YouGov, which everybody knows what YouGov is. And so what they do every year is they look at financial milestones and how Americans are spending their money. And the survey that came out this past week looked at new ways that Americans are putting, making the most of their lives, what they are calling life maxing, while trying not to put on hold distant financial milestones, which they call finance maxing.
15: Right, right. YouGov is a polling firm, by the way. They work with magazines and news organizations and so forth. Couple of numbers that jump out at me. 62% say they want to retire comfortably. Only 46% feel comfortable that they will. Confident that they will retire comfortably. Welcome to the real world.
16: Right?
15: You don't have to be young and worry about that. Be old and worry about that. 63% aspire to be debt-free. Only 55% think they will be. 67% want to buy a home. Only 62% think they will. What jumps out at you in those numbers?
16: I think what jumps out at me mostly, and this was something that the survey pointed out, is that there is almost a feeling that it's inevitable, that you're not going to be able to achieve your life's goals. Mm-hmm. And if you look at some of the other surveys that have been out there that we've discussed over the last year or two, what you see is younger people turning away from traditional

0: what I would call traditional life milestones, buying a house, getting married, having kids, things that have been kind of the life milestones for, let's call it 50 to 100 years, right? That you always want your children to do better, and you're going to have children, you're going to get married, you'd buy a house. They've moved away from all of that. And a lot of surveys, this one in particular I think is the latest, but others talk about how Gen Z in particular and millennials, younger millennials, have put a focus on investing and saving money rather than achieving the milestones. And what I think this survey does is it codifies that for me. It really shows that people are out there deciding to live today and not worry so much about the future.
1: So that's life maxing?
0: That's your life maxing. But it also is involved with financial maxing, because to be able to afford living for today, you actually have to be smart about your money and doing more with it. And so while, you know, 63% aspire to be debt-free and 55% think they will, there's certainly evidence out there that younger people are using more advanced financing techniques, even buy now, pay later, which, you know, I have sort of questionable feelings about. But they're using different things in order to get ahead with the life maxing.
1: Yeah, but define get ahead. Does get ahead mean have more fun experiences, or does it mean better position yourself financially to retire someday?
0: I think it's a little bit of each, but a lot of let's enjoy life today. So you see people who are out there and they're doing all the traveling that they can do today, even if they're using finance maxing, meaning buy now, pay later, or they are putting expenses on credit cards to pay off later, they're still choosing to make those moves to enjoy today's life. I'm not sure it's the smartest move long term, but this idea that we're going to put it all aside so we have lots of options in retirement does not seem to really be on the table for a lot of young people.
1: Ghosting to avoid debt and emotional return on investment. Two other topics Lisa is Elise is looking at and noticing. I want to get to that in a minute, Elise. Stay right there. Elise Glink is the owner of Think Glink Media. You can check her out at thinkglink.com. Let's check out how the stocks are doing and the weather. Into the newsroom, Lauren Lapka.
2: Dow is now down 155 points at 51,672. NASDAQ is down 131 points at 26,947. S&P 500 is down 31 points, 7711. A beautiful day out there. It's mostly sunny. It's milder. We have a high of 73 today. It's 63 at O'Hare, so a ways to go when it comes to that. Bears kickoff. The forecast will be partly cloudy, some light winds, 65 degrees. Tomorrow we'll see some more patchy morning fog. We had that a little bit today as well. Sunshine through some increasing cloudiness during the afternoon. It'll be a little bit warmer and a bit muggier with a high of 76.
3: No buildup on the Eden so far. Kennedy looks great in both directions, along with the Eisenhower, the Stevenson, even the Dan Ryan. Still have this accident, Willow Springs at 104th and 95th. In the Grand Park area, Balbo closed Columbus to DeSava Lakeshore Drive for the Chicago Marathon setup, which isn't until October 11th. Mayor Vandeveld, WGN Traffic Central.
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1: 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Elise Glink is on the line, owner of Think Glink Media. She publishes on Substack, Love, Money, and Real Estate. Elise, you're talking about this YouGov survey where they queried, who were the respondents to this research project they did?
0: Yeah, there were 4,000 people that they queried that responded to the survey. And they were of the four generations. So we've got Gen Z on the younger, and then millennials, Gen X, and baby boomers.
1: Got it. So one of the things you said, and it says emotional return on investment. 72% of all generations agree I'm willing to make slower progress on goals to show up for family, go on vacations, etc. That's nice if you can afford it.
0: Right. And one of the things about the finance maxing, which I think plays right into this, is that every generation is looking to make their dollars work harder so that they can afford that emotional return. I think, you know, it was probably about 10 or 15 years ago that we started to hear about people feeling like they had too much stuff, right? Too many things lying around the house. They didn't want any more things. They wanted experiences. They wanted to share those things with their families. We've also seen other surveys talk about how there's a greater connectedness between parents and children. Not all parents and children, but a lot of it. I think that's what this question or this statement is getting to. I'm willing to make slower progress on goals to show up for family, go on vacations. Putting the emotional return of engagement back higher on the list than, you know, making money or putting money away. And again, that's that live for today. We don't know what tomorrow's going to bring.
1: Yeah. And I'm trying not to be judgy about that because, because it'd be very easy to just say, well, wouldn't it be nice? But what if you live to be 100 and you've got to save money and have a mortgage and be able to afford your life down the road? But I get it. I mean, we've talked enough on this radio station about life and death and passing and enjoying life while you can. So maybe older generations could learn a thing or two from the younger generation right now.
0: Well, I think that's part of it. And I do think that there are a lot of really scary headlines out there, John, and people getting sick at ages they shouldn't be, right? So some of those headlines are young people getting cancers, you know, stage four cancers, and they're 27. In fact, I know somebody, just heard about it over the weekend, another 27-year-old who is stage four of a cancer. You hear enough of those headlines, you see enough headlines about war and inflation and all this stuff. There are things you can't do anything about, and then there are things that you can. And I think there's been a turn where people are focusing on what they can do. So what can you do? Well, you can go on vacation with your family if they're offering. You can decide to show up for somebody and support them during a wedding, a funeral, a dinner out to celebrate a milestone birthday. There are things that you can do and things you can't do. And I just feel like this study looks at, when it talks about emotional return on investment, almost 3/4 of people who responded say, I'd rather do that and make the most of today.
1: But also on this list of survey results, 41% of Gen Zers have ghosted friends and said they were busy when they actually could not afford something. We need to get over the stigma of, I don't have the money to go to dinner with you guys. That's completely understandable. And in fact, I think we need to, even as we invite friends to endless birthday parties and destination weddings and dinners and all the fun things we can do that cost money, we need to start asking ourselves if our friends can afford it, or if we should put them in the bind to go when it might be difficult to do, or now they have to come up with an excuse, and maybe it's embarrassing to say, well, I don't have the money, or maybe it seems off-putting to say, I don't want to spend the money.
0: Yeah, I think there's a lot to be said about that. And one of the areas that I think is concerning are the expense of weddings, right? So we're already planning for next year's weddings. I personally am going to 6 weddings next year, including my son's own wedding. And it's interesting to see who thinks about other people who are either standing up for them or attending these weddings and who doesn't. And by that I mean a lot of people do sort of offshore weddings, or they have them in far off places. It sounds fabulous. It makes for great Instagram pictures, but you've just offloaded a lot of your wedding expense to your guests. They now have to pay for overseas tickets, or they have to fly somewhere, which is getting even more, you know, expensive by the day. Stay in a fancy hotel. And those kinds of expenses, I think, are not often thought of when you think of inviting people to share your big day. And so it would be great if people took a step back and said, wow, I'm asking my bridesmaids and groomsmen to stand up. What am I actually asking them to pay for that privilege? And maybe dial it back a bit. Do you need a big, you know, bridesmaid trip to, I don't know, Vietnam? Probably not.
1: Sounds like you drew on some personal experience.
0: I'm just going to say I've been hearing some great stories, John.
1: Sounded very random and very real. Mm. One last thing here. Necessity breeds innovation. Younger generations are finding new ways of being creative with money and investing. Gen Zers are 4 times more likely than baby boomers to have invested in crypto. It's 26% of Gen Z is in crypto. Wow.
0: I know. Wow. That blew my mind, actually. I have, as I've said many, many times on many different shows, I have no interest in investing in crypto. I think it's for gray and black market and not for, you know, anything else. But Gen Zs are more open-minded, I guess, than I am. And they are much more likely to use online banks, which I highly recommend for everybody. They generally pay more, and they're still fully insured. But they adapt to that, right? It's almost like the digital chip is implanted in their brains at the hospital when they're born. They just know how to do this stuff better than we do.
1: Or are less intimidated by it, too.
0: Yeah.
1: Okay, Malise Glink writes at thinkglink.com. And she also publishes Love, Money, and Real Estate. You can read stuff like this on her Substack. Elise, we'll talk again. Thank you.
0: You're welcome, John.
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2: Mostly sunny and 69 degrees at O'Hare, just about 12:30 now. 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I'm Lauren Lapka. 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Police are investigating after a body was found in the middle of U of I's campus this morning.
3: 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No delays on the Eden so far. On the Kennedy outbound, some minor delays. Approaching Nagle with an accident reported. 26 inbound. Eisenhower is in good shape, along with the Stevenson and the Dan Ryan. Lake Barrington traffic signals flashing red. Route 59 in Kelsey. And in Highland Park, an accident half day before US 41. Mary Vandeveld, WGN Traffic Central.
2: A dead body was found on the University of Illinois campus this morning near the alma mater statue at Green and Wright Streets. The school said the preliminary investigation suggested that there's no ongoing threat to the campus community. The investigation is ongoing. More details will be released as we get them. President Trump says Iran wants to make a deal, but it's not a deal that he wants to make. He made the comments in a phone interview with Axios. The president added that it's a deal they would have maybe agreed to a year ago, but Iran has overplayed their hand. And October could be a three-paycheck month for those who get paid every other Friday. If you get paid this Friday, October 2nd, you'll have three paydays next month. Because January 1st falls on Friday 2027, we'll see 5 months with five Fridays. That means if you don't have a three-paycheck month this October, you'll have 3 months with an extra paycheck in January, July, and December. WGN Sports, Bears and Eagles at home tonight. Pre-game coverage with Hamp OB and Andy Mazur here on 720 kicks off at 6. Then tune in after the game for analysis and reaction. Blackhawks open the regular season tomorrow on the road in Vegas. Pre-game with Charlie Romeliotis at 9. Puck drop at 9:30 with John Weideman and Steve Conroy here on 720. Cubs and Sox both off today. They kick off postseason play tomorrow. Cubs in San Diego at 9 and Sox in Houston at 4. The forecast from the North Shore Adult Diapers Weather Center. Mostly sunny, milder, high of 73. Bears kickoff forecast tonight. Partly cloudy, light winds, 65 degrees. Tomorrow, patchy morning fog, sunshine through increasing cloudiness during the afternoon. Warmer and a bit muggy, high of 76. Then Wednesday, mostly cloudy, breezy, and mild with occasional showers, high of 75. It's currently 63 at O'Hare, 65 at Midway, 64 by the lake. Looking at the markets, the Dow is now down 211 points at 51,617. NASDAQ is down 156 points at 26,909. S&P 500 is down 39 points at 7703. 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
5: This is the Noon Business Lunch on WGN Radio. John Williams here. Producer Pete is too. Jim Dahlke is the Director of Communications, TechNexus Venture Collaborative. Jim, it's interesting to me that the Fulton Market area continues to be hot, doesn't it? For restaurants, for condos, for development. There's more money going into that area in the city, right?
6: Hey, John. Yeah, there sure is. And you know, for years, even, you know, pre-pandemic, that area, Fulton Market, was a tech hotbed as well. You know, Google is in the neighborhood, as well as many others. It's really kind of fastly, you know, become a hotbed for local tech companies as well as Silicon Valley tech companies. We saw that slow down a bit over the pandemic. Of course, the tech industry was one to really embrace remote work during that time. And, you know, we went several years without a lot of West Coast expansion into Chicago, one thing that was, you know, super commonplace, you know, pre-pandemic. And that has really started to change. And the latest example of that is a San Francisco-based startup called Horizon 3. This is an AI company, well-funded. They raised about $250 million recently at a $2 billion valuation. They are taking up about 40,000 square feet, according to Crane's Chicago business, at 333 North Green Street in the Fulton Market area. What Horizon 3 does is they let organizations, they provide them with an autonomous AI hacking tool that continuously probes online networks for weaknesses. This is all about cybersecurity, helping protect companies from AI hacking. And so, what Horizon 3 here is just the latest Bay Area firm joining companies like Databricks, Rippling, Ripple, Harvey, lots of AI companies that are expanding into Chicago and really kind of anchoring a Midwest footprint right here in the Windy City.
5: A hacking bot, but for good, not bad. It's funny that I guess, I mean, that's a little chilling, isn't it? Because the very same thing, I presume, could do bad things out there, right?
6: Yeah, certainly. That word hacking does have that like negative connotation, right? But what they're doing is kind of exactly like you said, hacking for good, really kind of using that tool to continuously probe and monitor networks for weaknesses, identifying areas before criminals can, right? So it's kind of hacking for good, if you will, making sure that we're making, all these vulnerabilities tightened up. And so, really interesting, you know, business. And, again, this is just the latest example, right, of, you know, the Bay Area has often turned to Chicago as a pool for cheaper labor, among other things. You know, the salaries in Chicago needing to be as high as they are in the Bay Area. And so, you know, for years, those firms had come to Chicago to scoop up really quality talent for a better price. And so, like I said, we went kind of years without much activity in that space, and now we're seeing quite a bit of activities. The Bay Area companies turn back to Chicago.
5: Yeah. One last thing. Any idea how many people this will employ?
6: Yeah, so right now they've got, I think, close to a dozen Chicago openings.

0: The company did not return a request for comment when Cranes reached out, but we'll have to see how much headcount they grow here. But typically what we see, right, is the a lot of these Bay Area companies kind of start small. Even kind of in a co-working environment too, right? They'll kind of come in and start dip their toe into Chicago in a co-working environment, and then lease something a little bit more official and kind of expand from there.
1: Who is Go.ai?
0: Yeah, this is the latest Chicago artificial intelligence startup with a nice chunk of change in the bank. Go.ai last week raised $85 million in new funding. This Chicago-based startup provides software and hardware that lets companies build their own AI models on their own data within their own computing environments and not rely on the frontier large language models like ChatGPT or Claude. So it's effectively, you know, allowing a company to build data secure, you know, build these models with its own data very securely. And so a big fundraise here for Go AI. You know, a lot of its customers are banks, credit unions, insurers, healthcare companies, the kinds of businesses that, you know, have really strict privacy regulations on how they handle data. So they think there's a big opportunity here to offer a solution like this to those kind of highly regulated, very privacy strict type of firms. And so, yeah, you know, Go AI is one of those companies that frankly Chicago kind of needs more of. We are, you know, falling a bit behind kind of in the AI venture funding race compared to other cities. Don't, not to even mention the Bay Area, but even kind of smaller size markets. Austin, for example, is raising a lot more venture funding for AI startups than Chicago is right now. And Go AI is kind of one of those examples of, hey, no, Chicago actually does have some pretty impressive AI firms here as well. And $85 million is going to help this company continue to grow.
1: I'm not familiar with .ais. I guess that's a new suffix, a new URL landing spot, huh?
0: You know, and that was, it's kind of a running joke in the tech world where lots of companies would actually just throw a .ai on their URL or in their name to kind of give the appearance that they are a bit more into artificial intelligence than they really are. But yeah, no, this company certainly is proving now with an early nice fundraise, helping businesses that really kind of need this solution.
1: So is Colorado trying to steal some of our business or keep Colorado from losing business to us?
0: Yeah, so this is a story in the Chicago Business Journal writing about a Colorado-based quantum computing company that was looking to leave Colorado to come here to Chicago, and Colorado officials ended up ponying up $2 million in tax credits to keep that company from leaving. It really is an example of kind of this atmosphere around quantum computing talent right now and how states like Colorado and Illinois are fighting pretty aggressively to grow the local talent base. That we don't, you know, the name of the company actually is totally is unidentified. The Colorado Economic Development Commission just mentioned that this company plans to create 128 new jobs with an average wage of almost $180,000 a year.
1: Wow.
0: And so this is, yeah, this is a firm that, you know, Colorado is saying, hey, Windy City, hang on, we're going to keep this business. And, of course, Illinois is really, you know, on the offensive here, trying to build out its quantum ambitions as well. John, we've talked often about all the activity happening in Chicago to build out the quantum ecosystem. And certainly the city is eyeing businesses from Colorado and elsewhere. One example of that is a company called Inflection, which is a Colorado-based company that Chicago was able to attract and bring over to the city, and they're going to build out quantum computers right at the quantum site on the south side. So Colorado probably saw, hey, Chicago did this to us once. We don't want them to do it again.
1: Jim Dahlke is the Director of Communications at TechNexus Venture Collaborative. Okay, Jim, next week. Thank you, sir.
0: Thanks, John.
1: Traffic Now in Traffic Central. Look who's back, Mary Vandeveld. Hi, Mary V.
2: Hello. 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CTA Green, Orange, Red Line stop at Roosevelt with, of course, the number 146 buses headed right to the stadium. Otherwise, traffic's looking pretty good at this hour, 30 minutes in from the Kennedy now, from the airport. No delays on the Eisenhower, the Stevenson, or the Dan Ryan. Lake Barrington, though, we have some traffic signals that are flashing red at Route 59 and Kelsey. 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

0: 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Mary Vandeveld, WGN Traffic Central.
1: Lauren Lapka is here. Here are the markets, Lauren.
2: Dow is now down 217 points at 51,611. NASDAQ is down 161 points at 26,907. S&P 500 is down 41 points at 7702.
1: This is the Business of Food. This is Steve Alexander.
3: Now, thank you, and congratulations to Tony's of Edison Park, the winner of the WGN Best Deli Tournament. Of course, mustard is a key ingredient for any deli sandwich, and one of the sponsors of the tournament is Coop's, which is in the National Mustard Hall of Fame.
4: We've got mustards from Coop's when it was in Chicago and also in Pleasant Prairie, Wisconsin.
3: That's Barry Levinson of the Mustard Hall of Fame in Madison.
4: We're open every day. Admission is free.
3: Also home to one of Chicago's very own.
5: Spike O'Dell's Bite Your Butt Mustard.
3: Coop's was Chicago's very own. It was established in 1897 by a Dutch immigrant named Peter Coop's. He began the business under the name Holland Mills in Chicago using a simple hand-cranked mill.
6: Where you basically crushed the seeds down and then became fine powder and then mixed it with vinegar and spices.
3: And then Peter would sell it around town on a horse-drawn cart. Today, Coop's is still family-owned, just a different family, part of the Olds Products Company, and General Manager Mike Sheeter says Coop's moved all of its operations across the cheese curtain to Pleasant Prairie in 1995, and from there, Coop's mustard is shipped nationwide.
6: Everything is bottled. Produced, everything is done here.
3: As they say, it is the mustard America relishes. But what is in mustard? How's it made? 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Okay, Coop's Mustard started in Chicago more than 125 years ago with Peter Coop's using a simple recipe.
6: Mostly vinegar, water, mustard seed, and different spices.
3: Where do you get the mustard seed?
6: Most of it's grown in Canada.
3: He says some of the mustard seeds also come from North Dakota and Montana. And one more thing about the Coop's Mustard Factory in Pleasant Prairie, where a few hundred people work, you can tell by the smell.
6: Yes, smells like mustard. 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
3: 16 flavors. 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You know, mustard makes me think of hot dogs, which makes me think of beer. And today is National Drink Beer Day. It's also National Strawberry Cream Pie Day. I'm Steve Alexander. That's the Business of Mustard on 720 WGN.
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1: 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Nicholas Militello, is that how you say your last name, Nicholas?
2: That's actually perfect.
1: Is in our studio. He's the founder of a business called Voro. You are a student at the University of Illinois.
2: I still am, yep, I'm a senior.
1: Mechanical engineering?
2: Correct.
1: So are you going to go into mechanical engineering?
2: No, but I've used a lot of the skills that I learned at university along the way to develop this product. I see myself more like someone who's going to lead a team of mechanical engineers or other software developers.
1: Yeah, right. So there's an entrepreneurial side to you.
2: Definitely, since I was a little kid.
1: And why do you say that?
2: My dad, actually, he had a business growing up. He did bathtub refinishing, actually, in the suburbs. No longer has the company, but I saw him. It ended up not going as well, but I saw him struggle, and I saw him, like, in his drive. And although it didn't go great, I saw that, like, I don't know why, but I want to do the same thing.
1: Yeah, sure.
2: So, big inspiration.
1: Huh. And so you came up with, now, Voro, is that the name of the product, or that's the name of the company?
2: It's the name of the company, but we actually get a lot of people calling them Voros.
1: Sure, right. And what is Voro?
2: So Voro is a lip balm that's much more convenient to carry. So I originally invented it because I was on a medication called Accutane. So it's an acne medicine, dries out your skin. You're always having to carry lip balm. I'd always lose it. I would always forget it because it just fell out of my pocket. So with Voro, attaches to a keychain, goes to those back of the phone wallets, doesn't roll around, stays in your pocket.
1: Yep. So this is a lip balm, and the novelty of this is it is very much in the shape of a credit card, maybe a little wider and just a little deeper, but not much so. But it's hollow inside, and inside is lip balm. There's a soft back, and if I push my finger from the bottom of the top, like a toothpaste tube, I'm able to move the balm up, and then there's a little hole at the top. There's a cap on there. When you pull the cap off, there's a tiny little applicator. It's now coated with the balm because you've moved the balm up, apply, then stick it back in the hole.
2: That is correct. Took a long time to figure out the design.
1: Why do you say that?
2: Well, just lots and lots of back and forth and different options. Like you said, it's like a toothpaste, but there's nothing else like it in personal care where you have that idea of squeezing product up to an applicator. So there's a lot of testing, a lot of 3D printing.
1: 3D printing? The original of these were 3D printed?
2: Yeah.
1: And you guys have access to a 3D printer?
2: So we do at our university. I actually even have one in my dorm room at the time. Still have it in my apartment, but I've done a lot of 3D printing. I even worked over at Form Labs, which is a big 3D printing company in Boston this past spring.
1: Huh. So you were able to eventually come up with the shape, design, depth of the thing. And the applicator itself, that's kind of the trick to this, isn't it?
2: Yeah. And then we're in the patent printing process, and it's been a long time going. But we've gotten good news back from the patent office, so hopefully we'll get a really strong patent.
1: Yeah, right. So anybody else doing something like this would have to pay you, in other words.
2: Yeah. So that's kind of actually the route we're going with this business. We licensed the patent for promotional product use to a company out in New York.
1: Oh, so this could say Fighting Illini on there, or Iowa Hawkeyes, or WGN Radio. We could hand these out at conventions and things.
2: Exactly, yeah. My university actually just placed an order to be given out at our Founders Week, which is later this week. And so I'm really excited to see what people say. Of course, this product leans a little bit more towards the male or the female audience, but of course, lip balms are given out all the time in the promotional industry.
1: The shape of it would mean I could put it in my wallet. I could. It,

0: would fit on the back of my phone were it magnetic. This is not, though.
1: Yeah, so depending on the card holders you have, so depending on the wallet, it'll fit. If you have like a ridge-style wallet, it'll fit. If you have a zipper-type wallet, it'll fit. If you have certain back-of-the-phone wallets, it'll fit. Due to manufacturing constraints, we had to make it thicker than the original design.
0: Oh, really?
1: Yeah, so a year and a half back and forth with manufacturing. The manufacturer actually didn't think it was going to be able to be done. I woke up to an email at 6 a.m. I think you should stop this project.
0: Really?
1: But luckily, we pushed through. The company I licensed to was amazing throughout it.
0: The manufacturer felt that either the plastic was too thin or it would break, that it wouldn't function. Was that their concern?
1: It was this combination of the seal of this back foil
0: in addition
1: to the seal that the silicone applicator makes with the container body, so then you don't have leakage.
0: Yeah, I was just going to say, if this thing leaks, then it's worthless.
1: Of course.
0: So you're confident that your quality control is good?
1: Yeah, we have a manufacturer that has worked with top beauty brands, and they've been very, very helpful.
0: So there you are, a young man, maybe even in your teenage years, working with companies in China and probably all around the country and world, trying to sell them on your concept and then make sure that it works. And even if it's something as simple as this, I mean, at the end of the day, it's not the product so much as the networking and all the things you've learned. And I think you have a viable product here, too.
1: Thank you. Yeah, no, I've learned a ton. I now have another company where we do stuff in the promotional product industry. So throughout the whole time, I've tried to pick up as much as I can.
0: I suppose it's about sales now, too, right?
1: Yeah, lots of marketing. I'm very much learning the world of short form media, short form marketing.
0: What does that mean? Short form media, short form marketing.
1: So like TikTok, Instagram Reels, Snapchat Spotlight, all these things where they're taking a 15-second video and it's what all like Gen Z is scrolling through.
0: So do you have an influencer?
1: So we are working with over 100 influencers. They will be getting product here shortly. Yeah,
0: you're going to send these to over 100 people.
1: Yep.
0: Do you pay them for that too?
1: So for that campaign, we do an affiliate base, plus they get a free sample. In the future, we're going after like one of the micro creators, so they don't have as big of a following. If you want to work with someone who has a huge following, you need to cough up a big chunk of change.
0: Right, but so now somebody who got this thing and might actually just genuinely like it would say, hey everybody, I can see her going, oh my God, I've got this new thing.
1: Exactly.
0: Pardon my, I'm mocking a young woman's voice, but you get the idea. And then she's using it and everybody goes, oh my God, that's awesome. And now they want to get one, right?
1: Yeah.
0: So what's your URL? Do you have a workable website right
1: now? We do. It's Voro, V-O-R-O, skin.com.
0: Voroskin.com. How much will one of these cost?
1: So right now, they're on a little bit of a sale, so you can get $9.95 for a four-pack with free shipping. But in a week, when we do our actual live launch, it's going to be $20 for a four-pack with shipping.
0: How many did the University of Illinois purchase?
1: They purchased so far 450 units, which is a test batch. We want to be in their swag bag where they get 10,000 a year.
0: And they'll say it'll be orange and blue?
1: Yeah, they use our blue container, and then we do an orange eye, or they use our white container, and we'll do a blue and orange eye. They've been really, really helpful in this whole process.
0: I think they should be very proud of you. This is the sort of thing that universities should be all about.
1: And I even started the company at a university pitch competition. And I've gone through their accelerator. I've gone through a whole bunch of different pitch competitions. So,
0: what do your folks say about this?
1: They definitely are very supportive. They still want me to go through, get my education, have that background
0: of
1: security.
0: You're that close to a degree in engineering from the U of I. You're selling lip balm, kid. What's the matter with you?
1: That's pretty much how that went. But I'm very glad I went back. It was a time where I was debating not going back, but very happy I did. Lots of friends. I've gotten some pretty cool classes this year.
0: We could get them with WGN Radio's logo.
1: You definitely could.
0: All right. I'll connect you with our marketing department.
1: Oh,
0: Nicholas.
1: Thank you.
0: Metello is from Crystal Lake.
1: Correct. Yep.
0: And he's at the University of Illinois in Champaign after he leaves our studio today. Good luck to you.
1: Thank you very much.
0: It's the noon business lunch. It's 12:57. News from the Northwestern Medicine Newsroom is coming up. And one more time for you, the website is voroskin.com.
1: Yep.
0: Voroskin.com. 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
10: Mostly sunny and 69 degrees at O'Hare at 1 o'clock. 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No big delays on the Edens. Kennedy's up to 36. Heading in from the airport, 24 outbound, slow into Nagel, Eisenhower, Stevenson, Dan Ryan, all looking good. CTA Orange Line expects some delays up to about a half hour due to some mechanical problems. And in Lake Barrington, traffic signals flashing red at Route 59 and Kelsey. Mary Vandeval, WGN Traffic Central.
11: The Rockford man accused of killing four people and injuring seven others during a series of attacks in March 2024 will go on trial this coming February. Christian Soto is facing 25 felony counts, including 8 counts of first-degree murder. He's accused of killing his friend, his friend's mother, a U.S. postal worker, and a 15-year-old girl within a span of about 2 hours after he told investigators he believed he had smoked laced marijuana. Police say he went into several of his neighbors' homes and attacked people inside. The trial will start February 1st. Health officials are warning of potential measles exposure at Union Station downtown and Spring Hill Suites in Chinatown since September 10th. If infected, symptoms would likely set in between this past Thursday and Sunday, but be on the lookout through the upcoming weekend. WGN Winnie Dortch is at Union Station.
12: The Illinois Department of Public Health sent out its last alert earlier this month. An out-of-state domestic traveler with a confirmed case of measles made their way through the train station on August 27th. Through 28th. Now, something important to mention, if you can be exposed to measles without talking or touching an affected person, that's because the virus lingers in the air for up to 2 hours after the person leaves the room.
11: Illinois has 23 confirmed measles cases. Chicago's first pedestrian hybrid beacon is being installed on the northwest side at the busy intersection of Ridge, Hollywood, and Wayne Avenues. The Hawk signal activates when a pedestrian pushes the crosswalk button. Red and yellow lights let a driver know to slow down and stop. That's great news for Rachel Epler, who calls the current setup a nightmare.
13: I have to walk down Ridge to get home from the L, and I have to cross the street, and it's always kind of impossible. The crosswalk's super faded.

0: There's no stop signs. Cars on Ridge generally are pretty angry, so they're always just barreling down the road, and it does not feel safe.
1: Most of the project with other improvements are expected to be completed by the end of next year, or the end of this year, with resurfacing and landscaping coming in spring. Multiple Chicago aldermen, state representatives, and state senators will release a signed letter Tuesday calling on the Illinois Commerce Commission to oppose the $144 million rate hike pushed by Peoples Gas. The coalition says Peoples Gas' reckless spending has led to all of its recent rate hike requests, all while the company tries to win record profits for the eighth time in 10 years. The utility has raised rates by $499 million, or 98%, since 2011, including a state record $306 million rate hike in 2023. The ICC will likely rule on the rate hike in the coming weeks. And New York prosecutors are reopening a case of a Cornell University student who claims she was assaulted by seven members of a fraternity in 2024. News Nation's Jessica Cartaglia reports.
2: The former student, who's been identified as Jane Doe, says that she was coerced into snorting ketamine before being assaulted. The DA says that those allegations differ significantly from the account that she initially gave police back in 2024, when he says she did not report being drugged without her knowledge. Her attorney has questioned how that initial interview was handled. The criminal complaint also includes a Snapchat thread to the fraternity chapter encouraging members to join in on the gang rape of the plaintiff.
1: Nobody has been charged. 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
3: Week three of the NFL season wraps tonight at Soldier Field. As of now, it sounds like Case Keenum will start for the Bears. Caleb Williams out with a hamstring injury. And Tyson Bagent has clear concussion protocol, but Keenum still expected to be under center. The Eagles come to town with a 2-0 record. Dan Hampton and Ed Obradovich, along with Andy Mazur, will get you set for kickoff. They'll be here at 6. No baseball today. The wild card round starts tomorrow. White Sox in Houston, Cubs in San Diego, and Blackhawks hockey returns tomorrow night. Regular season opener at Las Vegas. We'll have it here on WGN at 9. I'm Kevin Powell, WGN Sports.
4: Hey there, we've got temps in the low 70s around here today. Lakefront area is in the upper 60s thanks to northeast winds running up to about 10 miles per hour. Calm, nice day today. A lot of sunshine expected. 73 degrees, upper 60s lakefront. 54 tonight. We'll increase clouds late tonight. Maybe develop a little more fog into tomorrow morning. And then just increase cloud cover throughout your Tuesday with a high of 76 degrees. We'll start to roll some rain in here late Tuesday night and into Wednesday. From the WGN Weather Center, I'm Morgan Kopmeyer.
1: It's currently 69 at O'Hare, 67 at Midway, 64 by the lake. Looking at the markets, Dow is down 225 points at 51,603. NASDAQ is down 161 points at 26,907. S&P 500 is down 40 points at 7702. 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I'm Lauren Lapka, WGN Radio News.
5: Thank you, Lauren. Aren't you on a pool where you have to pick upsets or something like that?
1: Yeah, I only got one right this weekend.
5: What is that called again?
1: Underdog League.
5: Underdog League. And how does that work again?
1: So pretty much the matchups will be laid out, and the spread is the amount of points you'll get, but your team has to be the underdog and has to actually win. It doesn't go based on just the spread.
5: Right.
1: But then you get the cumulative points of how many you get right.
5: But they give you the entire D1 schedule to pick from, right?
1: Yeah.
5: So you could have picked Michigan to lose.
1: I did.
5: That's your one?
1: Yeah, that's the one I got right.
5: How many points was that worth?
1: Not much.
5: Oh,
1: it was in
5: really?
1: The single digits. Yeah.
5: I guess Michigan's suspect this year. What were the other upsets that you picked?
1: Well, my long shot, which would have got me 27 points, was my poor alma mater, which took on my sister's school, Notre Dame.
5: So you had Purdue beating on Notre
1: right.
5: Dame.
1: Yeah.
5: How did that work out?
1: Yeah, not even close. Yeah. Again, it was a long shot.
5: Well, that's the point of it. I mean, and it doesn't hurt you. You don't
1: right.
5: lose points. You just swung
1: don't
5: and missed.
1: Get them. Yeah. Well, and that's the thing. It's, you know, you kind of have to have one of those really big gambles, because otherwise, what, you just keep adding like five or
5: right.
1: three points?
5: Right, 2 points. So that's no fun.
1: No.
5: So then what was your other one?
1: Georgia and Oklahoma.
5: And who'd you pick? Okay, then, on that one?
1: Yeah.
5: Was Georgia favored? Yeah.
1: And I was surprised that one was only in the teens.
5: Yeah. There are some. Hey, you could have picked Northwestern, and you came really close to being right. What was the spread on that game? I'll bet it was a ton.
6: Yeah, I think it was 21.
5: 21 points. And, God, Kevin, don't you think but for that face mask, Northwestern maybe wins that game?
6: I was

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1: We are glad that you are here with us tonight.
0: Bringing us together.
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1: Doing well by doing good. 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
14: It's 1:12 on WGN, so just a couple of details coming up in a couple of minutes about the Sox and the Cubs' first round in the playoffs. First two games will be available on Peacock and on NBCSN. I don't want to hurt anybody's feelings, but I did not know that NBC had a sports network. I knew that CBS did, and I'm familiar with the other ones. But NBCSN, I guess that's been out there forever, right? Everybody knows about
15: that? It went away and then came back.
14: Okay. Well, then I guess I'm not completely off base here. So Iowa pulled off the stunner over the weekend of the college football weekend, securing a last-second win against number 19, and Iowa's number 17, number 18 Michigan at the Big House to leave the home crowd in disbelief. Here's the Iowa play-by-play.
16: This is it, Hank Brown. A defining Iowa moment. Waits in the wings. Can he snatch it? Empty in the backfield. Hits his back foot, throws to the end zone, back shoulder, oh, is he caught? Is he caught? Oh my God! Oh my God, he caught it! Oh my God, he caught it! Yes! Western Michigan and the college football world! Iowa has your back!
17: Wow.
14: Those are the student broadcasters at Iowa who are...
17: You can kind of tell by the high-pitched voice.
18: Down, ready, set, high!
14: And... there's a moment where in my broadcast career, I was doing high school football games and I was probably 23 years old and it was my first job and I was doing a number of things at a radio station, including, and sometimes you forget that that microphone is like 1 inch from your lips and you don't need to be screaming.

0: God bless him. What fun. What a game, huh? You know what was a really good game was the Sunday Night Football game last night. How many of you turned that boring thing off only then to miss the fourth quarter? That was a hoot.
1: It was. Big win for the Broncos, too, to come back. Bo Nix made some plays late in that one. Yeah, they were down 16 in that game, scored 30 points in the second half.
0: Yeah, just and it was one of those things where it's like, I thought that, was it the Rams and the Broncos?
1: Mm-hmm.
0: And it was where one of the teams, I thought, you know what you need to do? You need to let them go ahead and score a touchdown so that you can get the ball back, because they're going to run the clock down, kick the field goal, and then maybe tie it up. But the way this thing is going, they don't want to leave you any time left on the clock because you'll just march right down. Well, heck, just take the ball and march right down, because it was one of those games where at the very end, everybody seems to be open and the defense is giving everybody everything. It was just really a fun 15 minutes of football, wasn't it?
1: It was. I thought Stafford was going to get it done. He was picked off on that final play, but they made it interesting. The NFL's crazy. I mean, it's, you know, they got the ball back with under a minute left. And it does feel like now more than before, years ago, like teams are able to get the ball down the field in a very short period of time.
0: Yeah, it's crazy. I mean, I don't know if that's defenses playing soft. It must be that, because otherwise teams would do it all of the time. And I love the gunslinger Stafford, who was like, all right, I'm just going to chuck it. And they said the only other the record that he broke last night for pick sixes was Brett Favre's pick six record. Brett Favre had the record for pick sixes in the NFL until last night, and Stafford passes him up. And I love that about Brett Favre. I mean, God bless him. That guy could play, and he didn't care. He's going to throw that ball. And sometimes it didn't work out. I think Favre had, like, at one point he had, you know, like the most touchdowns or most yards or a lot, but then he had some of the worst records too, like interceptions and pick sixes and things. So fun game last night. But Kevin, I'm not sure I have NBCSN on my TV. And if you don't have Peacock, then you can't watch locally at your home the game tonight, right? Or tomorrow night, right? In the afternoon. It's on NBCSN and it's on Peacock.
1: Correct.
0: What is that all about?
1: Yeah, there are two games on NBC. Phillies Braves at 1, Red Sox Yankees at 7, and Cubs Padres 9:00 Peacock NBC Sports Network, and 4:00 White Sox Astros.
0: Yeah, I just sounded like Tucker Carlson. I mean, come on, what's going on here? What's going on here? Why can't we watch the games when we're local? Do you have the audio of that, Pete? I don't know if I can do an impersonation of somebody doing an impersonation of Tucker Carlson, but there's a guy who does a pretty good one on Saturday Night Live.
2: This summer broke the record for the highest grossing box office in history. Here to give his thoughts on some of its biggest blockbusters is conservative commentator Tucker Carlson.
3: Thank you, Colin. It's movie time. Let's find our seats, silence our cell phones, and abandon Christian values. Of course, I'm talking about Paw Patrol, the dino movie. So let me get this right. They say Jesus didn't live at the same time as the dinosaurs, but Paw Patrol did? What are we doing? What's going on?
2: Tucker, what did you see this summer? How about The Odyssey?
3: Oh, yes, The Odyssey. I like The Odyssey. It's so nice to see Greek people do something other than make women feel uncomfortable.
2: All right, what about Spider-Man? It was the biggest movie this summer.
3: Oh, yes, everybody loves Spider-Man. Brand new gender.
2: No. That is not what it's called.
3: Spider they, spider them, uses whatever bathroom it feels like.
2: Come on, man.
3: And oh, Colin, did you hear the news? Tom Holland and Zendaya are married. I now pronounce you Mr. and Mrs. Huh? She refused to take his last name?
2: Yeah, Zendaya doesn't have a last name.
3: But where did it go? And who took it? And why? Sorry, kids, you don't get two names anymore. You only get one name, like a dog. That's the rule. That's the goal now.
2: What the hell are you talking about? Did you like Obsession?
3: Oh, yes, Obsession. The left's idea of a horror movie is that a woman is forced to love a man.

0: chased by a heterosexual relationship. Is this what we want? I don't. Do you? You shouldn't, but you do. Why? Is that allowed? Maybe.
1: What are you talking about?
2: What's going on here?
3: It's 1:19. Okay, let's answer a couple questions for you about watching the games and make sure you can see them in a minute.
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3: 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Hi, Harvey. Welcome back to the show.
10: John, it seems like the MLB and NBC said to CHI, you're SOL.
3: Oh, that's good. That's good. Do that again. Do that again.
10: It took me a while to get this. Yeah. MLB and NBC said to CHI, you're SOL.
3: CHI, meaning Chicago Sports, Chicagoland.
10: Exactly.
3: You are poop out of luck, because if you want to watch the playoff games for the Cubs and the Sox, you can watch, but you have to have Peacock or NBCSN. Is that right?
10: That is correct. They have it's East Coast snobbery at work. They'd rather have the Yankees, Boston, and Braves, Phillies play here on Channel 5 than have our two teams available on local.
3: Wait a minute.
10: While
3: those games are on the premium, the Peacock, say, which I have to pay for, NBC Channel 5 will be broadcasting a Yankees game.
10: There will be four games tomorrow and Wednesday, staggered time. But of those four games, Channel 5 will broadcast two of them. None of those two games will feature a Chicago team.
3: Can't they regionally change that? I mean, they do that.

0: with football games, right? Did you get the game in your market?
1: One would think they could do regional games. They are not. By the way, I called Channel 5 a couple times this morning just to confirm. Guess who's not answering their phone?
0: Well, I don't know that any TV stations answer the phone. I don't think they
1: have. It's not their fault. I mean, they're not making the schedule, but I'm sure they don't want callers like me saying what's going on here.
0: I do have a back door.
1: I got a back door for you to get into Peacock for people who don't have it, because there's only two ways to get it right now, and that is if you subscribe to a couple of the cable services in town. Xfinity has it on their two more expensive plans, not on their basic plan. Or you can get Peacock for $8.99 a month. But there is, for those who have Amazon, or you can get into Amazon without an account, just sign up for one, a 7-day free trial for Peacock. It's the only way I've found that you can literally get Peacock for free over a 7-day trial. So if I didn't have Peacock right now and didn't have the access to NBC Sports Network, that's what I would do.
0: So at this house we have in Ottawa where I spend time, my package, which is like the second tier, still doesn't have Peacock. So I don't have Peacock. And I wonder if, since it's the same company, does that mean I also won't have NBCSN? Maybe I will. I don't know.
1: And you might, yeah. If you have a second tier, they have the it's called the core, the plus, and the premium. The core only does the local channels and a couple of digital channels. But the plus and the premium tiers do offer NBC. This is Xfinity now. Now, also, if you subscribe to YouTube TV or Fubo, those are two streaming services, you can get NBCSN. But a lot of people in Chicago have UVerse and Astound. Neither of those two offer NBC Sports Network. So you're going to have to shop around a little bit if you don't have one of the larger cable services. And you're certainly, if you only have an antenna, you're not going to get games 1 and 2.
0: What happens after that? Do you know how they will?
1: Yes,
0: broadcast?
1: It is a literal smorgasbord, depending upon who is left in this. There are three game scenarios and two game scenarios and all kinds of different things, permutations. The best case scenario would be for the Phillies Braves series and Red Sox Yankees series to only go two games,
0: right?
1: And the Cubs and Sox games keep going to a third game, in which case Channel 5 would have to have no choice but to run those games.
0: You know,
1: they'd have to be perfectly aligned for that to happen.
0: Harvey, I just wanted to throw you on because I know you know this stuff. I'm just about out of time now, but this is the sort of conversation we have about the NFL and how they force you to sign up for platforms in order to watch the games. I guess MLB wants to make all the money it can, too. Is this a money grab, or is this more just a logistical thing, like they can only broadcast so many games on so many channels?
1: It's a money grab. This is the first year they're back with NBC. They were with NBC for 30 years. MLB just came back with them for the first time this year again, and part of the deal was we get Peacock. They're paying a lot for that, and we lose.
0: That's Harvey Wells. He's the founder of LowerTechBills.com. 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Okay, Harvey, thank you for the information today.
1: Hey, thanks, Sean. Anytime.
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14: Mostly sunny and 71 degrees at O'Hare at 1:31. Good afternoon, I'm Lauren Lapka. Chicago police shot a dog that charged at them this morning.
15: And traffic is sponsored by ComEd. No delays on the Eden so far. Inbound Kennedy is up to 50 minutes from the airport. Heavy delays in from Nagel. Outbound at the airport is at 22 minutes. Eisenhower is clear, along with Stevenson, the Dan Ryan. In Mundelein, an accident route 176 eastbound west of Midlothian Road. And the tri-state is looking good. There's an incredible energy that flows through everything we do, and ComEd is working hard to keep it reliable so you can power up your passion projects, hobbies, and all the big and small things you do every day. 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
14: A Chicago police officer shot a pit bull this morning after it allegedly charged at him. This happened around 7:30 in North Lawndale. Officers were responding to a domestic incident, and when they got there, the dog charged. We don't know the dog's status. It was taken in to get treatment. No officers were injured. Chicago police also searching for 2 to 4 suspects accused of breaking into dozens of cars in the South Loop this month. The first incident was September 1st, and the latest was yesterday. Cars on Dearborn, Michigan, Wabash, King, State, and several others have been hit. The area south of Roosevelt Road along Wabash has been hit the most. The robberies have happened at all times of day. And President Trump is expected to announce plans this afternoon for a new $15 billion steel plant in eastern Iowa. The White House says it would be the largest in U.S. history. The Mesabi Metallics facility is expected to create about 1,750 permanent jobs in Iowa and as many as 6,000 construction jobs during the build-out. WGN Sports. Bears and Eagles are at home tonight. Pre-game coverage with Hamp OB and Andy Mazur here on 720. Kicks off at 6, then tune in after the game for analysis and reaction. Blackhawks open the regular season tomorrow on the road in Vegas. Pre-game with Charlie Romeliotis at 9. Puck drop at 9:30 with John Weideman and Steve Conroy here on 720. Cubs and Sox both off today. They kick off postseason play tomorrow. Cubs in San Diego at 9. Sox in Houston at 4. The forecast from the North Shore Adult Diapers Weather Center, mostly sunny, milder, high of 73. Bears kickoff forecast tonight is partly cloudy, light winds, 65 degrees. Tomorrow, patchy morning fog, sunshine through increasing cloudiness during the afternoon, warmer and a bit muggy, high of 76. It's currently

0: 71 at O'Hare and Midway, 64 by the lake. Looking at the markets, the Dow is down 267 points at 51,563. NASDAQ is down 184 points at 26,883. S&P 500 is down 46 points at 76.96. 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
5: I got a joke from Jeff Villauer, who is a retired second grade teacher in North Liberty, Iowa. Longtime GN listener, winner of a coveted Speed Jokes coffee mug. Warren Mead in Bloomington and Dan Murphy in North Carolina and Kathy in Tucson. And Sandra C., formerly Sandy with two E's C, lives in Fountain Hills, Arizona, where it's hot as hell. Gene Terrell, I don't think it's hot as hell. It has been hot as hell. Is it really hot as hell now? Because
6: what does hell smell like?
5: Jim Waters is listening to us and sending a joke in from Carmel, Indiana, and James Wing in Southwest Michigan, and Jonathan Manji from Wisconsin, where suddenly the Badgers are winning and the Packers are not, and Father Ron in Peru, and Jeff Hewish in Homewood, and Bob Corley from Union Pier, Michigan, is flying the W for our playoff-bound Cubbies. I got into a fight at a local deli. I grabbed my Jell-O and threw it at a guy. Police came in and arrested me.
7: What were the charges?
5: Assault with a congealed weapon. Ben Johnson, the coach of the Bears, just bought an item for 75 cents and used a dollar to pay for it. He's hoping to get a quarterback. Maybe two. Speaking of football, Andy, how long does it take a Michigan football player to change a light bulb? Just 1 second, but he'll need a couple of tries. I have to write a paper on condensation. It's due in the morning. I'm not judging. I'm just saying I know this to be true. Guys, when your wife says she'll be ready in 5 minutes, think 5 minutes in the fourth quarter. Both teams still have their timeouts.
7: I better give that another go.
5: Andy, I'm not judging. I'm just saying I know this to be true. Ladies, when your husband says he'll get to it in 5 minutes, think 5 minutes in the fourth quarter, and both teams still have timeouts. When a horse falls down, will you hear...
7: Help, I've fallen, and I cannot giddy up.
5: I went to a grocery store the other day, and I was able to pick up $12.50 worth of food for only $53. I once dated a woman who was a chess grandmaster. I took her to a restaurant that had checkered tablecloths. Took her 20 minutes to pass the salt.
6: In the following scene, Eddie Mazur will portray a slug, and John Williams will star as his friend, a snail.
5: Wait, I thought you were a snail like me.
7: We're getting divorced. She got the house.
5: The Beastie Boys are releasing a 5-part anthology.
7: Oh, really?
5: Yeah, parts A through D are free, but you have to fight for your right to part.

0: That'll be all. So thanks for sending. It's not my cup of tea.
1: It's not. What are you going to do? It's not my cup of tea. Lisa, do you like Beastie Boys?
2: That song, for sure.
1: I recognize that song, and I don't dislike that song. I don't like it at 10:30 in the morning on a Monday. You know, yeah. I got a cup of coffee here. I mean, every now and then, like, I'll be on Lakeshore Drive or something, and somebody pulls up to me at one of the lights, and I'm like, and their car is kind of vibrating. Bah, bah, bah. I don't know how they do it. That seems like torture.
2: There's nothing more annoying when I'm at a stoplight. It happened on the way home on Michigan Avenue last week, and your whole car is shaking. It's like, stop with the bass. Or at least just when you're at a stoplight, be more respectful. Not everyone wants to hear it.
1: Lisa Dunn's getting ready for her show starting at 2 o'clock today. Excuse me, what are you going to be doing, Lisa?
2: Well, talk to an attorney about the brain injury lawsuits against Six Flags. A lot of people saying they suffer brain injury. Well, they did. You know, was it due to the roller coaster?

0: character. It wasn't here, but I've often wondered because I started shying away from those things probably about a decade ago.
1: So how many times do you have to ride on it? Like just one, really it jars you and your brain bangs?
0: Yeah.
1: Like you got hit in a football game.
0: Right. I think that's what has happened to some of these people. I saw one of the gentlemen talking about it. It was really tragic. It's sad to watch.
1: No kidding. Wow.
0: Yeah, like severe brain damage.
1: You know, where I also heard people suffer brain injuries are men and women who serve in the Coast Guard. And they're bouncing along on these sometimes fast and not huge boats to rescue somebody. And the training they go through, bounce, bounce, bounce, bounce. And their brains just jiggle around in their skull. And and there's not a small group of people in the Coast Guard who are left the Coast Guard, and they have that CTE. They have some of the things that NFL players do.
0: I've often wondered about the guys who are using jackhammers.
1: Totally.
0: For so many years it was by hand. Now they do have some that are operated. You know, you're in a cage and you're operating a machine, but I still see them by hand sometimes, and I think, oh my gosh, it literally shakes your body.
1: Now that you mention it, it's been a long time since I've seen somebody working a jackhammer on the highway.
0: Yeah.
1: That cannot be good for you.
0: No.
1: Wow. So you'll talk about these brain injuries from roller coasters.
0: Yeah, we'll have the Chief Deputy DuPage County Clerk on because midterm voting starts Thursday for many suburbanites. I wanted to check in with Iridian Ferrero. You know, she's John Hansen's producer. She fills in once in a while on my show, but she has a wrestling podcast, and she was just covering the big event this weekend. I can't believe a 40-year-old wrestler died right after competing in Chicago.
1: I saw that he died. That was shortly after he competed?
0: Within the day.
1: Wow.
0: Yeah.
1: Do they think those are connected somehow?
0: I don't know, but I'll ask her because she's the person that's all involved with
1: Iridian
0: wrestling.
1: Iridian is a lovely and sweet and smart girl. And then I find out and then one time Hans goes, you know, she does a wrestling podcast. And I go, oh, yeah, right. He goes, no,
0: she does.
1: She really does.
0: Yeah, and she dragged Eli Burke into it last week. So
1: he
0: was all excited to see this weekend's matches as well. And then Gloria Samuelson is going to join us. Orion Samuelson's wife, Gloria. I wanted to check in to see how she's doing. And, of course, there's a big event coming up at the Huntley Library that she knows a lot about. So she's going to jump on the radio with us.
1: Oh, good. Yeah, Thursday the 15th at the Huntley Library. You can sign up for that at WGNradio.com/events. Max Armstrong, you rascal, will be talking and telling stories. And that'll be fun, along with Paul Wallum.
0: Okay, I don't know Paul Wallum. Fill me in.
1: Don't know him either.
0: Oh, okay. I'll ask Gloria. Yeah.
1: Somebody must know. I guess Paul knew Max and knew Orion and knows Max.
0: So okay.
1: That would make sense.
0: And then our buddy Pat Tomasulo from The Morning Show at WGN-TV. He's got a TED Talk coming up.
1: Does he really? Is it about his wife?
0: I don't think so. I'm not sure, but I know that you can actually get tickets, and I think it's on the 4th. And honestly, one of the funniest people, I don't know if you saw last week, they all went over to Navy Pier to ride the big swings, and they let Robin get on, and none of the rest of them did. I thought she was going to kill him.
1: Well, she should. He is a dynamic communicator. He is really good at his job, but he's also good on stage. And then when he just talks about the medical problems his wife has had and how they're championing that cause, you can't help but want to help them out. I don't know what his TED Talk would be about, but I'm sure it would be very good.
0: Yeah, absolutely. So we'll check in with him after 5 o'clock, and then the administration is lowering fuel economy standards. So Tom Appel will answer our questions about that.
1: 262 said about loud car music, I love a large variety, but I've never heard a blasting car and thought, oh, I love that song.
0: So true.
1: So most do not see your loud music as a flex. Yeah, it must be that way, though. It's like, I've got this cranking stereo, and I'm cranking my tunes. The ones that I notice in my little town is because we're up by Starved Rock, the motorcycles come through.
0: Mm.
1: So you got these big old hogs, and then sometimes it'd be one, sometimes it'd be like 100 of them. But in order to hear your music over the motorcycle, you got to crank the music. So when these guys are coming down the street, it is a siren of sound, you know?
0: Yeah, but when I was on the back of the Dancing Farmers motorcycle, he would always turn it down when we encountered people. It was when we were on, you know, country roads and, you know, had the music blaring. But again, it just comes down to respecting other people's space as well.
1: Maybe this ruins the experience, but can't the motorcyclists wear headphones or buds or something that pounds it into their brain?
0: Yeah, if they wear a helmet, it's all built in.
1: Did you watch the MTV Awards?
0: The VMAs.
1: Yeah, right.
0: Yes. Oh my gosh. I was blown away by a lot of it. Number one, Madonna was on. Snoop Dogg hosted. There are other people Madonna is well into her 60s. And so, yeah, it was like, hey, one for the old folks tonight. They didn't forget about us.
1: Kind of like the Grammys that way, but this is the, you know, Video Music Awards. Here's the opening sentence of one review. What year did the MTV Video Music Awards celebrate again on Sunday? Because Madonna, it was the Madonna night. It was her show, wasn't it? She was there for the Open. She won the most awards. They like her new album. They like, well, and this is the videos that go with it. I saw that Sienna Spyro won. I love her look. I love the video. I love her song. Are you a fan?
0: I don't know her.
1: Oh, shoot. I thought I had it. Do you have it, Pete? Here it is.

0: recognize this song now?
1: Yeah, and I just love her vibe. Oh,
0: totally.
1: My gosh.
0: It's so Petula Clark, Dusty Springfield.
1: Yeah.
0: With the 60s hair and just the kind of the minimalist performance on stage. She's lovely, and she was at Dalala this year, and that video is everywhere. And then they also said in, I'm not sure where I'm reading this from, Pete, maybe it's WAPO, but Best Mass Movement, Young, Lean, and Generation. Do you know what that video is? So it's that, is he a rapper or something? But it's this white guy who comes up and he looks like he's at a British boarding school. So he's got the white shirt, the necktie, the jacket, the matching pants, like it's the school uniform, black pants and the white shirt. And he's smoking a cigarette. And then he walks up to a crowd of these young men who might also be at the boarding school. And they're on bleachers, so they go up, up, up, up, up. He stands in the middle, and then he sings a song, and they all move to the music. But since their uniforms are white and black, as they whip their bodies around, it's like the whole screen flashes black and white, or black-white. And the movement is insane. You haven't seen this video yet, have you, Lisa?
1: No, I haven't.
0: Oh, and actually, the music sounds pretty good, too. I like the song that they do, but it's really something to see. So it's Young, YUNGLEAN, and Generation. Generation spelled with an 8 in the middle, and it's fantastic. It's if you watch that, when I first saw it about a month ago, I couldn't stop looking at it, and I thought, is this real, or is this somehow AI-generated? Because the choreography is just crazy, so something to look at.
1: What are you watching where you are, you know, introduced to new music videos?
0: TikTok.
1: Oh, okay. Hey, there was something you do need to watch. Last night, they, of course, paid tribute to Dolly Parton when she was on the VMAs, and just vintage Dolly, and then it went from her singing the song into Kacey Musgraves singing the song. And it was, I held my breath. I thought, okay, breathe, breathe, breathe, because I was like, please make this the best rendition ever. And she did. It was just spectacular.
0: Oh, I'm glad to hear that. So the best farewell, New York Times said, who'd have thought that an MTV extravaganza would end up extolling Dolly Parton twice? Kacey Musgraves appeared early singing I Will Always Love You, and then there was another tribute to her. So good on them, right?
1: Yeah, and then I watched Farm Aid. You know, I'm huge into Farm Aid. I usually go. It was in Virginia Beach. I couldn't make it happen this year, but of course they paid tribute to Dolly at Farm Aid as well.
0: All right, so you've got a busy show. We will be listening after 2, Lisa Dent.
1: Thank you.
0: It's 149. This is WGN.
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0: 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It's 847-489-9592. 847-489-9592. 630 says, name of the female jazz singer, please. It's a Sienna, S-I-E-N-N-A. I say Spiro, but it looks like Spiro, S-P-I-R-O, and I think she pronounces it with a long I, not the way Agnew did it. I think it's Spiro, but it's Sienna Spiro, and it's good. John, I bought my first motorcycle used and asked the previous owner, how's the radio and cassette? His response was, the music is in the engine. I never used it after hearing that. Okay. About watching the baseball games this week, Sox and Cubs tomorrow and Sox and Cubs on Wednesday. The first series is three games, right, Kev? So
12: yeah.
0: Best of three. I didn't think they did best of threes anymore.
12: Yeah, once they expanded the wild card, they did the best of three all at the same ballpark. So you remember Cubs-Padres had three at Wrigley last year for the wild card. And then it's five for the DS and then seven for the championship series and the World Series.
0: So you just answered that question. I'm not paying attention. How do they split it? Is it 2-1?
12: For the wild card?
0: Yeah.
12: It's all at the same ballpark.
0: It's all at the same ballpark. So whoever has the better record then gets home field advantage.
12: Which was one of, you know, once we realized the Brewers were pulling away with the Central, the playoff watch for the Cubs was where would they finish in the wild card, and they held the top wild card for a good chunk. Then the Phillies for a minute, and then the Padres, who just went on this crazy run in September. They went 18-6 in September. Cubs just 11-13 in the final month. So the Padres have been really the record-wise hottest team in the National League for about a month now.
0: How do we feel about the Sox? They won 7 of their last 10. Are they in a good shape?
12: Yeah, you know, they've looked tired, and the way the pitching staff is shaped up, they have used the bullpen a lot. And, you know, they were in first place in the Central starting on the 4th of July all the way up until about 2 weeks ago when the Cubs and Sox met in Cleveland, and Cleveland won that series. So they kind of felt like they were limping to the finish line, and look, I like their chances, though. I mean, Houston's a 500 team. I know Houston won the season series in the regular season between the two. But the Astros were not even above 500, and they won the American League West. So, you know, on one hand, it's awesome the Sox are in, obviously. Nobody anticipated this. But if the Sox were to have won the Central, they would have earned the 2 seed in the American League. That would have got them a bye into the ALDS and home field advantage there. That'll be Cleveland now. But I like the Sox chances. I really do against Houston.
0: Boy, they make you work though for it. So you got to win the play-in, then you got to win the DS, then the CS, and then the World Series, right?
12: Yep. So it's a long path.
0: But has anybody done that? Has the wild card team won the World Series?
12: I don't believe in the current states of the playoff with the expanded wild card. But no, it's going to be fun. This whole week, as I mentioned earlier, I mean, we have Bears tonight. We've got the playoffs going. Hawks start tomorrow night. So they play again Thursday. The big Northwestern game Friday night. So this is a sports fan's dream this week with all the action going on.
0: Who's Northwestern play Friday night?
12: Penn State, and that's when they open up their new stadium.
0: So who's favored in that? I'm trying to help Lauren here with
12: what would you guess? Underdog. Because I was kind of surprised when I saw it. What would you guess the line to be? Penn State's 3-1 on the year. Northwestern 2-1.
0: Northwestern 2-1. Penn State 3-1. Well, we gave Indiana all they could handle.
12: Mm-hmm.
0: So I would, but I haven't seen Penn State play. I would guess, though, we still don't get no respect. And so Penn State's favored by 6. Final answer.
12: 2.5 only. So I was kind of surprised by that. So Penn State's favored by about a field goal.
0: And you thought it would be more?
12: Yeah, but then kind of when I saw it, I'm like, yeah, this does make sense. As you just said, I mean, Northwestern, for a minute there, I thought they were going to beat Indiana.
0: No, my son was texting me, are you watching this?
12: Yeah.
0: John Williams, tell your listeners if they want to watch the Cubs and White Sox, just steal it from the internet. Some websites make it so easy to watch for free. You just have to avoid clicking the phishing links attached. I'm not endorsing that. I didn't even know you could do that. I know there's a box you can buy that has premium channels and platforms preloaded. Those are illegal. Somebody was telling Brenda and I, they go, well, here's how you just get it. And Brenda goes, isn't that illegal? And our friend goes, well, yeah, it's illegal, but you can get them for free.
12: I played golf with a buddy who told me about some special box he had purchased. He's like, I get every channel. He goes, it kind of lags a little bit here and there. I'm like, well, yeah, I'm sure it does.
0: And I think somehow they get your, like, they get all your banking information and they get your retirement accounts. I'm just worried
12: that I know.
0: These people are not on the up and up. Lisa Dent's going to entertain you, and Kevin and Mary and Bob are right around the corner. WGN Radio News is coming up from the Northwestern Medicine News.
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1: Mostly sunny and 72 at 2 o'clock. Good afternoon. I'm Bob Kessler. 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Most of the city council is telling the mayor no new head tax.
12: Bears and Eagles at Soldier Field tonight. The latest in sports.
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2: And traffic is sponsored by ComEd. The inbound Eden slow from Foster on the outbound Kennedy 24. It's slow out to Cumberland, 50 minutes in from the airport. Eisenhower not too bad both ways along the Stevenson and the Dan Ryan. South side at Ellis and 57th, an accident. In Naperville, Naperville and 127th in Plainfield, a crash there. Also in Darien at Lamont in Plainfield. There's an incredible energy that flows through everything we do. 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
1: The majority of the Chicago City Council's warning Mayor Johnson don't propose a corporate head tax again this budget season. WGN's Kevin Wells joins us live.
3: Good afternoon, Bob. It appears nothing's changed in a year. The coalition is made up of the same aldermen who created the 2026 current city budget that ended up taking effect without the mayor's signature last year. You need a majority to pass a budget. You need 34 votes to override a mayoral veto, which is something Johnson could have used last year but did not. So a year ago, he pitched that $21 per employee tax on companies that had over 100 employees. Negotiations at one point moved it to a $33 per employee monthly tax for companies just with over 500 employees, but neither held water with the majority of city council. Johnson has not confirmed if he's going to look at doing this again this year, but it's a nearly $1 billion budget shortfall again, Bob, so the city is going to have to come up with ways to fill that gap.
1: WGN's Kevin Wells with a live update. A man is expected today in court in a shooting that critically injured a one-year-old girl on the southwest side. 38-year-old Devarius Washington's facing charges, including reckless discharge of a firearm. Police recovered a gun. They haven't said what led to that shooting. The case of a former Cornell University student who says she was sexually assaulted by several members of a fraternity in 2024 is being reopened. The Tompkins County, New York District Attorney Matthew Van Houten wants to bring new social media evidence before a grand jury. First, he needs to sit down with a woman known as Jane Doe.
23: And talk with her about what additional evidence exists, what has developed, what she has processed in her mind, being trauma-informed with her to prepare her for the process of testifying before the grand jury.
1: He says there wasn't enough evidence to charge anyone in the weeks following the alleged assault. President Trump's announcing plans this afternoon for a new $15 billion steel plant in eastern Iowa. The White House says it'll be the largest in U.S. history. The Mesabi Metallics facility is expected to create about 1,750 permanent jobs in Iowa and as many as 6,000 construction jobs during the build-out. A major traffic safety project's coming to the northwest side at the busy five-way intersection of Ridge, Wayne, and Hollywood Avenues. WGN's Christine Flores reports a new type of pedestrian signal should make it easier to cross the street.
24: It'll be a hybrid beacon, also known as a hawk signal. It's pedestrian activated and stops traffic to allow people to cross without requiring a full traffic signal. The project will fully reconstruct the intersection and better align the approaches from Wayne and Hollywood Avenues. There will also be a new marked crossing on Ridge, improved crosswalks and signage, and accessible pedestrian signals with audible and tactical cues for people who are blind or have low vision.
1: Most of the project's expected to be finished by the end of the year, resurfacing and landscaping expected in the spring. WGN Sports Times 204.
12: Ben Johnson and the Bears ready for their first primetime game of the season.
25: I know we have a lot of different time slots this year, from Thursday to, you know, Sunday at noon to Sunday night to Monday. I mean, we're all over the place. So, you know, I do think there's some natural excitement. Anytime you're playing a night game in front of your home crowd, like, you can feel the electricity in the stadium. So I think that's what gets our guys going.
12: Bears host the Eagles tonight. Case Keenum expected to star. Caleb Williams out with a hamstring injury. Dan Hampton and Ed Obradovich, along with Andy Mazur, will be here at 6, taking you up to kickoff. Wild card round begins tomorrow in baseball. The Sox in Houston, Cubs in San Diego, in a rematch of last year's wild card. Sox in the postseason for the first time since 2021. Blackhawks hockey back tomorrow. The Hawks will start on the road at Las Vegas. We'll have it here on WGN at 9. And Bob, our sports click today. Who you got, the Eagles or the Bears? 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
4: Hey, we've got air temps in the 70s here today. Nice fall day, even a little above normal for this time of year. We should hit right around 73 this afternoon. A lot of sunshine expected for the rest of the day today. Calm winds run as high as about 10 miles per hour. They are coming in out of the northeast, so it is a little cooler near the lakefront, upper 60s there. Tonight, partly cloudy at 54. We'll see a little fog develop possibly overnight into tomorrow morning again. And then partly cloudy start tomorrow. More cloud cover the later we get through your Tuesday with a high of 76. From the WGN Weather Center, I'm Morgan Kochmeyer.
1: 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Dow's in the red, down 0.6%, 51,526. S&P 500 about the same. It's in the red, 76.96. NASDAQ also down, now about 0.7%, 26,883. 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I'm Bob Kessler, WGN Radio News.
5: And I'm Lisa Dent. And Mary's back. 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Thanks for joining us. 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I've seen the pictures. She just got back from what is identified as her home country of Belgium. Hey, coming up, we'll talk to Adam Johnson, Chief Deputy DuPage County Clerk. 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And then the attorney representing those in the brain injury lawsuits against Six Flags.
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0: souvenirs.
1: You know, I had some chocolate, and it kind of got, you know, eaten. Well, my son came over, and then my daughter-in-law was over. And, you know, I'm sorry, guys.
0: That's okay.
1: Yeah, but I couldn't fit any more in my suitcase. It was crazy.
2: How was the chocolate?
1: Ugh. It just melts in your mouth.
2: Mm.
1: It is so good. And we went to a chocolate tasting in Brussels that was phenomenal. A store called Elizabeth. And there's a store, a chocolate store called Mary.
2: Oh, I saw your picture in front of it.
1: Yeah, yeah. So, you know, people were just buying chocolate like crazy. And there's so many different kinds. And everybody's like, everybody knows which chocolate store to go to. The original this or the original, not the new ones that, you know, bring the chocolate in from somewhere else. You go to the ones that make the chocolate themselves. So, yeah, it was a lot, you know. And I actually liked the beer, Kev. Are you proud of me?
0: That's what you were saying.
1: Yeah.
0: Good stuff over there, huh?
1: Oh, and you know what? The beer there does not, like, fill you up like the beer here. It just, because it doesn't have as many preservatives and a bunch of junk in it. I mean, it's great beer. I mean, the Belgians really know their stuff. I got to see some relatives, and we went to this bar that, this tavern that has been in, my family members have gone there forever, since my dad. He used to go there, and yeah, so we all had to go there.
2: Was your dad born there?
1: No, my dad was not born there,
2: okay.
1: But he could have been. I mean, he was born 2 years later, but yeah, he spoke fluent Flemish. So we went and saw some of his relatives, his aunt. We saw his aunt and son, and it was a lot of fun. It was just crazy.
2: Mary was on a Steve Bertrand trip,
1: yes,
2: and it was Bruges. Where
1: it was Amsterdam was first, and after Amsterdam, we went to Bruges, we went to Ghent, Brussels, and, you know, I love Bruges the best. Bruges it's medieval Bruges, so it's so old. Everything is old, and the canals are beautiful, and the churches, and, you know, the castles, and, it was just so much to see, just breathtaking stuff.
2: That was Liam's senior trip, so the choir at North High School in St. Charles, every other year they would go on a trip and they were going to sing in one of those churches. And then COVID hit and he certainly didn't get to spend the last 6 months in high school and certainly didn't go on the trip. But I was one of the, you know, one of the parent chaperones, and I'm like, because I wanted to go to Bruges too. So I was living vicariously through your photos. And how about the WGN listeners? Did they have a fabulous time?
1: I hope so. I think they did. They were so fun. There were 35 of us all together and just a lot of old friends in some groups, people that didn't even know WGN. There were, you know, people from Dallas, my sister from Canada, all these people, and everybody just got along really, really well. And we, you know, we had to walk a lot. I mean, we had a lot. We walked 9 miles one day. I mean, we just were walking on walking tours and walking to get to, you know, where we wanted to eat. And you didn't even notice. It was like, you know, weren't even tired. As long as nobody got run over by a bike. That was my main concern, because the the bikes in Amsterdam, everywhere. And that's all they do. You know, they ride bikes and scooters and e-bikes and all kinds of stuff. And they don't care, man. Get out of the way. You know, it was
2: especially tourists.
1: Oh, especially tourists. So that was our main goal, was to stay alive in Amsterdam. And we did.
2: And when did you return?
1: Saturday.
2: Oh, so jet lag should be kicking in about 2 hours.
1: Oh, yeah. So let me know. It's, you know, about 10 o'clock right now. Yeah. At night, last night, I passed out on the couch. I was trying to watch the VMAs, and I was making it, and then I switched to Dancing with the Stars, and all of a sudden, I missed about two or three dancers, and I woke up, and I went, what the heck?
2: How was that opening? The opening for the VMAs was truly like a video. I can't even tell you how many people participated. It was focused on Madonna and Sabrina and a few other artists. I mean, it was... I was captivated. It's not even my kind of music, but I've never seen anything brought to life on TV like I saw the opening of the VMAs last night.
1: Yeah, I was worried for Madonna. I mean, she was holding on to those male dancers like, you know, there was no tomorrow. And I thought, why does she wear those shoes? If she's 68 years old, she's got 3-inch heels going, or higher than that.
2: Yeah, higher than that.
1: I mean, I know she's short, but she should not have had those shoes on.
2: And, you know, simulating sex scenes.

0: again. I mean, it never stops for her. It just makes me laugh.
1: And I mean, she's got great legs, I have to admit.
0: Fantastic. Yeah. Fantastic. Yeah. I mean, honestly, if I could be Madonna at 68, I'd be living well.
1: It was a good song, too.
0: It really is. I told Colin to pull that out so we can revisit it because I thought, that's like old school Madonna. I really like that song. It was pretty cool. Something about dancing. That's all I know. All right, Mary's got to check on weather and traffic. We're going to come back and talk to the Chief Deputy DuPage County Clerk. Yes, voting is underway in many of the suburbs.
1: It's sunny and 72 tonight, increasing clouds, low 54. Morning fog tomorrow, partly sunny conditions, high getting up to about 75. Quite a few accidents out there. Downers Grove, Belmont, and Ogden, and Plainfield, Naperville, and 127th. And Darien, Lamont, and Plainfield. And also on the south side at Ellis and 57th. The inbound Kennedy just jumped up to 55 minutes from the airport. Heavy from Nagel, outbound not too bad. Outbound Eisenhower at 28 to Mannheim. Stevenson 26 to the Tri-State. Dan Ryan is clear and no major delays yet on the Tri-State. I'm Mary Vandeveld from the Chevy Drive Chicago Traffic Center.
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0: that time. Adam Johnson is Chief Deputy DuPage County Clerk. How are you today, Adam?
1: I'm good. Thanks for having me on.
0: Thanks for joining us. Are there any changes to voting procedures or polling places or equipment or registration rules that voters in DuPage County should know about now that voting is open for the midterms?
1: No, here in DuPage County, it's pretty much the same as it's been for the last several elections. We have five early voting locations that opened late last week. We will expand to 24 early voting locations on Monday, October 19th, but they're generally the same locations that we've been using for the past several election cycles now.
0: And traditionally, do most people vote in person, and how many vote early? Is it more people in DuPage vote early as opposed to show up on November 4th?
1: There's a pretty good split between people who vote early in person, people who vote on election day, and people who vote by mail. All three methods get a pretty substantial amount of use, but early voting in person has been more popular over the last few years.
0: And what is the process for voting by mail? Did people already need to request that ballot?
1: So people can be on a permanent vote by mail list, in which case that request is made for them automatically every election. If you are on the permanent vote by mail list, you do not have to submit another request. However, if you are not, there's still plenty of time to submit a request to either have a ballot mailed to you just for this one election only, or if you want to get added to that permanent vote by mail list and receive a ballot every election.
0: I know it's different by city, county, state. Do people get a text or an email when their vote by mail ballot has been received?
1: So we do have a alert system in DuPage that voters can voluntarily sign up for if they want to receive text notifications of where their vote by mail ballot is in the process.
0: And what should someone do if they show up at a polling place in DuPage County and their name isn't on the voter list?
1: So if for any reason you come in and there's any issue, you are able to vote provisionally, which means you're still able to come in and vote. And then, whatever the issue was, that gets investigated, in the 2 weeks after the election to confirm, if your vote was legitimately cast, and then provisional votes are counted, assuming that it's verified that the person was appropriately registered and eligible to vote.
0: And you've got some local referendum issues, right? One for the Forest Preserve?
1: So we do have several referenda for different different elected offices or different bodies in the county. We don't really weigh in on the substance of any particular item on the ballot. We just print it up and hand it to the voters to make their decisions.
0: Right. And that's why I hope that people actually take the time to do a little research before they, walk into the booth to vote. It's easier, I think, when you have that ballot in front of you and you vote by mail because it's right there. Where can people go and look at a sample ballot?
1: So they want to go to our website. They would go to dupagecounty.gov/election, and they can get their sample ballot there.
0: Okay, wonderful. And how does the county communicate updates when results change as ballots are being counted? We're all watching usually a Chicago TV station, and we see the numbers coming in. Is that your job or the job of someone else that reports that, or is that all done digitally?
1: So again, that same website, dupagecounty.gov/election, if you go there on election night, there will be a link to the real-time results as they get reported. That's the first place to know, because as soon as we tabulate, we send those results to the website, and then I believe the news organizations pick up the data from there, but that's the quickest place to get the results as soon as we have them.
0: Oh, that's nice, that people can look specifically to see how those issues are doing in DuPage County and who is winning or who's lagging behind. Is the county preparing for a potentially high turnout in November?
1: We always prepare for high turnout. It's out of our hands, really, in terms of the, campaigns and, the mobilization, getting voters out to the polls. But we have to be prepared to, give everyone who shows up the opportunity. So we're always preparing as if turnout is going to be high, and hopefully that's the case.
0: Yeah, we hope so. If a DuPage County voter has never voted before, they haven't voted in, a few years, what are the few things that you want voters to know or do before Election Day?
1: Well, if they haven't voted, to just check and make sure they're registered, and if not, you can still register at the polling place. You just need to bring two forms of identification, at least one of which must show your current name and address. So that's, you know, I would encourage them, if they haven't voted in a while, to, you know, get registered and take the opportunity to vote.
0: And that would be the same instruction for anyone who just recently moved, correct?
1: Correct. If you need to change your registration address, you'd go through the same process.
0: Okay. And tell everybody your website again.
1: It's DuPageCounty.gov/election.
0: Excellent. Thanks so much for joining us, Adam. We appreciate it.
1: You're welcome again. Thanks for having me.
0: Adam Johnson, Chief Deputy DuPage County Clerk. Midterm voting is underway in many of the suburbs. We were talking about loud car music with John. People are still weighing in about that. It really is frustrating sometimes, especially if it feels like a long red light and you're like, come on. But, you know, we're all in a world now where we don't engage with the car next to us. Like, I don't like your music, or could you turn the bass down a little bit or something like that? We all just go, oh, okay. Yes, and I'm going to listen to this, whether I have voice my opinion or not. I did see Nirvana on the VMAs last night, and it started out with a video with Kurt Cobain, and I knew that Dave Grohl was in the audience, and I don't know. I cannot identify the person that lit up a cigarette, and I can't tell whether it was a cigarette or a joint. Nirvana was not my jam back in the 90s. Country was my jam. In fact, I had tickets to many Nirvana shows that people would be like, get me tickets. Okay, here, take mine, just when they were launching. So now I have a great appreciation for their music, but I didn't grow up with them. They weren't like my thing back then, and so... When the three remaining members walked on the stage last night, I'm like, okay, I know Dave Grohl. That's about it. And I couldn't identify who the guy was that was smoking a joint or smoking a cigarette. And he waited till he got on stage to light it. And I was wondering, is he going to get a ticket? Is he going to get a fine? Because they got pretty strict rules like that in L.A. But Snoop Dogg was hosting, so you know there was something going on here and there. We'll share some clips from that last night. And we'll also talk to the attorney who is representing some of the people who say they suffered brain injuries on roller coasters at Six Flags. I don't know if you saw any of these videos or heard any of this testimony. It's pretty powerful. And the pictures of what these people have gone through, yikes. That's on the way after the news, which comes up next on 720 WGN.
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9: A partial truce on tariffs. I'm Blake Berman, host of The Hill on News Nation. The U.S. and China agreeing to slash import tariffs on $60 billion of non-sensitive goods. each country identifying $30 billion worth of products for a reduced rate. The deal, of course, follows last week's summit between the Chinese leader Xi Jinping and President Trump here in Washington. U.S. goods listed by China include agriculture products, frozen meats, logs and timber, cosmetics, and medical devices. China also agreeing to import 10 million metric tons of coal in the coming years. Notably not among the list, soybeans, which is China's largest American ag import. The U.S. naming 77 Chinese products for reduced tariffs, including toys, kitchen appliances, holiday decorations, car seats, and sports equipment. I'm Blake Berman, and this is the News Nation Political Minute.
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10: Mostly sunny and 72 at 2:30. Good afternoon. 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
11: Primetime matchup between the Bears and Eagles at Soldier Field tonight. The latest coming up.
10: Markets are down on Wall Street in their last half hour.
12: And it's up to 55 minutes on the inbound Kennedy jam from Cumberland 26 outbound to the airport. Eden's still in pretty good shape. Eisenhower's at 30 out to Mannheim, 35 inbound. Stevenson 28 to the Tri-State. Inbound Ryan delays 59th to 47th. Outbound in the Bishop Ford, that's solid into 159th with continuing road work. In Bensonville at York and Grand, a crash there. 294 hits the brakes from Irving Park now most of the way to Ogden. Mary Bandfeld, WGN Traffic Central.
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13: Over 140,000 people pass through the Union Station on an average daily. Of course, times and dates are crucial when it comes to possible exposure. Thursday, September 10th, if you were here, 10:30 a.m. to 3:30 p.m., monitor your symptoms until October 1st. Saturday, September 12th, 8:45 p.m. to 12 a.m., monitor symptoms until October 3rd. And if you were there Sunday, September 13th, 1:40 to 9 p.m., watch out for symptoms until October 4th.
10: Another possible exposure locations, the Spring Hill Suites in Chinatown. There are 23 confirmed measles cases in Illinois this year. President Trump's announced a deal to bring a $15 billion steel plant to Iowa, the first mega plant in the U.S. since the 1960s.
14: Once completed, Wasabi Metallics' new steel plant will produce 10 million tons of steel per year using iron ore from the company's Minnesota mine. And Minnesota has, I will tell you, they maybe have a lousy governor, but they have great iron ore.
10: The project expected to add 1,700 jobs in Iowa, another 300 in Minnesota once completed in 2030. The president says all steel produced there will be tariff-free. The five men arrested on suspicion of a terror plot on a UK airbase used by American bombers will be released from custody. But authorities are continuing the investigation. News Nation's Libby Dean reports.
15: We heard from the UK counterterrorism policing chief, and he said these investigators, they're keeping an open mind, including whether proxies could be acting on behalf of a foreign state. He said that could happen, quote, either knowingly or unknowingly. As far as what Iran has said, because there's been a lot of speculation about their ties to this, they deny any involvement. The Iranian embassy in London, they called this speculation linking them to this incident, quote, unfounded and malicious.
10: The five British nationals in their 20s are detained under suspicion of explosives and preparation of a terrorist attack. Willow Creek Church in South Barrington, one of the country's largest evangelical congregations, is being sued again. This time by a woman who says she was sexually abused as a teen in the 90s. The Sun-Times says she worked for a church program that offered low-cost car repairs on church property. The suit accuses Robert John Condon of touching her inappropriately and making inappropriate comments. When she told someone in the church about it, she said nothing was done, and he blamed it on a sex addiction. In 2017 and 2018, Willow Creek agreed to pay more than $3 million to resolve suits, saying a church volunteer molested special needs children. The church hasn't commented on the latest suit. More than 800,000 people attended Pope Leo's open-air mass this weekend in Paris. News Nation's Marnie Hughes reports.
16: The Pope ending a four-day tour in France today after meeting with state religious and government officials. The leader of the Catholic Church delivering a speech next to French President Emmanuel Macron before presiding over the Holy Mass at the Saint-Étienne Cathedral. His visit is stirring up some headlines across the globe, the pontiff saying that relations between people and countries have become increasingly less civilized and that Europeans can break the cycle through showing respect to others regardless of religion or political identity.
10: WGN Sports Times 234.
11: Caleb Williams will miss a start for the first time in his pro career. He's sidelined with a hamstring injury. For tonight's Bears-Eagles matchup at Soldier Field, Tyson Bagent out of concussion protocol, but Case Keenum is expected to get the start. Dan Hampton and Edel Bradovich, along with Andy Mazur, will be here at 6, taking you up to kickoff. Blackhawks season gets going tomorrow night in Las Vegas. We'll have it on WGN at 9. Playoff baseball this week. White Sox in the postseason for the first time in 5 years. They're at Houston tomorrow. Cubs, the 5 seed in the National League. They're at San Diego tomorrow night. That's a rematch of last year's wild card matchup. And Alex Bregman already back after being hit in the face by a foul ball a week ago. Hit 2 homers yesterday.
17: You get used to seeing it every single day for 162, and then to miss like a week or 5 days or whatever it was... And we had 2 off days mixed in, too, so it was kind of like just a, I haven't really seen live, and it was nice to just get the at-bats, to be honest.
11: Bob, you ever been hit in the face with by a foul ball?
10: No, not by a foul ball. Maybe, you know, playing in the front yard.
11: Playing in the front yard. Yeah, how about that, though? Hit in the face a week ago. We were worried he wasn't even going to be ready for the playoffs. Had 2 homers yesterday.
10: I know.
11: And should be good to go when the playoffs get going tomorrow. So,
10: the forecast from the WGN Chicago Weather Center. Clouds increasing tonight. Patchy fog 54. For tomorrow, fog in the morning. Sunny 75. Cloudy. And a 30% chance of showers on Wednesday, 76. 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Less than a half hour left on the first trading day of the week. Dow down 0.6%. 51,506. S&P 500 down 0.75%. 76.87. NASDAQ down 0.9%. 26,836. 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
19: 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It's 429 at BP on Midwest Road in Oakbrook Terrace. And it's 438 at Sam's Club on Rolling Road in Addison. The average gas price in Chicago is $4.84 a gallon, down a penny from yesterday. It's down 19 cents from last week. Steve Grzanich, WGN News.
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cool Madonna, and it was really something that a 68-year-old opened the Video Music Awards last night, which, you know, there's no MTV anymore.

0: More is there? Not like we grew up
1: right.
0: with.
1: Right. not like when Madonna was doing like a virgin or, the first time around.
0: Yeah. Someone said, hey, Lisa, I did not love the Madonna opener. I just thought it was all over the place. It was chaotic. It was crazy. But this person said, did you watch Taylor Swift's video for Patient Zero? That was amazing. She is honestly a genius. I got to tell you, that was amazing. And how gutsy to stand in front of all your peers and accept award, the first time they created award for artistic direction or something as a director. She said out of her 60 videos, she has personally written, created, and directed 16 or 18 of them, I think. And this one played like a movie. It's got Dakota Johnson and, oh my gosh, who's my favorite Irish actor?
2: Colin Firth? No.
0: Yes. Colin.
2: Who was that? Oh,
1: drive me crazy. Pierce Brosnan?
2: No,
0: my chat GPT will tell me. That means my texters will tell me because they always come through. but it was really powerful. It really played like a movie, which tells me, that's probably the next thing she's going to do. She's probably Colin Farrell. I knew it was.
2: Yeah. Firth Farrell, whatever.
0: Someone said, Lisa, the guy who lit up the cigarette is Pat Smear. He wasn't an original member of Nirvana. He joined them on Nirvana's MTV Unplugged show to play guitar and joined them here and there after that. My wife could not believe the tall guy, Chris, was the same guy in the videos. Okay, I couldn't believe it either. Because this guy comes up on stage looking like an accountant. He's just got a plain black suit on, white shirt, has lost most of his hair. And you keep looking at the old photos of Nirvana and looking at him and looking at the old photos and looking at him. And you're like, well, I don't know. Is that him? But he did all the speaking. Dave Grohl didn't say a word. Pat Smear just lit up a joint or a cigarette. But the guy who did all the talking was the bassist. And
1: I saw him once on an escalator, I'm pretty sure, in Chicago, the building where I used to work, not far from here. I was pretty sure it was him. I'm like, would a former Nirvana member look that quote-unquote normal, right? He was wearing slacks.
0: Yeah, he
1: didn't look like a rock star. He has a mustache, but no, he's had that look for a while. I think it's just, maybe he's just comfortable with it.
0: Yeah. I mean, it's who he is now. We all change. I don't look like I looked when I was in my 20s. Another texter said Madonna was just gross. Madonna did what Madonna does, and that is to provoke, to simulate sex, to do everything that Madonna has always done to get attention. But the fact that she could still do that at 68 and grab the attention of the audience now, she and Sabrina Carpenter, I perceive Sabrina Carpenter to be the smallest human on planet Earth, and she and Sabrina are exactly the same size. Exactly the same size. And then Charlie XCX was also part of that opener, but it was wild and chaotic and very Madonna-like.
2: And she even looks like Sabrina, or Sabrina Carpenter kind of looks like her. I mean, I hate to say that because she probably wouldn't like to hear that, but they kind of do.
0: Yeah. Someone said, I didn't know Young Lean until last night, but that performance was mesmerizing. That's who John Williams was talking about. And Casey Musgraves taking over and doing the Dolly Parton song after Dolly was on the big video singing it was just breathtaking. So I think these award shows are getting better. There was a lull for quite a few years where we were like, come on, we can't take 4 hours of this, but I don't know, whatever one I watched last month I was telling you guys that I thought was one of the better ones. I thought last night was pretty spectacular. And then I listened to Farm Aid on Saturday from the moment I could on Willie's station and listened throughout the day, loved every minute. And then CNN picked up coverage about 5:30 with, I think they started with Margo Price. That's kind of when I caught it. And then my farmer was actually home because there was rain over the weekend, which meant he couldn't be in the field. So there was a moment that I actually got to spend time with him, only for a few hours before he had to go back and work on something. I'll have to post some harvest videos. I'll get around to doing that. We were on the combine on Friday night and, shelling the corn, as they say. All right, Mary's got to check on weather and traffic. And then we're going to talk to an attorney who is representing more than one person whose brain was injured, and they say it is related to Six Flags roller coasters. One roller coaster in particular. We'll find out more about that. First, where are we at temperature-wise, Mary?
2: Still 72 and sunny tonight. Increasing clouds, low 54. Morning fog tomorrow, though, partly sunny and a high of 75 degrees. Still some inbound Edens delays run from Foster. Kennedy, no time change. About an hour in from the airport. Still heading out to Cumberland. It's tight 28 to get to O'Hare. 30 outbound Ike to Mannheim. 38 inbound. It's heavy on the tri-state now from Irving Park most of the way to Ogden. Stevenson at 28 to the tri-state. 42 inbound. Dan Ryan at 20. Minutes only out to 95th. Bishop Ford hits the brakes 130th to 159th. In Bensonville, York and Grand, a crash there to Saba Lakeshore Drive, now getting heavy southbound from north to Chicago. I'm Mary Vanteveld from the Chevy Drive Chicago Traffic Center.
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0: 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I don't know about your social media feed, but when news broke about those lawsuits against Six Flags, I must have searched it, and then all of a sudden, everything I was being fed were images of people who had brain injuries, and one of the gentlemen's name was Michael Wilk, and, you know, he was about our age, and the first image was him in an ICU unit, it looks like, but the stitches went from basically his temple all the way behind his ear. It looked horrifying, and this is what he said about the lawsuit.
11: I truly hope that by coming forward changes will be made.
0: Christopher Ballone is an attorney. And Christopher, how many people are you representing now with brain injuries from this X2 roller coaster?
12: Well, first of all, hello. Good to be with you. It's increasing now every day as people are hearing about the story and finding out that there's something that they can do about it. It's up to about 150 cases that we've actually agreed to take. We've gotten hundreds of calls from people who've had experiences on this roller coaster over the years. But of course, many of those people have come forward years too late. We have a very strict criteria that, you know, the injury has to be within the last 2 years and they have to have treated for it medically. But at this point, it is about 150 people.
0: And is it still in operation in California?
12: Right now, at last check, the ride is shut down. And it's been shut down since about the day after our 25-year-old client, Naomi Greer Wilkinson, was put into a coma after coming off the ride. That, by the way, is 6 days after our other client, Pamela Guillen, was put into a coma coming off the ride. So, astonishingly, it continued to run for that six-day interval and then continued to run even after Naomi was in her coma. But it's been shut down since July 12th now.
0: And it was being billed as a rite of passage for the ultimate daredevil. And it's my understanding that the seats rotate 360 degrees. They rotate while they're moving at a high rate of speed?
12: Correct. And therein lies the problem. That's what makes this roller coaster so different, and that's what makes it so dangerous. It's the different types of forces. It's a fast roller coaster, 76 miles per hour. I don't know that it's completely unique in how fast it goes, but what's different is the body is being pulled in all these different directions in ways that you don't typically see on other roller coasters. And then it appears that it's been trending in such a way where more and more people are getting injured as the ride gets older. The ride changes. There's more vibration. There's more maintenance, and it doesn't appear that the maintenance has been kept up very well.
0: So when you know, one of your clients was in a coma, I saw Michael Wilk, serious brain surgery. Were they taken by ambulance, or did they simply leave the park and then realize there was a problem? Or was Six Flags aware right. because they were getting treatment on site?
12: Well, they're all very similar situations, eerily similar, but there are some differences. So in the case of Pamela Guillen, who was 39 years old back in July when it happened, she was on the ride with her 16-year-old daughter. She was there celebrating her daughter's 16th birthday, actually. They flew from Hawaii to California to go to Six Flags to celebrate the birthday. And when the ride stopped, Pamela's daughter looked at her and thought that she must be joking because her mouth was wide open and she was staring off into the distance. She thought she was making a joke about how wild the ride was, but she had had a serious brain injury. And as she got off the ride, she collapsed. Same sort of situation with a 25-year-old Naomi, who immediately after she got off the ride couldn't walk and was clearly brain injured. Both had to be taken to the hospital right away. Michael Wilk, the attorney, who was there with his grandchildren, is a wonderful man, wonderful grandparent to his kids, takes him to Six Flags, and same type of brain injury. But when he got off the ride, all he experienced at first was just an extreme headache, and he was determined to kind of walk it off and go about his life. It took him weeks to bring himself to the point where he went to get medical treatment. The partners at his firm kept telling him, there's something wrong with you. You're really in a bad place. You need to get this checked out. His opponent, the lawyers on the other side, he's a defense lawyer. So plaintiff lawyers like myself on the other side told him that he had a problem and he really needed to go to the doctor. By the time he got the MRI, the radiologist who read the MRI could see that this was an emergency, that so much blood from the tearing of the veins inside his skull on the ride had pooled inside his skull that his brain was being pushed essentially to the other side. Oh. All of that pressure, of course, during permanent damage.
0: And what has Six Flags told you, your clients, or their families about what happened?
12: So far, nothing. What they do, this is not the first time something like this has happened. This is the first time that it's gotten a lot of public attention, and thank God that it is. It's the public attention that's going to keep this ride from reopening, or if some version of it ever does reopen, it'll be reopened in a way where hopefully you don't have these same types of injuries happening. But they continue to run this ride year after year, over and over again, because the public didn't know. The people who got in line for this roller coaster had no idea that one of the possibilities, that one of the risks, would be permanent brain damage. It's reasonable to think, well, maybe I'll have a little bit of a sore neck, maybe I'll get a little bit tossed around. It's not reasonable. Nobody expects that one of the risks is that the bridging veins connecting the brain to the inside of the skull is going to be twisted and pulled to the point of breaking and filling their skulls with blood. Nobody thinks that. But that was a risk that Six Flags was well aware of because it had happened many times in the past. But the people had no idea. When the park knows and the people don't know, that's wrong. And that's what we're doing something about.
0: And are state regulators investigating, or any regulatory committee investigating as well?
12: Yeah, they're investigating. But obviously, their role in all of this has been very disappointing, too. I mean, we're in a state that's famous for having more government oversight than you get in most other places, or so they say. But clearly it hasn't worked. Here, it's a failure of institutions, really, across the board. It's big business. We're supposed to be able to trust that these big businesses, with all this money, if they can build $100 million roller coasters, that they ought to be spending the money that they have to spend to make sure that the ride is safe, that they're not putting people's children and people's parents and grandparents and sisters in harm's way, that they're not going to put them in comas. Six Flags not only did not do that here, they willingly gambled with innocent people's lives, knowing what the risk was. And the government agencies, I think, were relying on antiquated safety standards. Safety standards that don't test for the kind of rotational and angular forces that play upon a person's brain on this particular ride because of all the different types of motion that there is. And so the ride kept passing tests. Those tests, though, didn't test for the type of brain injury that this ride actually causes.
0: Wow. It's traumatic to even look at the pictures. I can't imagine how traumatized and how injured some of your clients are. Thank you for joining us today and enlightening us a little bit about this. It'll be an interesting story to follow.
12: Yes, it is, and thank you for covering it. It's important that people know that not everything that seems safe is that safe, particularly at these theme parks.
0: Christopher Ballone is an attorney with Gordick Law Corporation, and he's representing many people. The number is growing of people who are injured on that X2 roller coaster. The news is coming up next from the Northwestern Medicine Newsroom.
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1: Mostly sunny and 72 at 3 o'clock. Good afternoon, I'm Bob Kessler. Early voting is underway.
17: Case Keenum likely to start for the Bears against the Eagles tonight.
1: Markets just closed in negative territory.
2: And traffic is sponsored by ComEd. The inbound side of the Edens remains slow from Peterson. Kennedy, up to an hour now from the airport and up on a half an hour. The Eisenhower to Mannheim at 3042. Inbound solid delays on the tri-state from Irving Park all the way to Ogden. Stevenson is slow from 1st to Pulaski. And the Ryan 59th to 47th, it's about 20 minutes out, bound to 95th. Bishop Ford hits the brakes 130th to 159th. DeSable Lakeshore Drive now getting heavy southbound. North to Chicago, northbound Grand to Chicago. Keep in mind Bears game tonight at Soldier Field, 715. Also looking slow on 294, 290 to Ogden. There's an incredible energy that flows through everything we do, and ComEd is working hard to keep it reliable so you can power up your passion projects, hobbies, and all the big and small things you do every day. 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
1: Early voting's underway across the area for the 2026 midterms. Chief Deputy Clerk in DuPage County, Adam Johnson, says in-person early voting has been the most popular option over the last few years, but voting by mail is also popular.
18: If you are on the permanent vote by mail list, you do not have to submit another request. However, if you are not, there's still plenty of time to submit a request to either have a ballot mailed to you just for this one election only, or if you want to get added to that permanent vote by mail list and receive a ballot every election.
1: Election day is November 3rd. A Chicago police officer shot a pit bull this morning after it reportedly charged at him. It happened around 7:30. In North Lawndale, officers were responding to a domestic incident. We don't yet know the dog's status. President Trump's announced a deal for the first mega steel plant in the U.S. since the 60s. Mesabi Metallics is set to build a $15 million plant in Iowa by 2030. The president said the move is an effort to bring steel production back to the U.S.
19: But soon after my inauguration, I imposed powerful 50% tariffs on all foreign steel, and now our steel industry is roaring back to life. Everyone's building their plant here because they don't want to pay tariffs.
1: The project's expected to create about 2,000 new jobs in Iowa and Minnesota. Travelers could be stuck paying high airfares even if oil and jet fuel prices fall. Major U.S. airlines and analysts say fluctuating fuel costs make it hard to plan ahead. Jet fuel prices have risen faster than oil, reflecting higher crude prices and tight supplies, and it's led airlines to cut flights and raise fares. A coastal flood advisory and high surf advisory is in effect for much of Southern California. It's because of a large, potentially damaging swell expected from Hurricane Polo, which remains well offshore. Chicago's first pedestrian hybrid beacon is being installed on the northwest side at the intersection of Ridge, Hollywood, and Wayne Avenues. The Hawk signal activates when a pedestrian pushes the button. Red and yellow lights let a driver know to slow down and stop. It's great news for Rachel Epler, who calls the current setup a nightmare.
20: I have to walk down Ridge to get home from the L, and I have to cross the street, and it's always kind of impossible. The crosswalk's super faded. There's no stop signs. Cars on Ridge generally are pretty angry, so they're always just barreling down the road, and it does not feel safe.
1: Most of the project, with some other improvements, are expected to be finished by the end of the year. 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
17: Bears and Eagles on the lakefront tonight to wrap up week three in the NFL. First of five primetime games for the Bears this season. Dan Hampton and Edel Bradovich will be here at 6, getting you set for kickoff. Case Keenum is expected to start the game with Caleb Williams sidelined with a hamstring injury. The wild card begins this week in baseball. White Sox in the postseason for the first time in 5 years. They're at Houston tomorrow night. Sox the first team to make the playoffs after consecutive 100-plus loss seasons. Cubs the 5 seed in the National League. They start at San Diego. That's a rematch of last year's wild card matchup. The Blackhawks season gets going tomorrow night in Las Vegas against the Golden Knights. We'll have it here on WGN at 9. And Bob, capping off a big week of sports in town, Northwestern opens up new Ryan Field in Evanston this week against Penn State. And the university just announced that that game is officially sold out. We'll have it here Friday night on WGN at 6:30. Cats and Penn State Friday in Evanston. Don't you pass it on your way? I pass it on my way up.
1: How's it looking? Every day. It's looking great.
17: Have you seen Dave Ennett around there?
1: Yeah, and it's there like he's directing. You guys go over there, pour that concrete. Yeah.
17: He's Mr. Cat. Go Cats, Bob.
4: Hey there. We've got a nice fall day today with temps in the 60s and 70s and a lot of sun. High for O'Hare today, right around 73 degrees. Lakefront areas in the upper 60s at the immediate lakeshore. Northeast winds keep you a little cooler there. They will come in calm to 10 miles per hour. Otherwise, we'll see a lot of sunshine here today. Maybe increase a few clouds to a partly cloudy sky late tonight. Little fog possible again overnight into tomorrow morning. And then increasing clouds throughout Tuesday. By the afternoon, it's mostly cloudy at 76 tomorrow. From the WGN Weather Center, I'm Morgan Kalkmeyer.
1: Currently 72 at O'Hare, 74 Aurora, 69 along the lakefront. 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Bond yields have cranked higher, undercutting U.S. stocks as uncertainty drags on about the Strait of Hormuz. And the market's just closed in the red. Dow down 2/3 of 1%, 51,482. Bit more for the S&P 500, down 3/4 of 1%, 76.84. Bit more for the NASDAQ, down 9/10 of 1%, 26,820. 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I'm Bob Kessler, WGN Radio News.
0: And I'm Lisa Dent. It's 3:07. Thanks for joining us for the show. How much time are you on your phone? Do you get that report every week and it tells you how much daily screen time has taken over your life? 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We'll talk to Gloria Samuelson, the wife of the late, great Orion Samuelson. 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

0: right?
1: Yeah. I need to get off my phone more, though. I'm on it too much.
0: I know.
2: Just
0: I know.
2: Go on a trip. That's what happened with me. It was great. Yeah, I wasn't on my phone. I was just taking pictures. That's about it. But, you know.
0: Mostly because you don't have great service, right?
2: Well, I didn't want to. I was on international calling, but still, you know, just in case we lost somebody or whatever, I wanted to be able to call and find them.
0: I will tell you, there are work days where my phone screen time, it says 8 hours. And that's because I wake up and I spend a couple hours doing that before I take care of everything else. And then I'm back on it. And then I'm on it during the show. And then I'm on it after the show. And it's not scrolling. Well, looking for news stories or, you know, catching up with alerts that come my way because I've got alerts set on every news story imaginable. And sometimes I'm like, I don't even want to consume all of these stories because some are horrible and we don't even cover them on this show, but they keep coming my way. So fess up, look at your phone and tell us how many hours you spend on your phone. Bob Kessler, what's it for you?
3: I haven't checked, but I'm sure it's not low.
0: Yeah, yeah.
3: But exactly. Same thing. It's part of the work environment. And it's just even when I'm doing stuff like eating breakfast at home, it's really tempting to just do that. The time it doesn't work, I don't get very good data reception on the train. And so that time I am reading and I listen to music, I download what I want to hear. So that's kind of a nice break. But I have to say, when I'm engaged in some activity, Saturday I was doing this, building this sailboat mast rack out of 2x4s. So that was, you know, my dad helped me and everything was really great. And so I had continuous time not doing any phone or screen time, and I felt really good. I felt better.
0: Yeah.
3: Even just like those little dip-ins, you know, when I'll be cooking something. It's like, oh, I'll check my phone while the hard-boiled eggs are boiling, right? Kind of get you out of the moment. Yeah.
0: Yeah, yeah. And I'm with you on that. There are times on the weekend, my phone's notoriously, I don't know that I'll ever have a good phone again. I'm at that moment in my life where I'm like, what is happening here? But when they go dead, when that battery dies on Saturdays or Sundays, I don't charge it. I'm just like, I'll just let it sit on the counter until I absolutely need it.
3: Well, that could be your preventative measure. Get one with a really weak battery so you can only use it so many. Because that's the thing. They'll last, you know, new phone will last all day, right? Or into the next day, I think.
0: You would think, but I charged mine overnight, so I woke up with 100%, and it was already dead by 10. Just because, again, I'm using my old phone because my brand new phone has been shipped off to Cupertino, California, so they can fight. It's a big story. Hey, a couple text
3: messages. Tim Cook's working on it himself. I think he is.
0: Yeah, I'm hoping. If you know, here's the thing. If you could just talk to a human being and say, hey, let me show you this. And you do, I have been to the Apple store several times on Michigan Avenue, and they're lovely, but they're only allowed to go so far based on what their computers allow them to do. And as far as they could go was, we're going to take your phone, we're going to scrub it clean, we're going to send it off to Apple, and they'll send you text messages. And that's it. I got a text message said your phone has arrived. I got a text message on Saturday that said we're working on your phone. You can't reply. There's no human you can ask, so I'm kind of in limbo. About those brain injuries from that X2, it's the X2 roller coaster. It's in California. We do not have that at Six Flags in this area. Somebody said it sounds similar to shaken baby syndrome. That's what I felt too. Someone said, before I left work, I was just talking about the roller coaster causing shaken baby syndrome, and adult CTE is probably also happening too. Another said, my sister-in-law got a detached retina from a roller coaster. And another read, Lisa, about 25, 30 years ago, I rode the wooden American Eagle 2 times in a row. After the second time, I had a horrible, horrible headache. And I felt it was like my brain was sloshing back and forth in my skull. After that incident, I felt roller coasters are not fun, and I never rode another one again. I'm right with you. At this point in my life, I'm like, yeah, I don't think so. I think my roller coaster days are over. Mary, everybody is saying welcome back on the phone line. We're very happy to have you back and on the text line. She is your weather and traffic right now.
2: Sunny skies and 72. Tonight, increasing clouds, low 54. Morning fog tomorrow, partly sunny skies and high, getting up to about 75 degrees. It's starting to get heavier on the inbound Kennedy at about an hour and 10 minutes in from the

0: The airport from the Eden's about 32 minutes. There is a Bears game tonight at Soldier Field, 7:15. CTA Green, Orange, and Red Line staff at Roosevelt with the number 146 buses heading to the stadium. Eisenhower is at 40 heading inbound at 30 outbound, 35 both ways on the Stevenson between the Tri-State and downtown. Outbound Ryan is in pretty good shape. Bishop Ford slow into 159th. DeSalvo Lakeshore Drive getting heavy south from north to Chicago. Northbound Grand to Chicago. I'm Mary Vandevelt from the Chevy Drive Chicago Traffic Center.
1: 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Hap and OB will get you ready for the matchup with the pregame show. Then, after the Bears are done, Hap and OB are back for the postgame show. 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
13: 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Big 16-inch softball game tonight. Ernie Scanton, who's our production director around here, is the manager of our team, and I feel like he and Justin from Axios have some history. We are playing the team from Axios tonight, but from what I was reading on their website, Justin is not going to be playing. Monica's not playing. Carrie's not playing. But we've got quite a team, and we should win this one, right, Kevin?
14: We better.
13: We better.
14: Why is Justin not playing?
13: He said they had some kind of work thing, and he will be flying back tonight or something.
11: Oh.
13: Yeah.

0: That's according to the what I read on Axios.com today. So I'm like, oh,
1: they're covering
0: good.
1: It too, huh?
0: Oh, they're using Ernie's name in the article.
1: Really? Okay.
0: Yeah, talking about when Justin and let me read part of it. If you don't know, there's a media league. It's 16-inch softball, and it's the Cup League, and the championship is tonight in Forest Park. This is how it reads on Axios.com. Why it matters? Chicago's game is about mushballs, beers, and yes, broken fingers, but once in a while, there's a rec league glory, too. Stay to play? Our little team battled all season and started clicking just as the playoffs began. Tonight, we take on the mighty WGN radio team helmed by my former co-manager, Ernie Scanton. Fun fact, Ernie and I took the WGN radio team to the finals in 2019 when I worked there, so this is a nice little rivalry game. Ernie is spirited, in parentheses, he put loud, but then again, so am I. Tonight will mark my sixth championship game appearance. Context, the Cup League, Chicago's 16-inch media softball league, has grown since its start in 2011. Today, teams represent WBEZ, Sun-Times, Block Club, Tribune, Reader, Chirp, City Bureau, and WGN with some great freelance squads. Zoom in, win or lose tonight. I think we're going to win. I'm pretty confident of it. Ernie is loud, and Ernie's fun, and Ron Brown can... He can knock one out of the park. Ernie wants him to run faster, but come on now.
1: He's taking him this far.
0: Yeah, exactly, exactly. So if you get a chance, you're welcome to go watch and cheer on our team. It is in Forest Park at the Softball Hall of Fame Diamonds tonight, and I think it's just after 6 or 6:30, something like that. Very excited. Oh, go ahead.
2: What about the Bears game?
0: Well,
3: right.
0: You know,
3: that's a tough schedule there.
2: And Kevin Wells was like, well, we'll probably have it on in the dugout. Somebody to watch.
0: Kevin Wells is on that team, too. I'll be right there in front of the TV. Kevin, what's your gut on this? I mean, I read that now, and you've reported that, you know, there's no chance that Caleb's coming back tonight, next week, the next week, possibly. They're talking 3 to 4 weeks, right?
3: Yeah. I think he'll be back for the Packers. If the Bears wanted to, they could have put him on IR today, and that would have cleared a roster spot. It also would have meant Caleb is going to miss 4 games. But, it's why Ben Johnson gets paid the big bucks. He has a ton of belief in Case Keenum. Tyson Bagent was somehow able to clear concussion protocol. He was back in practice, but Keenum got the full week under center, so he's likely going to start tonight. Maybe at some point we do see Tyson Bagent suit up. It's, you know, big primetime Monday night matchup. It kind of loses a little bit of steam when Caleb is ruled out with his hamstring injury. But, you know, Philly's favored by 4 in this one. They're 2-0, but maybe Ben Johnson puts together some sort of game plan. They're going to have to run the football tonight against this Eagles team. Bears were great at running the ball in week 1, not so much in week 2 in the loss to the Vikings.
0: Let's say hi to Kathy Chan. Kathy is the director of policy for Cook County Health. I appreciate you joining us, Kathy, because the countdown is on for those people who have to meet the Medicaid work requirements. How many people does this affect in Cook County? Do you have the numbers?
4: Yeah, well, first of all, thanks for having me on to talk about a really important issue. So there are changes that are coming to the Medicaid program. There's 2 big changes, one right around the corner that starts October 1st. Change is going to affect qualified immigrants who are in this country legally, but will no longer be eligible for Medicaid anymore. The state estimates that around 9,000 people statewide are going to lose their coverage starting in October, with about half of them living in Cook County. The second change that takes effect in January is a much bigger one. The state estimates that around 330,000 people could be impacted in terms of coverage loss. This is going to impact what are commonly referred to as Affordable Care Act adults. These are adults who gained coverage through the Affordable Care Act, through Medicaid expansion. They are adults typically 19 to 64 years of age. They don't have children living in the house with them, and they do not have Medicare and are not entitled to Medicare. These individuals, starting in January, are going to have to prove that they meet new eligibility requirements to keep

0: their Medicaid benefits. And that means that they will have to demonstrate that they are working in school or volunteering at least 80 hours a month, and then also renew their coverage twice a year. So this is a big change for people with Medicaid, and the work right now is to make sure that people are paying attention to their mail, keeping their address updated with the state, and staying tuned and responding to any notices that may be coming their way.
1: So for people who are listening who might have family members or neighbors or aunties or uncles who are in this group of 350,000 people that could lose their Medicaid, I think about a 64-year-old that might be struggling on many different levels, and how are they supposed to go find a job? It's just tough. It's tough if you have everything on your side to find a job at 64. I would imagine when you've struggled most of your life, it's even tougher. So what can we share with these folks? How can we help these people?
0: So that's a great question. So I think the first thing is making sure that somebody who has Medicaid is keeping their contact information up to date with the state. If anybody has moved, changed their phone number, changed even an email address, they should update that with the state. They can also contact their Medicaid health plan to report this information as well. And then making sure that they are keeping an eye out on notices. We also want to mention at Cook County Health, we have started a platform called GetMedicaidFacts.com. It's a website that is intended for both enrollees as well as for organizations that may be in a position to help share information. Even if you're not directly in the healthcare space, but just a community organization, a faith organization, any civic group that is in touch with individuals who may be benefiting from Medicaid or know people who are in Medicaid. It might be your neighbor, as you mentioned, a family member, a loved one. There is basic information on that website that you can find, download, share. Again, that website is GetMedicaidFacts.com.
1: GetMedicaidFacts.com. And, of course, encourage them to watch their mail, to open that mail, and to make sure they're up to date on everything that is being requested of them, right?
0: Absolutely. That's the really important thing, is that if somebody's contact information is not up to date, they're not going to be able to get those notices that the state is going to be sending them, asking them to verify information or confirm information that they may have. That is a really important, critical thing that people can do right now, in fact, making sure that their information is current with the state. And while these changes are happening for Affordable Care Act adults in January, it's a good reminder that everybody else on Medicaid does have to renew their coverage annually. So even if you're not getting the twice a year requirements where you have to renew your coverage, everybody on Medicaid, if you have it, you still have to do that at least once a year. And so it's just good for anybody who has Medicaid to ensure that they are keeping up to date with the state.
1: Got it. GetMedicaidFacts.com?
0: That is correct.
1: Thank you so much for joining us, Kathy. We appreciate it.
0: Thanks so much for the opportunity.
1: The news is next.
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4: A partial truce on tariffs. I'm Blake Berman, host of The Hill on News Nation. The U.S. and China agreeing to slash import tariffs on $60 billion of non-sensitive goods, each country identifying $30 billion worth of products for a reduced rate. The deal, of course, follows last week's summit between the Chinese leader Xi Jinping and President Trump here in Washington. U.S. goods listed by China include agriculture products, frozen meats, logs and timber,

0: cosmetics, and medical devices. China also agreeing to import 10 million metric tons of coal in the coming years. Notably not among the list, soybeans, which is China's largest American ag import. The U.S. naming 77 Chinese products for reduced tariffs, including toys, kitchen appliances, holiday decorations, car seats, and sports equipment. I'm Blake Berman, and this is the News Nation Political Minute.
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4: Mostly sunny and 72 at 3:32. Good afternoon. I'm Bob Kessler. The body found on the U of I campus has been ID'd.
5: Wild card baseball this week. Blackhawks begin their season tomorrow night. The Bears and Eagles meet at Soldier Field tonight.
4: Wall Street started the week in the red.
6: Pretty heavy on the tri-state, especially heading southbound Irving Park to Ogden. Otherwise, the inbound Eden's just heavy from Peterson. Hour and 10 minutes on the inbound Kennedy from O'Hare. Jammed up from Cumberland, 30 outbound Eisenhower, 34 out to Mannheim, 55 inbound Stevenson, 36 both ways between the tri-state and downtown. And the Ryan, only 21 minutes out to 95th. A little slow into Saba Lake Shore Drive now southbound north to Chicago. Northbound Grand Chicago with delays on the Bishop Ford outbound 130th to 159th. Mary Vanderbilt, WGN Traffic Central.
4: The body that was found on the U of I campus this morning has just been identified. WGN's Kevin Wells has this live update.
7: The Champaign County coroner, Bob, says it belonged to 29-year-old Alex Rodriguez, who was found near the alma mater statue that's right in the center of campus. It was around 7:15 this morning when he was found there. Rodriguez was pronounced dead at the scene at Wright and Green Streets. The cause of death cannot be determined until after the autopsy. Police did say, though, there is no threat to campus right now. Our Springfield affiliate, WCIA, has reached out to UIPD for updated information. Has not heard back just yet. We don't know, though, if Rodriguez is related to the school in any way.
4: WGN's Kevin Wells with a live update. We are also learning more about the man facing felony charges for shooting a one-year-old girl. The latest on that from WGN's Lauren Lapka.
8: 38-year-old DeVaris Washington was dating the girl's mother and made his first appearance in court. He was ordered held behind bars. He's charged with reckless discharge of a firearm and other weapons charges. Prosecutors say the mother brought the girl over to Washington's apartment and put her down between two couches. Washington then came into the room with a gun in one hand and a power drill in the other. He meant to rev the drill to see if it was too loud for the baby, but he pulled the trigger of the gun instead. The one-year-old was shot in the head and remains in critical condition.
4: He is due back in court on Friday. Early voting for the November midterms is open across the area. You can vote early in person or submit mail-in ballots. Chief Deputy Clerk in DuPage County Adam Johnson told Lisa Dent here on WGN what you can do if you run into an issue at the polls.
9: You are able to vote provisionally, which means you're still able to come in and vote. And then, whatever the issue was, that gets investigated, in the 2 weeks after the election to confirm, if your vote was legitimately cast, and then provisional votes are counted.
4: Election day is November 3rd. President Trump's about to embark on a red state blitz as the midterms near. News Nation's Hannah Brandt reports.
10: He's really ramping up his rally schedule, but it's in places that you don't often see him go this close to an election, because he's rallying in Oklahoma on Thursday, Friday in Alabama, this weekend in Ohio. The president also reportedly planning campaign stops beyond that in other red states, Florida, Alaska, Texas, all ahead of Election Day. But this focus on these typically safe Republican seats kind of shows Republicans are trying to prevent what's projected to be Democratic wins across the board and across the country.
4: WGN Sports Times 3:35.
5: Caleb Williams is out. Tyson Bagent has cleared concussion protocol, but Case Keenum likely to start tonight at Soldier Field. The Bears hosting the 2-0 Eagles. It would be Keenum's first start in nearly 3 years. Dan Hampton, Ed Obradovich, and Andy Mazur will be here at 6, getting you set for kickoff. Blackhawks in Las Vegas tomorrow night as the NHL season begins. We'll have the game on WGN at 9. Wildcard round baseball begins tomorrow. The Cubs in San Diego as the 5 seed in the National League. The Sox at Houston. And the President's Cup wrapped up at Medina Country Club on Sunday. The U.S. completing the comeback to beat the international team. 21-year-old Jackson Koivun didn't lose a single match over the weekend.
11: I mean, it felt great just having the support of these guys. We had such a close team. Our vice captains and captains were so great. And it's just one of the best experiences of my life. And to close it out the way I did, it was awesome.
5: The U.S. team set the record for largest Sunday comeback in President's Cup history. Great weekend of golf, Bob, at Medina. You know who I saw there on Friday?
4: Let me guess, Bill Murray or maybe John Hanson?
5: John Hanson. Oh, he was holding down the fort at the first tee. He was doing the interviews.
4: He looked great.
5: He brought the energy. It was good to see you, John. Well done.
4: The forecast from the WGN Chicago Weather Center. Clouds increase tonight, 54. Morning fog, partly sunny, and 75 tomorrow. 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Down day on Wall Street. The Dow losing 0.2%, 51,482. S&P 500 down 0.75%, 7684. NASDAQ down 0.9%, 26,820. 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
19: WGN. I'm sure you're familiar with Iridian Fierro. She is John Hanson's producer. You've heard her on this show, and many of you have followed her journey with what she has been through health-wise over the past few months. And I don't know if you're familiar with her work off the air or in other studios at WGN, but she has a podcast about wrestling. And Iridian, this wrestler who performed Saturday in Hoffman Estates and died Sunday in Des Plaines. What can you tell me about him? Is this someone you're really ultra familiar with?
20: Absolutely. Yeah. Pac is someone that I'm absolutely a fan of. I do love All Elite Wrestling, which is a company that he wrestled with. And I saw him perform on Saturday. So it just came as a shock on Sunday evening, when the news was, released that he had passed away.
19: Yeah. And the name of your podcast is Rest Friends, right?
20: Yes. Rest Friends, like wrestling friends combined in one word.
19: Yeah.
20: Rest
19: and friend. Where did this start? Have you been a fan since you were little?
20: Oh, absolutely. Yeah. I used to watch wrestling with my dad when I was growing up, and it just kind of never left. So here I am now, and I'm the go-to for all of your professional wrestling needs.
19: And she won a Gracie Award for her work in this podcast, which is pretty fantastic. So what's the word? I mean, I've been trying to find out how a healthy wrestler at age 40 could die. Yeah. And, is what they're doing, is that performing? So are the stunts when they're being slammed down, are those performed with safety, or is it really all in out war?
20: Yeah, it's performed to as safely as they can. Today is a very sad day in the world of professional wrestling. The wrestler's name, or his real name, was Benjamin Satterley, who he is known as Pac in the ring. But AEW was the one who they broke the news. And it was just kind of a shock for the community, especially because many of us, like me, had seen him perform on Saturday for that pay-per-view that they had in Hoffman Estates. And he looked great in the ring. It was a great match. And we saw him not only open the match, but he also interfered in a later match. So we really don't know what was happening. And like you mentioned, we are getting some updates on him being found unresponsive in a car. So we're still getting updates on that. But also in that same pay-per-view, there was a wrestler who did get injured, and he was carted away, taken to a hospital. He got CT scans. So wrestling, as much as people like to say, is a fake sport, the activities are real, and it can be dangerous.
19: Yeah, I perceive it to be dangerous. I mean, yeah. I always thought that perhaps they did, play out some of those things, almost as if you were blocking for a live performance.
20: Yes, kind of theatrical, right?
19: Okay, yeah. So the Cook County Medical Examiner's Office said they're doing an autopsy. They did that today. Mm-hmm. Manner of death is pending for additional testing, and they always say that takes several weeks because, of course, they're going to do toxicity tests and all that kind of stuff. But I think for all those people who are watching on the pay-per-view, the thousands who were there in Hoffman Estates, mm-hmm. it just had to, especially you, rock your world when you heard the news yesterday.
20: Yeah, 100%, especially because he was very well known, not just here in the States, but around the world. He wrestled in Japan. He is originally from the UK, so he also wrestled there. And if you're maybe not familiar with All Elite Wrestling, you might be familiar with WWE. He was also a wrestler there, and he was an NXT champion at one point. He was the face of the cruiserweight division, and he was known as the man who gravity forgot, because he was so athletic and he was a fantastic performer doing aerial stunts. When you saw him in the ring, it was kind of a guarantee that you were going to be amazed. And for him to be so young and now not to be with us, the community is absolutely shocked, and everyone is sharing their stories about how he was a locker room leader and how he was just so kind, and he was very, very loved. So everyone is sharing the good parts of Pac.
19: Yeah, he's an athlete, and for an athlete in that condition to die at 40 is really mm-hmm. frightening. So I was just wondering what was being said, if they thought it was something that happened inside the ring or outside of the ring. Yeah. My gosh. I'm guessing you'll be covering it on your next podcast, right?
20: Yeah, absolutely. We'll be talking about the pay-per-view and giving our condolences to his friends and family.
19: And tell everybody where to find your podcast.
20: Yeah, anywhere that you guys stream your favorite podcast at, whether that be iTunes, anywhere, Apple, Spotify, Rest Friends, that's WREST, Friends. And you can also just follow me on social media, Iridian Fierro. It'll pop up there.
19: Are you producing for John's show tonight?
20: No, I don't think we have a show tonight. So we'll be back tomorrow.
19: It's the Bears. I forgot. Hampton OB. I'm so excited about the Bears. I'm just wondering, what's the inside scoop? I know he was at the first tee. He talked to Bill Murray.
20: Know.
19: So
20: what did he? Told he, me, he hasn't
19: did
20: told
19: he chat
20: me
19: with the president?
20: Oh, he hasn't told me anything. So I have to wait with everyone else too till tomorrow.
19: Okay. Because I'm I'm sure that he must have been right there when President Trump was there. I wanted the inside scoop. So tomorrow it will be. That's when we'll find out. Thanks for joining us, Iridian.
20: Thank you so much, Lisa.
19: Hey, coming up next, Gloria Samuelson. The late, great Orion Samuelson's wife is going to join us about the event that they're doing at the Huntley Library and just about who Orion was when he was at home with Gloria in Huntley and not just the person that you and I came to love over the radio. That's next. First, Mary has a check on weather and traffic.
6: Sunny and 72. Tonight, increasing clouds, low 54. Morning fog. Tomorrow, partly sunny and a high of 75 degrees. It's quite tight on the tri-state now from Irving Park to Ogden. Even 53 delays southbound Rand to Kirchhoff. The inbound to Edens is heavy from Peterson, Kennedy, hour 15. And from the airport, about 32 from the Edens, 30 outbound to O'Hare. Eisenhower at 34 to Mannheim, 52 inbound with heavy delays from York. Stevenson, 40 in from the tri-state. That is slow from 53 most of the way to 80. 83 Dan Ryan at 22 to 95th. Bishop Ford hits the brakes 130th all the way to 159th. And on to Sauva Lake Shore Drive, southbound now heavy from north to Chicago. I'm Mary Vandeveld from the Chevy Drive Chicago Traffic Center.
0: Hey, it's Wendy in for Bob. 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
19: 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Why am I seeing my hearing aid doctor again? Because I walked out of a hotel without my hearing aids, and by the time I returned, they said they weren't in the room. Boy, is that frustrating. But good, the silver lining. There's new technology that has now been put out by three different hearing aid companies all within the past week. I'm going to try out that technology. I'm going to share it with you. But I was talking to somebody else how the technology has changed since the time our parents or our grandparents wore hearing aids. Also, the age that people wear hearing aids has changed dramatically. She's seen people in their 40s and in their 50s. Get the test. 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For those who knew Orion Samuelson, outside of the radio, the broadcasts, all the appearances, you knew Gloria Samuelson then. For many people who only heard Orion on the radio, probably haven't met one of the loveliest women you'd ever want to meet. Gloria, welcome to the show. How are you today?
1: I'm okay, and how are you?
19: Doing well, and we've all had you in our prayers. We've been, you know, offering support, trying to, you know, comfort you. Losing him was a great loss for the radio station, for his fans, but for you, it's a personal loss, and I understand you're being surrounded by a lot of local people who have been pitching in and making sure you're well cared for.
1: I'll tell you, I am the luckiest person in the world. I can't begin to tell you how many wonderful friends and neighbors that have just surrounded me. And the neighborhood that I live in is like, oh my gosh, food has been delivered and all that kind of stuff. And all the girls have just kind of gathered around. And in fact, one of them lives two doors down, and her name is wonderful. Her name is Delight.
19: Oh.
1: And that'll give you an idea of the kind of friends I have. It's Delight and Joe and Joella and Ann and Nancy. And I mean, they drive me nuts.
19: I love that, because that's what you need, because life has definitely changed for you. And what a great loss for all of us. So what do you think Orion would say if he could be here for this event that's coming up at the library in Huntley?
1: He would say he doesn't deserve it.
19: I bet. And
1: yeah, he was one of the most, and people can't understand this because of the way he was on radio and television and in personal appearances, but he was a very humble guy, and he just, you know, kind of liked to sit back and watch other people be successful. And it, you know, it was not about him. I mean, he was so thrilled for Max. He was so thrilled for all the kids in 4-H and FFA that became successful. He was so thrilled for the interns that he had at WGN. And, you know, it just goes on and on and on. He was a man with a huge heart.
19: Yes, absolutely. And so this event at the Huntley Library, you do need to register because we know it's going to be packed. And it's Max Armstrong and Mr. Wallum, but I don't know Paul Wallum.
1: Paul Wallum, if you ever was at an event with Orion and he introduced Paul Wallum, Paul Wallum was his brother from another mother.
19: Ah.
1: These two guys practically grew up together. They met while Orion was in his beginning of his broadcast career, and Paul was had a distributorship for International Harvester. And Orion went out to that shop one day and met Paul. They realized they were born in the same year, 2 weeks apart, and became fast friends ever since.
19: Oh,
1: and that was probably 50 or 60 or 70 years ago.
19: Oh, my gosh. So it's coming up on October 15th from 5 to 7 at the Huntley Library. And because space is limited, you do need to visit WGNradio.com.
1: Yeah. Let me mention, what you do is you register, you go to Huntley Library, their website, and on the top in red, it'll say enter your library number. Forget that. Just go on down into the registration area, because they don't need to put in a library number. They just need to go and register on the form, which will follow that red line that looks like, oh my gosh, I don't have one. Forget that. Just keep going down and then scroll in. You'll see events and scroll down to the October 15th event and you can register. It's pretty simple.
19: Yeah. Well, you say that, Gloria, because you're really good at this kind of stuff. you made a lot of this easy for Orion. and Orion spent decades telling other people's stories. That's what made us fall in love with him, because he told them so well. But what story about Orion do you want people to remember?
1: Oh, my gosh. there are so many. You caught
19: just,
1: me off guard.
19: Oh, just
1: one.
19: What he was like at home. I enjoyed, so there, right after I started at WGN, Gloria and Orion had written my boss and said they listen to the show. And I said, are you kidding me? You know what it would mean to me if I could meet Orion in person? So lo and behold, Gloria reached out and I was lucky enough to go have lunch at their place in Huntley and meet Orion. And that was just such, to sit at your kitchen table, Gloria, meant everything to me. And
1: I'll tell you, we loved having you. And there is one thing that strikes me in my head right now is all the times that Orion at Christmas time not only did the reading at church on Christmas Eve, but the many Christmas parties that he did for children and at the Wrigley Club downtown and at different universities, different high schools where he would be reading 'Twas the Night Before Christmas. I would say that's probably my most favorite times of the holiday season, and that's what I'll miss a lot. But I have the recordings, so I can listen to him and I can watch him on my phone.
19: You know what? We need to be playing that recording on Christmas Eve. There's no one that could do 'Twas the Night Before Christmas better than Orion Samuelson. That's going to have to be a tradition,
1: that,
19: a must here.
1: Yes, don't at Christmas.
19: Yeah. Yes. That too. Oh my gosh. Just such a big, beautiful soul, but as kind as he could possibly be, right?
1: Oh my God. That's for sure. That's why I fell in love with him. I fell in love with him before I ever met him. I used to watch it on TV at Saturday mornings and think, why can't I meet a man like that? And when I met him, he was exactly the man I thought he was.
19: And I felt like that when I met him, too. I think that there wasn't an Orion that was different than the Orion that we all fell in love with, right? He was the same at home as he was as we were meeting him or listening to him. That's how I take it.
1: Yeah, he never met somebody that he didn't know. You know, he never met a stranger. We could be in a restaurant, people would approach him, and he could be in the middle of his meal, and he would drop everything, and he would get into conversation because he didn't want somebody to walk away not having speaking to them and recognizing and acknowledging them.
19: I'll leave you with this text, Gloria. Many text messages are coming through on the text line, but one says, I could tell Orion loved Gloria a lot by the way he'd say her name and mention doing things with her. You certainly were loved.
1: Oh, my gosh.
19: I know. I don't want to bring tears to your eyes, but let's just once again tell everybody where they can go to register so that they can see you and they can hang out with Max and Paul and honor Orion and hear some crazy fun behind-the-scenes stories.
1: Oh, my God, they're in for it. Okay, it's the Huntley Library website. Go to huntley.lib.net.info, or they can call 847-669-5386 and just tell them that they want to register. So they can register by phone or they can go on to the Huntley website.
19: And of course,
1: Huntley area.
19: 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That's where a lot of people will find them. It's really lovely to talk to you. Of course, we continue to offer our heartfelt condolences and we'll be so excited to honor his life again at the Huntley Library.
1: I'll look forward to seeing you.
19: Take care, Gloria.
1: Thank you.
19: The news is next from the Northwestern Medicine Newsroom.
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4: Mostly sunny and 71 at 4:01. 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A man reportedly mistook a gun for a drill in the shooting of a one-year-old.
5: Case Keenum likely to start with Caleb Williams out tonight. Bears hosting the Eagles at Soldier Field.
6: And in business, it's an ugly combination that's becoming more common. Spiking treasury yields and lower stock prices. Details coming up.
7: And traffic is sponsored by Audible. On the inbound side of the Stevenson, some heavy delays from First to Pulaski. Now 42 in from the Tri-State. Eisenhower is slow from the 290 extension from Wolf all the way in. It's about an hour from Mannheim and the Kennedy, an hour and 25 minutes from O'Hare, 34 from the Edens. Keep in mind, Bears game tonight at Soldier Field. On the inbound Eden, solid from Peterson. Dan Ryan, an accident outbound at Garfield on the shoulder. Bishop Ford, heavy 115th to 159th with an accident outbound 57 at 159th. DeSaba Lakeshore Drive north to Chicago picking up and also slow on the Tri-State Irving Park to Ogden. When you start listening to books on Audible, traffic might seem like less of an annoyance and more of an opportunity for another chapter. Audible, stories that speak to you. 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
4: We're learning more about the man facing felony charges for shooting a one-year-old girl. 38-year-old Devarius Washington was dating the girl's mother. Prosecutors say the mother brought the girl over to Washington's apartment and had put her down between two couches. Washington later came into the room with a gun in one hand and a power drill in the other. He says he meant to rev the drill to see if it was too loud for the baby, but pulled the trigger of the gun instead. The one-year-old was shot in the head and is in critical condition. He's being held behind bars, due back in court on Friday. Fenwick High School was evacuated today after a car caught fire in the school's parking garage. Smoke was seen on video billowing out of the structure. There were no reports of injuries. The case involving the alleged sexual assault of a Cornell University student by seven fraternity members is being reopened. News Nation's Jessica Cartelli reports the woman's now filing a lawsuit after prosecutors were unable to bring charges in the case 2 years ago, and now the district attorney wants to take a new look at it.
8: The Tompkins County District Attorney says his office intends to present the case to a grand jury with the woman's cooperation and determine whether there is new evidence that could support criminal charges. But none of the fraternity members have been officially charged.
4: The woman was identified as Jane Doe and says she was drugged at the fraternity house and assaulted for hours by several members. The sound of SpaceX's massive Starship rocket landing off of Hawaii. Despite losing one of its engines during the mission, the Starship was able to reach orbit just 26 minutes after liftoff, took two laps around the planet in its first ever attempt to reach orbit, and deployed 26 Starlink satellites, but the mission was cut short to ensure safety. 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
5: Case Keenum likely to start tonight with the Bears host the Eagles. It'll be his first in nearly 3 years.
9: I do get nervous, and it's not a scared nervous, it's an excited nervous, because I know I'm prepared. I'm confident in my preparation and what I've done. I'm confident in my teammates. I'm confident in their preparation. I'm confident in the game plan and what my coaches have put together. And I say, if you're not feeling something, everybody feels it differently.

0: I feel it. I feel a little butterflies, but it's because I care.
1: Dan Hampton and Ed Obradovich will be here at 6, getting you set for kickoff, Bears and Eagles at Soldier Field just after 7. Workout days for both the Cubs and White Sox, Cubs in San Diego, Sox in Houston. The wild card round begins tomorrow, and the Blackhawks season begins tomorrow night at Las Vegas. We'll have it here on WGN at 9. And Bob, coming up, who you got, Bears or Eagles? Our Week 3 predictions coming up next on the Sports Click.
2: Fall into the mid-50s tonight. We stay clear during the evening hours with clouds increasing overnight and into early Tuesday morning. Tuesday morning will also start out with some patchy fog. That will burn off by mid-morning and we'll be left with partly sunny skies for our afternoon. Winds stay fairly light out of the south with highs into the mid and upper 70s. Tuesday night, we continue to build clouds in and temperatures fall into the low to mid-60s. From the WGN Weather Center, I'm meteorologist Alyssa Donovan.
3: Treasury yields turned on the afterburners again today with a 10-year hitting multi-year highs at 5.23%. As you can imagine, that development poured cold water on the stock market. The Dow fell 347 points. The S&P 500 lost 59. The NASDAQ was down 248. Shares in steel makers Nucor and Steel Dynamics were down between 1 and 1.5% on President Trump's big announcement of that giant steel plant coming to Iowa. Crude oil gained about 0.5% to just below $93 a barrel. At your money, I'm Steve Ruxton on 720 WGN.
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5: And I'm Lisa Dent. It's 4:07. The sunshine certainly feels good, doesn't it? Welcome to the show. WGN. Hey, coming up, we've got sound check. 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Drew tried to fill in for Mary. She couldn't be replaced, so she is back. Of course, the Sports Click is coming up next. 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

0: Is he going to miss the whole season? Is the season over? So everybody's freaking out. So my brother and his wife, they're in Greece. So I had ChatGPT write a Greek tragedy about Caleb and the Bears. And it spat it right out. And it was pretty good.
1: That's hilarious.
2: Isn't that awesome?
0: No, I need to update it and tell him that it's a grade 2 strain and see what it says after that.
2: Wait, you know, now that I remember, there were a couple of people on the trip. We only had 4 men on this trip. And
3: wow.
2: Yeah, and so I was talking Bears with one of the guys, Greg, and, you know, he was telling me what was going on and everything. And then we were, you know, we had to keep the Cubs, too. We were, like, worried about them and the Sox, and oh, my gosh.
0: My brother and his wife still in Greece, by the way. Two days later, their flight was canceled. So be thankful you got home in time. The weather, and I guess there's, like, a fuel shortage or something, so they couldn't find the flights.
2: Oh, boy.
0: Yeah, it was not good. So, but I think they're going to be home tomorrow. But my brother's not happy about missing the game. But he's in Greece still. Bob, do you have a pick on tonight?
4: I'm going to say Bears.
0: You're going Bears. So we got 3 Bears. Mary, did you say Bears?
2: Did we
0: get pick? So we got 3 Bears.
2: I'll buy 10.
3: And Hap on Friday said the Bears, too.
0: Did he?
3: With some reservation, but, you know, he said it.
0: Yeah. 59% voted for the Eagles in this one. 41%.
2: Boo.
0: The Bears. Guys, Case Keenum is the starting quarterback. He's the third string quarterback for the Chicago Bears, and he has a lot of experience. Ben Johnson is a big fan of him. He basically talked him out of retirement a couple of years ago, and Keenum's been a part of the Bears quarterback room since. And he really, you know, in some ways has sort of acted like another coach for Ben Johnson. Ben Johnson really leans on him, likes to get ideas. What is he seeing on the field? So they know that Keenum will have the game plan ready. We'll see what it looks like. It's been almost 3 full years since he started a game in the NFL. And Eagles are a good team. They're 2-0. They have Jalen Hurts. I know they sacked Wentz 3 times in that game against Minnesota. Mary, actually, be thankful you didn't watch that game. It was one of the ugliest football games we've seen here in a while.
2: I know. How can they score so many points 1 week and 3 the next?
0: 59-3. So... look, I think Jalen Hurts, I think, gives the Eagles the edge here. They have a lot of playmakers on that offense and defense. Bears are 4-point underdogs. We view Ben Johnson as this genius offensive play caller and his creative play designs. That's why he gets paid the big bucks. And he's had a week to work with Keenum to game plan. So I think the Bears are going to make this competitive. They have to run the football. The Bears still are number 1 in rushing yards per game, even though they really didn't run the ball effectively in week 2. Week 1 was such a big offensive game for the Bears. And remember last year, which really it was week 11, it was Thanksgiving week. They beat the Steelers, and then on Black Friday, you guys remember this? Day after Thanksgiving, they beat the Eagles.
3: Yeah.
0: And after that win, that was like kind of the first time everyone's like, okay, maybe they are kind of a real team. Like, maybe they are a threat here because there were so many questions. Are they good? Are they not good? They're winning these crazy games. Bears ran for 281 yards against the Eagles last year. They're going to have a big, big performance running the football tonight. Keep Jalen Hurts and the Eagles offense off. Saquon Barkley good to go. Missed part of last week with a stinger in his shoulder. I'm just curious to see what does Ben Johnson have up his sleeve tonight? Maybe there's some trick plays involved. I think it'll be close. I think the Eagles are going to win this one tonight, though.
3: Oh, that's tough. But we're watching anyway, and we're cheering.
0: Yeah.
3: And if it gets really bad, Kevin Wells, who's on our WGN 16-inch softball team, they're playing tonight for the championship. He said that you can stream it if you go to Facebook on Slow Pitch Softball Association. So if you go to that Facebook page because the Bears are really tanking bad and you can't take it anymore, then watch the WGNers bring home the win.
0: Alternate programming right there.
3: You know, there's those moments. If it gets bad quick, you're like, I don't know what to do.
2: I got a lot of shows to catch up on.
0: I think they'll make it competitive. And we'll see. Maybe Case Keenum surprises us. Maybe we even see Tyson Bagent at some point, too.
3: That would be fantastic. That would be fantastic. We always love to catch up with the Glenbard Parent Series, gpsparentseries.org. They bring in some really great speakers. The Glenbard Parent Series is coming up on Wednesday, and they'll be featuring Dr. Nicholas Epley. It's really all about connection. It's about being social. We hear that loneliness is an epidemic. Why don't we talk to strangers more often? Those are some of the things we'll talk about next. First, Mary has your check on weather and traffic.
2: Sunny.

0: and 71 tonight. Increasing clouds, low 54. Morning fog tomorrow, partly sunny. High getting up to 75 degrees. Travel time still high on the inbound Kennedy from O'Hare. An hour and 20 minutes from the Edens 30. It's jammed from Harlem. 32 outbound of the airport to inbound Edens, solid from Peterson. Eisenhower at an hour inbound now from Mannheim, where it's heavy from Wolf all the way in and outbound about 34 to Mannheim. Stevenson 40 both ways between the Tri-State and Lakeshore Drive. Dan Ryan outbound at Garfield. Crash off to the side. Bishop Ford, 130th to 159th. Solid to Saba Lakeshore Drive now north to Chicago and getting busy northbound from 55 to Chicago, 294 Irving Park all the way to Ogden with 53 delays from Rand to Kirchhoff. I'm Mary Vandeveld from the Chevy Drive Chicago Traffic Center.
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14: WGN, thanks for joining us. Hey, there are great speakers at the Glenbard Parent Series that continues, and it will happen again this Wednesday, September 30th. We'll tell you how to tune in, how to be a part of that. But their guest is our guest, and that is Dr. Nicholas Epley, He is a professor of behavioral science at the University

0: University of Chicago Booth School of Business. How are you today, Doctor?
1: I'm doing well. Thanks for having me here today.
0: Okay, so I love talking to strangers. I live for it. I could be walking down the street, I'll get into a conversation with someone who happens to be walking next to me. For my husband, it would be terrifying. I don't even know how he would react if a stranger talked to him. And your new book, A Little More Social, kind of dives into that. We're missing out when we're not engaging with people that we know nothing about or just accidentally bump into, right?
1: Right. So for the last 15 or so years of my research, I've been really interested in what seems like a paradox that sits right at the heart of our lives, and that is we're typically highly social creatures. We're made happier and healthier by reaching out and connecting with other people, but lots of times we feel like your husband does, that is a little nervous about reaching out, which means that we often choose not to. And those choices not to reach out and engage, we find over and over again, are misplaced. That is, when we reach out to connect with other people, it tends to go better than we think, increasing our happiness and arguably increasing our health and maybe even how long we have to live.
0: It's interesting because if he sees someone in harm's way or if someone is pulled over on the side of the road, he's the first guy to stop and help. Because I think he views that as he has a purpose to engage with them, to help them. But is it because they're worried about, if you just talk to a stranger, how that stranger is going to treat you? Is that what prevents us from doing it?
1: That's the big thing. And this can come in a lot of different forms. It can come sometimes in the form of politeness. So we find, for instance, on trains, buses, and cabs in Chicago, people often think that they're more interested in having a conversation with the person sitting next to them than that person might be in talking back with them, which means that you might feel like it's a little too nosy or might be feeling impolite to reach out and engage with somebody. But it turns out that when you actually do that, when you say hello to somebody, other people tend to be more interested in engaging with you than you might imagine. So it can come in the form of politeness. Sometimes we might worry about how somebody is going to judge us if we open up and say hello to them or open up with something meaningful to them. Sometimes we worry we won't have anything in common with them and therefore won't have anything to talk about. But once you start talking, conversation tends to reveal things you have in common with people. So it's kind of a whack-a-mole problem when it comes to looking at people's fears that keep us from reaching out and connecting. There are lots of them.
0: Do you think, or has your research shown, that Americans are becoming less social, or are we just more selective about who we interact with?
1: So we are definitely becoming less social. In fact, the big change that you see in human behavior is that we are, you know, just over the last few decades, this is not just true in the United States, but this is true around the world, but we have the best data in the United States, is that we are spending a lot more time alone. We are spending a lot more time in front of screens and a lot less time interacting directly with other people. You see that in the American time use survey data. You see that just in the number of words that people speak on a given day. So Matthias Meal is a psychologist at the University of Arizona, and he's found that people on average are speaking 300 words less a day between 2007 and 2019, which amounts to 120,000 words spoken less a year on average. So we are absolutely spending more time alone.
0: Is it a generational issue? Because we were talking about this one day on the air, and one of my producers said, I don't know why boomers just go, how's the weather? What do you think about this? Or what do you? They feel like they're just making small talk, which they are. But that's how you start a conversation, right?
1: That's right. That's right. Small talk tends to lead to deeper talk. That's often where a conversation starts. It's an interesting question about whether it's a generational issue. It's easy for us to imagine that it is. It's easy to imagine that there are big differences across generations. But when psychologists study them, we have a harder time finding these massive generational differences than you might imagine. So people kind of across the board, you know, it varies more across people, I would say, than it varies across generations. Some folks are a little more anxious. Some folks are a little less anxious about reaching out and engaging with other people in different ways. But even the folks who are the least anxious still often find that these, at least in our data, find that these interactions, reaching out to connect with someone, often goes better than they think it does.
0: I feel like I do it more often when I'm on vacation, when I'm not working, when I'm not on a train, when I'm not focused about having to get from point A to point B. If I'm just free and wandering, I will talk to anybody and everybody because I want to experience that space or that culture.
1: Yeah, and you might be a little more curious about other people too, be a little less distracted by other things as well. Might be a little more attentive to your environment than you would be when you're, you know, head down trying to get to the office. That might be absolutely true. That highlights an important fact, which is that our beliefs about how somebody will respond to us aren't the only reasons why we might be more or less inclined to be social, to reach out and engage with other people. There are other things that can determine this too. Our research is mostly focused on these psychological barriers, but they're certainly not the only ones.
0: So the book is A Little More Social, How Small Choices Create Unexpected Happiness, Health, and Connection. It really does impact our health, doesn't it?
1: It does, yeah. That's sort of the most amazing data that I've come across in doing all of this research over the last 15 or so years. It turns out that the risks associated both with being alone and feeling alone, they're different kinds of risks. Being alone is dangerous, is risky for you because, you know, nobody's there to pick you up if you have a heart attack in your home. Feeling alone, though, turns out to be a psychological stressor, which pumps cortisol into your bloodstream that compromises your immune system, that also compromises your cardiovascular functioning. And so feeling alone is actually on par with smoking roughly 15 cigarettes a day in terms of morbidity, which is poor health, as well as mortality. Those are big numbers and way bigger risk factors than things like air pollution or even exercising or not exercising. They're big. They're big effects, and that's been somewhat surprising to me.
0: I think a lot of questions are going to come up, so I'm going to read your book, and we're going to invite you back because people are intrigued. It is an in-person and a virtual event, so it's this Wednesday, and it is Dr. Nicholas Epley, and he'll be hosted by the Glenn Bard Parent Series, so you'll be able to see him on Zoom or see him in person at the College of DuPage. Just go to gpsparentseries.org. Thank you so much for joining us, Doctor.
1: Hey, thank you. I look forward to seeing everybody there on Wednesday.
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6: A partial truce on tariffs. I'm Blake Berman, host of The Hill on News Nation. The U.S. and China agreeing to slash import tariffs on $60 billion of non-sensitive goods. Each country identifying $30 billion worth of products for a reduced rate. The deal, of course, follows last week's summit between the Chinese leader Xi Jinping and President Trump here in Washington. U.S. goods listed by China include agriculture products, frozen meats, logs and timber, cosmetics, and medical devices. China also agreeing to import 10 million metric tons of coal in the coming years. Notably not among the list, soybeans, which is China's largest American ag import. The U.S. naming 77 Chinese products for reduced tariffs, including toys, kitchen appliances, holiday decorations, car seats, and sports equipment. I'm Blake Berman, and this is the News Nation Political Minute.
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8: Mostly sunny and 71 at 4:30. Good afternoon, I'm Bob Kessler. 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The body found on the U of I campus has been ID'd.
9: Caleb Williams is out when the Bears host the Eagles tonight. Hear from Ben Johnson in sports.
10: Indeed, business stocks took a big dip today and a major sell-off in the grains at the Board of Trade.
11: solid traffic on 294, mostly from Irving Park all the way to Ogden. As you make your way southbound, very heavy traffic on the inbound Kennedy as well. An hour 35 in from O'Hare, 40 in from the Edens, jammed out from Cumberland. Keep in mind, there's a Bears game tonight at Soldier Field causing all these delays. The outbound side, 34 to the airport. Inbound on the Edens, that's heavy all the way from Peterson, and it's about a 45-minute trip in from Lake Hook Road. Eisenhower, that's an hour in from Mannheim, and 40 outbound. Stevenson, 35 to the Tri-State, 40 inbound. Accident outbound Ryan at Garfield off to the side. Bishop Ford is heavy, 294 is jammed, and 53 solid southbound traffic from Rand to Kirchhoff. Mary Vandeveld, WGN Traffic Central.
8: The Champaign County Coroner's identified the man found dead on the U of I campus this morning. He's been identified as 29-year-old Alex Rodriguez of Champaign. Rodriguez was pronounced dead where he was found, at Wright Street near Green Street, around 7:15 this morning. An autopsy has been scheduled. A woman's dead and a man's in custody after a head-on collision on DuSable Lakeshore Drive. WGN's Winnie Dortch reports.
12: Just before 11:30 Sunday night, police say a man in a black SUV was driving on the wrong side of Lakeshore Drive northbound. He smacked into a white sedan head-on. Inside that sedan was a 35-year-old woman. The impact caused a chain reaction between her car and a black coupe. She was taken to Northwestern Hospital in critical condition, but ultimately passed away. The driver of the black coupe did not have any injuries. The man in the black SUV, who police say caused the initial crash, was arrested.
8: No word on charges for that driver. President Trump is announcing plans for a new $15 billion steel plant in eastern Iowa. The White House says it would be the largest in U.S. history. Mesabi Metallics is expected to create about 1,750 permanent jobs in Iowa and as many as 6,000 construction jobs during the build-out. The nor'easter that flooded millions along the East Coast isn't gone just yet. The storm's heavy rain and strong winds left coastal flooding, downed trees, and power outages from the Outer Banks to New England over the weekend. The weakened storm has already looped back around New Jersey and Long Island before exiting tonight. 15 planes violated flight restrictions over the skies during President Trump's visit to Medina Country Club on Sunday. It prompted U.S. military jets to respond. WGN's Jenna Barnes reports.
13: These jets were loaded with ammunition. They were guarding protected airspace put into place as President Donald Trump visited Medina Country Club for the President's Cup. NORAD tells us 15 aircraft violated the FAA's temporary flight restriction, and fighter jets, including F-16s, were deployed to intercept 10 of them. Two even shot off flares to get pilots' attention.
8: The temporary airspace closure was extended by a few hours. It didn't register for every plane, and that may have led to those miscommunications. WGN Sports Times 434.
9: Caleb Williams is out, so missed his first game as a pro with a hamstring injury. Ben Johnson leading up to tonight's matchup with the Eagles.
14: He's an antsy individual. He's a competitor. He wants to be out there on the grass going full speed. So it is a little bit more challenging to hold a guy back like that. But if you could build a player, that's what you'd want him to be like.
9: Case Keenum in line to make his first start in nearly 3 years. Dan Hampton and Ed Obradovich, along with Andy Mazur, will be here at 6, taking you up to kickoff. Cubs and White Sox get going in the wild card tomorrow. The Blackhawks begin tomorrow night in Las Vegas. Season opener and some line changes from head coach Jeff Blashill. That includes moving Oliver Moore to Patrick Kane's line.
15: Morsey, like, his role in that line is to go win pucks, which I think he does a good job of. Two, make sure he's at the net front. And three, you know, make the necessary plays. But don't, he can't be somebody who is turning a bunch of pucks over.
9: We'll have tomorrow night's game at 9 here on WGN. Bob, go Hawks.
8: The forecast from the WGN Chicago Weather Center. Clouds increasing tonight. Patchy fog 54. Tuesday morning fog sunny and 75. Cloudy Wednesday. Maybe some showers and 76.
16: Your money on WGN, a continued move higher in treasury yields and lots of concerns about AI safety weighed on the stock market today. The Dow gave back 347 points, the S&P 500 fell 59, the NASDAQ dropped about 1% or 248 points. The 10-year treasury yield continues to test multi-year highs up over 5 basis points at 5.23%. Lots of selling in the greens at the Board of Trade. Wheat and beans both down about 2.25%. Corn was off over 1%. I'm Steve Ruxton on 720 WGN.
8: 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I'm Bob Kessler, WGN Radio News.
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0: Dave Matthews, Tim Reynolds at Farm Aid on Saturday. It was in Virginia Beach, Virginia, and so many people were concerned that because of the big nor'easter, it would not take place, but it did. It was a day filled with music, and that set with Dave Matthews and Tim Reynolds is always something to look forward to. The guy in the fiddle, I think, is from Lucas Nelson's band, and he was fantastic. Neil Young, who you never know what you're going to get at Farm Aid. Sometimes he's going to come out, and he's going to be the grumpy old man, and he's just going to stand and rail on
1: yep.
0: it. Yeah. But did you see any of it, Bob?
1: I didn't catch any of it. No, I saw maybe some pictures on Instagram, but I know Mickey, the harmonica player from Willie's band, might have played with him.
0: He was up there all day long, back and forth with so many artists. Nathaniel Rateliff might have done the best set I've ever heard him do. He came without his band. It's his fifth appearance at Farm Aid. He is now on the board of directors, and he had a cervical disc replacement, so... You know, they weren't sure if he was going to show, and he showed without a band, and his set was riveting. But Neil Young, what is he? I think he's 80.
1: Yeah, something like that.
0: Yeah. He rocked it. He really did. And he threw down all the old songs. I mean, we're all like texting back and forth. Oh my gosh.
1: That's cool. Yeah.
0: Yeah.
1: I'm a Neil Young fan. I did listen to his new album. Maybe I need to listen to it again, but it's kind of boring. I hate to say that about Neil because I like to support new creation, but
0: yeah,
1: I don't think it's his best. He puts out something like every year, so I just think he's like, here's what I did, here it is.
0: Yeah, he opened with a line from After the Gold Rush to open his set, and everyone's like, this was it. This was his best Farm Aid performance ever. He just did, you know, Old Man, Harvest Moon, Earth Girl, Comes a Time. I mean, just so many songs that people were oohing and aahing about. And then what everybody waited for, 93-year-old Willie Nelson, the last performer with both of his sons and Bob's buddy, Mickey, on the harmonica. And in fact, I thought you'd be interested with this, Bob. I just got a request for us to have Corky Siegel on the show.
1: Oh, yeah, I know him.
0: Yeah.
1: Really well. Yeah, I took a few lessons with him.
0: I figured we should if we're gonna have Corky Siegel on the show, we should have you both on the show with your harmonicas throwing down a jam for us.
1: I will leave that up to him.
0: Okay. But I would we will put the request in. We will certainly put the request in. Margot Price is the only female on the board of directors, and she did a tribute to Dolly. She did 9 to 5. And it's one of those things when I like the female performing the song, and as much as I adore Dolly, I sit on pins and needles like, please just make it perfect, you know. Don't try and do a Dolly song unless you can do it perfectly. And she did. She pulled it off, and her new album is all protest songs, and it's kind of what Jesse Wells is about. He made his third appearance Saturday at Farm Aid, and he's coming to the Salt Shed, I think October 17th. Mary is back. That means she's going to have What's With on Friday. Even George sent in a text. Nobody can do What's With like you can, Mary. Although, Colin, you hit on one pretty good, right? That got a lot of people talking. For the life of me, I can't remember, Colin, what it was, but what was that last Friday?
2: Drew did last Friday. Oh.
0: What was it?
3: No. Oh, last Friday I did What's With Entertainment magazines using the word unrecognizable to describe someone's transformation.
0: Yeah. That was true. Yeah, that was awesome.
3: Thank you.
0: Basically, talking about your People magazine, one of them, Mary.
4: Yeah.
0: But yeah, we're excited to have you back. And for those who weren't listening earlier, tell them about the trip. 35 WGN listeners, although 14 of them were Mary's relatives.
4: 12 down to 12 and one good friend. I don't know, we were all over the place. We were in Amsterdam, we were on the canals, we were, you know, dodging bikes. I don't know, I wrote down so many things. And you know how it's such a whirlwind, you're trying to remember. We made stroopwafels, and we talked about that. We went to the Anne Frank Museum. The house. We also did Delft pottery. We saw how they made pottery. Boy, talk about a boring job. I could not sit there. These artists sit there and just paint for hours and hours and hours along a stencil. you know, the white and blue Delft pottery. The beautiful
0: pottery. Okay,
4: that's the pottery. Yeah. It's amazing to, and you have to be so quiet. You cannot, you know, here's me walking in there. Oh, cool. Shush. You know.
1: Is that the hardest part of the trip, Mary?
4: Yes.
1: And having to be quiet.
4: Well, you had to be quiet there, of course, Anne Frank. You can't be noisy. But there was a baby in the Anne Frank, in the right in the room where her bedroom was. And this baby was in there screaming. And I thought, oh, my gosh, who brings a baby into the Anne Frank house? It was just kind of, I don't know. That was a weird thing. We were in the Van Gogh Museum. We had to be quiet in there as well.
0: Oh, the Van Gogh Museum.
4: Yes, which was really cool. Very cool.
0: Wow.
4: Very cool in there. Yeah, and then we were in Belgium. You know, we were in an old, old castle. We tasted some chocolate. We did a big walking tour of Bruges, walking tour of Ghent, more canals. ate so much food. And yeah, I'm going to talk about a couple interesting stories that happened to us in the story time.
0: Oh, good, good, good. That's coming up next. I have been talking to Steve Bertrand because, like Kevin's brother and sister-in-law, they're in Greece. I want to go to Greece. I've always wanted to go to Greece. So I'm thinking about doing a trip to Greece next year.
4: Yeah. Oh, yeah.
0: Yeah. So, reach out to me if that's something you'd like to do with me. All right, everybody has a story to share next. Mary's will be about her current trip. But first, she has a check on weather and traffic.
4: Down to 70, still sunny though tonight. Increasing clouds, low 54. Morning fog tomorrow, partly sunny and high of 75 degrees. The inbound Edens, heavy from the Eden Spur all the way in now. Kennedy getting worse with the Bears game tonight at Soldier Field. Hour 35 in from O'Hare, 40 from the Edens outbound. 34 to the airport. Eisenhower, an hour and 5 minutes in from Mannheim, where it's slow. Wolf all the way in. Stevenson, 46 from the tri-state. And on the Ryan, about 28 to 95th. Outbound Bishop Ford, it's a break starting at 130th, which is Saba Lakeshore Drive delays now southbound from north all the way to about Roosevelt, 294 O'Hare Oasis to Ogden. I'm Mary Vandeveld from the Chevy Drive Chicago Traffic Center.
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0: Hey, I just got a text from CJ. CJ is one of our biggest listeners, and he's one of the greatest artists, and he just finished the installation for the Francis Willard mural at the Tallman House in Janesville. 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
0: 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Mention Lisa. All right, Kevin Powell, you look like you're ready to go. What
19: always ready to roll. I'm going to play a little tease from a movie trailer. Colin, can you play that? Can you, any idea what that might be?
4: Minions.
0: Practical magic.
19: Minions, practical magic. I'm not entirely sure what that is.
1: I think I know what that is.
19: I think Bobby Kess knows. Yes. Colin, can you hit the theme song for me?
20: Because you never can tell. There just might be a gremlin in your house.
19: I love the movie Gremlins. I always work it in around Christmas time. It's ridiculous. From 1984, did you see that one in theaters, Bobo?
1: I sure did. I was 11 years old and traumatized for life.
19: Yeah, it's kind of this ridiculous, like, horror comedy based around Christmas time. You guys have all seen Gremlins, right? Mary and Lisa, of course you haven't.
4: I never saw it.
0: No, we have.
19: Mary and Lisa don't watch any movies that are good. Andrew, you've seen it. Colin, you've seen it.
3: Yes, I have.
2: Yep.
19: It's a classic. Really? You've never heard of Gremlins?
4: I've heard of it, yeah, but I don't know. I never had...
19: I would file it in the classic department,
4: I don't
19: Mary.
4: Think so.
19: I would. Steven Spielberg was involved with the first one in 84. And Gremlins 3 is happening. Spielberg also producing this one. The hope was to get it out next year, but that teaser announced that not until 2028, October 6th, 2028... Gremlins 3 will be released, and I can't wait. I guess Mary will not be joining us, Bob, for our show outing on October 6th, 2028.
4: Yeah. Have fun.
19: Thank you. Do you have an update on some terrible dancing award show, Mary? What do you have for us?
4: No, I did. Hey.
19: Dancing with the D-list celebrities?
4: Yeah, I had to watch that last night, and I told you I still have jet lag, so I fell asleep. Mm-hmm. In the middle of that.
2: Are you sure it was the jet lag and not the show?
4: Yeah. Lisa, your friend, what's her name? The chef got booted off last week. You knew that, right?
0: Giada De Laurentiis?
4: Yes, that's the name.
19: Giada's participating in the
0: Yes, and Kevin, she's
4: a Gia?
0: Mary has never heard of her, Kevin.
19: Of course she hasn't.
4: I don't watch chef shows.
19: I went to her restaurant in Vegas, and it was so good. Unbelievable brunch. That's all I got.
0: Can I share a story? We rented a house. It was a year ago, this past January. The girls took a girls' trip to Palm Springs. Turns out the house we rented was across the street from her house, her Palm Springs house. Now look, she's got houses around the world, but it was so cool to then go online and see what the backyard looks like and all the parties she's hosted there. Very fun. I love her.
19: How much was it?
0: The house?
19: Yeah,
0: she still had it. It wasn't for sale.
19: Oh, it didn't have like the sale price?
0: No.
19: Probably a lot.
4: I don't know.
0: I would imagine.
4: She's so thin. I don't know how she keeps so thin being a chef, you know?
0: Man, some of those Italians, they're really just got the right genes.
4: I guess so. Yeah, but she did not dance that well, and she is. She's a goner.
0: But Guillermo's still in there.
4: I know. 14 left, I think. So I watched that last night. But that's not what I was going to tell you guys about.
0: Yeah.
4: If you want to hear a humorous story from the trip, you know, Bertrand told me I cannot tell bad stories. This is not a bad story. It was just something funny. We kept dealing with things that were falling from the sky in Amsterdam and in Ghent and in Bruges. And we were at this restaurant on the very first night we got there. And we had two Gregs on our trip, Greg 1 and Greg 2, we called them. Well, Greg One is sitting there, and we were at a restaurant that had a chandelier with real candles on the chandelier. Isn't that weird? Nobody?
0: Well, yeah. Hello, I mean, Bueller? So it's hanging from the ceiling, and it's real candles. So the wax is dropping there?
4: Yes.
1: It's like the old days.
4: Hello. Wow. It was a very old restaurant. I don't even remember the name of it. But anyway, all of a sudden, you know, Greg One feels this thing falling on his cap. Thank goodness he had a cap on. And he kind of went to brush it off, landed on his clothes. I'm not sure exactly what happened, but to this day, his wife's still peeling off this
1: souvenir from the trip.
4: Yeah. Wow. I mean, it was so bizarre. And all of a sudden, the waiters came and they hoisted all of the chandeliers back up into the ceiling. They put new candles on them, and then they hoisted them back up. I'm like, really? This is dangerous.
0: And where was this?
4: We were in Amsterdam.
0: I know, but a hotel, an old building.
4: No, it was an old restaurant. It was a restaurant. Great food. The food was wonderful, but if you didn't have wax dripped into it, you know. But anyway, then we were at another, the girls were walking around. We had these two girls named Jana and Teresa, and they were so much fun. They were great. They were funny. And they're running around town. They like to shop, and something fell on their head. You can guess what happened. There are a lot of pigeons in this town. I think we were in Ghent.
0: I think that's good luck when you get pooped on by a pigeon.
4: That's what I told her. Well, Jana landed on her. She went to flick it away from her hair, and she flicked it into her friend Teresa's mouth.
0: Into her mouth?
4: I mean, I don't want to say it. Wait, I think I have it backwards. It was Teresa's hair. She flicked her, 'cause she had long blonde hair, curly, beautiful hair, and she flicked it into Jana's mouth, and then she got it. It was a day.
0: That's a day. I would be freaking out about that.
4: Luckily, she had Clorox wipes in her backpack, and she wiped it all off and kept shopping. That was just some fun things that happened, you know, things falling from the sky.
0: I love that Steve's like, please don't say negative stories.
4: I don't. I just tell fun stuff, you know.
0: There can't be any negative stories. You're on a trip of a lifetime.
4: Nothing ever happens with 35 people. You know, nothing. Only good things, right?
0: Absolutely.
4: Wink, wink.
0: What do you have today, Bob?
1: That's Rick Wakeman, the keyboardist from formerly of Yes, performing recently at a national park in Vietnam, but his audience was not people. It was 150 bears. So he performed for these bears. And the reason he did it, the national park, it's a rescue operation for these bears. They're called moon bears. Kind of a medium-sized black bear with a crescent moon shape on their chest in white. That's where they get the name, the moon bears. So Rick went over there to play a concert for them. They are rescued. There are something called bile farms in Vietnam where they harvest the digestive fluids of these bears for medicinal purposes.
0: Oh, yeah.
1: So many of them are rescued and brought to this national park. And so he wanted to raise awareness because there are dozens of them that are still trapped in these farms, so they're trying to get them freed. So Rick went over there, and he said it was the most brilliant audience he's ever played for, the most well-behaved, and he really loved doing it. He got to play for 150 bears.
4: That was pretty.
1: Aww. Yeah, it was very pretty. Oh, yeah. I encourage you, Mary, to check out some Rick Wakeman solo albums, if you like. I can hip you to that.
0: There's a farmer, Farmer Derek, I think is his name, and he's a big YouTube guy, and he goes into the fields and plays his violin for cows.
1: I've seen some of that. It's really neat. Yeah.
0: They start gathering around, right? They come in from everywhere. They just stand and look at him while he's playing, and it's just so fun.
1: That's what Rick Wakeman said. A couple of them crawled up and checked him out. Yeah.
0: Yeah, that's cool.
1: They were like, hey, that's Rick Wakeman of Yes. Play Close to the Edge.
0: The news is next from the Northwestern Medicine Newsroom.
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1: Mostly sunny and 71 at 5:01. Good evening, I'm Bob Kessler. 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Some fighter jets swooped in during yesterday's President's Cup at Medina.
29: The Blackhawks have set their roster ahead of opening night in the NHL. The Cubs and Sox getting set for their wild card rounds, and the Bears and Eagles meet at Soldier Field tonight.
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4: 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The inbound to Edens remains slow the whole way in from the Edens Spur with an hour and a half travel time inbound on the Kennedy from the airport from the Edens 40 minutes. Outbound a half hour to O'Hare. Eisenhower 55 heading in from Mannheim and outbound 42. 46 on the inbound Stevenson from the Tri-State. Inbound Ryan is fine, but outbound 30 minutes to 95th with Bishop Ford delays from 130th into 159th. DeSable Lakeshore Drive north to Chicago, heavy southbound as well into Chicago from 18th on 88th. The 22nd to Cermak is jammed. Still an accident on 294 northbound at Lawrence. That's in the left lane and delays on 53 from Rand to Kirchhoff. Mary Vandeveld, WGN Traffic Central.
1: Several armed U.S. fighter jets intercepted planes above the Chicago area yesterday. They were violating the closed airspace during President Trump's visit to the President's Cup. 15 planes were in violation of the order. Some jets fired flares at them to get their attention. Robert Wierderich with the Illinois Aviation Academy says he thinks he knows what caused the miscommunication about the temporary flight restriction.
31: The TFR was supposed to be done, and it wasn't. So the pilots went under the assumption that the TFR is over.
1: He said the software likely didn't update in everyone's plane. Investigations are now underway. The majority of the Chicago City Council's warned Mayor Johnson don't propose a corporate head tax again this budget season. The coalition released a letter this morning. It's made up of the same aldermen who created the 2026 city budget that ended up taking effect without the mayor's signature. The mayor has not confirmed what he'll propose in his spending plan for next year. Fenwick High School was evacuated today after a car caught fire in the parking garage. Smoke was captured on video billowing out of that structure. there were no immediate reports of injuries. President Trump's announced an agreement to build a $15 billion steel plant in Iowa. News Nation's Joe Khalil reports it's not a coincidence the announcement came a month ahead of the midterms.
9: By all accounts, this was a major announcement, one of the largest steel factories, President Trump says, in the country that will be built in Iowa and operational in just a couple of years. So big picture, this is part of President Trump's strategy to try to bring manufacturing and jobs back to the United States. But it is impossible to ignore here the political implications for the midterms. Iowa is now, by all accounts, a toss-up state.
1: Iowa has competitive governor and Senate races in November. WGN Sports Times 504.
29: Bears and Eagles on the lakefront tonight. The Bears will likely have their third-string quarterback under center. Case Keenum set to make his first start in nearly 3 years. Dan Hampton and Edo Bradovich, along with Andy Mazur, will be here in an hour, getting you up to kickoff. Workout days for the Cubs and White Sox. 13 forwards, 8 defensemen, and 2 goaltenders. The Blackhawks roster has been set for opening night in Las Vegas. The Hawks and Golden Knights meet tomorrow night. We'll have it here on WGN at 9. And the President's Cup wrapped up at Medina Country Club on Sunday. The United States pulling off the biggest Sunday comeback in the history of the tournament.
10: Yeah, it was a little flat Thursday, but they did great. Chicago showed up, and I think they were a huge part of us coming back and changed the momentum for us.
29: You hear that, Bob? Wyndham Clark credits the fans for helping the United States win. The U.S. has now won 11 straight President's Cups. Good time over there.
1: And I think John Hansen gets
29: credit. John Hansen also gets credit.
1: And Bill Murray.
29: Another cool night ahead with temperatures falling into the mid-50s, clear skies in the evening, and clouds building in overnight. Winds stay fairly light out of the northeast with some patchy fog developing by Tuesday morning. Tuesday will start out with that fog, and then we'll see partly sunny skies throughout the rest of the day. Winds will be light out of the south, but that will draw in a little bit more warmth, so highs will be into the mid and upper 70s. Tuesday night, we stay cloudy, not nearly as cool, with overnight lows in the low to mid 60s. From the WGN Weather Center, I'm meteorologist Alyssa Donovan.
30: Treasury yields turned on the afterburners again today, with a 10-year hitting multi-year highs at 5.23%. As you can imagine, that development poured cold water on the stock market. The Dow fell 347 points, the S&P 500 lost 59, the NASDAQ was down 248. Shares in steel makers Nucor and Steel Dynamics were down between

0: 1.5% on President Trump's big announcement of that giant steel plant coming to Iowa. Crude oil gained about 0.5% to just below $93 a barrel. At Your Money, I'm Steve Ruxton on 720. WGN.
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2: And I'm Lisa Dent. It's 5:07. Finally, some sunshine, just to get in your eyes on the way home. But that's okay. It feels good. Hey, everybody. Pat Thomasulo from WGN-TV's morning show is going to join us. He has a TED Talk coming up. You know, he's a caregiver, and I think a lot of you can relate to what his life is like. Tom Appel on the administration lowering fuel economy standards. And Hap's going to come in and talk about the Bears.
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2: WGN, that's a walk of music for Leland Bitter. You're going to see him on TV tonight on Balance, airs at 8 o'clock. How was your weekend, Leland?
12: You know, it was relaxing, reflective, provocative, all good things that weekend should be.
2: Provocative?
12: Yes. Namely, how angry I got at the golf ball.
2: Oh, okay.
12: It was not doing what I wanted it to do.
2: Yeah, I get it. Hey, I was in your home state of Missouri to see the Clydesdales in Hannibal, and it rained, and they didn't want to bring the Clydesdales out on the street, so they just simply walked to with just bits in their mouth. They didn't, like, set up the whole kit and caboodle. I was so looking forward to it.
12: Kit and caboodle being a very technical term?
2: That is exactly what it is, yep.
12: Mm-hmm. Yeah. Yeah, well, and I appreciate that you called Missouri, Missouri.
2: I did it for you. Yes. Although you did it last week on the air and you didn't say it like that. You said it like most people do.
12: I said Missouri. Well, yep. You know that politicians, I don't know if this is still the case, but when I was growing up in a political junkie in Missouri, that politicians would cut two commercials that were exactly the same. One version said you know, blah, blah, blah.

0: is that just today, OpenAI, according to the Wall Street Journal, decided not to release one of their new models.
1: I saw it just broke this afternoon.
0: Just broke. And I think that is because they are realizing that this whole play to get immunity from prosecution, immunity from lawsuits, and be protected by regulators isn't working, right? Trump, Secretary Bessent, everybody said, look, you release something that hurts people, we are going to hold you responsible. And you know what? Now it's forcing these companies to actually act like every other company and not release dangerous products. But you kind of take this a step further about how odd these people are. Anthropic has an entire philosophy department that they pay. Why, I don't know. And one of the things they're trying to come up with is how to ask for human rights for the AI models.
1: Oh, come on now.
0: Wow. No. Wow. Look, when you hear about it, like it sounds like a Saturday Night Live skit, which he was on Saturday Night Live, or he was parodied on Saturday Night Live. But no, it's real. And that's kind of how these groups think. They have this thing called effective altruism, which is basically make a lot of money and then they're going to be the ones to save the world.
1: Right.
0: Yeah.
1: Right.
0: And that's
1: how they see things. Right. They're like, we possess the technology. We possess the intelligence. We should be running things.
0: Right. This is my current thought on AI, which is you always worry about the wrong thing. And they have us now worried that AI is going to kill everyone. And that's not what to worry about. What to worry about is that in order to keep AI from killing us, we give an enormous amount of power to some really not good people.
1: Mm-hmm.
0: And that's clearly what they want. I mean, Bill Gates also wants us to stop talking about Jeffrey Epstein, but that's a different issue.
1: Well, Bill Gates did say over the weekend, he said that his feeling on the AI, it wasn't, you know, we're jumping to the doomsday thing. He said it's bad people using AI right now to harm other people, take our bank accounts.
0: And it could kill a billion people and everything. Do you wonder, though, why Bill Gates is suddenly now so interested in doing interviews? For years, he didn't talk at all. Then everything comes out about him and Epstein, and now all of a sudden, he can't wait to be in the news about other things.
1: Well, look, there's not been enough that's come out about Epstein. So, I mean, let's put all these people on the hot seat, please.
0: Duh. Well, you know what? If Democrats get into Congress, that's what they're promising to do.
1: We'll see. All right, Leland, we're watching tonight.
0: All right. Always fun, Lisa.
1: On Balance. It's on News Nation. That's Comcast 223, DirecTV 307, Dish 207, 6 o'clock tonight. You're going to hear our next guest, and that's Dan Hampton, NFL Hall of Famer. Ed Obradovich is going to be with him. Andy Mazur. We're going to talk Bears football next. First, Mary has a check on weather and traffic.
2: Clear skies, 71. Tonight, increasing clouds, low 54. And tomorrow morning, fog, partly sunny, and a high of 75 degrees. Very heavy delays from the Eden Spur traveling inbound on the Edens. An hour 35 from O'Hare on the Kennedy. From the Edens, 45 minutes, 32 outbound. A lot of traffic heading to Soldier Field tonight for the Bears game. Inbound Eisenhower, 52 in from Mannheim, and about 38 outbound Stevenson. 52 in from the Tri-State. Dan Ryan, 25 to 95th. Bishop Ford remains slow, 130th to 159th. Heavy on 294. O'Hare Ways is to Ogden with northbound accident at Lawrence in the left lane. Another accident at Kedzie in the right lane. And also slow 88 22nd to Cermak. I'm Mary Vandeveld from the Chevy Drive Chicago Traffic Center.
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7: 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Hamp, I told Kevin that you picked the Bears to win on Friday. Kevin does not pick the Bears to win tonight. Have you changed your mind?
8: Oh, ye of little faith. No, I got to tell you, this has been such a kind of a, I would say like, what would you call it? It's a sketch, kind of a week. Okay. Keenum starting. No, wait a minute. The backup quarterback, Bajan has passed the protocol. Wait a minute. Keenum practiced. Bajan didn't. We don't know. The bottom line is if you're Ben Johnson, you have to embrace this opportunity. And if you want to look at the big picture, I don't know what you grew up, being able to drive when you were 16. I didn't have a car for a long time. I was like 18 or 19 until I was able to get one. But Ben Johnson grew up driving a Bentley. Think about this. He has coached as a quarterback, the number one overall pick in the draft, the last 6 years in the NFL. So on one hand, he has a certain, a pile of credentials where his offense really came to fruition last year. We scored points. We did a lot of things. We got in the playoffs. All that's good and fine. But what happens if your show pony quarterback gets hurt? We're going to find out if Ben Johnson and his offense is translatable to mere mortals. And tonight, Case Keenum will get the start. But keep an eye on Tyson Bajan. I think we'll see an awful lot of him.
7: I love Tyson Bajan. And from a defensive lineman's perspective, what has to happen up front for the Bears to slow down Barkley and the Eagles' rushing attack?
8: Hey, it'd be great to have a defensive line signing for a change. We haven't had one through the opening 2 weeks. Montez Sweat had a sack last week. It wasn't much of a factor. But as a defensive line, the interior tonight has to be the difference makers. And I'm talking about Kentavious Street and Neville Gallimore. And of course, who I'm not crazy about is Grady Jarrett. Those guys inside, they're playing against a rookie center and some guards that have been shuffled around and aren't that fluent with what they are trying to do. Overall, they've got two good tackles in Lane Johnson and Jordan Mailata, but a new offensive line coach, a new run game strategy and coaching points. So if we can get our interior defensive line to cause some trouble, raise some cane and make havoc, we could derail this Eagle offense. But I got to tell you, I've got a great feeling about tonight because I think a lot of people have already kind of joined Kevin thinking, oh, well, we can't win without, you know, our Caleb, you know, our little show pony. This city has been inundated with people wearing green all weekend. And it would be the greatest thing for the Bears to come out and kind of ruin the road trip for all those Eagle fans. I bet there's going to be 20, 25,000 at the game tonight.
4: Yeah, going back to last year when they played the Eagles, it was that Black Friday game. They ran for 281 yards, and it was really the game I think the rest of the NFL kind of took notice on the Bears that they were real. I think the biggest difference between week one and week two was the run game, Hamp, or maybe the lack of it. It really wasn't effective against Minnesota. Expecting Ben, I'm sure, to really lean on the run game tonight, especially with Case Keenum set to make his first start in 3 years.
8: Well, it has to be the foundation of the offense. And we can't just get by throwing it 50 times. You know, Green Bay tried that Thursday night. Didn't work out so well. The one thing is the Philadelphia defense, and I have a lot of respect for their coordinator, Vic Fangio, who I think is on the Mount Rushmore of defensive coordinators the last 25 years. He's been really, really good. But he's got two big defensive tackles that everybody in the league wished they had. And, you know, Jalen Carter and Jordan Davis, they will be big problems, big headaches. And our center had a horrible game last week. Garrett Bradbury has got to play better. He knows it. On one series, he had four penalties within a five-play span. So if that's what we're going to get from the offensive line, we're going to have a lot of headaches. But if we can run the ball like we did a year ago, and just to kind of reacquaint the fans with how great that running game was a year ago on Black Friday, we had 281 yards, 28 first downs, and 10 out of 17 on third down. They couldn't stop us, and we couldn't stop our head coach from tearing his shirt off in the locker room. And all of this is one of those things that, people keep score and they have grudges. If we can handle the Eagles tonight, this will go a long way in developing a lot of confidence for this football team. Being able to win a game like this without, you know, Caleb, it'll be a big feather in the cap of Ben Johnson.
7: What if the Wiener Circle puts up a billboard and says it's Dan Hampton rips his shirt off, we're going to give everybody in the city free hot dogs?
8: I do that for OB all the time when we win. No, I don't want to get his feelings hurt. No, the one thing is, you know, when you see a coach do that, you know, hey, he wants everybody to buy in. He's bought in. Yeah. Now, tonight, this is where we get the payback from the players being able to say, as the kids say, we got your back. They got to go out there and sign the check he wrote a year ago.
4: Yeah, you mentioned the possibility of seeing Bajan at some point. Do you think that's dictated on the play of Keenum, or do you think Ben Johnson's going into this thinking he's got two quarterbacks that can play tonight and maybe he'll find a spot for both of them?
8: I think he thinks he's got two that can play, and here's the point. Keenum has a certain, you know, sort of set of skills and talents. And Bajan is a little bit different, maybe more like Caleb. I could see him alternating series and just seeing who's got the hot hand. But the one thing is, I don't think we're going to see the Eagles jump out and maybe score, and then, you know, we keep punting and him not doing something about it. I think Ben Johnson's going to say, hey, Case, if it ain't happening, we're going with Tyson. And hey, like I said, this is going to be a great, great evening of football to watch how Ben Johnson –

0: goes about something he's never done before. That is coaching offense with just mortal quarterbacks. I'm excited about it.
1: Oh, me too. Thanks for joining us, Hamp.
0: Hey, can't wait. Go Bears.
1: 6 o'clock, he and OB take over the studio. 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Hey, we're going to talk with Pat Tomasulo. We'll see what he has to say about the game, and we'll find out more about his TED Talk. I think you could still get a ticket to join him. That's next after the news on 720 WGN.
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6: A partial truce on tariffs. I'm Blake Berman, host of The Hill on News Nation. The U.S. and China agreeing to slash import tariffs on $60 billion of non-sensitive goods, each country identifying $30 billion worth of products for a reduced rate. The deal, of course, follows last week's summit between the Chinese leader Xi Jinping and President Trump here in Washington. U.S. goods listed by China include agriculture products, frozen meats, logs and timber, cosmetics, and medical devices. China also agreeing to import 10 million metric tons of coal in the coming years. Notably not among the list, soybeans, which is China's largest American ag import. The U.S. naming 77 Chinese products for reduced tariffs, including toys, kitchen appliances, holiday decorations, car seats, and sports equipment. I'm Blake Berman, and this is the News Nation Political Minute.
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7: Mostly sunny and 70 at 5:30. Good evening, I'm Bob Kessler. 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A new phase in the search for the next Chicago police superintendent.
8: Case Keenum in line to make his first start in 3 years when the Bears host the Eagles.
9: Indeed, business stocks took a big dip today and a major sell-off in the grains at the Board of Trade.
10: Up on side of the Kennedy, watch for an accident in California. Multiple vehicles involved. It's about 32 minutes out to the airport. Hour 35 inbound from O'Hare. Solid traffic from Cumberland. Inbound on the Edens. That's jammed from the Edens Spur. Eisenhower 35 out to Mannheim. 55 inbound. And the Stevenson is slow all the way in. From 294, it's about 55 minutes. The Dan Ryan, 22, out to 95th Northwest Side. Cicero and Fullerton, a crash. Bishop Ford from 130th to 159th is heavy. Accident 294 north on a Kedzie in the right lane. Very heavy into Sava Lake. Short drive south from north to Chicago. Mary Vandeveld, WGN Traffic Central.
7: The search for Chicago's next police superintendent entered its next phase. WGN's Kevin Wells is live with the story.
11: And that next phase will be interviews. Bob, applications closed today. The Community Coalition for Public Safety and Accountability will now go through the 44 total applications it received and decide who should be the three finalists. This was a nationwide search. The applicant pool does include current and former members of the Chicago Police Department, as well as candidates from outside CPD. Now, these interviews will start in October. It'll be multiple rounds. The names of those interviewing will not be confirmed or discussed by the commission. Mayor Brandon Johnson will then be handed the three chosen finalists. He will select the one he likes the most, put that name up in front of an entire city council vote for approval. That should happen sometime in December.
7: WGN's Kevin Wells with the live update. A Glen Ellen man's being held pre-trial after police say he brought a loaded gun into a hospital emergency room. Prosecutors say Michael Van Garcia was acting erratically when he walked into Central DuPage Hospital on Sunday. Guards tried to restrain him. They found a gun and three loaded magazines on him. Details have been released on the U.S. and China's $60 billion partial truce on tariffs. News Nation's Blake Berman reports.
6: Each country identifying $30 billion worth of products for a reduced rate. The deal, of course, follows last week's summit between the Chinese leader Xi Jinping and President Trump here in Washington. U.S. goods listed by China include agriculture products, frozen meats, logs and timber, cosmetics, and medical devices. China also agreeing to import 10 million metric tons of coal in the coming years. Notably not among the list, soybeans, which is China's largest American ag import.
7: The U.S. reduced tariffs on Chinese products like toys, appliances, and sports equipment. President Trump will have top AI leaders at the White House. He, along House Speaker Mike Johnson, will be hosting Meta's Mark Zuckerberg and the heads of Anthropic, OpenAI, NVIDIA, and others. Tomorrow, a major traffic safety project is coming to the northwest side at the busy five-way intersection of Ridge, Wayne, and Hollywood Avenues. WGN's Christine Flores reports a new type of pedestrian signal should make it easier to cross the street.
12: It'll be a hybrid beacon, also known as a hawk signal. It's pedestrian activated and stops traffic to allow people to cross without requiring a full traffic signal. The project will fully reconstruct the intersection and better align the approaches from Wayne and Hollywood Avenues. There will also be a new marked crossing on Ridge, improved crosswalks and signage, and accessible pedestrian signals with audible and tactical cues for people who are blind or have low vision.
7: Most of the projects expected to be finished by next year. 15 million Americans now live in a county considered to be a surgical desert. That means there's no general surgeon there to handle trauma or operations like ruptured appendixes. The American College of Surgeons says Texas tops the list of states that have been dropping general surgery over the past decade. Nearly a third of the 102 counties in Illinois have no general surgeons. WGN Sports Times 534.
8: December of 2023, that was the last time Case Keenum made a start. He's expected to be under center for the Bears when they host the Eagles tonight.
13: I do get nervous. And it's not a scared nervous, it's an excited nervous. Because I know I'm prepared. I'm confident in my preparation and what I've done. I'm confident in my teammates. I'm confident in their preparation. I'm confident in the game plan and what my coaches have put together. And I say, if you're not feeling something, everybody feels it differently. I feel it. I feel little butterflies, but it's because I care.
8: Dan Hampton and Ed Obradovich with Andy Mazur standing by. They'll be here in 30 minutes taking you up to kickoff. White Sox and Cubs holding workout days, and the Blackhawks are off to Las Vegas season opener tomorrow night against the Golden Knights. And Coach Jeff Blashill changing his lines, including moving Oliver Moore to Patrick Kane's line.
14: Morsey, like his role in that line is to go win pucks, which I think he does a good job of, to make sure he's at the net front, and three, you know, make the necessary plays, but don't, he can't be somebody who is turning a bunch of pucks over.
8: We'll have the game at 9 here on WGN. Kevin Powell, WGN Sports.
7: The forecast from the WGN Chicago Weather Center. Clouds increasing tonight, 54, fog in the morning, tomorrow then sunny and 75.
15: Your money on WGN, a continued move higher in treasury yields and lots of concerns about AI safety weighed on the stock market today. The Dow gave back 347 points, the S&P 500 fell 59, the NASDAQ dropped about 1% or 248 points. The 10-year treasury yield continues to test multi-year highs up over 5 basis points at 5.23%. Lots of selling in the greens at the Board of Trade. Wheat and beans both down about 2.25%. Corn was off over 1%. I'm Steve Ruxton on 720 WGN.
7: 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I'm Bob Kessler, WGN Radio News.
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1: You guys know Pat Tomasulo. You see him every morning on WGN-TV. Maybe you've seen him in a comedy club. Maybe you've been to one of his fundraisers, but he's got a TED Talk coming up. Pat, how are you today?
22: I'm good. How are you doing? Don't let anybody into these TED Talks.
1: Hey, that is quite a lineup. I'm blown away by all the people that are speaking that day, this Saturday in Chicago. So you come in at 10, it goes till 5, and you see all kinds of speakers? I didn't know that's how they taped TED Talks.
22: Yeah, I think, I don't know the exact number off the top of my head, but I'm pretty sure it's a dozen speakers, and then they have different performers throughout the day, too. Ah. So, you know, it'll go like a performer or two, and then a speaker or two, and then a performer, and then they have breaks throughout the day. So you're not sitting there for 10 hours straight watching people.
1: No, but, I mean, the people you're going to see, I saw Joshua Doss is on that day as well. He's really intriguing. And I love that you know, we all know what you do. We know how well you do on TV, how funny you are. But when you talk about Amy and you talk about raising money, I don't think the word caregiver comes up all that often. And that's really what you are.
22: Yeah, you know, I think it was probably a label that I probably resisted for a long time. Yeah. Because I don't think, you know, I don't think Amy is your average patient. I mean, Amy is pretty much the Terminator. So no matter how badly she's feeling, she still forges ahead. But yeah, I mean, you know, and I think in the grand sense of the talk I'm giving too, I think it can be. It can be relatable to anybody, right? It doesn't necessarily need to, you don't necessarily need to have a sick spouse, right? It could be caring for an elderly parent. It could be caring for just a kid, right? Or having people in your life that depend on you for any kind of care, right? It doesn't necessarily have to be somebody who's ill or disabled in your life. So, you know, I'm trying to do, I mean, obviously it's coming from the perspective of someone who cares for somebody who's sick, and that's the target audience for it. But I also think it'll be pretty relatable for a lot of people.
1: Absolutely, because we're all going to be in that position if we haven't been already. I think the latest number was there are 68 million Americans who are taking on the role of caregiver. And yeah, Amy's a badass, so it's
22: like
1: not like you're
22: four adults.
1: Yeah. And it's trigeminal neuralgia. Do I say that right?
22: Yep.
1: Once again, tell everybody what that is.
22: Yeah, so trigeminal neuralgia is a disorder that affects the trigeminal nerve on the side of your face. You have two trigeminal nerves, one on each side. It's the largest cranial nerve in the body, and this nerve just misfires. Sometimes there's an anatomical reason why, and some patients can be treated with surgeries and medications, but a lot of patients cannot. And the result is just agonizing neuropathic facial pain, just stabbing, shocking, searing, electrically explosive.

0: excessive pain that Amy gets attacks of pretty much every day, you know, multiple times throughout the day. Sometimes she's in a flare right now the last day or two that's been pretty terrible. But, you know, she also has a lot of other health issues that we don't talk about as much publicly, just because we want to keep the focus on TN, because that's where our fundraising focus mm-hmm. is. But, you know, I'm going to delve into a little bit more of some of the other things she's had going on in the last 20 years as well.
1: Wow. So it's this Saturday. It's a TED Talk. And Pat, in honor of his wife and in search of a cure, founded Laugh Your Face Off. That's the annual comedy benefit. Over $5.5 million. That's how much you've raised so far?
0: Yeah, $5.5 million in 11 years. It's exceeded every expectation we had when we started this thing on a Thursday night at a comedy club. That's for sure.
1: Yeah. So you can go to TEDxChicago.com and grab some tickets. There are various levels of tickets, whether you want to bring somebody with you or where you want to sit, all that kind of stuff. By the way, how are the Bears going to do tonight?
0: Oof. I don't know, man. I have faith in Ben Johnson. I don't know that I have faith in the third string quarterback that hasn't thrown a pass in 3 years. You know, everybody in that stadium knows they're going to be running the ball 85% of the time tonight. It's just going to be if they can run it against this Eagles defense.
1: Yeah, Kevin Powell's.
0: If that answers your question,
1: he's on your team. But Hamp was just on, and Hamp thinks that we got a chance. I don't know. We'll see. And before I let you go, I have to know: was it set up, or did Robin really not know that you guys were not getting on the swings at Navy Pier?
0: Listen, what did the video show?
1: She is pissed.
0: The video shows she didn't know, so that's what I'm going with. You would not believe the amount of maniacs commenting on that thing, saying how awful we were. It's like, if any of you people watched this show for the last 30 years, like, this is the bit, man.
1: Yeah, yeah. Oh, it's so funny. It's just brilliant. You need to watch it. They're taking a show outing over to Navy Pier to get on the swings, and Larry and Paul and Pat are all, you know, they're in, they're getting on the swings. Robin in her high heels, nonetheless.
0: Hey, we didn't tell her to wear those.
1: She gets in, and then they stand by and just laugh as she looks like she's going to puke. And little kids are looking at you like, who are these people? Why do they have cameras?
0: My God, seeing her from the ground on that swing go around, the expression, Lisa, on her face, I don't know that I've laughed that hard in 15 years. With just like the wind, her, you know, her hair is everywhere. Her face is like she's going 100 miles an hour. Oh, by the way, with the tickets too, if you go on my Facebook or my LinkedIn, they gave me a code to share with people for 20% off. General admission tickets. So I know there's like a lot of tiers of tickets, but the GA tickets, they can get 20% off now.
1: Okay, so Pat Tomasulo's Facebook or Instagram, right?
0: LinkedIn.
1: LinkedIn. Yeah, LinkedIn. That's right. All right. Always great to talk to you. Give our best to Amy, and you're just going to kill it on Saturday. Can't wait to see it.
0: Thank you guys so much. Thank you so much.
1: That's Pat Tomasulo. And if you haven't seen that video of them leaving Robin stranded on the swings, you know, the swings that go airborne, you got to go check that out. It's hilarious. All right. They're going to lower fuel economy standards. What does that mean? How low are they going? Tom Appel, who's the publisher of Consumer Guide Automotive, joins us next to tackle that. First, Mary has a check on weather and traffic.
2: Clear conditions, 69 tonight, increasing clouds, low 54, morning fog tomorrow, and partly sunny, high of 75. Still had this crash in the outbound, Kennedy, at California, causing some backups. It's an hour and 35 minutes heading in from O'Hare now. It's solid all the way in from the airport. Inbound Edens, that's jammed from Peterson, Eisenhower, at about 32 to Mannheim, but an hour inbound from Mannheim. Of course, we have Bears game tonight at Soldier Field, 7:15. Stevenson, 32 to the Tri-State, an hour inbound. Dan Ryan, about 20 out to 95th. Cicero and Fullerton, watch for a crash northwest side. Bishop Ford, a little slow, 115th to 159th. DeSable Lakeshore Drive, northbound. Southbound, rather north to Chicago with an accident. 294 at Kedzie, right lane, northbound. Southbound, a slow O'Hare Oasis to Ogden. I'm Irv Vandeveld from the Chevy Drive Chicago Traffic Center.
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1: 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WGN, thanks for joining us. You know our buddy Tom Appel. You hear him a lot with Steve and Johnny. I've heard you on John Williams' show. We all appreciate everything that you offer to this audience. How are you today, Tom?
17: I'm well, thank you.
1: Tom is a publisher of Consumer Guide Automotive. I don't know anyone that knows cars more than he does. And the administration now says they're lowering fuel economy standards. You know, I'm an environmentalist. That makes me concerned about what impact that has on the environment. But what do you know about it? When does it happen? What's your take?
17: Yeah, it's interesting because the standard doesn't really need to be lowered interest because of previous actions by the administration. But we were shooting for, by 2031, about 50 MPG combined fuel economy for the entire fleet. So that would have included cars and trucks. And that would have represented a significant increase from where we're at now, which is just under 30 or so. So the administration is changing that number to 35, which is lower but does represent some improvement in fuel economy. But the problem is it doesn't matter. Last year, the administration basically removed the EPA's and the Department of Transportation's ability to in any way enforce these rules. So there's $0 penalty for missing targets, which would mean that manufacturers can do whatever they want to, really, at least until the administration changes.
1: Was 50 an achievable goal?
17: 50 was an achievable goal back when we thought that the curve of acceptance of electric vehicles was going to work. Electric vehicles get a number called an MPGE number, miles per gallon equivalent, and that number would have been used in calculating the MPG. So you take a vehicle like the Chevrolet Bolt with a B, that has an MPG rating of about 120 miles per gallon. So that number would have been applied, and yes, that would have been feasible if General Motors had sold enough Bolts.
1: Are there differences between fuel economy standards and emission standards that we could understand more about?
17: No, they are different, but they're very similar, especially when, like in Europe, you don't make a distinction. They just go with carbon dioxide output, and that covers both. In the U.S., we do measure things differently, and we try to limit different emission types. So there's NOx emissions and carbon dioxide and things like that. So they are different, but they're completely related. The less fuel you burn, the less emissions there are going to be.
1: And how might this policy affect automakers differently, depending on whether they specialize in cars or SUVs or trucks or EVs?
17: Yeah, it's interesting. If you're producing EVs, this doesn't hurt you at all. Tesla doesn't have to worry about it. Lucid doesn't need to worry about it. Rivian doesn't need to worry about it. But interesting, like over at Stellantis, their big seller is Ram. And because of the fact that there's no one enforcing these rules anymore, they've decided to go back to installing V8 engines in their trucks, where they had developed kind of a high-tech inline six-cylinder motor. So it's kind of a shame, and you hope that development of these more advanced engines doesn't slow down or stop. But on the other hand, manufacturers have to keep an eye forward, because in 2 years, 2.5 years, we may have an entirely different administration, and they may bring back all of these rules.
1: And that's got to be frustrating for manufacturers, right? And for dealerships.
17: It is, yeah. And one of the things that many analysts will tell you is that what the auto industry thrives on is certainty. Mm. And right now, there isn't a lot of that. So a lot of development isn't happening because no one wants to spend money on stuff that may be temporary.
1: Right. And so it is temporary. Will that have an impact on the future of electric vehicles or hybrids? Or will manufacturers just wait and go, well, we'll see who's in the White House next time?
17: Yeah, we will see. One of the interesting things about this is that even if American carmakers aren't selling EVs right now, they are still developing those vehicles and those technologies. And additionally, suppliers to the industry are still supplying vehicles for Western Europe and for China. So how far they fall behind is entirely up to them, but it wouldn't be a dramatic effort to try to keep up.
1: And will this impact the price of gas at all?
17: Probably not. We're at what a lot of people are calling peak gas right now, and it's not that demand for gas isn't going to change too much in the next few years. Electric vehicle acceptance is climbing slowly, but not enough to really have an impact.
1: Do you drive one? Have you driven one? What do you think of them?
17: Electric vehicles?
1: Yeah.
17: I'm a huge fan. I love driving electric vehicles. And it got a lot easier around here, too, where I live. There's now a new Electrify America station that has very, very fast charging. Also, I just haven't gotten around to it. I need to install a charging station in my garage. But, yeah, actually, I find electric vehicle ownership, or at least operation, delightful. The cars are quicker. They're quieter. There's a lot there to like.
1: I fall in love with the look of a car when I can afford. Well, whatever's in my budget. but I love the Rivians. And I said, well, I can't drive an EV because I travel too much and I'm not sure in a rural setting where I could charge. And someone said, well, some of the Rivians are getting 420 miles now on one charge. Is that true?
17: Yeah, Rivians can go about 400 miles, and then Lucids, if people are familiar with the Lucid Air, will hit 500 miles.
1: Wow.
17: So that's pretty impressive stuff.
1: Yeah, absolutely. All right, tell people where they can find you and read what you post and listen for you.

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1: Great to talk to you, Tom. 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
11: 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Accidents still in the inbound Kennedy at California. Hour 35 in from O'Hare, 38 from the Edens, 34 outbound. Inbound Edens jam from Peterson, Eisenhower. That's 50 minutes heading in from Mannheim. Calming down outbound 30 to Mannheim. Stevenson, 48 in from the tri-state with delays. First to Pulaski. Dan Ryan's not too bad. Long Grove at 83 in Gilmern. Accident northwest side, Cicero and Fullerton. Accident still on 294 Kedzie in the right lane. Heavy traffic to South Lakeshore Drive southbound north to Chicago. With a lot of Bears traffic tonight heading to Soldier Field. Mary Vandeveld, WGN Traffic Central.
9: Applications are now closed for those who want to be the next head of the Chicago Police Department. WGN's Kevin Wells reports.
12: The Community Coalition for Public Safety and Accountability will now sort through the 44 applications it received. It was a nationwide search. The applicant pool does include current and former members of the Chicago Police Department, as well as candidates from outside CPD. The commission will start conducting interviews in October. Mayor Johnson will then be handed the three chosen finalists. He will select the one he likes the most and put that name up for a full vote in front of City Council.
9: Which should be sometime in December. Early voting's underway for the 2026 midterms in the area. Chief Deputy Clerk in DuPage County, Adam Johnson, says early voting in person's been the most popular options for the last few years, but voting by mail is popular.
13: If you are on the permanent vote by mail list, you do not have to submit another request. However, if you are not, there's still plenty of time to submit a request to either have a ballot mailed to you just for this one election only, or if you want to get added to that permanent vote by mail list and receive a ballot every election.
9: Election day is no

0: November 3rd. Lindsay Clancy is expected to be back in court tomorrow after her recent murder trial ended in a mistrial. She admitted to strangling her three children in 2023, but said she was suffering from postpartum psychosis. Prosecutors in Massachusetts are expected to announce whether they plan to retry Clancy or drop the case. The Trump administration's pushing Congress for more money to overhaul the air traffic control system across the country. News Nation's Vinay Simlot reports.
1: Transportation Secretary Sean Duffy supports legislation that would provide more than $30 billion in additional funding. The money would be divided up among new control towers, airport improvements, and software and communications technology.
2: The core infrastructure that we use, the software that we use, could all be done in 2.5 years.
1: Congress already approved $12.5 billion last year to begin the overhaul.
0: A communications outage last week impacted thousands of flights across the Northeast. We're finding out today what might have happened when U.S. fighter jets intercepted planes above the Chicago area yesterday because they were violating airspace during President Trump's visit to the President's Cup at Medina. Robert Wiederich with the Illinois Aviation Academy says he thinks it's because there may have been some miscommunication to the pilots.
3: I do know as pilots, we own that responsibility so much. And I know that every person that got involved with these infractions are definitely looking at the mirror and looking at themselves and looking at everything they did to make sure they did everything right.
0: 15 planes were in violation of the order. Investigations are underway. WGN Sports Time 6:04.
4: Caleb Williams is out. Case Keenum is in. The veteran quarterback expected to make his first start since 2023 when the Bears host the Eagles at Soldier Field tonight. Tyson Bagent is active, so there's a chance we could see Keenum and Bagent get playing time tonight. Will Venable and the White Sox took time to reflect on their turnaround, becoming the first club to make the playoffs after consecutive 100-loss seasons.
5: You know, after the game yesterday, we sat back just for a second and said, wow, you know, 84 wins is nothing to sneeze at, and we're certainly very proud of the fact that we were able to get 84 wins. That was also coming on the heels of a little bit of disappointment and not getting the vision, which was something that we had set out to and became a very realistic goal for us.
4: The Sox and Houston Cubs in San Diego. The wild card begins tomorrow, and the NHL season gets going tomorrow. The Blackhawks start in Las Vegas. We'll have it here on WGN. Coverage begins at 9. Bob Hamp, OB, Andy Mazur standing by. They'll get going next, getting you set for Bears and Eagles at Soldier Field.
0: They are raring to go.
4: Ready to go.
6: Temperatures fall into the mid-50s tonight. We stay clear during the evening hours with clouds increasing overnight and into early Tuesday morning. Tuesday morning will also start out with some patchy fog. That will burn off by mid-morning and we'll be left with partly sunny skies for our afternoon. Winds stay fairly light out of the south with highs into the mid and upper 70s. Tuesday night, we continue to build clouds in and temperatures fall into the low to mid-60s. From the WGN Weather Center, I'm meteorologist Alyssa Donovan.
0: 68 at O'Hare, 72 in Aurora, 66 along the lakefront.
7: 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And it's 438 at Sam's Club on Rolling Road in Addison. The average gas price in Chicago is $4.84 a gallon, down a penny from yesterday. It's down 19 cents from last week. Steve Grzanich, WGN News.
0: And on Wall Street, markets closed, starting the week in the red. The Dow down 0.3%, 51,482. S&P 500 down 0.75%, 76.84. NASDAQ down 0.9%, 26,820. 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I'm Bob Kessler, WGN Radio News.
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7: The Bears are in need of a bounce back. 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
11: That's a win-win.
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12: Uh-oh. 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
7: So here we go. 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Bears.

0: Indeed it does. 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Andy Mazur alongside Ed Obradovich, Dan Hampton. We're with you until 7 o'clock as we get you ready for the Bears and the Eagles on Monday Night Football. And after that open was recorded, we do find out that Case Keenum is going to be the first guy to get out there. And first start since 2023, but a guy that's a kind of a game manager, maybe what you need.
1: Well, we're going to find out exactly what Case still got left in the tank. The one thing is, you know, he's a 38-year-old vet. He's been around, this is his 14th year, OB. But his last start for the Houston Texans, he beat the Tennessee Titans. And, you know, he is equipped with a lot of knowledge. We know that Ben Johnson has been what a lot of people would call a quarterback whisperer. We'll see if it has a great effect on Case Keenum. But I think we're going to see an awful lot of Tyson Bagent as well, OB. At some point, I don't know what's going to happen in the first quarter or the second. I think we're going to see both these quarterbacks a lot.
2: Well, Dan, I believe you might be right. You might be right, but I'm going to tell you what. Everybody has to be behind Bagent. Casey Keenum. Everybody. The coaches, the players. He's starting tonight, you know, and there's only 17 of these games. And everybody's got to be wishing the best for him, working with him all week in practice on offense and defense. And I'll tell you what. I think we can win this football game tonight. We can beat the Eagles. We're at home. The last game we scored 3 points. I don't know. I never saw anything like that in quite some time. But I think you're going to see a different football game tonight. I think it's going to be more of a wide open game.

0: basically everything if you can run that football. Let's see what happens tonight.
1: Yeah, and I think the thing that I'm really going to be watching is for the Bears to stay ahead of the chains. And what that means, folks, is don't get in any third and 14s and have a lot of penalties and negative play yardage. If we can stay ahead of the chains. But the big thing is we've got to finish. Last week, scoring only 3 points in 60 minutes was pathetic.
0: Not one touchdown.
1: We have to finish. And we were inside the 12-yard line three different times. And yet we only got one field goal out of the whole kit caboodle. We've got to be able to stay ahead of the chains. And if we finish and score some points, this is going to work out pretty well.
0: Is that the quarterback's fault? Or is that the offensive coordinator's fault, Dan?
1: Well, it's a combination of both.
0: We couldn't score.
1: And another part of this is, I think our two tight ends are as good or better than anybody else in football.
0: I agree with you 100%. I've been singing their song for a long, long time, for the last 2-3 years here. Those guys are terrific. Why the hell? Last week they were invisible. I don't know what in God's name goes on with this offensive coordinator we have. Or our head coach. You've got the tight ends. Both of them are terrific. Actually, you got three. Utilize them. What, last week, we never used them. Never used them in our offensive game plan. And they're an integral part of our offensive scheme of things to win a football game from week to week. You don't lose them, we're going to lose.
1: Well, and if, unfortunately, Andy, it's almost like a cat and mouse game. It's like, oh, we know that they think we're going to go to our tight end. We're going to go somewhere else. Caleb Raymond, whoever it may be, we've got to bring the tight ends into focus tonight.
0: Well, I'll tell you what, having you make that statement, we ought to find out what coach's theory came up with that and he ran with it and run a guy out of town.
2: All right, we'll talk more about the offense. I definitely want to get into the defense as well before we're done here. As the Bears are going to set to take on the Philadelphia Eagles. That's Monday Night Football down at Soldier Field. 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Mary?
3: Clear skies, 68. Tonight, increasing clouds, low 54. Morning fog for tomorrow, partly sunny and a high of 75 degrees. Inbound on the Kennedy, much better after an earlier accident. California, still 55 in from the airport, 25 from the Edens, 32 outbound with heavy delays coming in on the Edens from Peterson. Eisenhower, 50, heading in from Mannheim, 30 outbound. Stevenson, 40, heading inbound, slow first to Pulaski. Dan Ryan is cleared. Bishop Ford is tied into 159th. Onto Sava Lakeshore Drive, just some southbound delays from north to Chicago. And 294 O'Hara Oasis all the way to Ogden and Long Grove, an accident 83 and Gilmer. I'm Mary Vandeveld from the Chevy Drive Chicago Traffic Center.
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5: They're very cerebral players. You know, I know they'll be mentally prepared for the game. And, you know, we'll see what it looks like. But there's a reason why Tyson was the backup as we ended camp, and we felt good about who he is as a player and what he can bring to the table to this offense. And so would be excited to get him out there as well.
6: Head coach Ben Johnson talking about the possibility of having both Keenum and Bajant out there at some point tonight. Happen to be sponsored by Chevy Drive Chicago, the Chicagoland Northwest Indiana Chevy dealers, official truck partner of the Chicago Bears. That would throw a little wrinkle into things, wouldn't it?
7: Well, and you know what's very interesting? You said both are very cerebral players, almost in a backhanded way saying Caleb's not because he's more of an instinctive player. All that being said, he focused on Tyson saying, hey, we had him here as a backup for a reason, knowing what he is capable of. So that's why I'm thinking, due to the fact that he had to go in and out of the
6: concussion protocol
7: all week, he didn't get all of the first team snaps in practice. They're going to give Case the opportunity. We'll find out. But you know, OB, in today's NFL, the two things that really motivate players more than anything else, number one is money. They're all making a lot of money. But the other one is peer pressure. Both of these young quarterbacks want to be able to go out there and display the goods tonight. They want to be the guy. And they don't want everybody, you know, in Chicago going, oh, they all stink. We got to have Caleb or we have no. They don't want that. They want to show they can run the offense, they can score points, and that, you know, when Caleb's out, don't worry. We are here.
8: Well, I tell you what, Case Keenum, he can get the job done. Folks, you don't hang around till you're 38 years old and you on an active roster and a quarterback for 14 years. 14 years he's been in this league. You have to have something on the ball. You've got to be, number one, got to be smart. Number two, you got to be lucky you don't get hurt, that hurt when you come in to play. And number three, you got to be an excellent passer. When you're a backup quarterback in the NFL, okay, I mean, there's pluses, minuses, back and forth. The one thing you better have, if you're a backup, you better be an accurate passer. Casey Keenum is. Let's see if he can do it tonight.
7: You know, and let's turn and look at the defense for a moment. One of the things that really...
8: You want to talk about the defensive line?
7: Well, we're going to...
6: Supposedly? Need one, yeah, yes.
7: Our supposed defensive line, it's up to them to do a job tonight. And, you know, we're going to talk in a minute about the Gridiron Greats banquet on Friday night. We need a bloody nose banquet over Soldier Field tonight. We need to hit people in the mouth. We need to be destructive. We need to cause problems for that Eagle offense. And the one thing is, folks, the remnants of a Super Bowl champion of only 2 years ago, they still got both of the tackles, Lane Johnson and Mailata. They're very good. But inside, they've got some issues. Our defensive line has got to be a force tonight.
8: The key

0: for us to win this game. Control the running game. Our offensive line, folks, those five guys up front, I think they're absolutely terrific. They can play for any team in this league and start for any team in this league, and so can our two running backs. And if I was the head coach or the offensive coordinator, whichever you want, I would shove it down the Eagles' throat. I would come after them, strong, weak side runs, and then go to play action passes. Go to bootleg. Go to sprint outs after you get the running game going, especially the play action, of which we don't do, of which we don't use our tight ends, of which both of them are terrific, and we don't use them.
1: Speaking of tight ends, we had some good news here just a moment ago. Dallas Goedert, their very, very fine tight end, is not active tonight. Neither is Hollywood Brown. Two guys that were a big part of that Super Bowl
0: Everything
1: team.
0: Everything breaking for the Bears tonight, Danny.
1: It really is.
0: I'll tell you what.
1: But here's the one part of this, and you're talking about stopping people at the line of scrimmage. What we did to Philadelphia a year ago, they have that probably circled this game. And they remember that they were embarrassed on Black Friday. The rest of the league saw us stick it to them. And they remember, those players remember, that Ben Johnson made national headlines ripping his shirt off in the locker room because of the great performance of his offense. Now, they want to stick it to us tonight. So they're going to come out and they're going to try to get Saquon Barkley going. He's been kind of hit and miss thus far. He's coming off of a neck stinger, but he said he's going to run fearless tonight. It's up to us to put a little fear in him.
0: Well, Danny, I agree with everything that you said. And these games, my Monday night national television, we're on Monday night, what, three, four times this year?
2: Yeah, we're in primetime several times, yeah.
0: We're on Saturday. We play on Christmas. We play on Thanksgiving, which I mentioned the last couple of weeks. The schedule that this National Football League dropped on the Bears is probably the worst schedule I've ever seen. You know how hard you got to work to put a pathetic schedule like this together? They got us playing on almost every day of the week and almost every hour of the day.
1: You know, one of the things is, and your point about the nationally televised game, these players know everybody that wears a helmet in the NFL will be watching tonight. And let's just go back 4 days. We all saw the Atlanta Falcons go up into Green Bay at Lambeau Field and just rip them a new one. And that's the last thing this organization can afford to let happen. As you said, we've got seven nationally televised games. We don't want to lay a bomb out there on the first one.
0: Well, I'm going to tell you what. We've got, again, our running backs. We should run against this team from the opening go. Run the ball with our two great running backs and our offensive line. And for God's sake, somebody use them. Run the football. Then you go into play action. Then you go into sprint outs. Then you go into the passing game. Establish the running game with Swift and Menangai and I five guys up front with our two tight ends blocking also. We can win this football game.
1: One of the things that has to happen is Garrett Bradbury, the center, who was horrible last week. In one series of plays, over five plays, he had four penalties. So at some point, he has to, you know, take the challenge. The Philadelphia defense is built around their two defensive tackles. We get them blocked, we can do some damage and get some good things out of it.
0: That very well could happen.
2: 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That's all coming up in just a moment. Hampton OB will continue in just a moment, sponsored by Chevy Drive Chicago, the Chicagoland and Northwest Indiana Chevy dealers, official truck partner of the Chicago Bears.
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1: A partial truce on tariffs. I'm Blake Berman, host of The Hill on News Nation. The U.S. and China agreeing to slash import tariffs on $60 billion of non-sensitive goods, each country identifying $30 billion worth of products for a reduced rate. The deal, of course, follows last week's summit between the Chinese leader Xi Jinping and President Trump here in Washington. U.S. goods listed by China include agriculture products, frozen meats, logs and timber, cosmetics, and medical devices. China also agreeing to import 10 million metric tons of coal in the coming years. Notably not among the list, soybeans, which is China's largest American ag import. The U.S. naming 77 Chinese products for reduced tariffs, including toys, kitchen appliances, holiday decorations, car seats, and sports equipment. I'm Blake Berman, and this is the News Nation Political Minute.
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5: Partly cloudy and 68 at 6:30. Good evening. I'm Bob Kessler. The news is sponsored by Kaplan Law Firm. Both proposed ordinance on renters won't be voted on tomorrow. Ben Johnson and the Bears hosting the Eagles at Soldier Field tonight. The latest coming up.
6: And in business, it's an ugly combination that's becoming more common. Spiking treasury yields and lower stock prices. Details coming up.
7: 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The inbound to Eden, still some delays from TUI. The Kennedy calming down at 36 out of the airport. Still 42 inbound, accident outbound, ICAT displays. 42 inbound, solid from 1st. Most of the way to about Independence. Stevenson 25 to the Tri-State, 36 inbound. And the Dan Ryan is looking good. Some Bishop Ford delays still. Outbound 130th to 159th to Sava Lake Shore Drive. North to Roosevelt. Keep in mind the Bears game tonight. Soldier Field 715. 53 is slow southbound. Rand to Kirchhoff. And northbound I-90 to Kirchhoff. 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
5: The change in plans for the city council, both proposed ordinances aimed at protecting renters in Chicago, will not be voted on. WGN's Kevin Wells is live with what's happening.
8: Both were supposed to be voted on tomorrow, Bob, but yeah, like you just mentioned, neither vote will come tomorrow. Both will apparently be talked about behind the scenes a little bit more until they can come to some sort of agreement here. Chairman of the Zoning Committee, Alderman Gilbert Villegas, released it tonight that he's behind FAIR, which is the version made the announcement that the two sides are engaged in ongoing conversations about finding common ground between these two. It's worth noting here, too, Bob, that Mayor Johnson is not fond of FAIR, meaning so if it passed, he could simply veto it. That could be another reason they're going back behind closed doors here. FAIR would include creating more supply in rental properties to help bring rent down. Johnson is backing the other version called PRO that would create a renter's bill of rights, ban move-in and move-out fees. FAIR would not do those things.
5: WGN's Kevin Wells with the live update. We are finding out about a fatal shooting in Northwest Suburban Cary over the weekend. Around 1:30 Saturday afternoon, Cary police responded to the 300 block of Carl Sands Drive for a medical emergency and found a teenage boy with a traumatic injury. He was taken to Good Shepherd Hospital, pronounced dead in the ER there. Autopsy results say he died of a gunshot wound. It's still under investigation. President Trump announced a deal for the first mega steel plant in the U.S. since the 1960s. Mesabi Metallics is set to build around a $15 million plant in Iowa by 2030. The president said the move's an effort to bring steel production back to the U.S.
9: But soon after my inauguration, I imposed powerful 50% tariffs on all foreign steel, and now our steel industry is roaring back to life. Everyone's building their plant here because they don't want to pay tariffs.
5: And the project's expected to create about 2,000 jobs in Iowa and Minnesota. Travelers could be stuck with paying high airfares even if oil and jet fuel prices fall. Major U.S. airlines and analysts say fluctuating fuel costs make it hard to plan ahead. Fuel prices have risen faster than oil, reflecting higher crude prices and tight supplies, and it's led airlines to cut flights and raise rates. 44 people have applied to be Chicago's next police superintendent as the process is moving into its next phase. The applicant pool includes current and former members of the Chicago Police Department and candidates from outside the organization. The Community Coalition for Public Safety and Accountability will now interview them. Mayor Johnson will be given three finalists, and he'll choose one and put that name in front of the city council for approval. That should be sometime in December. WGN Sports Time is 6:34.
10: Ben Johnson's Bears hosting the Eagles in their first primetime matchup of the season.
11: I know we have a lot of different time slots this year, from Thursday to, you know, Sunday at noon to Sunday night to Monday. I mean, we're all over the place. So, you know, I do think there's some natural excitement. Anytime you're playing a night game in front of your home crowd, like, you can feel the electricity in the stadium. So I think that's what gets our guys going.
10: No Caleb Williams. He's out with a hamstring injury. Case Keenum expected under center. More coming up with Dan Hampton, Ed Obradovich, and Andy Mazur. The White Sox in Houston, workout day ahead of the wild card with the Astros. Manager Will Venable says it'll likely be a bullpen day in game one.
12: I think there's a lot on the table, but kind of having a traditional opener followed by, you know, a 3 or 4 inning bulk guy is probably not how we're going to go about it.
10: Cubs and Padres in San Diego tomorrow night, and Blackhawks hockey on the air tomorrow night. Season opener at Las Vegas. Our coverage starts at 9. 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
5: The forecast from the WGN Chicago Weather Center. Clouds increasing tonight. Patchy fog with a low of 54. Fog in the morning tomorrow, partly sunny and 75. Wednesday, mostly cloudy, a 30% chance for showers, 76. Thursday, mostly cloudy, an 80% chance of showers, and 73. It's partly cloudy at O'Hare, 68. Partly cloudy, 68 at Midway, 66 along the lakefront in Chicago.
6: Treasury yields turned on the afterburners again today, with a 10-year hitting multi-year highs at 5.23%. As you can imagine, that development poured cold water on the stock market. The Dow fell 347 points, the S&P 500 lost 59, the NASDAQ was down 248. Shares in steel makers Nucor and Steel Dynamics were down between 1 and 1.5% on President Trump's big announcement of that giant steel plant coming to Iowa. Crude oil gained about 0.5% to just below $93 a barrel. At your money, I'm Steve Ruxton on 720 WGN.
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10: 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Before we get into more of our discussion about the Bears and the Eagles, we want to welcome in a special guest. You may know him as good old number 87, tight end Emory Moorhead, joining us here. We're talking about a great event coming up this weekend on Friday, the Gridiron Greats, Mike Ditka's Gridiron Greats Hall of Fame Gala here in Chicago. And Emory, thanks for taking some time and tell us a little bit about the event.
25: Well, it's going to be a great event. Actually, Gary Spencer's going in from the Bears, and Don Beebe, who I believe is from Canelin, out west, and of course, he played for the Buffalo Bills and was involved in about 5 or 6 Super Bowls. And we're going to get Christian Okoye, the Nigerian Nightmare, coming to Chicago to accept an award. And it's a great organization. As you said, Coach Dicker founded it. And really need some people to get it started. Some of his friends, they were able to get some money to open this up. And now we have a big dinner every year, the Gridiron Greats at the Rosemont Horizon, and it's coming up Friday. And it's a good fundraiser for them. There'll be a lot of pro athletes in the audience. Should be a great time for everybody.
26: Hey, Emory, how you doing? It's Hamp. Hey, listen, buddy, you forgot Bernie Kosar. How could you forget Bernie Kosar?
25: I know, man. The last quarterback they had.
26: Yeah.
25: Bernie Kosar.
26: Yeah. I just got to ask you, we're here in the studio scratching our head. Why don't they throw the ball to Colston Loveland? What do you think?
25: Well, you know, they got to, you know, first of all, Coach Johnson's not calling plays anymore. And he loved going to Colston, and I think that's going to change this week. You know, Hamp, when they get started, they had the first two opponents. They blew out the first one. Last week, they looked terrible. But I'm sure in the back of their heads, they've been pointing to this Monday night football game. And I wouldn't be surprised if the Bears have 2 or 3 or 4 trick plays because they've run none so far. And Johnson might be a little bit more involved in calling the plays this week, ensuring that they do what they did last year, which was, and then why they hired Ben Johnson, because he had a great mind offensively. He always had new plays up his sleeve, and I think this is the week they're going to let some of those plays be seen.
26: So Friday night at the Rosemont Hilton, is that correct?
25: Rosemont, the Hyatt.
26: The Hyatt. And yeah. Who would the folks reach out to hopefully get a table or some tickets?
25: You can go online, look up Gridiron Greats, the dinner for 2026, and they'll have tickets available there. And it should be a very, very good dinner. I was inducted 2 years ago, and I'm sure half you've been in there inducted. And all the time, it's a lot of great people. Sylvia Mackey, who was John Mackey's wife, they induct one female contributor who does a lot for her community, which is very big. And then they have the Marv Levy Award, who goes to a military person. That's another great Chicagoan, Marv Levy. I think he's 100 years old now or something like that. He's been going strong for a long time. And tickets are on sale. Just go online, and you'll see it. I'm not sure how much they are. But I'm sure they're available.
26: Well, we appreciate you coming on, and if we don't have at least six passes thrown to Colston Loveland tonight, we're going to have to get you to go up to Lake Forest and straighten them out.
25: You know what else is interesting? They have Vic Fangio, Philadelphia Eagles, the defensive coordinator who used to be here with the Bears, and before he got the head coaching job in Denver. And he's done a really, really, really good job with that Philadelphia defense, as he did with the Bears defense. And I'd be remiss if I didn't say, Hap, and you should know, my son Aaron is in his seventh year as receiver coach for the Philadelphia Eagles. And he's done a really good job out there. He's had some great receivers. And they're trying to get loose, too. So it's a toss-up, who I like. But I think that, without their starting quarterback, Williams, it's going to be a different Bears team. But I think there will be some big plays tonight, trick plays as well.
0: All right, Emery, thanks so much. We'll pass along. We'll get to the address, and we'll get everybody online with how to get tickets and how to make donations as well. We thank you for taking some time. Appreciate it.
25: All right, my pleasure.
26: Thanks, Emery.
0: All right, Emery Moorhead joining us there. And by the way, it's gridirongreats.org/Hall of Fame. gridirongreats.org/Hall of Fame.
26: And, you know, it's interesting, OB, that Emery recognizes the fact. And, folks, here's a little bit of the dilemma. Declan Doyle was the offensive coordinator the last year. Now, he did well enough to where he got promoted to become the offensive coordinator for the Ravens. Now, they promoted Press Taylor from quarterback coach to the new offensive coordinator. Now, even though Ben Johnson, for inexplicably, decided, I'm going to let somebody else call the plays, that's why we're paying him $13 million a year.
0: Call the plays.
26: Because he's a brilliant play caller. When or how long do you think this is going to go on if we continue to see? And again, Khalif Raymond is a terrific player, but nobody had him being the first and foremost target thus far through two games, OB.
1: Yeah. Well, to me, the key to victory tonight, the key to victory is running the football. Running the football. Two quality running backs. We have a quality offensive line, quality tight ends. If we get that going, and then you work in again, which I mentioned earlier, into the play action, hit our two big tight ends, hit our people on fly patterns, on crossing ends, deep crossing ends. Folks, we could win this game, and I think we could win it easy, Dan. I mean, I know that's kind of a off-the-wall kind of a statement, but we're at home, and this is a team that we can put away. We've got to be aggressive, get the running game going, then go to the passing play action. We will win this game big time.
0: All right, one more segment coming up before kickoff at 7 o'clock as the Bears and the Eagles will be playing over at Soldier Field. 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
3: Clear in 66 tonight, increasing clouds, low 54. And tomorrow morning, fog, partly sunny and a high of 75. Some heavy delays, 53 heading southbound with an accident. Algonquin is jammed out from Palatine. Inbound Edens, that's looking good. Down to 36 minutes on the Kennedy both ways between O'Hare and downtown. Inbound Eisenhower from Mannheim at 40, 25 outbound. Stevenson, 28 in from the Tri-State, slow first to Pulaski. Outbound Bishop Ford, just delays into 159th and to Saba Lakeshore Drive. Heavy heading into Soldier Field southbound. Some delays starting at North Avenue. I'm Mary Vandeveld from the Chevy Drive Chicago Traffic Center.
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33: I do get nervous, and it's not a scared nervous, it's an excited nervous, because I know I'm prepared, I'm confident in my preparation and what I've done, I'm confident in my teammates, I'm confident in their preparation, I'm confident in the game plan and what my coaches have put together. And I say, if you're not feeling something, everybody feels it differently. I feel little butterflies, but it's because I care.
0: 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All this talking starting to make us both and all three of us hungry, and we've got Bartolini's on the way. Bartolini's restaurant is family-owned in Midlothian, home to Chicago's best meatballs and the legendary 10-pound sandwich, 24 beers, 14 TVs. 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
26: Yeah, I'm sure Bartolini's will be rolling tonight, just like the fans over at Soldier Field. The one thing, you know, as we wind this down, Obey, you know, and I know, our defensive line can control this game if they make things happen and they get off on the ball. I don't know why, but it's almost like we're blocking dummies. And so much of the time, you know, we're saying, why isn't Montez Sweat more of a factor? We've watched it now 2 years and change. Last week, I think he only played 36 of 54 snaps on defense. He needs to play every play. He needs to assert himself. The inside guys, they're going to be a big part of what happens tonight. Neville Gallimore, Kentavious Street, and Jordan Vandenberg. Vandenberg had, you know, some really good performances in the preseason.
1: He should be in there, Dan. There's no question about it. Our interior defensive lineman, to use a Doug before, they can't play dead.
26: Well, and so far they haven't. And here's the thing, folks. We're giving up almost 5 yards per rush. And who are the running backs we played? A bunch of nobodies. But the other part about this, Andy, we're 31st in the league on scrimmage yards. That means every time the opponent snaps the ball, we've been giving up an average of 8.9 yards a snap.
1: It's not a mystery, Dan.
26: Yeah.
1: It's not a mystery, folks.
26: And where does it start?
1: Up front. Offensive line and defensive line. And if they're not capable, you're not going to win.
26: And if these Jamokes don't start figuring out, we've got two rookies in the backfield who have been playing great football the first 2 weeks.

0: Thinneman, the first-round pick, and Malik Muhammad, our fourth-round pick, who's been playing nickel.
1: Yeah, you're going to get him killed.
0: Well, so far they've held up, but on a game like tonight where, hey, Devontae Smith is known for the home run catch.
1: You can't have your defensive back, a corner, a free or a weak safety, or a cornerback, can't not be the leading tackler on your team, okay, and the second leading and a third leading tackler on your team. Again, I've said it a million times, and it's a fact. The game is won up front. Offensively, we've got the five guys. Defensively, those four guys, yuck.
0: Well, the good news about the defense is last week, and we made him our defensive player of the game, TJ Edwards, had his best game in almost a year. So that is good news. James Lynch started at right end instead of Odingbo. He had a good game. So we're starting to get some young players, you know, showing up when we need them to show up. But if we're giving up 9 yards a snap tonight, this ain't going to be a win. We've got to find a way to get Philadelphia stopped.
1: The statistics on our defense are awful. Yes, sir.
0: And part of that is we're paying a boatload of money to Jalen Johnson, and he has been god-awful through the first 2 weeks. I mean, folks, I mean, really bad. And Tyrique Stevenson is nicked up. He's going to go tonight.
2: He's going to go.
0: But, you know, at some point, if your corners can't cover, then it's just a matter of time till the opposition finds out and starts attacking them. So this is going to be a great matchup. And again, what happened a year ago, now we're back here. They want to turn the tables and do it to us. I think, hey, it's all on the line of scrimmage on offense and defense to control the game as they did a year ago.
1: The one word again, what you just said, Dan, in one word, be aggressive on both sides of the ball. If we're not aggressive, they're going to hand our backside to us.
0: One last thing. Press Taylor, the new offensive coordinator. And again, it'll be interesting tonight and watch Ben Johnson and see if he is stepping in to do some play calling. Now, here's the thing, folks, and I mentioned this in the earlier parts of the show. Ben Johnson has been an offensive coordinator or head coach in the NFL for 5 years now. For those 5 years, he has coached at quarterback the first overall pick in the draft, a supreme talent. That's like giving your 16-year-old a Bentley to learn how to drive. Now he's playing with, a beat-up Chevy or something that doesn't have that level of skill, doesn't have that level of talent. Let's see how he can run this offense with moderate talent at the most important position.
2: 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We got about 90 seconds left. Let's talk some predictions and kind of what you guys feel about this game here tonight.
1: I just want to say one thing.
2: Yeah.
1: If our offensive line can really help, okay, in pass blocking today, Casey Keenum is not that bad of a quarterback. I don't care if he's been a backup for all these years, 14 years, he's 38 years old. He's in this league for a reason, and he's on this Bear team for a reason. And hopefully, I'm pulling for the young man to come out and take care of business. It's enough with just not being aggressive. Throw caution to the wind, Ben Johnson. Go after people. Act like you know what the hell you're doing. Quit. Don't be the catcher. You be the giver.
0: All right, if we strike people, Andy, tonight, which I've got a feeling we're going to do it. I see a close game, 24-22. Bears find a way to win, and Case Keenum will play probably two-thirds of the snap, but Bajan's going to be out there for some of it.
2: Yeah, that'll be interesting to see how they're going to work that out, if it's certain series or if it's just within. I mean, would you even think it would be within a certain series if Keenum plays the first two downs, and then you see Bajan come in, or is it going to be like?
0: We're going to watch and see how things go.
2: Yeah,
0: nothing sells like success.
2: Good point.
0: And if they go down and 14-play, 82-yard drive, and score a touchdown, Tyson, stay over here with me. We're going to watch Case do it again.
2: Exactly right.
0: Oh, it's going to be fun.
2: All right, so we'll be back with you around 10:30 or so for the post game show after the Bears and the Eagles.

0: Bulls at Soldier Field. That is coming up here in just a few moments on the lakefront. 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Questions start to pile up. Is it time to downsize? What do we do with decades of belongings? How do I even start the conversation? You don't have to navigate these transactions alone. Contact Honoring Aging. 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
12: It's partly cloudy, 68 degrees at 7:01. Good evening, I'm Steve Ruckstedt. No bail for a man accused of shooting and critically injuring a one-year-old girl on the southwest side. And it's about to happen at Soldier Field, Monday night football with the Bears. 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Mention the Bears at Soldier Field. They'll get underway against the Eagles in about even less than 15 minutes, and you could tell a game is about to start on southbound DeSable Lakeshore Drive. Very heavy traffic between Randolph and Soldier Field. The Kennedy actually not looking too bad. Inbound O'Hare to the Burn, a 31-minute trip. On the flip, the Burn to the big airport, 36 minutes. Going outbound on the Ike, heavy between Damon and First Avenue, the old post office to Wolf Road, only about a 20-minute trip. A Chicago man is now facing felony charges for shooting a one-year-old girl on the southwest side over the weekend. WGN's Laura Lapka has the latest.
13: 38-year-old DeVaris Washington was dating the girl's mother and made his first appearance in court. He was ordered held behind bars. He's charged with reckless discharge of a firearm and other weapons charges. Prosecutors say the mother brought the girl over to Washington's apartment